0: legal fight over Paramount's proposed merger with Warner Brothers Discovery. Bont and 11 other attorneys general are suing to block the deal. Paramount CEO David Ellison has threatened to move the studio to Texas, Tennessee, or Georgia if there's no settlement by October 1st. Negotiations have stalled, and sources now say a deal appears unlikely. A Paramount departure would be another blow to Hollywood as productions continue moving out of California, including American Idol, which just announced it would relocate production to Atlanta. Sharon Reardon, KFI News.
1: The Chino Valley School District is lost in court over a parent notification. A Superior Court judge has kept a ban on a district policy that required school staff to tell parents if a child wanted to use a different gender. The school board president says staff will continue to notify parents because they changed the policy to remove any mention of gender. The judge says the policy is unconstitutional because it targets a specific group of students. The judge says parents always have the right to ask about their kids, which then triggers the obligation for schools to respond. The Federal Reserve has raised interest rates for the first time in 3 years. Rates will go up by a quarter of a percentage point to combat high inflation that's well above the Fed's 2% goal. Federal Reserve Chair Kevin Warsh says other markers in the U.S. economy, like the labor market, are strong.
2: Economic activity is expanding at a solid pace, while uncertainty remains elevated. Owing in part to geopolitical developments, domestic spending has been resilient.
1: The vote to raise rates was unanimous, and the inflation is caused in large part because of higher oil and gas prices from the war in Iran. And the House has passed a broad package of sanctions on Russia and key pillars of its economy. The measure sanctions Russian officials, banks, and a shadow fleet of tankers that keeps Russian energy moving. It also directs President Trump to impose up to 100% tariffs on top of 5 importers of Russian oil or natural gas. The bill is named after the late South Carolina Senator Lindsey Graham, who spent more than a year negotiating it. Southland weather from KFI, low clouds and fog again in the morning, then partly cloudy, highs mid-70s to around 80. Metro LA, the valleys and the high desert. Windy again for the high desert, low 70s for the beaches, around 80 inland OC, low to mid 80s in the IE. Right now, 76 in Dana Point, 80 in Anaheim, 77 in Diamond Bar, 76 in Simi Valley. The KFI financial update, the Dow closed down 631, S&P 500 down 34, NASDAQ down 3. Crash on the 605 Santa Fe Springs.
3: This one is along the southbound side just before Telegraph Road. It landed in the carpool lane. You've got people out of the cars, walking around. That drive on the south 605 is going to be pretty tough, getting away from the 60. Northbound delays loading up out of Downey, leaving Rosecrans as you travel back towards the 60. Also in industry on that northbound side just before the 60. And you might see some tire tread across the carpool lane, adding to an already slow drive. The drive is also tough in Diamond Bar due to more stuff in the roadway. 60 eastbound before the 57. Two middle lanes is where a tire rim has been reported. And in Irvine, heads up on the 405 southbound coming up on Sand Canyon. Stalled out car, middle lane plugged up. Delays from the 55 with Southern California's most accurate traffic reports. I'm Angel Martinez.
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12: 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I'm in for John Coble today, who's taking a little time off. It is great to be here. Been getting a lot of interesting feedback from listeners on the iHeartRadio app, and I want to get into one coming up, more on the Flock camera. So I want to roll that out for you in a second. Also, I want to get to a very powerful audio clip from a woman who testified before Congress, whose son and daughter-in-law both died in a car crash. They had just been married. And in this car crash that they were involved in, it was with an illegal immigrant truck driver who got his license in California. She describes herself as a lifelong Democrat and said that she's quite disappointed in how her party has handled the immigration issue. So I want to get into that in just a second. Before we get there, though, not sure how you feel about high-speed rail in California. I got to guess. But this may not help anybody or convince anybody to support it. California's High-Speed Rail Authority, this is according to CalMatters, paid nearly $600,000 in unallowable travel expenses to questionable locations that appear unrelated to state business, including trips to gyms, a nightclub, an escape room, a tiki bar, a cigar lounge. That's just a few. This is over a two-year period. This is part of an investigation that's been released by the Inspector General that oversees that agency. There's more. The report found the agency routinely reimbursed consultants for trips that were unauthorized or poorly justified. Some consultants flew first class and were reimbursed without question. That's in direct violation of contracts and state policies. Consultants flying around for the California High-Speed Rail in first class, and you and I are paying for that on our dime. In fact, one consultant even flew his private plane from Washington, D.C. to California and was reimbursed for the premium fare. So the Office of Inspector General, as part of their report, wrote, paying for travel when it is not necessary or when it exceeds what is allowed by state regulations or the contract terms is a waste of public funds and is behavior inconsistent with the authority's role as a steward of public resources. Yeah, I guess so. There was a response from a spokesperson for High Speed Rail Authority, written response. They take the findings seriously. Oh, good. I see. And they say they're going to work with the Inspector General's office to fix the issues. Yeah, maybe you should have gotten ahead of that train, so to speak. Isn't that something? I mean, I don't know how that goes forward. I just don't see it. Steve Hilton has said if he's elected governor, he's going to end that program right away. And if the Democrat Javier Becerra wins, I don't know how he can possibly get in to the governor's office and support that. It defies logic, given the issues that they are facing. So let's get to this clip. This is powerful. This is a part of testimony before Congress today, or not today, but this week. This woman identifies as a lifelong Democrat. Her name is Elizabeth Carter. And she admitted that she is ashamed of her party's handling of the immigration issue. Her son, William Carter, and his newlywed wife, who is Elizabeth Carter, who was Elizabeth Carter's daughter-in-law, both of them were killed in a car crash, which involved an illegal immigrant truck driver who got his license in California. So this is part of a back and forth. She was questioned by a number of members of Congress during this hearing, but this is the back and forth between her and a congressman named Brad Knott. These two had this exchange.
13: We allowed 10 million people in under Biden. How is there a different suggestion as to how to process them other than the same way they came into the country, en masse, leaving?
14: We let far more than 10 million in, ma'am. That's just the counted number. And I'm sorry for your suffering. I'm sorry on behalf of the government. We are working to try to fix it. Unfortunately for the country, the Democrats remain as committed as they have ever been to open borders. Thank you for being
13: here. I feel like I have to say, as a lifelong Democrat, I am ashamed of what my party is doing.
12: That's pretty powerful stuff, right? I think I would have said almost the same thing. I really do. It is shameful. Her son and her daughter-in-law are gone. And the truck driver in that crash should never have received a license to drive a truck, period. It should not have happened. And it seems to me that we, the people, are paying the price for decisions made by our leadership. We're the ones paying the price, who are living here legally, paying taxes, obeying the laws, playing within the rules, staying within the boundaries. And in far too many instances, it's folks like that who are paying a very dear price. So I want to get to more feedback coming in a moment, but I'm kind of up against the clock. But this has to do with the flock cameras. A very interesting take on the flock cameras. Someone who uses them to investigate has a very interesting take on those cameras that read our license plate numbers, and then they get all kinds of information about us and what are they doing with that. So we're going to get into that on the other side of the break. I also have some other interesting audio that I want to roll out for you in a moment. But let's get caught up in the latest news right now with Deborah Mark at the KFI 24-hour newsroom.
1: Here is the latest. The National Transportation Safety Board is investigating that fatal crash of an NBC4 News helicopter, and federal agents in LA have arrested three people accused of homelessness, corruption, and fraud. We'll have more at the bottom of the hour from the Odoo.com Weather Center. 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
3: Alhambra, 10 eastbound at Atlantic. It's a crash in the right lane. That drive is backing up off of the 5 freeway. And also, let's look at the drive in Santa Fe Springs. They wrapped up this wreck. 605 southbound coming up on Telegraph Road. All lanes are open. Traffic picking up away from Peck Road. Riverside, a wreck on the 91 westbound coming up on Pierce Street. It's landing. It looks like it landed in middle lane. So delays here are backing up away from Central. With Southern California's most accurate traffic reports, I'm Angel Martinez.
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29: Hey, it's Conway. Today after 6, we'll have an entire recap of the horrible stories that came out of Chatsworth last night. A bus crash and then a helicopter crash, claiming a very talented, beautiful reporter here in Los Angeles. Just the worst. 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
12: 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Good to be here. John taking a little bit of time off. Have you seen this new report on what the Olympic Games are going to do for the LA economy? Yeah, this is very, very good news. I want to get into some of the numbers they're not projecting. Sometimes these projections are a bit rosy. These might actually add up when you take a look at everything included in this study. So I want to get into that. Also, I want to get into Nancy Mace, the congresswoman, talking about Lindsay Clancy. What a story that turned out to be, right? The mom who killed her 3 children and all taking place in Massachusetts. I'm sure you're aware of all of it. Well, Nancy Mace is kind of weighing in and all that, and I want to get to that clip in a moment. But I've been getting some interesting feedback, reaction from a number of listeners who have been listening on the iHeartRadio app on a number of different topics. And this one has to do with those flock cameras we've been talking a little bit about here on the program today. Those are the cameras that take pictures of our license plates and so on and so forth. And then all of a sudden they find all this information about us, and then they start sharing it. And sometimes maybe using it in ways that maybe they should not. And this is one listener who had this thought.
2: So I'm also from San Diego, and I want to talk about the flock camera systems. I'm a private investigator, and we use these flock cameras every day to do vehicle sighting reports. And so whenever I'm looking for somebody or trying to pinpoint somebody down where the rest are headed at night or whatever, I get a vehicle sighting, and I gain this data. Insurance companies just buy this data so that they can go through the metadata and figure out how you live in your life, where you're spending your time, where you're driving during the day, are you in a bad neighborhood and whatnot.
12: Ah, he says it's those insurance companies buying up the information that are doing all that. See, this is exactly why they're being banned in so many communities. And there was some interesting reporting out there I talked about earlier on the program today about these grassroots efforts to get rid of them in a number of neighborhoods and communities. You go to a state like Florida, along the highway system, they just implemented a new law this month where those things are not going up on a number of highways in Florida. And Governor Ron DeSantis has come out publicly and said he understands why. He does understand that they can be a very useful tool in terms of law enforcement, but there are too many instances where this information is being used nefariously. I want to get into the Olympics and what that could mean economically for LA in a moment. Some new reporting out there. Maybe you've come across, but I think it's highly impactful for LA. In a good way, in a very good way. But first, we're going to hear from Congresswoman Nancy Mace, the Republican from South Carolina, says that Lindsey Clancy should be found guilty for the murder, for killing her three children. She told CNN that postpartum depression is not an excuse for killing your children.
4: If this case had happened in South Carolina, Wolf, she would have likely faced a firing squad, because that's what the death penalty can serve up in South Carolina. There are millions of women out there that have had postpartum, and they don't go murdering their children. And I think that is an important conversation to have about the available resources for women who've had postpartum. I had it with my second child. It is a serious condition, but that is not an excuse for killing your children.
12: So Nancy Mace weighing in on that. Wonder where this case is going to go, if they're even going to retry it. There are some say that they will. They will have to. It's in Massachusetts. Who knows if the outcome will be any different. It's been highly polarizing. There is no question about it. Big, broad discussions on that on so many levels. Okay, let's get into some of the new reporting. This is Politico is one of the outlets that's been reporting this, and this has to do with the Olympic Games in 2028 in Los Angeles, expected to generate tens of billions of dollars in economic activity across a number of Southern California counties, a total of five. This is according to a new report commissioned by the LA28 Organizing Committee. This study was conducted by the Los Angeles County Economic Development Corporation, and they've come up with estimates that the years leading up to and the 4 weeks hosting both the Olympic and Paralympic Games will generate between $20 and $40 billion in economic output. That's with a B. And that's a measure of the total value of goods and services that are produced. Now, you might say to yourself, okay, I've heard these stories where we have cities that ended up upside down hosting the Olympics. You've got recent host cities and countries, and they've seen costs balloon far beyond what was planned. Like, for instance, in Brazil and in Russia, the final price tags for new stadiums, improved transportation, infrastructure projects, all of those exceeded budgets by tens of billions of dollars in a number of places around the globe. And then you're thinking, this hosting the Olympics is not a good deal. Well, here's why it works in L.A. The L.A. 28 Organizing Committee has vowed to avoid the past mistakes by using a strategy similar to one that they used in the 1984 Summer Games in L.A., relying number one on private funding, and get this, this is really what matters here, and existing stadiums and hotels rather than building new infrastructure. The games in 1984 finished with a $215 million surplus.

0: basic ideas and notions on the economy in a very understandable way. And I'm going to roll out a clip, an example of him for you straight ahead. But for the meantime, it is 27 minutes past the hour, so it's time now for to get the very latest with Deborah Mark, who's in the KFI 24-hour newsroom.
1: The National Transportation Safety Board says it will be at least 30 days before investigators can say conclusively what caused the crash of an NBC4 News helicopter. A reporter, a pilot, and a person on the ground were all killed when that chopper crashed last night while covering a fatal bus crash in Chatsworth. NTSB air crash investigator Fabian Salazar says the early investigation will focus on video taken by the reporter Eliano Moreno in the cockpit.
2: That video is probably the most important evidence that we have discovered so far.
1: A couple of hours earlier, an SUV T-boned a Metro bus, killing two people and hurting six others. The woman that was driving the SUV has been arrested. Federal agents in L.A. have arrested three people now accused of homelessness, corruption, and fraud. One of them is a founder of a nonprofit in Culver City who authorities allege misappropriated more than $7.5 million in taxpayer funds and used the money for some commercial real estate and the construction of a nightclub and bingo hall. A woman from Westmont near South L.A., another guy from Orange were also arrested. Some of the affected programs they all took from were administered by LASA. Consultants for California's high-speed rail are living the high life, and we're paying for it.
3: A new report released this week by the project's independent inspector general says taxpayer money has been used for travel expenses to the tune of $600,000. The money paid for first-class or premium airfare, ride-sharing services, trips to a gym, nightclubs, an escape room, a cigar lounge in D.C., and a high-end sushi joint in Denver. Lawmakers are now asking Governor Newsom to get that money back and make taxpayers whole. Jason Campidonia, KFI News.
1: The Federal Reserve is raising interest rates by a quarter of a percentage point. The vote to raise rates was in large part because of higher oil and gas prices caused by the Iran war. Federal Reserve Chair Kevin Warsh says the U.S. economy in general is in a good spot.
4: Today's policy action will support a timelier return to the committee's 2% goal. This committee will deliver price stability.
1: It's the first time since 2023 the Fed has raised its benchmark interest rate. President Trump says the European Union allowing Canada to become an associate member could be a hostile act and is threatening to slap more tariffs on the bloc. He conditioned that by saying if it's a good intention, that's fine, but if it's a bad one, he'll put very heavy tariffs on Europe. Trump also says the prospect of Canada joining the EU is laughable and calls America's neighbor a terrible trade partner. And Peter Max, whose colorful psychedelic pop art expressed the optimism of the flower power movement of the 60s and graced everything from postage stamps to a cruise ship, has died. His son says that his father died Monday but hasn't given a cause for his death. Max's swirly, colorful, instantly recognizable designs epitomize the flower power era. He was the official artist for the Olympics, Super Bowl, the Indianapolis 500, World Cup, and the World Series. Peter Max was 88. We're going to the 101 next.
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1: Southland weather from KFI, low clouds and fog again in the morning, then partly cloudy, highs mid-70s to around 80. Metro LA, the valleys and the high desert, windy again in the high desert. Low 70s for the beaches, around 80 inland OC, low to mid-80s in the IE. Right now, 74 in Laguna Woods and 76 in Rancho Santa Margarita. Angel, is this stall on the 101 in Woodland Hills going to affect my commute?
6: Well, good news for your drive, Deborah. It's on the southbound side of the 101. Now, this is just past Winnetka, and it's in the right lane, sending the drive back away from Lost Hills, which is actually kind of a typical drive for this time of day. And while we're there, how about if we take a look at that northbound side of the 101? It's looking pretty typical.

0: local as well, Deborah, and northbound out of Hollywood from Sunset. You remain on the brakes all the way to White Oak and Encino. It's tough in Porter Ranch, the 118 eastbound slowing, pushing back off of Topanga Canyon. And delays extend all the way to just past Reseda Boulevard. The westbound side's moving along just fine. You're slow in Santa Clarita. This is the 14 northbound leaving the 5. And that opens up for you just before Placerita Canyon Road. With Southern California's most accurate traffic reports, I'm Angel Martinez.
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12: 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I'm in for John Coble today. Glad you're spending a little bit of time here with me, hanging in there. I've got some interesting feedback, some reaction from folks who've been listening to the program on the iHeartRadio app that I want to roll up. And you know what I found interesting about so many of the recordings that I've seen today from folks listening on the iHeartRadio app, and if you are, all you have to do is tap on that red microphone button. You can record your message there. Is that it's been a wide variety of topics. Yes, yes, a potpourri, as they like to say. Also, there's a report out. Susie Wiles, White House Chief of Staff, cancer-free after breast cancer diagnosis. Isn't that great news? That announcement was made today. So I want to get into that initially, first of all. And then I want to play for you a clip from Milton Friedman, the late Milton Friedman. I don't know how much you know about him, how much you watched him, read him when he was alive. He made all kinds of headlines. He did some very interesting TV shows. The old Phil Donahue show, Once Upon a Time, and that one you can find anywhere online. And that was a remarkable appearance where he talked about the free market system, capitalism, the strengths, and why the United States of America, by virtue of supply and demand, essentially with the free market system, has become such a dominant economic force in the world. At any rate, I want to roll a clip for you from him and talk a little bit more about him and why I think we need to have more of that presence in our curriculum, in our schools, in a moment. This is some of the reporting from the White House. White House Chief of Staff Susie Wiles has announced today she is cancer-free. She was diagnosed with early-stage breast cancer earlier this year. She said, "Some personal news I'm grateful to share. After a medical appointment at the Mayo Clinic this week, my pathology results came back clear." She is the first woman to serve in that position as the Chief of Staff. She says, "I am cancer-free." That's great to see. She actually worked the entire time. Even after the announcement was made, she said, "I'm staying on. I'm going to keep working." She's quite the worker. But she did an interesting interview explaining that, why she did that, to the New York Times after she received this diagnosis. A week before the president's announced that she had cancer, she received the diagnosis. And she said that she knew it was going to be several weeks long treatment, but had a strong prognosis, and this is what she said in the New York Times article. "Nearly 1 in 8 women in the United States will face this diagnosis," she said in the statement of the Times. "Every day, these women continue to raise their families, go to work, and serve their communities with strength and determination. I now join their ranks." Good for her. That's really cool. "I'm grateful to have an outstanding team of doctors who detected the cancer early and are guiding my care." So that's what she said at the time, and then today she makes the announcement that she's cancer-free. So congratulations to her. That's a great piece of news. Get into some of the feedback that we're receiving from listeners in just a moment, but I do want to get to this clip from Milton Friedman. So I strongly recommend that our teachers, our schools, spend more time exposing our students to people like the late Milton Friedman, the free market economist. He had the extraordinary ability to break down a discussion on virtually any economic issue to a very basic and understandable form. He was gifted. In 1991, Milton Friedman did an interview where he laid out the difference between the private sector and government agencies. This is what he did so well.
13: If a private organization makes a mistake, does things badly, it will lose money, and it will have to go out of business. If a public organization does things badly, and governmental organization does things badly and makes bad mistakes, it will be expanded. It will be expanded because they'll say, well, it's all because we just didn't have enough resources to it. Or else, it will be left to stand, and another organization will be set up to do what it was supposed to do.
12: That's exactly right. Right? In the private sector, you go out of business. In the public sector, you just create another agency. He really was something else. And if you want to ever share that with your kids or even just look at it for yourself, his appearance on the old Phil Donahue show, you can find that online just about anywhere. It really speaks to me, and I think it will to you and to maybe some members of our younger generation. Let's get to a little bit of feedback that we've been receiving from some of the listeners listening on the iHeartRadio app. This listener calling in, talking about what he calls CDC.
14: Jim from 8B, what we're suffering from CDC, corrupt California Democrat. And if this doesn't change, Lord help us.
12: Okay, CDC. So we now have an acronym for it. Then the traditional CDC definition, right? Well, I've received a lot of feedback today on corruption. There are a number of corruption stories in the news today regarding California and voter corruption and spending corruption. So that's very likely why that was such a hot topic. A couple of clips I want to get to when we get back. And one has to do with a location in Southern California, Ladera Ranch, where they're seeing this cluster of rare cancer diagnoses. And it's really odd. It's very mysterious. And we're going to hear from a doctor talking a little bit about a pediatric oncologist. We'll get you some of the details on all of that. And that's going to be coming up in the not-too-distant future. However, it is time now at 42 minutes past the hour to get the very latest news with Deborah Mark at the KFI 24-hour newsroom.
0: Here is the latest. The National Transportation Safety Board investigative team has started what's expected to be a months-long investigation into the cause of that fatal NBC4 News helicopter crash. And the Federal Reserve has raised its benchmark interest rate for the first time since 2023. We'll have more at the top of the hour. Southland weather from KFI, partly cloudy tomorrow, highs 70s and 80s. 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We make it easy. Slow on the 134 in Burbank. It's the eastbound side, and that's where the drive slows down coming off of Pass Avenue. You're on and off the brakes ahead to just about Glendale Avenue. In Glendale, a slight opening with delays in Eagle Rock off of the 2 better before Figueroa. It's also tough on that westbound side of the 134. Also slowing down out of Glendale from Brand Boulevard as you can travel in stretches all the way back towards Pass Avenue. Now, the drive in North Hollywood, 170 northbound, that's loading up at Sherman Way to the 5 merge in Sun Valley. And in Sun Valley, the 5 northbound, actually we'll back it up out of Burbank. That 5 northbound slows from Buena Vista, delays and stretches towards the 14. With Southern California's most accurate traffic reports, I'm Angel Martinez.
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12: 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My name is Sam Shane, in for John Coble today. Good to be here. We covered a lot of territory today, and we're going to wrap up with some interesting sound. Been getting interesting reaction from a number of listeners today, listening on the iHeartRadio app and tapping on the red microphone button to record a message or two about what's in the news. We're going to get into an interesting story out of Ladera Ranch, Southern California, which has to do with a cluster of rare cancer diagnoses I want to get into in a moment, and we're going to hear from a pediatric oncologist about it. Also, I have an inspirational piece of audio I want to play for you to wrap it all up. I'll just let you know this. It's a 102-year-old World War II veteran who's singing God Bless America at a Major League Baseball game. I don't know if it gets much better than that. That's pretty cool. And then we'll talk a little bit about what it's been like on the markets today. It's been another rough day for the markets. And we'll talk more just briefly about that as well. Interesting reaction. I want to get to that right now from a listener who's been listening to our program on the iHeartRadio app and talking a little bit about what's going on with the Democrats Socialists of America, DSA, and how this listener views them.
27: The DSA is dangerous and malicious. Hassan Piker's on record saying we deserve 9/11. I heard the head of the DSA interviewed on your radio station. Close all prisons, wide open borders, defund the police. You shouldn't own your own property. Do away with the Constitution. And then I heard unalive or kill all Jews. Man.
12: I concur. I think that this is a very extreme radical wing of the Democrat Party now. Much more extreme than they initially left. Any outlet that describes them as progressive is underselling them. That's not enough. They're very radical. They're very extreme. And that's the way the Democrat Party is moving right now. Look at how they're embracing them. How many of the Democrats that you have heard are calling about the embracing this Big Ten theory? We're a Big Ten. Senator Adam Schiff has said it. Senator Alex Padilla, both of California, have said it. You have Governor Newsom, who was in Michigan in the recent weeks, meeting with Abdul al-Sayed, who has campaigned with Hassan Piker. And now word today, we talked about on the program a little bit ago, Kamala Harris going to Michigan next week to campaign with Abdul al-Sayed. She's already endorsed him. And there are those who say this guy's flat-out communist. He's very, very left-wing. And he will not denounce his relationship with Hassan Piker. So don't undersell him. Wall Street Journal spent a lot of time today, a lot of space today on their website on the Fed. First rate hike in years, unanimous vote today, went up by a quarter point. So a lot of folks in the financial world had expected this. They expected one more increase this year. Energy shock taking place, of course, in light of what's going on in Iran and the Middle East. Not to mention a surge of AI investment. That has changed the outlook on inflation. So there was a sell-off on the markets today. Stocks slumped. The 10-year Treasury yield settled above 5% for the first time since 2007. Keep an eye on that bond yield and the bond market. I think that's very telling. I think that bond market has been a big story in the last 2 weeks that hasn't got a lot of attention, but I think it's very important. So I'd keep your eyes peeled to that. Let me get to a couple of clips that I want to relay to you. First of all, with regards to this cluster of rare cancer diagnoses, this is in Southern California, and it's sparking concern. It's prompting environmental testing in Ladera Ranch. State health officials say there's no specific cause that's been identified. So here's the backdrop. At least six children in that area have been diagnosed with Ewing sarcoma. This is according to federal officials and some local reporting. It's an exceptionally rare cancer, which forms in the bone or nearby soft tissue, primarily occurs in adolescents and young adults. That's according to the National Cancer Institute. Now, you're about to hear from Dr. Janet Yoon, a pediatric oncologist and sarcoma specialist at City of Hope in Los Angeles. She spoke to Fox News Digital about this story.
5: It's very difficult to say how many cases would constitute reason to escalate that further to an investigation. But knowing that by and large, this is such a rare diagnosis, I can completely understand why further investigation is being done.
12: She said one of the biggest challenges for her, especially when dealing with parents, is to explain to them, I'm sorry, I don't know what caused this. I have no idea. You know, whether it's this particular instance of Ewing sarcoma or others, which cannot be explained. Part of this storyline now is there are investigations going on as to why. There was in this article, as I was getting ready for the program, reading from a father of a young boy who had come down with this in that area. And he said that there is some speculation that it might be related to pesticides that's used in the region, but that's not been fully vetted. They don't know. They're looking into it. But I find these stories like this very, very mysterious. How do you have six children in one area all coming down with this very rare cancer? So that's from a scientific standpoint. Okay, let's roll up this final clip. This is one of those where, you know, I listen to a lot of audio on a daily basis, just from a whole host of different sources all over the place. And my goal always is to try to bring some new information to the table that you likely are not getting in most media outlets, whether it's mainstream media or what have you, corporate media outlets, whatever the case may be. And so that crosses a whole spectrum of different subject matters. And this one is on the lighter side, and I just thoroughly enjoyed it the moment I saw it. So I'm about to play for you a clip from a 102-year-old World War II veteran. His name is Sver Vinjay. He was in Iwo Jima, saw action in Okinawa, and he was at the Milwaukee Brewers baseball game where he sang, God Bless America. And this is just a portion of how that went.

0: How good is that? How good is that? Yeah, it's just one of those where you're like, okay, that's we got to work that in. We got to work that in. So I wanted to share that with you to wrap things up. It's been my pleasure to be here today. It really has, filling in for John Cobold. I am Sam Shane. I'm in for John Cobold. This is KFI AM 640. 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
2: It could take a while. I'm Michael Crozier, live from the KFI 24-hour newsroom. A National Transportation Safety Board investigative team has begun what's expected to be a months-long investigation into the cause of the NBC4 News helicopter crash that killed three people as they were hovering over the scene of a Metrobus crash in Chatsworth. Lead investigator Fabian Salazar says video from the chopper's cockpit will likely be the most important piece of evidence in the investigation as it captured changes in the helicopter's engine speed and a warning signal being sounded. He says they don't think the chopper was equipped with a flight data recorder. KFI's Will Kohlschreiber knew Eliana Moreno, the traffic reporter on the chopper, and used to fly in that same chopper.
3: For about 5 years, I was in that exact seat.
2: He says helicopters are most vulnerable when hovering because it takes a lot of energy to stay in one place, and when anything goes wrong, the pilot needs to react quickly. He tells KFI's wake-up call in this case, it sounds like an alarm went off.
3: And then it sounds like the power went way down, and you could see because they linked in on video to the station, so you could see what the camera saw, and that was that at that point, the thing just started falling straight down like a rock.
2: He says, unfortunately, there is just no recovery from that. The city of L.A. is asking a judge to dismiss the second of two lawsuits filed by former fire chief Kristen Crowley, who was ousted by Mayor Bass after the Palisades fire and has sued the city over her termination. The city's lawyers say Crowley's defamation suit is not viable because of free speech considerations. They say Crowley wants to hold Bass liable for something she said during a televised mayoral debate. Crowley's suit is set to be heard at a hearing in November. Several opening acts have dropped out of Ed Sheeran's U.S. concert tour, including his house band, in protest over Macklemore being dropped from the tour. ABC's Whit Johnson says the rapper was removed because of remarks he made in support of Palestinians earlier this month.
4: I said free
5: Macklemore, then performing a song he wrote about the pro-Palestinian protests on college campuses. After the concerts, the Israeli-American Council circulating a petition saying his message relied on selective imagery and biased messaging.
2: Macklemore claims Patriots owner Robert Kraft, who owns Gillette Stadium in New England, gave Sheeran an ultimatum and other stadiums followed. Sheeran says he didn't make the decision to drop Macklemore. The Federal Reserve has raised its benchmark interest rate for the first time since 2023 in an effort to slow the high inflation coming, and that could spur a sharp response from the White House. The quarter point increase lifts the Fed's key rate to about 3.9. That could lead to higher borrowing costs for mortgages, auto loans, credit cards. In a set of quarterly projections, the Fed also signaled its rate-setting committee expects to hike rates a second time later this year to 4.1%. Fed Chair Kevin Warsh was appointed by President Trump and took over in May. Trump said in an interview he'd be disappointed if Warsh didn't cut the rates. Fast and Furious Hollywood Drift opens today at Universal Studios, though not everyone's happy about it.
6: The roller coaster can reach speeds of 72 miles an hour, making it the fastest coaster at any Universal theme park. Its ride vehicles rotate 360 degrees to simulate the sensation of cars drifting during a race. And with all that action comes a lot of screaming by riders. Neighbors living close by in Toluca Lake have been complaining all summer during test rides about the persistent noise, prompting Universal to plan additional sound barriers. Representatives of the park will also meet at the end of the month with residents to talk about other sound mitigation plans. Tammy Trujillo, KFI News.
2: Southland weather from KFI. Clouds and patchy fog moving in this morning or tonight into tomorrow morning. Lows around 50. Should gradually clear up to mostly sunny skies again tomorrow and feeling about the same as today. Highs close to 70 at the beaches, close to 80 Metro LA Orange County, mid-90s out there near Palm Springs, a little cooler out there, mid-70s in the San Fernando Valley, above 80 in the Antelope Valley. Back up a degree or so on Friday with a little more heat through the weekend. Right now, Lake Forest 77, Cypress 76, Claremont 78, Santa Clarita 77 degrees. The KFI Financial Report, another down day on Wall Street. It was the Dow was down 631, NASDAQ was down 3, S&P was down 33. Something hit something in Brea.
4: It's on the 57 freeway, making your way along that southbound side, coming up on Imperial Highway, where the carpool lane is blocked. The drive, it's slow moving, getting away from Tonner Canyon Road. A check of the northbound side of the 57. Overall delays leaving Orange from Orangewood to the 91, and ahead from Imperial Highway out of Brea, heading back towards the 60 in Diamond Bar. Even the 60 eastbound is slowing down out of Hacienda Heights from Hacienda Boulevard to the 57, and out to Pasadena, 210 eastbound. Slowing down, not quite from Mountain, almost. Delays continue all the way to Citrus. Delays in San Dimas off the 57 to Foothill. And ahead in Upland from Mountain as you continue to the 15 freeway. If you see any problems, pound 250, keyword KFI traffic. The drive in Rubidoux, 60 eastbound, slows from Rubidoux Boulevard and stretches all the way to Day Street in Moreno Valley. With Southern California's most accurate traffic reports, I'm Angel Martinez.
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0: 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It is the Conway Show and a truly horrible night last night in the San Fernando Valley where we lost people riding a bus, people walking next to a bus, and then a helicopter went down belonging to NBC. And we lost a great reporter in Ilya Moreno and also George as Marcinow. He's a local Burbank guy. He went to Burbank High School, still lived in Burbank, and has been flying for many, many years. At some point tonight, I think 6:30, Ross Benson, who is a lifelong Burbank guy, graduated from high school with George. And so he's going to come in and talk about him. We have Todd Spitzer coming on at 7 o'clock as well. We'll talk about the e-bike buyback. And we got a lot to get to. And this whole nightmare for George and Eliana is just beginning. It's just beginning for that family, for those families. Because, you know, it's when death hits you so suddenly, you have to make a million decisions in the worst
17: time of your life. Like this, Eliana was engaged. She was going to get married. I imagine, I don't know whether they live together or not, but all the details that go along with getting engaged and planning a wedding and then unplanning it for the worst reason in the world is absolutely devastating. And you hope and pray for them that they can get by this, because some people don't. Some people, this you know, this, when that helicopter crashed last night, so did two families. And it's going to be very tough for both of them to get back up on their feet. And I think they find some, I think a lot of people lose a husband or a wife, a fiance or a daughter or a son. They find a lot of solace in keeping the memory of their child or their husband or their wife going through charity and volunteering and setting up, scholarships for school is one of them. And I hope that happens. I imagine everybody in local news and TV news in Los Angeles will make sure that happens. And I'm sure you'll hear in the next, you know, couple of months, there'll be the, you know, Eliana and George fund to try to raise money for, you know, kids that want to eventually go into news, local news or broadcast. And that'll be cool, but it's going to take some time. It's going to take some time because you've got the first everything, you know, and it's not a small thing. First Halloween, Thanksgiving, Christmas, New Year's, you know, Valentine's Day, birthday, you know, all of that stuff. And when there's a missing person, becomes really, really difficult. Extremely difficult. And you can't blame some people for just, you know, sitting on that couch and trying to figure out why this happened, what happened, and how to move forward. I mean, this Eliana had her entire life in front of her. I think she was 29 or 30. I don't know how old she was. I think she was 30. But it was a great tribute last night to both of them on Channel 4. Also, Channel 2, 5, 7, 9, 11, everybody was very heartfelt and very saddened with that news. And you could tell when somebody's faking it and somebody's authentic. And it was really authentic, grim feelings last night about what happened. And you can hear it in Colleen Williams' voice when she had to present the news to everybody. She was just barely able to hold it together. And no one blames her for it. You know, she lost what she probably considers a daughter. So let me play this for you. It's Colleen Williams, Carolyn Johnson, and Conan Nolan talking about what happened last night to their dear friend and her pilot.
18: Right now at 4, the deadly crash involving News Chopper 4. The crew, two valued members of our NBC4 news team, last night, just before our 7 p.m. newscast, we lost contact with them.
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18: Tonight, there are new updates in the investigation. Eliana and George were so much more than our eye in the sky. Tonight, we remember our beloved colleagues and dear friends.
20: That's latest here from News Chopper 4. I'm Elena Marino. Back to you in the studio.
21: Our NBC4 family is grieving the loss of those two colleagues. They died while they were on assignment on board News Chopper 4.
22: It's now been nearly 24 hours since that disaster. We are all still processing what happened and our grief. Our hearts are with all of those who knew and loved reporter Eliana Moreno and pilot George Marcineau. They were in the air covering that tragic bus crash in Chatsworth when suddenly we lost contact with them. Their camera on board News Chopper 4 was streaming live on our NBC LA app at that moment. And now the NTSB says that video is at the center of their investigation.
21: We want to let you know that out of respect for Eliana, George, and their families, we held off sharing that video until right now. NBC4's Conan Nolan joins us in studio to talk us through those tragic moments. And we do want to warn you, what you're about to see is disturbing, even for us, or maybe I should say, especially for us.
1: Especially for us. Yeah. So the NTSB has asked anybody who was anywhere near the Metro bus crash if they have video of our chopper going down, frankly. They want to hear from you. They want to see it. It's part of the investigation. But clearly, the initial piece, the fundamental piece, and the one they're relying on thus far are the very images Eliana took just before the crash. The images of the horrific Metro bus crash were no longer being broadcast, but were being streamed on NBCLA.com, NBC4's website. They capture the last few seconds of News Chopper 4 video, which is now Exhibit 1 in the probe into what happened and why.
3: In that recording, we are clearly hearing sounds that are consistent with the engine changing its speed. And we're also hearing tones that are being generated that are likely advisories to the pilot.
1: Jeff Guzzetti teaches at the USC Viterbi Aviation Safety School and is a former NTSB and FAA accident investigator.
5: That piece of video indicates that something went wrong suddenly during the flight. The helicopter seemed to be hovering in a stable position, and then you hear this winding down noise, which could be the engine, I'm not sure. But that's followed by a very clear warning horn, which is likely the low rotor RPM warning horn. So that's the main rotor blade spinning down to a speed that is not acceptable for flight. Because after you hear that warning horn, you actually see the helicopter begin to descend, to go a little bit nose low. And that would be consistent with an auto-rotation landing.
1: Auto-rotation is when the rotor blades of the aircraft turn through the action of air moving up through the rotor and not from the engine. Through forward velocity, it can provide for a less than catastrophic descent, which in this case did not happen.
5: It could be a clog, some sort of blockage in a fuel line, or it could be some sort of mechanical metal failure inside the engine itself. We just don't know, but I am very confident the NTSB is going to get to the bottom of that.
1: Yes, he is. NTSB says it may have a preliminary report in about 30 days. They'll be looking. Yes, there was an explosion, a lot of fire. There was plenty of fuel on that that aircraft. But they believe the engine block is solid. They'll figure that out most likely. They'll take a look at the maintenance records of that airship. And they're pretty confident they'll find out what happened. There's no evidence that it was external, that there was a drone or something like that. You would have seen something down below. There would have been an image of that. And he went on to say, based on what he saw of the blades on the ground, it looked like from him, based on his professional experience, that they were not in the kind of condition where they would have been in a solid rotation governed by the engine itself. So, you know, it's a mystery. We're heartbroken. But we're interested to find out what happened so it doesn't happen again.
21: And the NTSB said they would have a preliminary report in the next few days, but it may take up to a year and a half until they really zeroed in on exactly what happened.
1: Right, and there's a geometry to all this. You don't want to rush to judgment. We saw that years ago with a Metrolink train accident where they immediately said what it was causing. People didn't believe it. Well, you want to go through everything. And once again, we should put out the call again. It's worth repeating. If you were anywhere near Nordoff and senior moment, sorry. If you were anywhere near there yesterday, they want your video, even if it's just of the bus crash. And they want to see, because there's got to be people who were there who also picked up the airship as it was descending.
21: We saw some of that last night.
17: Yeah, we saw a lot of that last night. Mark Brown with Channel 7, his final word last night was really good. And we'll play that when we come back. You could tell that a lot of people in local news were really shaken to their core, especially the nighttime news crew. And that's when Eliana Moreno worked. I don't know if she worked during the day or mornings, but I know she was always on at night covering those chases. And she was great, man. She was really, it's going to be very tough to replace her. It's Conway Show. We're live on KFI AM 640. More now with Croge.
2: Woman who allegedly caused that bus crash in Chatsworth that killed two people has been arrested for murder. Witnesses say she was speeding and ran a red light when her SUV went into the side of the bus yesterday. A gold mine has collapsed in a remote part of Sudan and it's killed at least 67 people. A medical group there says the death toll could go up as rescuers go through the rubble. We'll check the 10 freeway next.
17: All right, let's talk about Travel Store and the cruise. We're heading out in February of next year. And you got to jump on board. It's selling out quickly. The Alaska cruise sold out, and some people were left on the dock. They were pissed. So you've got to make sure you get your cabin while there's still some available. And we're going, we'll land in San Juan. We'll buzz around some islands there, St. Bart, St. Martin, St. Kitts, St. John's, U.S. Virgin Airlines, I mean, islands, and then back to Miami. And my wife is going, too. So any big fans of Jafer? Yeah, you can see what that relationship's like for a week in the same cabin.
2: Ooh, are they going to bunk down with you?
17: 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Oh. 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
4: So this wreck is along the 10 westbound coming up on Mateo Street. The left lane is where it landed. The drive is pushing back off of the 5. And beyond the wreck, you still have a pretty heavy drive ahead all the way to Western in Mid-City. The eastbound side of the 10 slows out of Santa Monica, leaving Cloverfield. And that's a tough drive all the way back to the 5 in Boyle Heights. Burbank, that south 5, loads up away from just about Alameda. Delays continue all the way to the 605. It's tough on the 110 in South LA, northbound slowing from the 105 freeway and stretches back to the 5. With Southern California's most accurate traffic reports, I'm Angel Martinez.
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0: 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It is the Conway Show. Very difficult night last night for everybody in Chatsworth. Lot of grief. The bus accident. We'll go through that as well. And obviously the helicopter crash. And Mark Brown, I would consider Mark Brown a friend of mine. Bellio, would you? Okay. We text each other every once in a while. I usually initiate it, and he responds. So, I don't know what kind of friendship that is.
1: One-sided.
0: All right. I'll take it. Here's Mark Brown last night talking about the two lives that we lost. Ileana Moreno and Mark George Marcinow, who went to Burbank High School. I could walk there from my house. Ross Benson, who knew him and graduated with him in 1974, and he has Ross has a great website called myburbank.com. Anything going on in Burbank, and that guy's on top of it. And he knew this guy very well. He knew George very well. So he'll come in and talk about that around 6:35. But here's Mark Brown signing off of ABC 11 o'clock news last night, around 11:34-ish.
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0: Very, very nice. Very sweet. Very heartfelt. Let's now turn our attention to the giant a-hole who started all of this, the woman in the van, the woman in the SUV, responsible for all of these deaths, all of them. The people who died on the bus and the people who died in the helicopter. Sorry if you're family members of hers, but those, George and Ileana, may have made it if they weren't hovering over that accident. They may have gone into the shop when they heard something and gotten back to the airport. It's possible. I don't know. I'll have to wait to see what the FAA and the NTSB says. But this woman was going, they say, about 70 to 80 miles an hour on DeSoto, heading southbound, and hit an MTA bus that had the right-of-way. The bus had the right-of-way, and two people were killed. And now she's being held on over $4 million bond. Her bail is over $4 million, which is a lot. Let's find out more about this woman from Simi Valley.
3: The driver of that SUV, according to LAPD, has now been booked on suspicion of murder. Pay close attention now to the left side of your screen. Surveillance video provided to us from a nearby business shows the violent and deadly impact of the crash. According to the LAPD, that's when a full-size SUV T-boned the Metro bus that was heading east on Nordoff Street. The driver of the SUV, 36-year-old Bailey Lynn Rios of Simi Valley, was arrested and booked on suspicion of murder. Eyewitnesses told us the driver of the SUV was going at freeway speeds when she crashed into the bus. Two passengers on the Metro bus were

0: Records, the SUV driver, Bailey Lynn Rios, was convicted of misdemeanor drug possession back in 2016 and driving with a suspended license in 2022. And according to LAB jail records, Rios remains in custody with their bail set at just over $4 million.
1: Yeah, from what I understand, too, she had quite the rap sheet. It wasn't just a drug bust and a driving under the influence. I think there was a pretty long rap sheet.
0: Live in Chatsworth, I'm Sid Garcia, ABC 7 Eyewitness News.
1: Yeah, you can hear it in Sid Garcia's voice. Everybody was choked up about this. Life ended way, way too early for Ileana. George was a little older and a little more seasoned, but Ileana had her whole life in front of her. She was engaged, and it was just dreadful, absolutely dreadful. When we come back, we'll talk more about George and Ross Benson, who graduated with George from Burbank High School in 1974, the pilot, and said he was one of the greatest guys ever. Stayed in Burbank, still lived in Burbank. Left his Burbank home yesterday, probably around 2:30, 3 o'clock, heading over to Van Nuys Airport for seemingly a usual, typical night, flying around with Ileana Moreno, bringing news to you, and it ended. And it's really, really sad. It's a really bad scene. We're live on KFI AM 640. More now with Krosh.
2: The Federal Reserve is raising interest rates by a quarter percentage point. ABC's Elizabeth Schulze says it's due to high inflation caused in part by high oil and gas prices because of the war with Iran.
3: The Fed does still see inflation staying high through this year, 3.7% inflation rate. So that's above the Fed's 2% target. It says unemployment is stable. Consumer spending is resilient.
2: U.S. stocks fell after the Federal Reserve hiked its main interest rate for the first time in 3 years. A consumer finance trend of the COVID era is showing signs of coming back. Car buyers who paid $2,000 or more over sticker price during supply shortages between 2020 and 2022 are now going to dealerships to trade in, and many are carrying $8,000 to $10,000 in negative equity. AutoPay Plus CEO Bobby Steinberg tells KFI that goes for about a third of the cars being traded in.
4: Compared to pre-COVID era buyers, there's about 30% more negative equity for those people that are coming back. So you're looking, you know, somewhere in a lot of cases with around $6,000 to $8,000 that the car's underwater.
2: Steinberg says because auto financing cycles run roughly 6 to 7 years, he expects the number of underwater trade-ins to keep climbing over the next couple of years as more pandemic-era buyers reach the point where they want or need a new car. Dolly Parton's Hotel in Music City has opened its doors. The Songteller Hotel in downtown Nashville began a soft opening this week, welcoming its first guest just 3 weeks after the country legend's death. Property features 20,000 square foot museum dedicated to her. Parton filmed interactive video exhibits earlier this year, allowing visitors to hear her narrate her life story firsthand. Museum opens to the, secondhand, it's on video. The museum opens to the public September 29th. We'll get a look at those freeways next.
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2: Clouds, some fog out there overnight, clearing up tomorrow, and feeling about the same as today. Little bit of heat coming back Friday and for the weekend. Right now, 75 in Fullerton, 74 in Costa Mesa. It is slow in Irvine.
5: We're looking at the northbound side of the 5 freeway, and that's loading up away from just about Jeffrey Road. Heavy and slow ahead into Anaheim, opening up once you make your way past Ball Road. The southbound side, it looks good through that whole stretch. No major problems. Kind of crowded East 91 in Anaheim Hills, leaving Weir Canyon, traveling towards Green River. It's also pretty tough along the 15. This is on the southbound side, getting out of just about the Rancho Cucamonga area. Delays leaving looks like Foothill Boulevard, pretty heavy ahead all the way to the 60 in Ontario, and the

0: Let's also take a look at West LA 405 northbound. We're going to back it up out of Culver City from Venice Boulevard. Delays continue all the way to the 5 merge into Sylmar. With Southern California's most accurate traffic reports, I'm Angel Martinez.
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14: KFI AM 640. It is the Conway Show. Very bad night for the San Fernando Valley, especially people born and raised in the San Fernando Valley, like myself, and I believe our next guest, Ross Benson, born and raised, I believe, in Burbank. Ross is with us. He owns and runs myburbank.com, a great website for anything Burbank-ish. And he's with us. Ross, how you, bub?
15: Hey, Tim, how are you?
14: Good.
15: Yeah, we're kind of shocking news last night.
14: Were you born and raised in Burbank?
15: I've been here 70 years, born and raised in Burbank. So is George. George was raised in Burbank. He went to Burbank High. I went to the other school, Burroughs.
14: Right.
15: But I've known him for ages. He has been around town and kind of a great pilot. I know, it's shocking to me. You listen to these, right, like you, your fellow followers listen to you all over L.A. and up and down the coast, and you don't realize how important these helicopter pilots are.
14: Oh, yeah. No, look, if it wasn't for helicopter pilots, this show would be me doing Ding Dong for 4 hours.
15: There you go. Yep.
14: That's all we do is watch these guys.
15: The best. Well, I've been in the news business, for 50 years.
14: Yeah.
15: It's a big adrenaline rush. And in L.A., you can't drive here or there, and so forth. You got to use helicopter.
14: Right.
15: And I listen to them on their helicopter frequency. The helicopter call sign that George used was NORA 5ATV. Hmm. And where I live, by the Burbank Airport, they fly along the airport all the time, so I'd recognize his voice.
14: Oh, wow.
15: And he, I know a couple of years ago when they dedicated the Burbank Bridge, they opened up the bridge. I was on the ground shooting, and I was talking to George, and he was shooting for me and sent me some pictures that we used in myburbank.com.
14: Oh, wow. Yeah, that kind of relationship with him is great.
15: I had a great relationship. I just found some pictures from his class reunion. And real quick story. My son, many years ago, hired a helicopter to take my future daughter-in-law up over the Hollywood sign.
14: Oh, wow.
15: And guess who was the pilot? George.
14: Wow, is that right?
15: And my son had flowers, champagne, the ring. He didn't know that I knew George at the time. George owned several helicopters and flew for another friend. And when I told George that was my son, he was blown away by it.
14: Oh, that is great. So, what a small world. I bet, George being the fan of flying, probably not only helicopters, but airplanes as well. I'll bet he was really looking forward to that new Burbank airport opening up. It's too bad he never got to see that.
15: Exactly. As being a Burbank resident, that airport is going to be amazing. I took a tour of it a couple weeks ago.
14: Yeah.
15: Going to be opening it up here October 13th. And it is wow. And George knew Burbank Airport. He flew in there to get fuel. He passed it. He knows, when you're a lifelong Burbank resident, the airport is a big thing here. And George stayed in politics, too. We talked about things, and if things went on in Burbank, he would text me. Just texted last week, in fact.
14: Oh, is that right? That's so horrible. Ross, if anybody in Burbank can put this together, it's you, but there should be some kind of, statue or bench or plaque or something at Burbank Airport or Burbank High School for this man.
15: You're right, and that's something I'm going to suggest to our local politicians, our mayor, or city manager, because somebody like that is really important. And, thank God we have a lot of helicopters up in the air all the time, and I know how safe they fly, but they are also first on scene of accidents, fires. What you can see up in the air is amazing. In fact, the Burbank police, retired police officer I know, texted me today, and they used to fly together, and he said he knew George. Everybody knew George.
14: Yeah.
15: Nicest guy in the world. It's just, he loved flying. He loved talking about flying. He loved Burbank.
14: Ross, what was his personal life like? Was he married? Did he have kids? Did he live? He still lived in Burbank.
15: He still lives in Burbank, up on off of one of the streets up in the hills, and lived here many years. Hung around different watering holes and so forth.
14: I get that.
15: And like I said,
14: what was his favorite bar?
15: The Blue Room up at San Fernando and Alameda.
14: Blue Room,
15: which was, and up near IKEA there, up by Ralph's, so forth. And he lived right up the street there, up on the hill there.
14: My kind of guy that lives walking distance to a dive bar.
15: There you go.
14: Yeah, I love that.
15: There you go. You're right. Just so unfortunate. And
14: it's horrible.
15: You know, the bus accident, and they were doing their job. But I honestly think, you know, they had now with what NTSB is saying, he couldn't do anything. You know, I think, honestly, if you look, they were over the crash site. And I honestly think George was looking for a place to land or you know, come sure. down where he ended up coming down because the helicopter couldn't make it.
14: And I don't know if you've seen the video of the last moments of both of their lives, but neither one of them were panicking. Ileana Moreno was the last one to say, can you pull it up? And it wasn't like she was, you know, yelling or panicking or yelling into the microphone, I love you. They were still trying to survive right up to the last minute.
15: And that's what it sounds like listening to the NTSB pilots. If you can correct something, you do. Yeah. If you can't, you know, you're putting everything into it, and you don't panic because that's going to end up worse. And like I said, the last thing I think everybody in Burbank and Southern California, you know, they didn't know George that much, but they knew Ileana.
14: Sure.
15: She loved doing pursuits.
14: Yeah, she was great at them.
15: So. She was the best at her best.
14: Yeah, and Ross, and
15: think about the on-air anchors that were about to. You're in the news business. When you go to a reporter, go to an incident, you know, and you're expected to go to the helicopter and what they had to see and what they had to deal with. I feel sorry for everybody.
14: Yeah, it's horrible. Hey, I'm on board if you need help putting a you know that plaque or statue or some kind of dedication to George at the Burbank Airport or Burbank High School, just say the word and we'll jump on board with that.
15: All righty. I'm going to talk to council about maybe adjourning one of our city council meetings in his name because he definitely deserved it.
14: Excellent. All right. Thank you, sir. I appreciate you coming on. And you can see Ross, anything at Burbank is on myburbank.com, myburbank.com. God bless you. And thanks for coming on, man.
15: And Tim, you can call me anytime at 2-3 in the morning wanting to know what's going on in your neighborhood.
14: All right. Thank you, sir. I appreciate it.
15: All righty, buddy.
14: Okay. By the way, that last comment was a reference to there was a some kind of, I think it was a shooting or a fire, and it was 3 o'clock in the morning, and I was up, you know, buzzed.
13: As you are.
14: Yeah, every night. And I go, I'm going to call Ross and see what's going on. Guy picks up on one ring. He goes, it's a 3-alarm fire. I'm on it.
16: In the car now.
14: Yeah, exactly. Angel, I feel horrible for you. I know you had a relationship with Ileana. I know you had a picture that you took at the Golden Mike Awards together. I just saw that picture for the first time, and it's heartbreaking.
0: Yeah.
14: It is.
0: Good memory, so. And she was a lovely, lovely person, one of the sweetest people I've ever met, so.
14: Yeah, very rarely do you get somebody quiet, sweet, and really good at what they do.
0: Mm-hmm.
14: You know, I think Bellio is going to post that on social media. You can see the picture.
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18: 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Survivors of last year's Palisades and Eaton fires are celebrating after Governor Newsom approved new standards for testing, dealing with hazardous wildfire smoke, and mortgage payment relief. 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
14: All right. 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
0: So we're heading to the 101 for this stall. Northbound before Van Nuys Boulevard, they're clearing it out of middle lanes. Delays? Well, it's backing up right now, getting away from just about, I'd say, out of Universal City from Universal Studios Boulevard. Now, the southbound side of the 101, that slows out of Sherman Oaks from the 405. You remain on the brakes and stretches all the way into downtown Los Angeles. And it's still pretty tough on the 60 eastbound getting out of East L.A. That's a slow drive leaving just about Indiana Street. You remain on the brakes ahead towards Rosemead with Southern California's most accurate traffic report. I'm Angel Martinez.
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0: KFI AM 640, it's Conway Show. We have, obviously, it's been really tough for NBC over the last 24 hours. In 6 minutes from now, it will be exactly 24 hours since that helicopter went down. It went down right after 7 o'clock. And when Colleen Williams said yesterday, oh, they lost contact with the helicopter, that wasn't really a red flag because often helicopters lose connection with the studio. You see it all the time during a live pursuit. You know, the camera goes out or the connection gets lost and the antenna has to be aimed a certain way, from what I understand. I talked to a buddy of mine today who was in that game. The antenna has to be aimed a certain way towards their stick, they call it. Their signal has to be aimed, I believe, towards Mount Wilson. And if it's not, then you could very easily lose contact with the studio. But the studio doesn't flip out. They just, you know, you'll regain connection a minute, 2 minutes, 3 minutes later, and they never connected with them again.
1: But it was doing the news yesterday at 7 o'clock. I just finished it and looked over at the TV and saw that there was a helicopter down right there. And then you piped to my ear. He goes, "Is that a chopper?" I go, "Yeah." And it was just like, but no detail whatsoever, you know, to really go with that. But yeah.
0: Yeah. I got a text from Chris Christie, and in all caps, it said helicopter crash. And so I knew it wasn't him. And everybody that saw that helicopter go down last night, the five or six people that told reporters, they all said it was Channel 7. And that must have flipped Chris Christie's wife out, that people were screaming, "It's Channel 7, it's Channel 7. And I guarantee you, she had a moment. Because they've got a small daughter, a young daughter, and her heart probably stopped. I imagine Chris called her immediately to tell her that he's okay. But it is a huge loss for NBC, a huge loss for Los Angeles. There are pilots and reporters out there that cover chases, but I don't think anybody did it better than NBC. There are some people out there that do it as good. I think Chris Christie does a fantastic job with 7. And what's the guy's name? Shaw with
2: Desmond Shaw
0: does a great job.
2: Stu Mundell
0: does a fantastic job.
2: They're the best of the best.
0: Yeah, we really are spoiled with our reporters and pilots in the air here in Los Angeles.
1: It's incredibly satisfying to hear how passionate each of them are about doing this too.
0: Right, and even the small things, like I think it's Desmond Shaw that does this, where he says, and I don't know what they call it, like what is that, or look at that, but he keeps the camera on when he goes back to the studio, and we'll just do a 3 minute segment on what this building is or what this dam is.
2: I love those segments.
0: And they're great. They're fantastic. Yeah. And we get spoiled, you know, with how great the pilots are and how great the reporters are. And we're missing a beautiful one who was just about to get married. And I woke up this morning and for the first, I don't know, maybe 30 seconds, I forgot about it. And then it hit me again. And I was so depressed. I don't know why this is hitting me so hard, but it really, really is. And I think a lot of people out there are going through the same thing. I don't know what it is. I don't know. But this is especially difficult.
3: Just to touch back, that feature that Des does, it's called Look at This.
0: Look at This, yeah. That's great. That's a great feature. Look at This. And it's an easy idea, but it's great. You know, it just shows you a building or shows you a part of Los Angeles maybe you haven't seen or haven't seen in a while and gives you the history of it. And it's terrific. And any tributes that come in for George or Ileana, we will have that for you. And God bless those two families. It's Conway Show. 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
1: The look-see is going to be a minute. I'm Michael Crozier, live from the KFI 24-hour newsroom. The NTSB has been on the site of the NBC4 News helicopter crash in Chatsworth that killed three people. Air crash investigator Fabian Salazar says it'll be about 30 days before they can say what caused last night's crash.
5: Followed by a final report with a probable cause, which, depending on the circumstances of the accident, can go out to about 18 months.
1: Says the wrecked chopper will be taken away to where investigators can look at it more closely. The chopper crash brings back sad memories here for KFI. Eye in the Sky traffic reporter Bruce Wayne was killed in 1986 when his small plane crashed and exploded just after takeoff from Fullerton Municipal Airport. His wife rushed to the crash site and calmly gave a description of the crash over the radio here on KFI. Officials say Wayne's plane had engine problems just after takeoff, moments later to hit the top of a semi-tractor trailer about a half a mile east of the runway and burst into a fireball. Officials in Washington state say an 18-year-old has been arrested for starting a deadly wildfire. They say he did it by shooting Roman candle-style fireworks out of a moving truck on the 4th of July.
6: Moments later, officials say a fire erupted in the dry brush along the roadway, fueling a wall of flames that became the Chelan Fire, killing a 69-year-old man.
1: ABC's Melissa Adon says the accused fire starter was allegedly targeting other cars. The family of Charlie Kirks filed a notice of claim against Utah Valley University, where the conservative activist was assassinated a year ago. That's a step toward a lawsuit. The claim accuses the school of failing to prevent Kirks' killing at the Turning Point USA event on campus. Family says through a series of stunning failures and reckless decisions, the UVU parties created a foreseeable danger to Charlie. Kirk was killed last September by a shooter who opened fire from a rooftop. China may be trying to keep its citizens close to home with a new set of border rules.
3: These rules could ban citizens from leaving the country if they engage in illegal activities threatening national or industrial security. The rules that took effect yesterday reflect concerns about technology exports at a time of competition with the U.S. in areas like artificial intelligence. Citizens involved in overseas criminal activities could face travel bans for up to 3 years. The rules also aim to prevent citizens from being deceived into illegal activities abroad. Deborah Mark, KFI News.
1: And a law known as Leno's Law has been signed by Governor Newsom. It creates a phased-in smog check exemption for qualifying collector vehicles from model years 1976 through 1985. Newsom says Leno pushed for a change to the smog check policy.
7: Jay presented better arguments, better evidence that these are not commute cars, that what we're trying to regulate appropriately is 99% of those cars that are out there on the roads 24/7.
1: Newsom signed the law at Leno's Garage in Burbank today. At the moment, California exempts cars made before 1976 from regular smog checks. Southland weather from KFI clouds. Patchy fog out there tonight. Lows around 50 degrees. Clearing up to mostly sunny skies again tomorrow. And temperature-wise, like today, highs close to 70 at the beaches. Close to 80 Metro LA, Orange County. Mid-90s out there near Palm Springs. Mid-70, that's below 100 for Palm Springs. Hey, mid-70s in the San Fernando Valley and above 80 in the high desert. Back up a degree or so on Friday and a little more heat for the weekend. Right now, 71 in Laguna Beach, 74 in Orange, 75 West Covina, 67 in Thousand Oaks. The KFI Financial Report, bad day again today. Dow was down 631, NASDAQ down 3, S&P down 33. Let's check your freeways.
3: So it's a tough drive right now as you make your way through West Covina. It's a crash on the 10 eastbound before Vincent. Middle lane is blocked, the drive loading up, getting away from Peck Road. Did I say right lane? Make that four right lanes. I just received an update from the Highway Patrol. It's only the carpool lane open for business currently, so that's really going to start stacking up the drive beyond Peck Road. Let's also check out East LA. Stall on the 5 North connector to the North 710, partially blocking that transition, so heads up for some very heavy traffic. That 5 northbound, we're going to take a look at that anyway. It's kind of crowded out of Commerce, getting away from just about Washington. And looking tough still in Anaheim Hills, East 91, Imperial Highway to Green River. With Southern California's most accurate traffic reports, I'm Angel Martinez.
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0: KFI AM 640. It is the Conway Show. If we have any more details on what happened last night in the Valley, we will bring those to you immediately. It is Robert Kovacic's out there right now interviewing people, so we'll get some audio and play that for you later on in the program. But first, Todd Spitzer is the Orange County District Attorney. He's the guy that decides how they're going to punish you when you step off the curb. And he also put together this e-bike buyback where parents are bringing their kids' e-bikes in because they want their kids to be alive. And it is one of the most successful programs in the world in getting kids off those bikes and getting certificates, gift cards, and money to parents to compensate them for those bikes. And I believe they got 1,000 of them off the road in Orange County. Just here to talk about it, Todd Spitzer, District Attorney of Orange County. How are you?
1: How are you, my friend?
0: I'm doing good. This program you put together, was that your idea?
1: No, actually, it was my public information officer, Kimberly Edge. She was the one that came up with the idea, Tim, for those billboards that we had. When George Gascon was a DA and was being prosecuted, we put up those billboards at every entrance to Orange County on the freeway. Said we still, hey, bud, we still prosecute. Don't come into Orange County.
0: And she's worth her weight in gold. She's a great hire, man.
1: Absolutely. She's a former Orange County Register investigative reporter, and no, she's terrific. She does a great job.
0: You know, I got to tell you, we were talking about this on Monday, the e-bike buyback, and I said jokingly, Mr. Spitzer, that you and your wife take all those bikes, and then you also raid the evidence locker, and then you sell all that crap on eBay, thinking you would call me and be pissed. I never heard from anybody.
1: Hey, Tim, don't give away my secret.
0: Most district attorneys would have a cop show up the next day and go, hey, we need to talk to you.
1: You know what, Tim? I'm glad we're laughing because the last 24 hours have
0: been
1: horrible. So sad.
0: It's been the worst.
1: You know, Colleen Williams interviewed me over 40 years ago when I was a high school teacher at Roosevelt High School.
0: Oh, wow.
1: In East L.A., yeah. So, I mean, talk about a figurehead in the industry and the law. So I know you've been talking about it, but I'm just glad that, you know, we can still laugh and look at something else that's positive for the community.
0: Yeah, I will tell you that, you know, NBC hired a bunch of new people. They had some retirements in sports and in weather. And they went with, you know, a lot of younger people once these older chaps retired. And Colleen Williams was the mother of all of those kids and treated them like they were her sons and daughters. And so it was especially hard for her last night because she felt like Eliana Moreno was her daughter.
1: Well, I mean, listen, when you're a mentor to people and this is what you're responsible for, right? You've been given a great gift.
0: That's right.
1: And you have a responsibility to pass it on to successive generations who have that talent. I mean, this is one of the most important media markets in the entire country, obviously. So it's awful.
0: But when Fred Rogan retired, and now he does radio down here, he does a great job, Rodney and Rogan on 570 AM, and Fritz Coleman, who retired, and he does a great show, I think once a month, they brought in a bunch of new people, and she stayed on. She wanted to also retire, I imagine, and she stayed on to make sure all these kids were comfortable and got, and you're right, was a mentor to all these kids, and it was a huge, huge loss for her, and it showed last night, and it shows right now, if you're watching NBC right now, Carolyn Johnson and Colleen Williams, both wearing black in honor of George and Eliana, and it's just going to take some time to get over this.
1: You're never going to get over it, but I love the idea of a statue, a plaque, there needs to be some recognition at the airport.
0: That's right, for George,
1: of his contribution,
0: yeah,
1: right? That's huge.
0: I'll get
1: behind that, too. So,
0: oh, good.
1: We'll coalesce a bunch of people, we'll raise some money, and they won't be able to tell us no.
0: That's right. That's exactly right. And you know what, Todd? I don't want to pat myself on the back, but I do you a favor about three or four times a week. I tell criminals not to go to Orange County and do their crime because you and Orange County cops are friendly with the people who live down there, and they protect the people who live down there, and they don't put up with crap.
1: Actually, Tim, you could do me a favor by telling them to come here because we actually prosecute them.
0: Okay. All right. Head on to Orange County. But this bike buyback was great for the parents, not so great for the kids. But these parents have woken up, and they are now aware of how quickly their son or daughter can be killed on one of these things.
1: Well, what was really amazing is the testimonials for some of the parents who were like, hey, we had a lot of accidents and injuries, and I'm tired of it.
0: Right.
1: And then we had a young man named Jesse Hayes and his mother, Casey. He was in a coma. He had head trauma. He had a crash into a car. He was in ICU in an induced coma for 3 months. And his parents were advised to put him on hospice.
0: Oh, wow.
1: So they were going to sign off on him. And the parents said, absolutely not. And he spoke at our event. And, you know, he made a huge impact, right? Telling other, look, Tim, you and I, we're old dudes, man.
0: Yeah.
1: And you know what? We're still boys. I mean, boys, right. I can't. Listen, Tim, you're never going to take the DNA out of a boy.
0: That's right.
1: We like to go fast. We like to modify things. We like to speed and get away with things, right?
0: That's
1: we don't
0: right.
1: get caught. Like, then we're boys. So I'm not going to change a boy's DNA, but if we do a licensing requirement, we confiscate their bike, they have some consequences. You know, I'm prosecuting parents now. I mean, if I'm going to hold a parent responsible, look at that 81-year-old veteran high school teacher, World War II pilot.
0: He died.
1: Who got killed in an intersection in Lake Forest across from El Toro High School. So we're sending a very serious message. But let me tell you, yes, we had 9 loads of a 26-foot U-Haul.
0: Wow.
1: We had 9 of those trucks full of e-bikes.
0: What happens to the bikes?
1: So we have to have the lithium batteries removed by an environmental firm because those have to be disposed of
0: right.
1: properly. And then we have them all crushed.
0: Mm. That sucks. I'd like to have those bikes because I enjoy those things.
1: Yeah, but at your age, you don't need a helmet, okay?
0: How dare you? How dare you? Hey, I gotta tell you, one of your buddies is doing a big deal next Saturday. You know Michael Gates, of course.
1: Yes, of course.
0: He's doing $3 gas giveaway in Carson next week. That's a pretty big deal.
1: What is he giving away? A half a gallon?
0: That's right. But yeah, he's giving away, I don't know, gas at a Chevron station in, we'll give you the details, but it's on Central in Carson, and he's doing it for a couple hours next Saturday. And Tito Ortiz is going to be there too, so that should be quite a morning for you.
1: Yeah, Tito was on the city council for many years and used to live in Huntington Beach, so I know he and Michael are good friends. Hey, I want to make one point because I'm getting lit up all over next door. People are kind of pissed off thinking I'm using taxpayer money to buy these e-bikes.
0: Right.
1: We're using asset forfeiture, which is money we get from criminals for drug dealing and other kinds of things where they say, you know, like they get arrested and the cops are like, okay, I'm pulling $10,000 in cash out of your pocket. And the guy's like, that ain't my money. Okay, well, you just agreed that we're giving it to the government because it doesn't belong to anybody.
0: Right.
1: So we are using that money, which we're required to do public education, okay? So people need to stop criticizing me on Nextdoor.
0: I love that it irritates you. That's great.
1: Oh, I'm laughing.
0: All right, buddy. I appreciate you coming on.
1: All right, Tim.
0: And are you going to do any more of the e-bike buybacks?
1: So we're definitely, it was very encouraging, but we're going to triage it and see. I mean,
0: okay,
1: Tim, we spent $100,000.
0: Wow. Right? Is that right?
1: Yeah.
0: Yeah, that's incredible. But you're going to save some kids too. When you go to, you know, when those parents go to sleep tonight, they know that their kids are going to be okay.
1: That's true, but you know what, Tim? I'm in the business, unfortunately, where we can't measure what we prevent. It's really hard.
0: That's right. Exactly. All right, buddy. I appreciate you coming on. You're welcome anytime, and maybe we'll see you down there at that Michael Gates thing.
1: All right, let's keep NBC in our prayers.
0: You got it. Thanks, bud.
1: Okay,
0: all right. Orange County District Attorney Todd Spitzer, great sense of humor. I accused him of a felony, and he never called to say, hey, stop doing that. I was joking, saying that he took all the evidence locker and him and his wife sell that crap out of their home. And his response, don't give away our secrets. That's a great guy. That is a great district attorney for you people that live in Orange County. I am jealous. Ding dong with that guy. All right, we're live on KFI AM 640. More now with Croce.
2: 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American Idol says it's leaving Hollywood to film this season in Atlanta. Georgia offers up to a 30% tax credit for productions that spend a minimum of $500,000. 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
3: It's the northbound side of the 5 that's really slowing down. This is getting away from just about Paramount Boulevard. Delays ahead all the way to the 2, and that southbound side of the 5 kind of crowds up in Elysian Park between the 2 and the 110. More slowing in commerce, leaving the 710 freeway as you roll back towards the 605. Even the 605 northbound remains pretty slow getting out of Norwalk from the 105. Opening up, passing Telegraph Road, better by Slauson. Tough in West Covina with this wreck on the 10 eastbound before Vincent. 4 right lanes blocked, delays away from Peck Road. With Southern California's most accurate traffic reports, I'm Angel Martinez.
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0: 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It is the Conway Show. You know, Steph Oosh just told me this. I was completely unaware. Do you know the actor Leslie David Baker? He was on The Office. He played Stanley on The Office. And he just bought, I think this summer, a honey baked ham. Is that right, Steph Oosh?
18: I told you or, that, not
0: I'm
18: Oosh.
0: I'm sorry.
18: It's okay.
19: Can't take credit for that one.
0: Bellio told me that.
18: I told you that. It's true.
19: But it is true.
0: It's true that Bellio did tell me that. That's exactly right.
18: Yes.
0: But Leslie, is that his wife? His wife's name or his name?
19: That's his name.
0: Okay.
18: Leslie David Baker.
0: Leslie.
19: Yep.
18: Yeah.
2: Leslie Nielsen.
0: Okay, yeah. Like Les Moonves.
2: Is his first name Leslie? I don't know.
0: Yeah.
2: Is it?
0: I think it is.
2: Let's say it was.
0: Or maybe it was Lester. Maybe it was like a real guy's name, huh?
2: Oh, Macarena.
0: Hey-o.
18: He'll never come on now.
0: Well, yes, he will.
18: No, you just insulted his name.
0: So what? You think I'm the first guy to do that?
18: Yeah.
0: But he bought a honey-baked ham on Ventura Boulevard.
18: He's a co-owner of the honey-baked ham at 14427 Ventura Boulevard.
0: 14427. Those are my numbers. Look at this.
18: What?
0: 14 is my dad's Exacta box that he always used to play. 14. And mine are 427. My grandparents' prefix of their phone number.
18: You've said your numbers were different numbers.
0: 247 have always been my numbers. Do you understand that?
18: If you give me proper credit when credit is due, I will.
0: All right. I lose almost every race betting that 247.
18: You should change your numbers.
0: I know. Well, my wife said, you know, who else is out there playing prefixes to phone numbers and going home a winner? Good point.
2: Yeah, shouldn't you know? Well, I would think that happens a lot with the track guys and stuff. They have their little proclivities and their little,
0: Yeah, I know. I know everybody that I know at the track. I know what their numbers are.
2: Yeah.
0: You know, but
2: and it's in that order, right? I mean, you ever switched them around at least?
0: No, I box 427.
2: Okay, so it doesn't matter what order.
0: Yeah, because my grandparents' number, their phone number started with 247, and so I box their number, and it cost me either $3 at Del Mar or $6 at Los Al.
2: And your happiness.
0: And I never hit on that. Rarely do I hit. But you know, I said to my wife, I took my daughter out shopping. I really enjoy going to the mall with my daughter because she goes one way, I go another, and we meet up like 3 hours later.
2: Food court.
0: It's great.
18: Isn't that kind of taking yourself to the mall?
0: Kind of, because it's across from the track, so I drop her off and slide over there.
18: There it is, everybody. There
0: Make a few is. Bets, I come back and pick her up.
2: But she's driving now, right?
0: That's
2: so
0: right.
2: The same scenario.
0: Crozer, she's going to be 21 in 3 weeks.
2: Yikes in a
18: That's
2: way.
18: Unreal.
0: 21.
18: She'll always be four to me.
0: Yeah, me too. She was three when I started here.
18: I know, she was so cute.
0: So I take her to the mall. I buy her clothes. I drove. I paid for gas. I'm betting off track at the mall on TVG, and I'm not hitting. And I get home, and my wife said, "Hey, how was the mall?" I said, "Oh, I didn't win a single race." And she said, "What do you mean?" I said, "Well, I did this good deed for my daughter, thinking that would pay off in goodwill at the track, and it didn't happen." And Jen's like, "I've told you a million times, that's not how karma works. you can't purposely build it up to cash in on it. And I said, well, it should work that way. It should. 100%.
2: How does it know whether you were intending it or not?
0: That's right. Exactly. Karma doesn't know. Yeah. Karma's blind.
18: And you expect it to pay off right away.
0: 100%.
2: Isn't that
0: immediately.
2: The
0: immediately. And then it finally did. I came home and won the next race and paid for about half of her clothing. So
18: there you go.
0: There you go. It's great. All right. People have been calling or texting me and asking about this thing. Michael Gates is running for Attorney General of the state of California. And next Saturday, on September 26th, from 10 a.m. until noon, he's going to be at 17453 Central Avenue in Carson. 17453 Central Avenue. Tito Ortiz is going to be out there with him as well in Carson. And he's, for the first 100 people, the first hour only, $3 gas. $3 gas. And so you got to get out there, get in line, and get your ass some gas. Ass, gas, or grass. Nobody rides for free. So it's Saturday, 10 a.m. until noon, Central Avenue in Carson. And maybe you can shake some $3 gas out of that guy. That is going to be great.

0: on cornfields across North America this fall.
1: 20 large corn mazes from Alabama to California and Ohio to Texas have been dedicated to the country music legend. A portion of proceeds for the Get Lost with Dolly mazes will go directly to support her Imagination Library, which provides free books to millions of children. Preparations for the project began several months before Parton died. It's part of an annual campaign honoring prominent country music performers like Reba McEntire, Luke Bryan, and Lainey Wilson. Before she died, Parton had thanked organizers and encouraged people to visit, saying it was a real good reason to get lost. Amy King, KFI News.
0: The maze closest to us is Bishop's Pumpkin Farm in Wheatland. That's north of Sacramento. Clouds and some fog overnight tonight, clearing up tomorrow and feeling the same as today. A little heat coming back on Friday and into the weekend. Right now, 72 in Seal Beach, 71 in Tustin. Let's hit the freeways.
2: West Covina, I've got an improvement on this wreck on the 10 eastbound. Now, the crash is coming up on Vincent. It's only the right lane that's blocked currently. They're trying to get things wrapped up. That's a huge improvement. Now, delays, it's still pretty slow getting away from Peck Road. Also, in downtown L.A., stall on the 101. This is northbound coming up on Alameda, blocking the left lane, delays away from Mission Road. It's looking pretty slow right now as you continue out of Santa Monica, 10 eastbound, leaving Cloverfield. Heavy and slow across Mid-City all the way to the 110 freeway. And it's still pretty crowded in Anaheim Hills, East 91, Weir Canyon to Green River. With Southern California's most accurate traffic reports, I'm Angel Martinez.
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5: 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Yes, nobody's better than Galpin Ford and their broadcast booth. The Dodgers' magic number, which means the number of games the Dodgers have to win or the Padres and Arizona have to lose, is one. Actually, I think Arizona's out of it. So if the San Diego Padres lose one game, or if the Dodgers win one game in the next couple weeks, they will have clinched their division. One is the magic number. So that'll be a party. You'll see that. The champagne will come out. The beer will come out. Everyone will be buzzed. Kike Hernandez will be really buzzed. That's what he does. When they clinch, he gets rocking and rolling. Remember when they won the Super Bowl? He's like, David, who's talking to a David Vasse. And he said, David, all I did was bring a pencil to the final and I got an A. How about that, David? That was a great piece of audio. That was awesome. All right, let's talk about the license plate sequence. That has changed. And Bellio gave me that story to do as a look ahead over the weekend. She said, hey, here's a story. The sequencing in California license plates are changing. Why don't we promote that over the weekend? I'm like, I don't know if anyone really cares.
6: That is verbatim what you said.
5: Yeah. And then I'm in my car driving to the mall with my daughter, and she says, hey, did you hear the license plates in California are about to change? Honest to God. She's brought up one news story in her life to me, and that was it.
6: Thank you, Soph.
5: That was it. I'm like, oh, my God, maybe I missed it.
6: A nice birthday present is coming her
5: That's
6: way.
5: That's right. Maybe I missed the importance of that.
6: Do you understand it now, why it's interesting?
5: No.
6: Oh, all right.
5: But I'll play it for you and Sophia.
6: Thank you.
5: Here we go. Then you'll lay off both of you?
6: Yes.
5: Okay.
7: Well, if you think California has a lot of cars on the road, you are correct.
5: Yes, I was right.
7: And if you can believe it, California has officially run out of combinations for its current license plate sequence. Can you believe that? For the last 46 years, the state has used the same sequence, one number, then three letters, followed by three numbers.
5: Okay, did you guys get that?
7: Sequence, one number, then three letters, followed by three numbers.
5: Here you go. Hope you found that interesting.
7: It's one number, then three letters, followed by three numbers.
5: Great.
7: Then earlier this year,
5: an epiphany.
7: California ran out of variations.
5: Whoa!
7: The state has now come up with a new combination. Three numbers, three letters, then one number.
5: All right.
7: Okay. So the DMV says it's already started.
5: She's not even into it.
7: Okay.
5: She's like, okay. I got to do this story.
7: Okay.
5: Yeah, she could have been in the car with me and my daughter in the back with her eyes crossed.
7: Okay.
5: Okay. All right.
7: So the DMV says it's already started producing them, but for now it still has more than 100,000 plates with the usual format that remain to be issued. Mm. So changes are coming.
5: Are they still being made in prison? Or is that?
6: Yes.
5: Is that right?
6: Yeah.
5: Prisoners are still making our license plates?
6: Yes.
5: Oh, that's kind of cool. You know, I wonder if when a prisoner gets out and he sees, you know, MFZ4581. He goes, hey, I did that when I was in the can.
8: Start honking at the people. Hey, thumbs up, I did that. And they're like, what? Yeah, yeah.
5: Pull over, I'll show you I did that. I'm like, pass. Thank you, buddy.
9: Tats on your neck kind of make me.
5: Is that how you got in trouble in the first place?
6: Do you think any of them put a little signature on there, like a like a work of art?
5: Right, yeah. Or get me out of this place on the back. Just says, please get me the hell out of here. But that's going to happen, so your license plate might change. All right. The Burbank Airport is going to open up on October 13th. And I've got to say, Belio, I'm gonna use you here as a pitchback or what do they call it? A sounding board? Yeah.
6: Pitchback.
5: I don't think there's anybody in Los Angeles on radio that talks more about Burbank than I do.
6: 100%.
5: Okay. I don't think there's anybody on TV that talks about it more than I do.
6: Absolutely.
8: Not even a close second.
5: Yeah. Right. Okay. Now I'm going to expand. I don't think there's anybody in this state that talks more about Burbank, California than I do.
6: Agreed.
5: And we're going nationally. I don't think there's anybody in this country that talks radio on a station that people listen to about Burbank.
6: No, you own it.
5: Okay. Now we're going globally. I don't think anybody in the world.
6: No.
5: Okay.
8: I don't know.
5: So I think there's a direct connection to them opening up the new Burbank/Conway airport. Thank you.
6: I love that idea.
5: Yes. They're opening it on my birthday.
6: No way.
5: October 13th. That airport opens on the exact birthday of the guy that talks more about Burbank than anybody in the world.
8: I was talking to a couple people, Jen's actually a sister and her husband. They were flying in and out of Burbank in this last week. And I had brought up the fact that, because I didn't know about the Burbank Airport and the redoing and all that. Right. So I was kind of going, but I wasn't clear in the details. It's a new terminal?
5: Yes.
8: Okay. So what are they doing with the old one? Are they keeping it or are they kind of...
5: They'll knock it down.
8: So it's going to be done away with like Ontario or at least not public use.
5: No, it'll be demolished.
8: It'll be demolished.
5: Yeah. But the problem they're going to have, though, I'm glad you brought that up, because they put the rental car facility south of that old terminal. Mm. And it's now considerably south of the new terminal. Uh-huh. I mean, it's probably 3/4 of a mile.
8: And it's going to be like trams or whatever?
5: It's got to be a tram. There's got to be something there that people can get to it, or some kind of walkway or something. Maybe, I don't know if Ontario has something like that. But there's going to be some kind of tram. They do.
8: Yeah, they got a little tram. Yeah.
5: Okay. There's got to be something like that at Burbank Airport, because nobody's going to walk a mile to get a rental car. But man, when that Burbank Airport opens up, it is going to be state of the art. It's going to be the nicest airport in America, the newest airport in America, at least for the first couple months until something else opens up. Yeah. But it's going to be fantastic. And from what I understand, they put all new restaurants and shops and things that people actually like and eat, you know, as opposed to the old Burbank Airport, where it was a sandwich that was made 8 weeks ago.
8: Well, they were even saying apparently there's some cafe or coffee shop or something like that that's there and it's been there and it's a regular for them. And they were like all anxious about whether or not that was going to be closed.
5: It should be.
8: Yeah.
5: It was
8: it needs to be
5: dreadful. Yeah. The food at Burbank Airport was
8: so the Tim
5: horrible.
8: Conway Jr.
5: That's right.
8: Burbank Airport.
5: That's
6: or
5: right.
6: The Ding Dong Airport.
5: Yes. Oh. Yeah. The Ding Dong with that
6: Ding
5: airport.
6: Dong.
5: Ding Dong. Ding Dong
8: with that airport.
5: But that's going to be a very exciting thing to see. To, you know, a brand new airport after years and years and years of discussion. But once they broke ground, it seems like they did it very quickly.
8: Yeah. And pretty quietly. I mean, you were the first person. I was like, oh, wait, really? I thought I might have heard something. Type of thing.
10: Quicker and more quiet than our bathrooms.
5: Yeah, that's right. Right. Our bathrooms have been taken 9 weeks so far.
10: Yeah.
5: And they look great.
10: They do look good.
5: Yeah, they really do. Have you been in there, Crow?
8: I've been in there in the last week. No.
5: Oh, they put up the dividers.
8: Oh.
5: You have to take a dump next to a guy anymore.
8: Oh, they put dividers up.
5: Yeah, I know. They're always trying to break down areas where we can socialize with workers. And that's one of them.
8: Closeness.
5: Yeah. I would love to be on the can and sit next to another guy in the can. I think that'd be a moment. You know? Yeah, I really do.
8: You should put two toilets in your bathroom at home.
5: You know, I'm going to tell you a story that's pretty embarrassing, and then I'm going to never tell it again. But there was a gas station in Culver City. I can remember exactly which one it is. And it's one of those bathrooms where you go in and there's a urinal right next to a toilet, and it's a one-man band. You know, you're supposed to lock the door and do your business and then leave.
10: Yeah.
5: There's no dividers anywhere. So I had an extreme whammo. I mean, I had to sit a spell. So the guy left the door open, and he's using the urinal, and I dropped trow and sat right next to him.
10: I did.
5: And he said, "Buddy, can you give me a break here?" And I said, "I'd love to, but I cannot, sir."
8: You just give him the blank stare the whole time.
5: This is gonna be a story both of us can tell.
8: Hold my hands.
5: Yeah. And he you know what? It was kind of rude. He didn't wash his hands when he was done.
10: Oh,
5: I found that strange.
10: A little bit of a hurry.
5: Yeah. But it was especially rough. It was, I don't know what I was coming off of, an Arby's thing or something.
10: Oh, boy.
5: But it was like the troops hitting Normandy.
10: Oh no.
5: Yeah. Lots of high notes in both areas. Bang! Bang! Bang! Jesus Christ. Give me a break here, Bob.
10: Were you in pike position, too?
5: I was doing my figure eights.
8: Holding your knees.
5: I think I tried to look casual and get on my phone pretty quick. Just checking some stock. Sorry, sir. He's a blue collar guy, too. He had his name on his shirt, you know. Going back to the shop with his version of that story.
10: Yeah.
5: So that was a lot of fun.
8: That right. was fun.
5: Yeah. We're live on KFI. No, it's not the Rush Limbaugh station anymore. On KFI. Mars, yeah. So still KFI, Madge. What happened? How did this fall so fast, so quickly? All right, we're live on KFI. More now, Crush.
8: The brush fire that started a week ago and burned about 15 to 17 acres near the Getty Center is now 100% surrounded. A Cal State Fullerton student has died of apparent alcohol consumption just weeks after starting college. Cloudy, foggy, and cool tonight. Mostly the same tomorrow and a teens bit hotter Friday. 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We make it easy. Slow in Anaheim Hills.
6: It's that eastbound side of the 91, and it's loading up at Weir Canyon. Looking slow ahead to Green River. I'm looking at Diamond Bar on the 57 northbound. Getting away from Diamond Bar Boulevard, it's a slow drive all the way to the 60. And on the 60 eastbound, leaving Roland Heights, you're on the brakes from Fullerton Road, traveling back to the 57 freeway. With Southern California's most accurate traffic reports, I'm Angel Martinez.
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5: 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KFI AM 640. It is the Conway Show. We've had a rough week, so we want to give you a relief, a little bit of relief from it. And Universal is, this is the perfect week to take our minds off the disaster that happened in the San Fernando Valley last night, because people are depressed out of their minds and they want to deflect and look at something positive and look at something interesting to get their sanity back, or else they would drown in depression. And Universal Studios, they came up with the solution. They debuted their Fast and Furious Hollywood roller coaster. And it's open, I believe. Let's find out what's going on up there. Universal.
1: All right. Are you ready to open up the fastest coaster in any Universal park in the world?
5: Yes. Yes.
1: Yeah. Well, Mark, Scott, would you care to do the honors?
5: Sure. Let's go.
1: All right. Drum roll, please.
5: All right.
1: All right, on my five, four,
5: three, two, one.
1: Three, two.

0: odd selection of music.
1: Okay, interesting. That was a not a ribbon cutting, but a chain cutting ceremony as the Fast and Furious roller coaster at Universal is now open. It's called Fast and Furious Hollywood Drift, as you see right there. We expected to see Vin Diesel, but looks like the star of the movie franchise is a no-show. But
0: oh, that's Glenn Walker. He used to be the 1 o'clocker at Glenn with Glenn Walker, KTLA. Now he's moved over to Fox 11. Okay, I love the roller coaster. I can't wait to ride it. My daughter's a fan. I bet Belio would like to ride that.
2: I know Steph Fouche,
0: huge fan. Crozier, I think he'd be into it. Angel, definitely into it. But you know who's not into it?
3: Who?
0: The people who own homes in Toluca Lake. They hate it because their $10, $12, $14 million home now has people screaming in the backyard about 25 times an hour, and they're not into it. So they're putting up a wall, a barrier, a sound barrier to try to reduce the audio. And we'll see how that goes. But I'm very excited about it. Angel, are you a roller coaster nut?
3: I love it. Yes. I love it. And I want to ride on this one because doesn't it kind of like twist around and stuff while it's moving forward?
0: Yes. Yeah, it does.
3: Oh.
0: Yeah.
3: Oh, I've been dreaming about something like that.
0: Yeah, like slides into the corners. It should be great. It should be great. And kids, please, young kids, fasten that seatbelt. We don't want what happened at, you know, at Six Flags to happen at Universal. You know, Six Flags, a couple of people got injured, shook up their brain pretty good, and they shut that roller coaster down.
4: I remember riding that years ago, and I remember thinking, that is the most intense roller coaster I'd ever been on.
0: Did you feel like it shook your brain a little?
4: It was a good example
0: of that right there.
4: It was a really well-made roller coaster in the sense of very smooth, but it was just like the intensity of the turns and everything that he did was pretty massive, a huge effect on your brain.
0: Yeah. I like the wooden one at Knott's Berry Farm.
4: Yeah, man.
0: But it does go on for 8 days.
4: Yeah, that's the one. That's like that old school where jerky's here and there. Yeah. And you're rickety. And yeah.
0: It never stops. Yeah, you always think, oh, this is it. No, wait. We're not even halfway done? How long is this thing going to go on? God. But that is open. You can go to Universal. Maybe you have a pass. Maybe you're doing the horror nights.
4: The what?
0: Horror nights?
4: Horror?
0: Is that what they call it?
4: Horror?
5: Did you ask for me?
0: What? That's pretty
5: Steph
0: good.
5: Steph said you needed me. What?
0: No. Steph did come in here looking for you, though. It was the first time he's ever done that. That was odd. I guess last time you took a potty break and he came in. He's like, is she in here? I'm like, no. And her name is Belio. It's not a she.
5: Her.
0: He does that all the time.
5: I actually heard him do that. He was talking to Crozier out there the other day and he goes, yeah, I was telling her.
0: He does that while you're in the room.
5: I know.
0: Like he was born in 1910.
5: He needs to stop that.
0: Belio was in the studio and Stefu said, yeah, well, she's not going to be here on Monday. I'm like, who's she? And he goes, Belio. I go, well, we don't refer to people as she or he
5: when they're in the room. Standing right
4: this one
5: you.
4: Over here.
0: And that's so correct.
4: Thumb to the side.
0: It's so demeaning. I love it. And it's like, oh, this one over here ain't coming in. It's so great.
4: It's so insulting. More, yeah. Please.
0: And it's done on purpose. He hates you.
5: Go on.
0: It's Conway Show. We're live on KFI.
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4: Least a month. I'm Michael Crozier, live from the KFI 24-hour newsroom. Federal investigators say it'll be at least 30 days before their preliminary findings on the cause of the NBC4 helicopter crash. Reporter Eliana Moreno and pilot George Marcinou were killed when the chopper went down last night as they were hovering over the scene of a Metro bus crash in Chatsworth. NBC's Conan Nolan tells the John Cobalt Show video recovered from the cockpit it gives some clues as to what happened.
7: The alarm went off. You could hear the rotators starting to wind down. The pilot, George, he utters something I know that Eliana, you can hear her say, uh-oh.
4: Three people were killed in the crash between the bus and an SUV. The woman driving the SUV has been arrested. Former KFI in the Sky traffic reporter Mike Nolan tells Gary and Shannon, losing fellow aviators is always painful to deal with.
2: Especially one in such a small fraternity as all of us airborne were. I mean, nationwide, at its best, we were a handful.
4: The pilot and reporter in the chopper worked for Angel City Air, which operated the helicopter for NBC4 and its Spanish language sister station, Telemundo 52. Beaumont's city treasurer is looking at charges following a public corruption investigation.
8: 39-year-old Anup Patel is looking at more than 6 years in prison for felony charges. Prosecutors say he filed false tax forms for a motel he operated, claiming no gross rent and owes the city more than $166,000. Mayor Jessica Voight made a statement at Tuesday night's city council meeting.
9: When the city's financial audit identified discrepancies in our hotel tax, the city pursued legal action to recover the unpaid fees and fines, referred the matter to law enforcement, and has cooperated with the district attorney's investigation.
8: She said the allegations involved Patel's private business activities and not his role as treasurer. Mark Rauner, KFI News.
4: The family of conservative activist Charlie Kirk, who was assassinated, has filed a notice of claim against Utah Valley University, which usually precedes a lawsuit. ABC's Brian Buckmeyer says the family argues there weren't enough police at the Turning Point USA event last year where Kirk was shot.
10: This is a university that has the largest enrollment in the state and has over 48,000 students enrolled. And so when you think about it, when they give six officers, they only have 24 officers in total because they say it's 25% of the staff. They've given a lot in terms of their overall staffing of the police to an event that only has 3,000 people.
4: The family also claims university and university police knew of a danger, were alerted to it, and ignored it. Kirk was shot from a rooftop last September. Former Philippine President Rodrigo Duterte has attended a hearing at the International Criminal Court where he's facing charges of crimes against humanity. The 81-year-old former leader smiled and waved at supporters during his first public appearance in over a year. He's accused of murder and attempted murder for his alleged involvement in dozens of killings that were part of his so-called war on drugs. He denies the charges. His trial is expected to start in November. And the cities of Industry, Vernon, Commerce, and Santa Fe Springs have welcomed Governor Newsom's signing of Senate Bill 1274. That now establishes an official definition of an industrial city. The officials in those cities say it also recognizes the distinct role their cities play in the state's economy. City of Industry Manager Joshua Nelson says for the first time, California law recognizes population alone doesn't reflect the economic impact or demands of industrial cities. Southland weather from KFI. Clouds, patchy fog coming in through the night. Watch your driving overnight. Lows around 50 degrees. All clearing up tomorrow by midday or so. Mostly sunny. Feeling about the same as today. Close to 70 at the beaches. Close to 80 in Metro LA. Orange County, mid-90s still near Palm Springs, mid-70s in the San Fernando Valley, and above 80 in the Antelope Valley. Back up a degree or so Friday, and then a little more heat coming through the weekend. Right now, 70 in Irvine, Buena Park 71, Burbank 69, Torrance 70 degrees. Let's check your freeways.
3: It's going to be a slow drive out of Griffith Park for that southbound side of the 5, getting away from the 134 freeway. Delays continue all the way to just before the 110. You've got a slight opening through Lincoln and Boyle Heights. More slowing in Commerce, leaving the 710 and stretches towards the 605. Also tough on the 605 out of Norwalk from the 105 freeway, looking better by Telegraph Road. It's also slow moving in Culver City, South 405, leaving the 10, better past the 90, and Mid-City on the 10 eastbound. That's pushing back from the 405, looking slow all the way to the 110. Also tough in Anaheim Hills, eastbound side of the 91, from Weir Canyon to Green River, with Southern California's most accurate traffic reports. I'm Angel Martinez.
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0: 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It's Conway Show. There's a very funny comedian out there. Named Goldman. I think it's Dan Goldman.
17: Gary
0: Goldman. Yes. Gary Goldman. And he did that bit where he was trying to describe a documentary on how they abbreviated all the states with two letters. And it's very, very funny. But, you know, I've been telling people on this radio and before this on KLSX that going on Shark Tank is a really, really bad idea for your business about 95% of the time, because you're going to get hosed. There's five business sharks up there, and they're not hiding their description of what they are. Sharks. And they're going to try to get them the best deal and give you the worst deal for your product or your business idea. Now, occasionally it works. Occasionally it does. But most of the time, you're getting hammered with how much you have to give away for what little you get from them. And he did a bit here that sums up exactly what I've been saying for about the last 15 years. And I'm going to play it for you here. Uninterrupted, by the way. This is Gary Goldman. Very funny guy. Very smart man, too. All right, here we go.
18: Second reason we didn't feel poor was that the income inequality was not as vast, as significant in the 70s and up until 1983-ish. It wasn't as bad as it is now. What we're living in now, I would categorize as Tale of Two Cities-esque. In fact, it's worse than 18th century France. In 18th century France, according to Tale of Two Cities, and I'll just do a little bit of the preamble. The overlapping is astonishing. It was the best of times, it was the worst of times. Check. It was the age of wisdom, it was the age of foolishness. Big check. It was the epoch of belief. It was the epoch of incredulity. But I could keep going. But at no point did Dickens say, also, three or four times a week, there was a show called Shark Tank. Even the 18th century French aristocrats never made their entrepreneurs dance for a small investment in their life's work. That is a cruelty that is just us. That show, I hate it. Please, if you have an idea, do not go on Shark Tank. There are places that offer much better terms than the Shark Tank sharks. I happen to have an accounting and finance degree from Boston College. It's no Harvard was our motto. It sounds much nicer in Latin. Okay, so here's a place where you can get better terms than the Shark Tank sharks, and this is where you should take it. A bank. They make reasonable investments in small businesses. You know who else offers better terms than the Shark Tank sharks? The devil. He'll take your soul. He will not take as much of your annual net income as the Shark Tank sharks. Also, Mr. Gazzo from Rocky One, the loan shark, he offers better terms than the Shark Tank sharks. Do not go on Shark Tank. I want to start a show to counter-program against Shark Tank, and I would call it Guillotine. And what would happen on Guillotine is billionaires would sit in front of working class folks like ourselves, and they would have to convince us not to chop their heads off on live television. And how much of it are you going to give away? Some of it? No, that's not enough. That's not enough. Bring the blade up.
0: That's very funny. That's a very funny guy. If you've not heard his bit, I'm renaming the states or giving them two-letter abbreviations. It's fantastic. It really is. That is a very funny man. All right. We have In-N-Out news for you because every Wednesday at 8:11, we talk about fast food. You're not going to believe what these In-N-Out managers take home every year salary-wise. This is going to make you crazy. Crazy.
17: Managing an In-N-Out not only gets you a free double-double, it's also very lucrative.
0: Well, I didn't know you get free double-doubles if you're the manager of In-N-Out. I didn't know that. I mean, it makes sense, I guess.
19: That's enough for me.
0: Yeah, right.
17: The company tells Forbes magazine that store managers earn an average of $200,000 a year.
0: Did you hear that? Guys that are in charge of 22 teenagers making hamburgers, fries, sodas, and shakes. Period. There's no nuggets. There's no pizza. There's no pasta. There's no chicken sandwich. There's none of that crap. It's just burgers, fries, shakes, and sodas. Isn't that the only thing they do?
19: Yeah. Yeah.
0: I don't think they do. I mean, there's a combination of different, you know, fries and burgers.
19: I mean, you can customize the burger, but yeah, that's all they have.
0: Right. And then they have the, what are the crazy fries? Oh, puppy patties. Yeah. But what are the crazy fries?
3: Curly fries.
19: Oh, animal fries?
0: Animal fries.
3: Animal fries.
0: Yeah. Animal fries. There's a couple different ways to do that. But these managers are making $200,000 a year. And how are they doing that? I when I go to In-N-Out, I see 25 people working there. And the burger is 8 cents. I don't know how they do it. They have no freezers, no microwaves. All that food's brought in fresh all the time. And they make enough money to pay their managers $200,000 a year.
17: $200,000 a year. In-N-Out says its managers typically start as hourly employees, Brian, and work their way up through a training program.
0: Okay, that's sort of uniformly accepted way to climb up the ladder at any company. So nothing new so far.
17: Managers have typically been with the company for about 15 years.
0: Oh, okay. All right. You got to put your time in.
17: In-N-Out credits its higher pay, benefits, and promotion from within culture for helping retain employees in an industry known for high turnover.
0: Yeah. I don't know why nobody has ever sat down and tried to copy that business plan. I don't know if anybody... Why wouldn't they? If you're going to go and sell fast food, why wouldn't you just go to In-N-Out, spend a week there, look around, and do what they do? It's incredible. It's incredible. You know, when you go to Jack in the Box, which I love, Burger King, which I love, if there's five people in front of me, I move on. If there are five people in front of me in In-N-Out, I thought maybe there's an earthquake. Maybe there was a big crash on the freeway. No one can get here. I remember being in Laughlin, Nevada, and we were leaving the hotel to drive back to L.A., and it was like 11 o'clock in the morning, and I drove across the street to In-N-Out, and there was no cars in front of me. I thought they were closed. And the lady came on the speaker. Can I help you? And I said, yeah, burgers, fries, soda. And I pull up to the window and nobody's in front of me. I was the only car in line at In-N-Out. I'm in my 60s. That's happened once in my life. Once. You know what has happened zero times in my life? I get my luggage first off an airplane. Zero times. Have I gone to the luggage area where the conveyor belt is and my luggage was first? Zero. But I was the only one in a Laughlin In-N-Out, and I remember that. That's how out of the ordinary it was. It was special. I remember it. It took all my mind off the money that I lost in that weekend in Laughlin, and I couldn't believe that we were first in line. It's incredible. It's a great experience. And those managers are making $200,000 a year. Let me go quick math before we go take a break here, Stefush. You got my calculator in there? Oh, yeah, there it is. Just hand me that, will you? Okay. So 200,000 divided by 12, they're making a little over about 16,500 a month. Divide that by 4. They're making $4,100 a week. Divide that by 5. They're making $833 a day. I imagine a manager works 5 days a week. You know, they're making $833 a day managing an In-N-Out. $200,000 a year. That's incredible. Good for them. Hope they make $500,000 in the future. We're live on KFI AM 640. More now with Croce.
4: The House has passed sanctions on Russia and its economy that also directs President Trump to impose up to 100% tariffs on importers of Russian oil or natural gas. Kansas City Chiefs tight end Travis Kelce is one of several people targeted in a $35 million Ponzi scheme run by an illegal immigrant in Missouri who's been sentenced to 11 years in prison. From your Toyota dealer's traffic center, we make it easy. 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
3: It's on eastbound side of the 10, and it's still filling in, getting away from the 405. You remain on the brakes all the way to the 110 freeway. Tough in Hollywood on that south 101, leaving Santa Monica Boulevard, delays to the 110. And the northbound side is also backing up from Santa Monica Boulevard, looking better by the time you make your way to Highland Avenue. Looks kind of busy around the Hollywood Bowl tonight as well. We're also checking out the drive along the 91 eastbound Anaheim Hills, delays from Weir Canyon to Green River. With Southern California's most accurate traffic reports, I'm Angel Martinez.
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0: KFI, AM 640, it's Conway Show. This will be the first NFL season that is going to be very confusing for a lot of fans like myself. We, instead of watching a game on games on Sunday that start at 10 and the second game that starts at 1 and then the third game that starts at, I don't know, 5:30 on Sunday and then Monday Night Football, now we're going to be forced to look for these games. They're not going to be on network. They're going to be on streaming. There's going to be games on Thursday. They are going to try to sneak some games in on Saturday, I believe. Sunday and Monday, they might have two games on Monday, and you're going to have to find them. Good luck. It's not going to be on 2, 4, 7, or 11 anymore. They're going to be all over the place. And it's going to cost you money to subscribe to these streamers and watch these games live. It's not going to be good. Not going to be good. I don't know if it's going to cost the NFL some viewers, I'm sure it will, but I don't know if we're going to stick to it. Maybe, I don't know.
25: If you are a football fan and you subscribe to Sunday Ticket streaming service, which used to be on DirecTV but is now on YouTube, guess what? You're facing the full effects of shrinkflation.
0: Uh-oh.
25: Now, when DirecTV had Sunday Ticket, they charged nearly $300 for the service.
0: Okay, that's a good price to watch every game for the whole year, $300? That's cheap.
25: YouTube now charges $378. That's a 30% increase. Meanwhile, you're getting fewer games despite the higher cost. Last season, Sunday Ticket carried around 191 matches, down 10% from 2021.
0: So less games, more money.
25: Sunday afternoon games, however, they're down 13% over the same period. And YouTube is expected to carry about 200 games this season. Now, a key change here is that NFL games are no longer clustered on Sunday afternoons, as was once the case. Now they stream on Thursdays, Fridays, Saturdays, Sundays, of course, and then Mondays as well. And these games aren't available, at least the ones not on Sunday, on the Sunday Ticket plan.
0: Oh, that's not good. I don't know what they're thinking. How much more money can they make? I mean, they're making billions and billions of dollars weekly.
25: Because, you know, duh. The bottom line is that streaming sports is following the same trend as many other consumer goods. Higher prices for less product. And in fact, streaming services overall have imposed nearly 70% fee hikes over the last 4 years,
0: wow.
25: Up 12% in the last year alone.
0: Whoa.
25: By comparison, inflation runs at 3.4%.
0: All right, that is not good. That is horrible. Our friend Jay Leno has created a new law that was signed by Governor Newsom, and it really benefits Jay Leno. How about that? It benefits also other people who have older cars and the smog testing. And I'm glad that this passed, because there are some people out there who are driving, you know, 1970, 1980 cars, and the smog is always an issue. And a lot of these people who own those cars can't afford the smog test and the correction that, you know, the amount of money it takes to correct whatever smog problem your car is going through. But Jay Leno helped you out. He did you guys a solid.
2: Thank you. Governor Gavin Newsom has signed Leno's Law.
0: Leno's Law.
2: After noted car collector Jay Leno, it expands smog check exemptions for certain vintage cars. The governor signed the bill at Leno's garage.
0: Wow.
2: On Monday, the law creates a phased-in exemption for qualifying collector cars built between 1976 and 1985. To qualify, vehicles must either be insured as collector cars, or driven less than 1,000 miles a year.
0: Okay, so this is Jay's entire garage. Jay put together this law to benefit Jay.
2: In 1985. To qualify, vehicles must either be insured as collector cars.
0: Okay, that's going to be a pain in the ass to go have that done.
2: Or driven less than 1,000 miles a year.
0: Who does that?
2: The exemptions begin in 2028.
0: Who has a car and you're driving at less than 1,000 miles a year? Bellio, you must drive 4 or 5. I'll bet you drive 1,000 miles every other week.
5: Yeah.
0: Well, what do you drive? How many miles to work? 50?
5: 50.
0: All right, so 50. So you're at 100 a day, 500. Yeah, for every 2 weeks, you're putting 1,000 miles on your car. If you do nothing on weekends. You know, if you don't go to a comedy club or get your hair done.
5: Sometimes I do.
0: Or your nails.
5: Yeah.
0: You know, you get out there.
5: I get out there.
0: Yes.
5: I get out there. I mean,
0: you don't go to the great park, but you do everything else.
5: No, I don't go there.
0: Yeah. But you got to stop doing that.
5: I know.
0: And register your car as a classic so you can get that break.
5: I'm going to do that.
0: Yes. They're doing with you. But it is true. How many miles are on your car, do you know?
5: Yeah, because I took it in today, and it's got 154.
0: And it's a year old.
5: No, it's a 2018.
0: Oh, all right. Well, then it's not bad. But you used to live less than a mile from work.
5: I know.
3: And you traded that in for your no ocean view.
5: That's right. And the great park.
0: By the way, not only traded in for no ocean view, how about this, though? North of the 5. Mm. How about that action? Mm. The part of Irvine that people don't like to talk about.
4: It's like an SNL skit. North of the 5.
5: Yeah. Love the area I'm in.
0: That's right. You're like north of the 5?
5: North of the 5.
0: How'd you get to north of the 5?
3: Go back to north of the 5 where you belong.
0: That's great. That's a great impression. We should do a whole sketch on Bellio's house.
5: I don't think so.
0: North of the 5.
5: I don't think so.
0: All right, we're live on KFI AM 640 Morning Out with Crush.
4: The Federal Reserve has raised interest rates for the first time in 3 years. Rates will go up 0.25 percentage point to combat high inflation that's well above the Fed.

0: more likely to show those qualities by the time they turned 7 or 8. One theory is that families who already have a child dealing with stress or these behavioral challenges might choose to own a cat because it's easier to manage. Mark Mayfield, KFI News.
1: I call that study bull. That's my opinion. Clouds and some fog overnight, clear up tomorrow, and feeling the same as today. A little heat coming back Friday and for the weekend. Right now, 69 in Culver City, 70 in Santa Ana. There's a stall downtown.
2: This one is along the northbound side of the 101. Coming up on Mission Road, that's where the left lane has been blocked. Highway Patrol's coming in. They're slowing down incoming traffic so they can scoot this stall off to the shoulder. And the drive is going to be slow moving, getting away from 4th Street. It's also a tough drive in downtown LA on the 110 northbound, crowded from the 10 to the 101. 101 southbound, backing up out of Hollywood from almost Santa Monica Boulevard back towards the 110. And a little sluggish on the northbound side as well. This is getting away from Hollywood Boulevard, looking better by Highland. A little crowded right now as you make your way through Pomona. This is the 10 eastbound. It's crowding up right around White Avenue, and that opens up by the time you make your way to Indian Hill Boulevard. A wreck on the westbound side of the 10 just past Indian Hill seems to be the culprit. A lot of looky-loo slowing for eastbound traffic. Westbound is slowing down from just about before Indian Hill. With Southern California's most accurate traffic reports, I'm Angel Martinez.
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0: great. It's one of the cool things, one of the advantages of doing radio and being in LA. It's home to a lot of celebrities, a lot of athletes, politicians. You know, people are interesting. And one of the people that I've met over the years is a man named Dan Rather, the CBS anchor. And I'm going to read you a text that he wrote me. 40 years ago, I would go to CNN if anything catastrophic happened. Now I go to the Conway Show, and I'm sure there are tens of thousands or even millions of people who do the same. We're all very lucky to have you, Timmy, me boy, from Dan Rather. How great is that, you know?
1: Really?
0: That's a really cool deal. Yeah.
1: Dan Rather.
0: That's right.
1: That's from Dan Rather.
0: That's right.
1: You know Dan Rather.
0: That's correct.
2: Wasn't a Dan Rather?
0: It was.
1: Sounds more like your friend that owns the winery guy.
0: Oh, Steve Wazan. Oh, get out of here.
1: That sounds like Wazan.
0: Get out of here. All right, all right.
1: Dan Rather. You don't know Dan Rather.
0: I know Dan Rather. I know Dan Rather.
3: I'll bring Dan Rather on the show then.
1: Let's call him right now.
0: He's been on the show. He's been on the show.
1: When?
0: I don't know, like years ago or something like that.
1: How many years ago?
0: Like 8 or 10 before you got here.
1: Well, I've been with you for 12. Angel's been with you for 15.
0: Yeah, but you're not.
3: I don't remember.
0: Well, you think Angel's been here every night and has written down the guests that we've had on?
1: She does. She keeps a log.
0: Really?
3: I do.
1: Really?
3: It's right here. It's right next to me.
0: Have either one of you been ever talked to about missing work? Quiet.
1: Yeah. Well,
0: very
1: not
0: quiet.
1: Missing work, but... You know.
0: Okay. So maybe...
2: What is that?
0: Maybe he was on one night when Angel and Belial were not here. How about that?
3: Maybe not.
0: How about that? Yeah.
1: How is Steve?
0: It's not Steve Wazan.
1: How's Steve Wazan doing? How's the winery business?
0: He owns, he runs the winery up in Agua Dulce. I passed it the other day. I was out there on Sunday driving home from Las Vegas
1: and
0: I passed
1: it. Stop?
0: I didn't know if he was open or not.
1: He's open? Go see him.
0: I know, but I mean, I was driving back from Vegas and you don't just stop at a winery and have wine when you're driving.
1: You actually kind of do and then stay a while. Stay, don't drive, but stay.
0: All right. Steve Wazan is one of my good buddies. He wouldn't have written that. Stefush, do you have that latest promo? This is great. The one that Belio's in?
4: Oh, yeah.
1: I made a promo?
0: Yeah. You made the promo.
4: Yeah, you did.
0: All right. This is cool.
4: Let's see. Give me a second.
1: Oh, wait.
0: We got nothing going on.
1: I got nothing to do. Dan Rather, huh?
0: Dan Rather.
1: What did you guys talk about?
0: News.
1: Is that right?
2: News.
1: News.
0: Just news. That's what he does. That's what I do. We do news.
1: What else do you want to talk about?
2: I met him once.
0: Dan Rather?
2: Yeah.
0: Really?
2: He was pushing a book, and he was on with the Michael Jackson show back when we were on KLAC. And he signed my book, and I told him how my dad sat me in front of the TV to watch the moon landing.
0: Wow.
2: When I was 10 days shy of my first birthday, and he signed the book for me.
0: Is that right?
2: Yeah, because he was a correspondent at the time. He wasn't, you know, anchoring like Cronkite.
0: Where'd you say you ran into him at the Agua Dulce Winery?
2: Yes, that's exactly where it was. Yeah. Him and Steve are good friends.
0: All right, here it is. The big promo that Belio's in.
5: Tim Conway Jr.
0: Dang. Can you see the ocean from your house?
1: No. I wish I could.
0: Kind of a direct shot at John, right? The way you answered that so quickly. Hey, can you see the beach, Mario? No.
5: Tonight, 6 to 10 on KFI.
0: That's classic, Belio. Keeping your nose grindstone and getting us the ocean view.
1: Exactly.
0: Thanks, Johnny. Appreciate that, man. Appreciate that.
5: This is KFI.
0: Is that tough to go home to now?
1: Yeah.
0: Yeah.
1: Thanks.
0: Okay. Do you ever have moments with him? Like, you know, you said something that he didn't like?
1: Oh, absolutely.
0: It's quiet when you get home?
1: Yeah.
0: I do that a lot.
1: Normally, it's about his ski stuff.
0: Is that right?
1: Yeah. It's like I walk in the door, really? Really? Because Conway did that. I didn't do that.
0: Yeah, because you told your fiancé that you love skiing.
1: I do love skiing.
0: but you've not skied since you've gotten the ring.
1: That is also true.
0: That's right. All right. Your boy, Travis Kelce, has been scammed out of a lot of money. They don't say how much exactly, but there was a big scam, and he took it in the shorts. A lot of money.
6: We are just learning that one of the biggest stars in the NFL, the man who so memorably married Taylor Swift just months ago, is apparently a victim in a multi-million dollar Ponzi scheme.
0: Wow. What do you think the little one's reaction, the wee's reaction, Taylor's reaction was? Oh, I got that, honey. I make that before I wake up on Monday, which she probably does. $23 million to Taylor Swift. Nothing.
1: I think she's got that, like, whoa, we'll put an end to this.
0: Yeah, she's got that in pocket change.
1: Yes.
0: Walk around money.
1: Yes.
0: You know, remember when she had her big tour, she gave the drivers and the tech crew, you know, that travel around with her stage and her props and, you know, all the lighting and the speakers and everything. I think she had like 45 big, huge 18-wheeler trucks that travel around the country putting her stage together. She gave them $58 million in bonuses. I think that's the number, $58 million. So she has that.
1: Actually, it was $197 million.
0: Wow, is that right? Yeah.
1: Over the course of her Eras tour, she gave out $197 million.
0: Oh, my God. Can you imagine the money you're making where you tip $197 million? Wow.
1: Be nice.
0: So she wiped out all of his losses with this Ponzi scheme.
6: According to a court reporter in Missouri who spoke with our team. That's right, we're talking about Travis Kelce here. Federal prosecutors say he's among those defrauded by a man who has pleaded guilty to 3 wire fraud charges.
0: Wow.
6: That guy was sentenced to 11 years in prison with a judge ordering him to pay more than $30 million in restitution.
0: Whoa.
6: It is not clear right now what level of involvement Kelce had with this convicted fraudster. Of course, he plays for the Chiefs. Our team's out to his team for comment. Gary Grumbach is joining us now. What happened here, Gary?
7: Yeah, there is potentially not so invisible string here between Kansas City tight end Travis Kelce and a man by the name of Sid Jawahar. He ran a Texas-based investment company called, and this is the actual name of it, Swift Arc Capital.
0: How about that?
7: Swift Arc Capital.
0: That's the name of the firm that got Travis Kelce. Swift is in the name. That is incredible.
7: Swift Arc Capital, LLC. Oh, and for over the course of about 7 years, he's accused of bringing in about $35 million in investments into the company, but only actually investing about $10 million. So there's $25 million that we're told by prosecutors he spent on private jets, stays at luxury hotels, luxury apartments in Austin and New York City, memberships at private clubs.
0: Wow.
7: The list goes on and on.
0: Isn't there a red flag there where your business manager is buying private jets?
7: Prosecutors say this is a classic example of a Ponzi scheme, that there were a number of high-profile individuals that were impacted by this, that are considered victims by this. Again, we do not know the extent to which Kelce was actually involved in this, but he was considered a victim. No word if there's any bad blood between Kelce and Jawahar. Allie.
6: Okay. Gary Grumbach. More to come on this one. Appreciate it. Thank you.
0: Yeah. And again, the name of the firm that got him?
7: Swift Arc Capital.
0: Swift Arc Capital. You could not write that. You pitch that in Hollywood. They're like, no, we got to change the name of it. It seems too obvious. It seems too crazy. That is amazing. And now that dude's going to jail for or prison for 11 years and has to pay back $30 million. So kids, if you're listening, that's not the way to go through life. The better way, go to In-N-Out, manage one of their stores. You'll make $200,000 a year and enjoy your life. But don't start ripping people off. You'll end up in the can, and you're going to lose a lot of friends, a lot of money, a lot of your life. A lot of freedom is going to disappear. So don't do it. Don't do it. It's Conway Show. We're live on KFI AM 640. More now's Crush.
2: A judge says the Chino Valley School District cannot notify parents if a child wanted to use a different gender. The judge says parents can always ask about their kids at the schools, and that triggers schools to respond. Universal Studios Hollywood's launched its latest ride despite complaints from people in Toluca Lake over what they say is nonstop screaming coming from the riders of Fast and Furious Hollywood Drift. We'll get back to the Tim Conway Show next.
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0: KFI, AM 640. It's Conway's show. I always turn to Steph Oosh before I eat a new item at a fast food place. And tonight I'm looking at the Domino's personal pan pizza. Your thoughts?
1: I would say, yeah, 9 out of 10.
0: Really?
1: Really solid, yeah.
0: Are they expensive?
1: I forgot what the price was, but I just like the way that the crust is. It's, yeah. The way they make it is different than like the normal size pizzas.
0: Yeah, it looks great.
1: Yeah.
0: I'm going to try that tonight.
1: There you go.
0: Yeah.
1: That'll be fun.
0: It will be. I think you're right.
1: None for the family, just you?
0: Well,
1: personal pan's just for you, but I mean.
0: Yeah, personal pan is just me. You know, they stole the one thing that Pizza Hut had going for it, the personal pan
1: pizza. I was going to say, that's the one thing. I got that all the time as a kid.
0: That's a great deal, though. The personal pan pizza from Pizza Hut with pepperoni, it's like $6.90. Perfect size meal.
1: Yeah, yeah, absolutely.
0: Yeah, I enjoy that.
1: Or a good snack.
0: Yes, yes, yes, yes, yes. All right, a couple of things have been found here, which are fairly interesting. Guy found a dinosaur tooth. How about that? Just rummaging around and bang, he finds something that could be worth a ton of money.
2: I don't know what this possibly could be. We kind of thought like maybe it was living like a mollusk or a clam or something like that.
3: This is what Bridget Lynch, a geomorphologist with Balance Hydrologics, wondered when she...
0: Wait, what is she?
3: A geomorphologist with...
0: I don't even know what that is. What's a
3: A geomorphologist...
0: Geomorphologist? I don't know what that is.
3: A geomorphologist...
0: But she couldn't tell there was a tooth? And she has that kind of background? What's going on?
3: Balance Hydrologics wondered when she saw this sticking out of a creek bed during one of her field surveys.
2: Like 3 or 4 pounds, I would guess. Like, not light.
3: She was...
0: Wow, it's a four-pound tooth?
3: She was surveying an area for a habitat enhancement project to support California red-legged frogs, a threatened species. Little did she know, she had just discovered an intact mastodon tooth.
0: Wow, man, oh man, that's got to be worth something, huh?
4: Geomorphology, by the way, how landscapes change over time.
0: Oh, okay, all right, so smart woman.
3: Mastodon tooth.
2: Similar to things that I study, but not at all exactly what I study. And so knowing that, you know, I could make this find and connect it with the people that are really excited about it.
3: The fossilized...
0: Do you think she kept it? Or sold it? Or gave it to a museum?
3: The fossilized tooth was found in San Mateo County and is believed to be a molar of one of these guys, a Pacific mastodon.
0: Wow.
3: Who roamed in California thousands of years ago.
2: Actually being in the creek and finding...
0: I think more than thousands of years ago.
1: I was going to say, that's a little low.
0: Thousands of years ago, they had, you know, the internet. Cars and planes. Unless I read a wrong history book.
3: Thousands of years ago.
2: Actually being in the creek and finding a tooth that is, like, bigger than my foot and thinking about... Wow, an animal that big was walking around right here where I am now is pretty wild.
3: Bridget says the tooth wasn't immediately taken from the creek. They had hours of work to do, and it wasn't until she got back to the office the next day and was going...
0: Okay, so I think she was right. I just looked it up. A mastodon roamed North America until they went extinct about 10,000 years ago. 10 to 11,000 years ago. And man, oh man, that's in our lifetime, you know, I mean, if you're really old. But yeah, the mastodon in California suggests that humans have interacted with mastodon bones as far back as 130,000 years ago. But that's, it looks like a big woolly mammoth and found a tooth.
3: And was going through her field pictures.
2: So I reverse Google image searched it, and it came up very clearly, like, that is a Pacific mastodon molar.
0: Wow.
2: And from there, kind of, like, told people in the office, everyone went crazy.
3: Her team went back to retrieve the tooth and soon sent the pictures to other scientists in the area.
0: So they left the tooth there and then went back to get it?
3: Who confirmed her findings. The fossil has since been donated.
0: Ah, she did donate it. Okay. All right. She did the right thing. Yeah.
3: To Stanford University.
2: The paleontologist Wayne was saying, like, this is one of the most exciting finds I've seen and one of the most best preserved.
3: With 15 years of experience and over 50 surveys under her belt, Bridget is cementing her name in history. In Berkeley, Leslie Gooden, Crom 4 News.
0: That's incredible. What a find. All right, so that's one thing that was found. And now a wedding ring. Another find here in California, I believe.
5: He's on a decades-long quest, a family mission to fulfill his father's dying wish. John Arnett knew he was on his last days when he told his son, Jeff, something very important.
6: I lost my wedding ring in the front yard. And then he told me about how he got on his hands and knees and he was looking all over and he just never found it.
5: Wow. This is John Arnett on his wedding day in 1957, wearing the gold band. He lost it decades ago while washing his car in the front yard in Toledo, Ohio. John passed away in 2013 at age 78. And that's when his son took up the mission, borrowing a rinky-dink metal detector.
6: I probably had 12 hours in this little itty-bitty yard looking, and I couldn't find it.
5: He had...
0: Wait a minute. The ring was missing for 30 years or so, and he gave it a good 12 hours and then called it a wrap. He said it is a really crappy metal detector.
5: He had permission to search the front lawn from the new owner, who just happened to be the Arnett family's pastor.
6: Hi, Pastor.
5: Jeff obtained a new, more powerful metal detector, and ring camera footage captured Jeff resuming the search for the ring.
0: Now, I know he's going to turn this pastor's yard upside down.
6: They found matchbox cars and bikes.
0: That'd be great. He said to the pastor, hey, do you mind if I look for the ring in the front yard? And he's like, oh, tiddly, I dilly dee, dilly die, dilly dee. Oh, go ahead, do whatever you like. And then he comes in with a tractor and a backhoe and just takes out that yard.
6: Matchbox cars and bike parts and nails and lots of nails, but no ring.
5: Then, eureka.
6: A little ring.
0: Wow.
5: Yep, Dad's beloved ring somehow buried under 6 inches of dirt.
0: How about that? The guy found it.
5: He told the pastor's wife the good news.
7: She's going to cry. Oh. I'm going to make her day.
5: And this is the moment Jeff showed his mother the lost treasure.
8: Oh, my gosh. That is it.
9: Amazing. That's all I can say. Amazing.
0: Mm.
9: I never thought I'd ever see it again.
0: Ah, what a story to end on after this crazy week, right? Is that a... in a little inside edition. Give them a little credit for that. But that is a cool deal. Congratulations to that that couple. And that's cool that the son, you know, on the last wish, he went and, you know, found the ring. That's a cool deal. I remember one of my friend's fathers had passed away. Racetrack guy. And he said to his son, I'd like you to spread some of the ashes at Santa Anita, some at Mammoth Racetrack in New York, and some at Churchill Downs at the racetrack there where the Kentucky Derby is. And my buddy's response was, Dad, I'm not going on a road and truck tour with your ashes. You're just dying. Classic response. From one racetrack guy to another. You're just dying. I'm not traveling the world with your ashes.
26: Now different. Move over on that urinal while I go to the bathroom.
0: Yeah, a little different between that and a guy looking for the ring. That's classic. All right, it's Conway Show. 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
4: Tragic last moments. I'm Michael Crozier, live from the KFI 24-hour newsroom. Federal investigators say they recovered video recorded by the news report in the final moments before last night's news helicopter crash in Chatsworth. ABC's Alex Stone says it's got the actual sound of the engine and alarms that were going off.
10: Whatever was going on, this was very quick. They were not all that high. And when whatever happened to the engine, it sounded like spooling down with the alarms going off for losing RPMs on it. There wasn't much time to react.
4: Chopper crashed into a commercial building and storage containers behind the building. A federal judge in L.A. has granted a preliminary injunction blocking immigration agents in the Southland from making warrantless arrests. Under federal law, agents can make a warrantless civil immigration arrest, but only when they have probable cause to believe a person is undocumented and likely to try to get away before a warrant can be obtained. The Department of Homeland Security says federal agents protect American citizens above everything else. The feds have announced the arrest of three people in L.A. who worked for nonprofits meant to help the homeless. Assistant Attorney General Colin McDonald says one of those arrested is Michael Young.
11: The owner of Home at Last, a nonprofit organization that was supposed to house the homeless.
4: Prosecutors say he got more than $100 million in taxpayer money and allegedly diverted more than $12 million of it into shell companies and real estate.
11: Young allegedly spent more than $1 million to open and operate a high-end restaurant and nightclub in Inglewood called 675 Lounge.
4: A woman arrested in South L.A. is accused of taking bribes to help the operator of another nonprofit who was arrested in January. Alexander Super was charged in a separate fraud case and has agreed to plead guilty. Paramount may be throwing in the towel and prepping to leave California.
12: TMZ reports officials in the offices of L.A. Mayor Karen Bass and Attorney General Rob Bonta were told Paramount would announce its departure on Tuesday, but that didn't happen. The move follows the legal fight over Paramount's proposed merger with Warner Brothers Discovery. Bonta and 11 other attorneys general are suing to block the deal. Paramount CEO David Ellison has threatened to move the studio to Texas, Tennessee, or Georgia if there's no settlement by October 1st. Negotiations have stalled, and sources now say a deal appears unlikely. A Paramount departure would be another blow to Hollywood as productions continue moving out of California, including American Idol, which just announced it would relocate production to Atlanta. Sharon Reardon, KFI News.
4: Department of Justice has announced the indictments of five people linked to Russian intelligence. ABC's Pierre Thomas says they're accused of orchestrating a murder-for-hire plot in the U.S.
13: According to a new indictment, this summer, a member of Russian intelligence recruited a Venezuelan citizen living in the U.S. to surveil and murder a prominent Russian dissident living in Washington. At one point, allegedly offering the recruit $40,000 to eliminate the target.
4: Court papers say the network also allegedly attempted to recruit individuals within the U.S. to carry out the terrorist attacks in Europe. President Trump says interest rates are too high after the Federal Reserve voted to raise the benchmark rate 0.25%. Trump's deflecting blame for the hike away from his appointed Fed board chair, Kevin Warsh.
14: He's got, you know, a very tough board. He's got a board that was put there by a lot of other people. And the interest rates are too high. They're not appropriate.
4: Contestants on American Idol won't be hearing
15: You're going to Hollywood
4: anymore. The singing competition, as you heard just a couple moments ago, is moving to Georgia for the show's upcoming 25th season. They're doing auditions now. No reason given for the move, but Georgia does offer tax credits of up to 30% for some TV productions that spend at least $500,000 in the state. Southland weather from KFI. Clouds, patchy fog out there through the night. Lows around 50 degrees. Clearing up to mostly sunny skies by midday tomorrow, and temps about the same. Let's see, highs close to 70 at the beaches, close to 80 Metro LA, Orange County, mid-90s near Palm Springs, mid-70s in the valley, above 80 in the high desert. Back up a degree or so on Friday, a little more heat for the weekend. Right now, 69 in Tustin, 67 in Laguna Niguel, 67 in Chatsworth, and 66 in Van Nuys. Let's hit your freeways.
16: A very busy evening in South L.A., 110 northbound at Exposition Boulevard. This is an accident where the right lane is off limits, and looks like the backup is actually all the way to Vernon Avenue, so we're looking at delays there. Linwood, luckily this one on the 710 northbound connected to the 105 eastbound is now in the clearing stages. Everything's been moved over to the shoulder. And in Silver Lake, if you're headed southbound on the 5 near Fletcher Drive, we're looking at a crash. Center lane is blocked, and it's slow from Los Feliz Boulevard in the Pomona area. Vehicle fire on the 10 westbound right before Town Avenue. Everything along the shoulder, maybe some slowing as you make your way. Looks like it's backed up to about Indian Hill. That's on the 10 westbound. With Southern California's most accurate traffic reports, I'm Nancy Hernandez.
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21: What's going on, fellow sports fans? It's Andy West. Let's take a look back on this day in sports history, September 17th. We'll start off today in 1961. It's hard for anyone to have a better first professional game than Fran Tarkenton. The future Hall of Famer, playing in his first game and coming off the bench for the Vikings, throws four touchdown passes, runs for another, and Minnesota beat the Chicago Bears 37-13. Today in 1984, on the 17th anniversary of his first career home run, Reggie Jackson sends a pitch from Royals pitcher Bud Black over the fence. It was the 500th home run of his career, making him the 13th player in history to reach the illustrious mark. And today in 2016, Curtis Granderson hits a solo home run with two outs in the 12th inning after also connecting for a tying shot in the 11th, lifting the New York Mets to a 3-2 12-inning victory and into a tie for the National League wildcard lead.
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0: 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It is the Conway Show. Very difficult night last night for everybody in Chatsworth. Lot of grief. The bus accident. We'll go through that as well. And obviously the helicopter crash. And Mark Brown, who is, I would consider Mark Brown a friend of mine, Belio. Would you? Okay. We text each other every once in a while. I usually initiate it, and he responds. So, I don't know what kind of friendship that is.
1: One-sided.
0: All right. I'll take it. Here's Mark Brown last night talking about the two lives that we lost, Ileana Moreno and Mark George Marcinow, who went to Burbank High School. I could walk there from my house. Ross Benson, who knew him and graduated with him in 1974, and he has a Ross has a great website called myburbank.com. Anything going on in Burbank, and that guy's on top of it. And he knew this guy very well. He knew George very well. So come in and talk about that around 6:35. But here's Mark Brown signing off of ABC 11 o'clock news last night, around 11:34-ish.
2: 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We grieve with you. May you take comfort in the memories of those you lost. For all of us at ABC7 Eyewitness News, I'm Mark Brown.
0: Very, very nice. Very sweet. Very heartfelt. Let's now turn our attention to the giant a-hole who started all of this, the woman in the van, the woman in the SUV, responsible for all of these deaths. All of them. The people died on the bus and the people died in the helicopter. Sorry if you're family members of hers, but those, George and Ileana, may have made it if they weren't hovering over that accident. They may have gone into the shop when they heard something and gotten back to the airport. It's possible. It's possible. I don't know. I'll have to wait to see what the FAA and the NTSB says. But this woman was going, they say, about 70 to 80 miles an hour on DeSoto, heading southbound, and hit an MTA bus that had the right-of-way. The bus had the right-of-way. And two people were killed. And now she's being held on over $4 million bond. Her bail is over $4 million, which is a lot. Let's find out more about this woman from Simi Valley.
3: The driver of that SUV, according to LAPD, has now been booked on suspicion of murder. Pay close attention now to the left side of your screen. Surveillance video provided to us from a nearby business shows the violent and deadly impact of the crash. According to the LAPD, that's when a full-size SUV T-boned the Metro bus that was heading east on Nordoff Street. The driver of the SUV, 36-year-old Bailey Lynn Rios of Simi Valley, was arrested and booked on suspicion of murder. Eyewitnesses told us the driver of the SUV was going at freeway speeds when she crashed into the bus. Two passengers on the Metro bus were killed. They have been identified by the medical examiner's office as 46-year-old Daniel Castillo and 31-year-old Gage Wida. These are pictures of Wida. His father told us this afternoon that he was kind and caring, and his family and longtime girlfriend are still processing their loss. The family shared with us that Gage was on his way to work when the unimaginable happened.
0: This 31-year-old kid, I think he was 31, Gage Wida. I think they're mispronouncing his last name. I think it's Wida. And he's getting on a bus to go to work. You know, he doesn't have a car, can't afford a car, but he's getting around, doing the responsible thing, getting to work on a bus, like a lot of people do here in Los Angeles. And doing everything right. He's got a girlfriend, staying out of trouble, I guess. And he's on the bus going to work. And it ended.
3: Now, according to Ventura County court records, the SUV driver, Bailey Lynn Rios, was convicted of misdemeanor drug possession back in 2016 and driving with a suspended license in 2022. And according to LAB jail records, Rios remains in custody with their bail set at just over $4 million.
0: Yeah, from what I understand, too, she had quite the rap sheet. It wasn't just a drug bust and a driving under the influence. I think there was a pretty long rap sheet.
3: Live in Chatsworth, I'm Sid Garcia, ABC 7 Eyewitness News.
0: Yeah, you can hear it in Sid Garcia's voice. Everybody was choked up about this. Life ended way, way too early for Ileana. George was a little older and a little more seasoned, but Ileana had her whole life in front of her. She was engaged, and it was just dreadful, absolutely dreadful. When we come back, we'll talk more about George and Ross Benson, who graduated with George from Burbank High School in 1974, the pilot, and said he was one of the greatest guys ever. Stayed in Burbank, still lived in Burbank. Left his Burbank home yesterday, probably around 2:30, 3 o'clock, heading over to Van Nuys Airport for seemingly a usual, typical night, flying around with Ileana Moreno, bringing news to you, and it ended. And it's really, really sad. It's a really bad scene. We're live on KFI AM 640. More now with Krosh.
1: President Trump says the European Union allowing Canada to become an associate member could be a hostile act, and he's threatening to slap on more tariffs. Scientists at UCLA say the body temperature of a Tyrannosaurus Rex was about 97 degrees. First time they've been able to figure that out, roughly comparable to humans. From your Toyota dealer's traffic center, we make it easy. Let's go to a crash in Elysian Park.
4: So all of the actions on the 110 northbound a little after Academy Road, couple cars involved in this one. Three cars, actually, to be exact, where the two left lanes are blocked at the moment. You're looking at stop-and-go traffic from about Stadium Way in South L.A., 110 northbound at Exposition Boulevard. Here it's a wreck in the right lane, jammed from about Vernon Avenue and Silver Lake, 5 South near Fletcher Drive. This one's a crash in the center lane, a bit sluggish from about Los Feliz Boulevard. And a wrong-way driver is what we have in Santa Fe Springs. This is on the 605 South, a little after Slauson. Looks like the driver is headed northbound in the southbound lanes. With Southern California's most accurate traffic reports, I'm Nancy Hernandez.
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0: 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It is the Conway Show. All right, ding dong. 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It is the Conway Show. Very bad night for the San Fernando Valley, especially people born and raised in the San Fernando Valley, like myself, and I believe our next guest, Ross Benson, born and raised, I believe, in Burbank. Ross is with us. He owns and runs myburbank.com, a great website for anything Burbank-ish. And he's with us. Ross, how you, bub?
1: Hey, Tim, how are you?
0: Good.
1: Yeah, kind of shocking news last night.
0: Were you born and raised in Burbank?
1: I've been here 70 years, born and raised in Burbank. So is George. George was raised in Burbank. He went to Burbank High. I went to the other school, Burroughs.
0: Right.
1: But I've known him for ages. He has been around town and kind of a great pilot. I know, it's shocking to me. You listen to these, right, like you, your fellow followers listen to you all over L.A. and up and down the coast, and you don't realize how important these helicopter pilots are.
0: Oh, yeah. No, look, if it wasn't for helicopter pilots, this show would be me doing Ding Dong for 4 hours.
1: There you go, yep.
0: That's all we do is watch these guys.
1: The best. Well, I've been in the news business, for 50 years.
0: Yeah.
1: It's a big adrenaline rush. And in L.A., you can't drive here or there, and so forth. You got to use helicopter.
0: Right.
1: And I listen to them on their helicopter frequency. The helicopter call sign that George used was NORA 58 TV. Hmm. And where I live, by the Burbank Airport, they fly along the airport all the time, so I'd recognize his voice.
0: Oh, wow.
1: And he, I know a couple of years ago when they dedicated the Burbank Bridge, they opened up the bridge. I was on the ground shooting, and I was talking to George, and he was shooting for me and sent me some pictures that we used in myburbank.com.
0: Oh, wow. Yeah, that kind of relationship with him is great.
1: Oh, I had a great relationship. I just found some pictures from his class reunion. And real quick story. My son, many years ago, hired a helicopter to take my future daughter-in-law up over the Hollywood sign.
0: Oh, wow.
1: And guess who was the pilot? George.
0: Wow, is that right?
1: And my son had flowers, champagne, the ring. He didn't know that I knew George at the time. George owned several helicopters and flew for another friend. And when I told George that was my son, he was blown away by it.
0: Oh, that is great. So, what a small world. I bet, George being the fan of flying, probably not only helicopters, but airplanes as well. I'll bet he was really looking forward to that new Burbank airport opening up. It's too bad he never got to see that.
1: Exactly. Being a Burbank resident, that airport is going to be amazing. I took a tour of it a couple weeks ago.
0: Yeah.
1: Going to be opening it up here October 13th. And it is wow. And George knew Burbank Airport. He flew in there to get fuel. He passed it. He knows, when you're a lifelong Burbank resident, the airport is

0: a big thing here. And George stayed in politics too. We talked about things, and if things went on in Burbank, he would text me. Just texted last week, in fact.
1: Oh, is that right? That's so horrible. You know what, Ross? If anybody in Burbank can put this together, it's you. But there should be some kind of, you know, statue or bench or plaque or somebody, something at Burbank Airport or Burbank High School for this man.
0: You're right, and that's something I'm going to suggest to our local politicians, our mayor or our city manager, because somebody like that is really important. And, you know, thank God we have a lot of helicopters up in the air all the time, and I know how safe they fly, you know, but they are also first on scene of accidents, fires. What you can see up in the air is a
2: humidity will be creating uncomfortable conditions and may challenge daily record highs in some locations. Moving across the plains, scattered thunderstorms are expected to develop during the afternoon and evening. Some storms could become strong, bringing gusty winds, frequent lightning, and heavy down.
0: And lived here, you know, many years, hung around different watering holes and so forth. And like I said, you know, yeah,
1: what was his favorite bar?
0: The Blue Room up at San Fernando and Alameda.
1: Blue Room.
0: Which was, up near IKEA there, up by Ralph's.
1: Yeah.
0: So forth. And he lived right up the street there, up on the hill there.
1: My kind of guy that lives walking distance to a dive bar.
0: There you go.
1: Yeah, I love that.
0: There you go, you're right. It's so unfortunate. And
1: it's horrible.
0: You know, the bus accident. And they were doing their job, but I honestly think, you know, they had now what NTSB is saying, he couldn't do anything. You know, I think, honestly, if you look, they were over the crash site, and I honestly think George was looking for a place to land or you know, come down where he ended up coming down because the helicopter couldn't make it.
1: And I don't know if you've seen the video of the last moments of both of their lives, but neither one of them were panicking. Eliana Moreno was the last one to say, "Can you pull it up?" And it wasn't like she was, you know, yelling or panicking or yelling into the microphone, "I love you." They were still trying to survive right up to the last minute.
0: And that's what it sounds like listening to the NTSB pilots. If you can correct something, you do. Yeah. If you can't, you know, you're putting everything into it, and you don't panic, because that's going to end up worse. And like I said, the last thing I think everybody in Burbank and Southern California, you know, they didn't know George that much, but they knew Eliana.
1: Sure.
0: She loved doing pursuits.
1: Yeah, she was great at them, too.
0: She was the best at her best.
1: Yeah, Ross.
0: And think about the on-air anchors that were about to. You're in the news business. When you go to a reporter, go to an incident, you know, and you're expected to go to the helicopter and what they had to see and what they had to deal with. I feel sorry for everybody.
1: Yeah, it's horrible. Hey, I'm on board if you need help putting a, you know, that plaque or statue or some kind of dedication to George at the Burbank Airport or Burbank High School. Just say the word and we'll jump on board with that.
0: All righty. I'm going to talk to council about maybe adjourning one of our city council meetings in his name, because he definitely deserved it.
1: Excellent. All right. Thank you, sir. I appreciate you coming on. And you can see Ross, anything at Burbank is on myburbank.com. God bless you. And thanks for coming on, man.
0: And Tim, you can call me anytime at 2-3 in the morning wanting to know what's going on in your neighborhood.
1: All right. Thank you, sir. I appreciate it.
0: All righty, buddy.
1: Okay. By the way, that last comment was a reference to there was a some kind of, I think it was a shooting or a fire, and it was 3:00 in the morning, and I was up, you know, buzzed.
3: As you are.
1: Yeah, every night. And I go, I'm going to

0: instantly recognizable designs epitomize the flower power era. He was the official artist for the Olympics, the Super Bowl, the Indianapolis 500, World Cup, and the World Series. It had been rumored that he had been part, or he kind of intimated that he had been part of the whole design and the aesthetic of the Yellow Submarine by the Beatles. But the Beatles have said that that wasn't the case. Same style, though. Peter Max was 88. Clouds and some fog overnight, clearing up tomorrow and feeling the same as today. Little heat coming back on Friday and for the weekend. Right now, 68 in San Juan Capistrano, 70 in Stanton. Let's hit the freeways.
1: A busy night in Silver Lake on that 5 South near Fletcher Drive. This one's a crash involving a couple of vehicles in the center lane. Slow conditions from about Los Feliz Boulevard, Legion Park. The situation on the 110 northbound. Right before that 5 northbound, two vehicles involved in this collision. Two left lanes are off limits, and we're looking at traffic stopped from Figueroa. South LA 110 northbound at Exposition. This one's a crash in the right lane, jammed from about Vernon, Linwood area. 710 northbound, a little after the 105, a bit slow, and this is all related to a two-vehicle collision. Most of the action's now sitting along the shoulder, but we are looking a bit sluggish from about Rosecrans. In Pacoima, 118 westbound, right before Glen Oaks Boulevard. This one involves a couple of stalls along the shoulder. With Southern California's most accurate traffic reports, I'm Nancy Hernandez.
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18: 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It is the Conway Show. All right, ding dong. Todd Spitzer is the Orange County District Attorney. He's the guy that decides how they're going to punish you when you step off the curb. And he also put together this e-bike buyback where parents are bringing their kids' e-bikes in because they want their kids to be alive. And it is one of the most successful programs in the world in getting kids off those bikes and getting

0: certificates, gift cards, and money to parents to compensate them for those bikes. And I believe they got 1,000 of them off the road in Orange County. Just here to talk about it, Todd Spitzer, District Attorney of Orange County. How are you?
1: How are you, my friend?
0: I'm doing good. This program you put together, was that your idea?
1: No, actually, it was my public information officer, Kimberly Edge. She was the one that came up with the idea, Tim, for those billboards that we had. When George Gascon was a DA and was being prosecuted, we put up those billboards at every entrance to Orange County on the freeway. Said, we still, hey, bud, we still prosecute. Don't come into Orange County.
0: And she's worth her weight in gold. She's a great hire, man.
1: Absolutely. She's a former Orange County Register investigative reporter, and she's terrific. She does a great job.
0: You know, I got to tell you, we were talking about this on Monday, the e-bike buyback, and I said jokingly, Mr. Spitzer, that you and your wife take all those bikes, and then you also raid the evidence locker, and then you sell all that crap on eBay, thinking you would call me and be pissed. I never heard from anybody.
1: Hey, Tim, don't give away my secret.
0: Most district attorneys would have a cop show up the next day and go, hey, we need to talk to you.
1: You know what, Jim? I'm glad we're laughing because the last 24 hours have been
0: horrible.
1: So sad.
0: It's been the worst.
1: You know, Colleen Williams interviewed me over 40 years ago when I was a high school teacher at Roosevelt High School.
0: Oh, wow.
1: In East L.A., yeah. So, I mean, talk about a figurehead in the industry and the law. So I know you've been talking about it, but I'm just glad that, you know, we can still laugh and look at something else that's positive for the community.
0: Yeah, I will tell you that, you know, NBC hired a bunch of new people. They had some retirements in sports and in weather. And they went with, you know, a lot of younger people once these older chaps retired. And Colleen Williams was the mother of all of those kids and treated them like they were her sons and daughters. And so it was especially hard for her last night because she felt like Eliana Moreno was her daughter.
1: Well, I mean, listen, when you're a mentor to people and this is what you're responsible for, right? You've been given a great gift.
0: That's right.
1: And you have a responsibility to pass it on to successive generations who have that talent. I mean, this is one of the most important media markets in the entire country, obviously. So awful.
0: But when Fred Rogan retired, and now he does radio down here, he does a great job, Rodney and Rogan on 570 AM, and Fritz Coleman, who retired, and he does a great show, I think once a month, they brought in a bunch of new people, and she stayed on. She wanted to also retire, I imagine, and she stayed on to make sure all these kids were comfortable and got, and you're right, was a mentor to all these kids. And it was a huge, huge loss for her, and it showed last night. And it shows right now, if you're watching NBC right now, Carolyn Johnson and Colleen Williams both wearing black in honor of George and Eliana, and it's just going to take some time to get over this.
1: You're never going to get over it, but I love the idea of a statue, a plaque, there needs to be some recognition at the airport.
0: That's right, for George,
1: Of his contribution,
0: yeah,
1: right?
0: That's
1: huge. I'll get behind that too. So,
0: oh, good.
1: We'll coalesce a bunch of people. We'll raise some money, and they won't be able to tell us no.
0: That's right. That's exactly right. And you know what, Todd? I don't want to pat myself on the back, but I do you a favor about 3 or 4 times a week. I tell criminals not to go to Orange County and do their crime because you and Orange County cops are friendly with the people who live down there, and they protect the people who live down there, and they don't put up with crap.
1: Actually, Tim, you could do me a favor by telling them to come here because we actually prosecute them.
0: Okay. All right. Head on to Orange County. But this bike buyback was great for the parents, not so great for the kids. But these parents have woken up, and they are now aware of how quickly their son or daughter can be killed on one of these things.
1: Well, what was really amazing is the testimonials for some of the parents who were like, hey, we had a lot of accidents and injuries, and I'm tired of it.
0: Right.
1: And then we had a young man named Jesse Hayes and his mother, Casey. He was in a coma, He had head trauma. He had a crash into a car. He was in ICU in an induced coma for 3 months, and his parents were advised to put him on hospice.
0: Oh, wow.
1: So they were going to sign off on him, and the parents said absolutely not, and he spoke at our event. And, you know, he made a huge impact, right? Telling other, look, Tim, you and I, we're old dudes, man.
0: Yeah.
1: And you know what? We're still boys. I mean, boys, right. I can't. Listen, Tim, you're never going to take the DNA out of a boy.
0: That's right.
1: We like to go fast. We like to modify things. We like to speed and get away with things, right?
0: If
1: we don't
0: right.
1: get caught. Like, then we're boys. So I'm not going to change a boy's DNA, but if we do a licensing requirement, we confiscate their bike, they have some consequences. You know, I'm prosecuting parents now. I mean, if I'm going to hold a parent responsible, look at that 81-year-old veteran high school teacher, World War II pilot.
0: He died.
1: Who got killed in an intersection in Lake Forest across from El Toro High School. So we're sending a very serious message. But let me tell you, yes, we had 9 loads of a 26-foot U-Haul.
0: Wow.
1: We had 9 of those trucks full of e-bikes.
0: What happens to the bikes?
1: So we have to have the lithium batteries removed by an environmental firm because those have to be disposed of
0: right.
1: properly. And then we have them all crushed.
0: Mm. That sucks. I'd like to have those bikes because I enjoy those things.
1: Yeah, but at your age, you don't need a helmet, okay?
0: How dare you? How dare you? Hey, I gotta tell you, one of your buddies is doing a big deal next Saturday. You know Michael Gates, of course.
1: Yes, of course.
0: He's doing $3 gas giveaway in Carson next week. That's a pretty big deal.
1: What is he giving away? A half a gallon?
0: That's right. But yeah, he's giving away, I don't know, gas at a Chevron station in, well, we'll give you the details, but it's on Central in Carson, and he's doing it for a couple hours next Saturday. And Tito Ortiz is going to be there too, so that should be quite a morning for you.
1: Yeah, Tito was on the city council for many years and used to live in Huntington Beach, so I know he and Michael are good friends. Hey, I want to make one point because I'm getting lit up all over next door. People are kind of pissed off thinking I'm using taxpayer money to buy these e-bikes.
0: Right.
1: We're using asset forfeiture, which is money we get from criminals for drug dealing and other kinds of things where they say, you know, like they get arrested and the cops are like, okay, I'm pulling $10,000 in cash out of your pocket. And the guy's like, that ain't my money. Okay, well, you just agreed that we're giving it to the government because it doesn't belong to anybody.
0: Right.
1: So we are using that money, which we're required to do public education, okay? So people need to stop criticizing me on Nextdoor.
0: I love that it irritates you. That's great.
1: Oh, I'm laughing.
0: All right, buddy, I appreciate you coming on.
1: All right,
0: and are you going to do any more of the e-bike buybacks?
1: So we're definitely, it was very encouraging, but we're going to triage it and see. I mean,
0: okay.
1: Tim, we spent $100,000.
0: Wow. Is that right?
1: Yeah,
0: that's incredible. But you're going to save some kids too. When you go to, you know, when those parents go to sleep tonight, they know that their kids are going to be okay.
1: That's true, but you know what, Tim? I'm in the business, unfortunately, where we can't measure what we prevent. It's really hard.
0: That's right, exactly. All right, buddy, I appreciate you coming on. You're welcome anytime, and maybe we'll see you down there at that Michael Gates thing.
1: All right, let's keep NBC in our prayers.
0: You got it. Thanks, bud.
1: Okay,
0: all right, Orange County District Attorney Todd Spitzer, great sense of humor. I accused him of a felony, and he never called to say, hey, stop doing that. I was joking, saying that he took all the evidence locker and him and his wife sell that crap out of their home. And his response, don't give away our secrets. That's a great guy. That is a great district attorney for you people that live in Orange County. I am jealous. Ding dong with that guy. All right, we're live on KFI AM 640. More now with Croce.
2: 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Attorneys for former L.A. 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
3: So this is on the 710 northbound near the Linwood Paramount area. It looks like the accident is actually now in the clearing stages. Everything's been moved over to the right shoulder. However, traffic's still recovering from Rosecrans Avenue, Pico Rivera, 605 northbound. Looks like this one's a stalled SUV on the Beverly Boulevard off-ramp. South LA, 110 northbound near Exposition. We've got a crash where the right lane is partially blocked. Slow from about Vernon Avenue, Elysian Park, 110 northbound right before the 5 north. Two left lanes are blocked by a couple cars involved in a collision. With Southern California's most accurate traffic reports, I'm Nancy Hernandez.
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17: Coming up on the next Gary and Shannon show.
18: Forget about the AI apocalypse. The real threats are already here.
17: The Gary and Shannon show starts tomorrow morning at 9. All right, let's talk about the license plate sequence. That has changed. And Bellio gave me that story to do as a look ahead over the weekend. She said, hey, here's a story. The sequencing in California license plates are changing. Why don't we promote that over the weekend? I'm like, I don't know if anyone really cares.
18: That is verbatim what you said.
17: Yeah. And then I'm in my car driving to the mall with my daughter, and she says, hey, did you hear the license plates in California are about to change? Honest to God. She's brought up one news story in her life to me, and that was it.
9: Thank you, Soph.
17: That was it. I'm like, oh, my God, maybe I missed it.
9: A nice birthday present is coming her
17: way. That's right. Maybe I missed the importance of that.
9: Do you understand it now, why it's interesting?
17: No.
9: Oh, all right.
17: But I'll play it for you and Sophia.
9: Thank you.
17: Here we go. Then you'll lay off both of you?
9: Yes.
17: Okay.
19: Well, if you think California has a lot of cars on the road, you are correct.
17: Yes, I was right.
19: And if you can believe it, California has officially run out of combinations for its current license plate sequence. Can you believe that? For the last 46 years, the state has used the same sequence, one number, then three letters, followed by three numbers.
17: Okay, did you guys get that?
19: Sequence, one number, then three letters, followed by three numbers.
17: Here you go. Hope you found that interesting.
19: One number, then three letters, followed by three numbers.
17: Great.
19: Then earlier this year,
17: an epiphany.
19: California ran out of variations.
17: Whoa!
19: The state has now come up with a new combination. Three numbers, three letters, then one number.
17: All right.
19: Okay. So the DMV says it's already started.
17: She's not even into it.
19: Okay.
17: She's like, okay. I got to do this story.
19: Okay.
17: Yeah, she could have been in the car with me and my daughter in the back with her eyes crossed.
19: Okay.
17: Okay. All right. All right.
19: So the DMV says it's already started producing them, but for now it still has more than 100,000 plates with the usual format that remain to be issued.
17: Mm.
19: So changes are coming.
17: Are they still being made in prison? Or is that?
9: Yes.
17: Is that right?
9: Yeah.
17: Prisoners are still making our license plates?
9: Yes.
17: Oh, that's kind of cool. You know, I wonder if when a prisoner gets out and he sees, you know, MFZ4581, he goes, hey, I did that when I was in the can.
20: Start honking at the people. Hey, thumbs up, I did that. And they're like, what? Yeah, yeah.
17: Pull over, I'll show you I did that. Like, ah, pass. Thank you, buddy.
21: The tats on your neck kind of make me.
17: Is that how you got in trouble in the first place?
9: Do you think any of them put a little signature on there, like a like a work of art?
17: Right, yeah. Or get me out of this place on the back. Just says, please get me the hell out of here. But that's going to happen. So your license plate might change. All right. The Burbank Airport is going to open up on October 13th. And I've got to say, Belio, I'm gonna use you here as a pitchback or what do they call it? A sounding board? Yeah.
9: Pitchback.
17: I don't think there's anybody in Los Angeles on radio that talks more about Burbank than I do.
9: 100%.
17: Okay. I don't think there's anybody on TV that talks about it more than I do.
9: Absolutely.
20: Not even a close second.
17: Yeah. Right. Okay. Now I'm going to expand. I don't think there's anybody in this state that talks more about Burbank, California than I do.
9: Agreed.
17: And we're going nationally. I don't think there's anybody in this country that talks radio on a station that people listen to about Burbank.
9: No, you own it.
17: Okay. Now we're going globally. I don't think anybody in the world.
9: No.
17: Okay?
20: I don't know.
17: So, I think there's a direct connection to them opening up the new Burbank/Conway airport. Thank you.
9: I love that idea.
17: Yes. They're opening it on my birthday.
9: No way.
17: October 13th. That airport opens on the exact birthday of the guy that talks more about Burbank than anybody in the world.
20: I was talking to a couple people, Jen's actually a sister and her husband. They were flying in and out of Burbank in this last week. And I had brought up the fact that, because I didn't know about the Burbank airport and the redoing and all that. Right. So I was kind of, but I wasn't clear on the details. It's a new terminal?
17: Yes.
20: Okay. So what are they doing with the old one? Are they keeping it or are they kind of?
17: They'll knock it down.
20: So it's going to be done away with like Ontario or at least not public use.
17: No, it'll be demolished.
20: It'll be demolished.
17: Yeah. But the problem they're going to have, though, I'm glad you brought that up, because they put the rental car facility south of that old terminal.
20: Mm.
17: And it's now considerably south of the new terminal. Uh-huh. I mean, it's probably 3/4 of a mile.
20: And it's going to be like trams or whatever?
17: It's got to be a tram. There's got to be something there that people can get to it, or some kind of walkway or something. Maybe, I don't know if Ontario has something like that, but there's going to be some kind of tram. They do.
20: Yeah, they got a little tram. Yeah.
17: Okay. There's got to be something like that at Burbank Airport, because nobody's going to walk a mile to get a rental car. But man, when that Burbank Airport opens up, it is going to be state of the art. It's going to be the nicest airport in America, the newest airport in America, at least for the first couple months until something else opens up. Yeah. But it's going to be fantastic. And from what I understand, they put all new restaurants and shops and things that people actually like and eat, you know, as opposed to the old Burbank Airport, where it was a sandwich that was made 8 weeks ago.
20: Well, they were even saying apparently there's some cafe or coffee shop or something like that that's there and it's been there and it's a regular for them. And they were like all anxious about whether or not that was going to be closed.
17: It should be.
20: Yeah.
17: It was dreadful.
20: It needs to be.
17: Dreadful. Yeah. The food at Burbank Airport was
20: so the Tim
17: horrible.
20: Conway Jr.
17: That's right.
20: Burbank Airport.
17: That's
9: or
17: right.
9: Or the Ding Dong Airport.
17: Yes. Oh. Yeah. The ding dong with that
9: ding
17: airport.
9: Ding dong.
17: Ding dong
20: with that airport.
17: But that's going to be a very exciting thing to see. To, you know, a brand new airport after years and years and years of discussion. But once they broke ground, it seems like they did it very quickly.
20: Yeah. And pretty quietly. I mean, you were the first person. I was like, oh, wait, really? I thought I might have heard some type of thing.
9: Quicker and more quiet than our bathrooms.
17: Yeah, that's right. Our bathrooms have been taken 9 weeks so far.
9: Yeah.
17: And they look great.
9: They do look good.
17: They really do. Have you been in there, Crow?
20: I've been in there in the last week. No.
17: Oh, they put up the dividers.
20: Oh.
17: You have to take a dump next to a guy anymore.
20: Oh, they put dividers up.
17: Yeah, I know. They're always trying to break down areas where we can socialize with workers. And that's one of them.
20: Closeness.
17: Yeah. I would love to be on the can and sit next to another guy in the can.
20: Would you?
17: I think that'd be a moment. You know? Yeah, I really do.
20: You should put two toilets in your bathroom at home.
17: You know, I'm going to tell you a story that's pretty embarrassing, and then I'm going to never tell it again. But there was a gas station in Culver City. I can remember exactly which one it is. And it's one of those bathrooms where you go in and there's a urinal right next to a toilet. And it's a one-man band. You know, you're supposed to lock the door and do your business and then leave.
9: Yeah.
17: There's no dividers anywhere. So I had an extreme whammo. I mean, I had to sit a spell. So the guy left the door open, and he's using the urinal. And I dropped trow and sat right next to him. I did.
9: And
17: he said, buddy, can you give me a break here? And I said, I'd love to, but I cannot, sir.
20: Just give him the blank stare the whole time.
17: This is going to be a story both of us can tell.
20: Hold my hands.
17: Yeah. And he you know what? It was kind of rude. He didn't wash his hands when he was done.
9: Oh,
17: I found that strange.
9: A little bit of a hurry.
17: Yeah. But it was especially rough. It was, I don't know what I was coming off of, an Arby's thing or something.
9: Oh, boy.
17: But it was like the troops hitting Normandy.
9: Oh, no.
17: Yeah. Lots of high notes in both areas. Bang! Bang! Bang! Jesus Christ. Give me a break here, Bob.
9: Were you in pike position, too?
17: I was doing my figure eights.
20: Holding your knees.
17: I think I tried to look casual and get on my phone pretty quick. Just checking some stocks. Sorry, sir. He's a blue collar guy, too. He had his name on his shirt, you know. Going back to the shop with his version of that story.
9: Yeah.
17: So that was a lot of fun.
20: All right. It was fun.
17: Yeah. We're live on KFI. No, it's not the Rush Limbaugh station anymore. On KFI. Morris, yeah. So still KFI, man. What happened? How did this fall so fast, so quickly? All right. We're live on KFI. More Nels Crosh.
0: 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Los Angeles, Orange County. More stimulating talk.
20: It's going to be a minute or longer. I'm Michael Crozier, live from the KFI 24-hour newsroom. The National Transportation Safety Board says it'll be at least 30 days before investigators can say conclusively what caused the crash of an NBC4 News helicopter. Reporter Eliana Moreno, pilot George Marcinou, and a person on the ground were killed when the chopper crashed last night while covering a bus crash in Chatsworth. NTSB air crash investigator Fabian Salazar says the early investigation will focus on video taken by Moreno in the cockpit.
1: That video is probably the most important evidence that we have discovered so far.
20: A couple hours earlier, an SUV T-boned a Metro bus, killing two people and hurting six others. The woman driving the SUV has been arrested. A consumer finance trend of the COVID era showing signs of coming back. Car buyers who paid $2,000 or more over sticker price during supply shortages between 2020 and 2022 are now going to dealerships to trade in. Many of them are carrying $8,000 to $10,000 in negative equity. AutoPay Plus CEO Bobby Steinberg tells KFI that goes for about a third of the cars being traded in.
2: Compared to pre-COVID era buyers, there's about 30% more negative equity for those people that are coming back. So you're looking, you know, somewhere in a lot of cases with around $6,000 to $8,000 that the car's underwater.
20: Steinberg says because auto financing cycles run roughly 6 to 7 years, he expects the number of those underwater trade-ins to keep climbing up over the next couple of years as more pandemic-era buyers reach the point where they want or need a new car. Southland weather, clouds, a little fog out there through the night, clearing up tomorrow, and temps about the same as today, close to 70 at the beaches, 80 Metro LA Orange County, mid-90s near Palm Springs, mid-70s in the valley, above 80 in the high desert. Back up a degree or so on Friday, a little more heat for the weekend. That's the latest from the KFI 24-hour newsroom. I'm Michael Crozier.
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30: Today I'm here with Fiona Ma, the Democrat running for Lieutenant Governor of California. Welcome.
31: Thank you.
30: Why Lieutenant Governor?
31: There's only been one other woman lieutenant governor since 1849, and she is serving right now. Eleni Kounalakis, lieutenant governor.
30: What would you say sets you apart from your competitor right now running for lieutenant governor?
31: I think my long-term qualifications and experience serving on four different levels of government, but also my relationships around the state. 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Everyone is different and unique. We should not be prescribing one size fits all to 58 counties. So many of the rural counties especially are hurting right now. Resources, jobs, tourism, it's just expensive.
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0: Sexton in Los Angeles for KNBC and sister station Telemundo 52. The NTSB says video from inside the helicopter at the time of the crash will be one of the most important pieces of evidence in its investigation. A preliminary report on the crash is expected within 30 days. Republican Congressman Thomas Massie is accusing House GOP leaders of sending lawmakers home early to avoid a vote on his resolution to impeach Secretary of War Pete Hegseth. Lawmakers left Washington Wednesday night for the final time before the November midterm elections. I'm Tammy Trujillo. KFI.
1: California's billionaires tax may pass in November. Jason Campadonia has the latest.
2: The state's wealth tax, which is Prop 40 on the ballot, has a narrow lead in a new poll. The poll produced by the Public Policy Institute of California says the billionaires tax is supported by 52% of the people who responded to the survey. A couple of competing ballot initiatives that are designed to nullify the billionaires tax are also gaining support, but not as much as those who support taxing billionaires a percentage of their entire wealth. Critics say the tax will be forcing big money, big companies, and big names out of California.
1: Nearly 500 goats are now eating their way through dry brush at NCS Miramar. This is to reduce wildfire risk. They arrived from Ojai earlier this week. And the San Francisco Opera has canceled three more performances as a strike by their musicians continues. That's the latest. I'm Mark Mayfield.
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13: The House of Representatives has passed a bill that would put more sanctions on Russia. It would target Russia's economy over its continued war with Ukraine. Under the bill, President Trump could impose tariffs on countries that are within the top five purchasers of Russian oil, a group that includes China and India. The bill, which also expands sanctions on Iran, now heads to Trump's desk. The NTSB is investigating the crash of a news helicopter Tuesday night in Los Angeles that left at least five people dead. The chopper was providing news coverage for KNBC and sister station Telemundo 52 when it went down. The NTSB says video from inside the helicopter at the time of the crash will be one of the most important pieces of evidence in its investigation.
14: In that recording, we are clearly hearing sounds that are consistent with the engine changing its speed. And we're also hearing tones that are being generated that are likely advisories to the pilots.
13: A preliminary report on the crash is expected within 30 days. Republican Thomas Massey is accusing House GOP leaders of sending lawmakers home early to avoid a vote on his resolution to impeach Secretary of War Pete Hegseth. Chris Caraggio has details.
15: Lawmakers leave Washington on Wednesday night for the final time before the November midterm elections. This after GOP leaders said they were canceling votes set for Thursday. The change in schedule means that the House will not vote on the Hegseth resolution until after Election Day. Massey wrote in a social media post accusing colleagues in his own party of avoiding the vote. I'm Chris Caraggio.
13: Robert Kraft and Ed Sheeran are responding to Macklemore's challenge with donations of their own. The announcement comes just hours after Macklemore pledged $1 million in earnings from Sheeran's Loop Tour to organizations supporting Palestinians. In a post on social media, Kraft says he and Sheeran have committed $2 million each to humanitarian aid in the region. Macklemore was recently dropped from the tour after making pro-Palestinian remarks during a concert in New Jersey. I'm Tammy Trujillo.
6: KFI.
1: Governor Newsom is admitting that some of California's COVID-19 restrictions, like closing beaches and keeping schools shut, went too far. Christina Kodiak.
16: Newsom says some COVID-19 measures are hard to justify in hindsight and lasted longer than necessary. Newsom led California's strict response, but now acknowledges the negative effects, especially on students, with test scores still down since the pandemic. This comes as Newsom positions himself for a potential 2028 presidential run, even though he told CNN's Jake Tapper that he will not run if former Vice President Kamala Harris runs. Newsom says a race between the two would be a waste of everyone's time.
17: Many Californians overwhelmed by the November ballot, listing over a dozen statewide propositions. Nearly 80% of likely voters say the number of propositions makes it difficult to navigate. An American Idol leaving Los Angeles for Atlanta after 25 years in Southern California. That's the latest. I'm Mark Mayfield.
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0: stimulating talk.
1: The House of Representatives has passed a bill that would put more sanctions on Russia. The measure would target Russia's economy over its continued war with Ukraine. Under the bill, President Trump could impose tariffs on countries that aren't within the top five purchasers of Russian oil, a group that includes China and India. The bill also expands sanctions on Iran. It now heads to Trump's desk. The president's demanding the Federal Reserve slash interest rates to 1% or less, just hours after the central bank announced its

0: Los Angeles federal judge ruled that immigration agents cannot make civil arrests without a warrant unless they determine that a person is likely to escape before they can be held. The ruling applies to several counties, including Los Angeles, Orange, Riverside, San Bernardino, and Ventura. Judge says immigration agents need to consider the totality of the circumstances known to them before arresting somebody without the proper paperwork.
1: A woman facing murder charges following the deadly Metro bus collision in Chatsworth that preceded a fatal news helicopter crash. Police say her SUV slammed into a Metroline 166 bus yesterday, killing three people. And the feds announcing arrests and charges in an L.A. homeless services fraud investigation. Those involved received more than $130 million in public money, including more than $75 million through LASA. That's the latest. I'm Mark Mayfield.
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7: The House of Representatives has passed a bill that would place more sanctions on Russia. Mark Mayfield has details.
8: The measure, called the Lindsey O. Graham Sanctioning Russia and Iran Act of 2026, was approved Wednesday evening. It would target Russia's economy over its continued war with Ukraine. Under the bill, President Trump could impose tariffs on countries that are within the top five purchasers of Russian oil, a group which includes China and India. The bill, which also expands sanctions on Iran, now heads to Trump's desk. I'm Mark Mayfield.
7: The president's urging North Carolinians to get out and vote for Republicans this November. While campaigning for Republican Senate candidate Michael Whatley in Gastonia Wednesday, Trump warned of the consequences if Democrats win in the midterms.
9: They're all going to go away. All of the things that we've done, the strongest border in the history of our country, it's all going to go away.
7: Trump went on to say everything Whatley wants is common sense. Whatley has said Trump needs an ally in the Senate and North Carolina needs a fighter. Trump's visit comes with the midterm elections less than 2 months away. The president's demanding the Federal Reserve slash interest rates to 1% or less. This comes hours after the central bank announced its first rate hike since 2023. The Fed, led by Trump-picked Chairman Kevin Warsh, raised benchmark interest rates a quarter percentage point to a target range of 3.75% to 4%. The NFL season rolls on with a marquee matchup on Thursday Night Football. The Bills unveil their new stadium against the Lions to kick off Week 2. Both teams are 1-0 following thrilling victories in opening week. Meanwhile, 14 games are on the slate for Sunday, highlighted by an NFC North showdown between the Vikings and Bears in Chicago. And the Chiefs are back in the spotlight for Sunday Night Football when the Colts visit Kansas City. While Week 2 wraps up with another pair of familiar faces in primetime, Jackson Dart and the Giants duel Matthew Stafford and the Rams out west in a Monday night matchup. I'm Tammy Trujillo.
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10: Cal Fire said the Plaskett Fire near Big Sur has burned nearly 30,000 acres. It's 97% contained. The Timber Fire remains at more than 25,000 acres and is 44% contained. Some evacuation orders still in effect. The House has passed a bill that would require AM radio as standard equipment in new vehicles.
11: Supporters of the bill say AM radio remains an important source of local news and emergency information, especially when cellular or internet networks are disrupted. The bill, sponsored by Florida Republican Gus Bilirakis, would require automakers to provide AM radio without an additional fee. The measure could especially affect electric vehicle makers that have removed AM radio from some models. I'm Scott Carr.
10: The National Highway Traffic Safety Administration stepping up its investigation into General Motors vehicles for engine failure. That's the latest. I'm Bob Montague.
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1: So I'm watching the events on TV, and L.A. was a ghost town. 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
16: Like, yeah? 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
20: Because you've got absolutists on the left and the right right now, and now you've got absolutists on the far left in the DSA. 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
1: I'm Bree Tennis in the KFI 24-hour newsroom. The NTSB says it will take many months for its investigation into the KNBC helicopter crash that killed three people Tuesday. That chopper was providing news coverage for KNBC and sister station Telemundo 52 when it went down, killing the pilot and a reporter along with a pedestrian on the ground. They're now focused on video from inside the cockpit. Governor Newsom says some of California's COVID-19 restrictions, like closing beaches and schools, went too far. He said some COVID-19 measures are hard to justify in hindsight and lasted longer than necessary. And the House has passed a bill that would require AM radio to be included as standard equipment in new vehicles. Southtime weather from KFI. Patchy fog now. Sunshine by mid-morning. Beach highs in the low 70s. Close to 80 for the valleys in AV. Low 80s for the IE. Right now we have 70 in Santa Ana and Fullerton. 64 in Granada Hills and 66 in Redlands. From the KFI 24-hour newsroom, I'm Bree Tennis.
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14: It's now a search for answers. I'm Bree Tennis in the KFI 24-hour newsroom. The NTSB is investigating a crash involving a news helicopter that was covering a fatal bus accident in Los Angeles Tuesday. They say video from inside the chopper will be one of the most important pieces of evidence.
15: In that recording, we are clearly hearing sounds that are consistent with the engine changing its speed. And we're also hearing tones that are being generated that are likely advisories to the pilots.
14: The chopper was providing news coverage for KNBC and sister station Telemundo 52 when it went down, killing the pilot and a reporter along with a pedestrian on the ground. Police in Santa Ana searching for two thieves accused of cutting down and stealing a $50,000 bronze statue of Jesus from a Catholic church. They say surveillance video shows two male suspects wearing dark clothing entered the church property carrying a bag. One pulled out an electric cutting tool and the pair cut the statue from its base. The theft happened August 30th around 2 a.m. The TSA has opened military lanes for service members, veterans, and their families.
16: The military lanes are available at 34 airports nationwide and allow current military or veteran status personnel special security screening lanes. The TSA says members must show a valid military or veteran ID for access. Airports that don't have a designated lane quite yet do offer front-of-the-line service. The honor lanes are offered locally at LAX and San Diego International, with more coming. Mark Mayfield, KFI News.
14: And Sherwin-Williams has unveiled its Color of the Year for 2027. They say we will be painting our homes a soft, earthy green called celery. Southline weather from KFI. After the burn-off, beach highs in the low 70s, close to 80 in the valleys and the AV, low 80s for the IE. Right now, we have 68 in Irvine and Mission Viejo, 63 on Catalina Island, and at 62 in Valencia. From the KFI 24-hour newsroom. I'm Bree Tennis.
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1: I'm Bree Tennis in the KFI 24-hour newsroom. The NTSB says it will take many months for its investigation into the KNBC helicopter crash that killed three people Tuesday. That chopper was providing news coverage for KNBC and sister station Telemundo 52 when it went down, killing the pilot and a reporter along with a pedestrian on the ground. They're now focused on video from inside the cockpit. Governor Newsom says some of California's COVID-19 restrictions, like closing beaches and schools, went too far. He said some COVID-19 measures are hard to justify in hindsight and lasted longer than necessary. And the House has passed a bill that would require AM radio to be included as standard equipment in new vehicles. Southtime weather from KFI. Patchy fog now. Sunshine by mid-morning. Beach highs in the low 70s. Close to 80 for the valleys in AV. Low 80s for the IE. Right now we have 70 in Santa Ana and Fullerton. 64 in Granada Hills and 66 in Redlands. From the KFI 24-hour newsroom, I'm Bree Tennis.
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1: Having one politician, specifically Gavin Newsom, call anyone a narcissist is hilarious. 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
5: It's now a search for answers. I'm Bree Tennis in the KFI 24-hour newsroom. The NTSB is investigating a crash involving a news helicopter that was covering a fatal bus accident in Los Angeles Tuesday. They say video from inside the chopper will be one of the most important pieces of evidence.
6: In that recording, we are clearly hearing sounds that are consistent with the engine changing its speed. And we're also hearing tones that are being generated that are likely advisories to the pilots.
5: The chopper was providing news coverage for KNBC and sister station Telemundo 52 when it went down, killing the pilot and a reporter along with a pedestrian on the ground. Police in Santa Ana searching for 2 thieves accused of cutting down and stealing a $50,000 bronze statue of Jesus from a Catholic church. They say surveillance video shows 2 male suspects wearing dark clothing entered the church property carrying a bag. One pulled out an electric cutting tool and the pair cut the statue from its base. The theft happened August 30th around 2 a.m. The TSA has opened military lanes for service members, veterans, and their families.
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5: And Sherwin-Williams has unveiled its color of the year for 2027. They say we will be painting our homes a soft, earthy green called celery. Southland weather from KFI. After the burn-off, beach highs in the low 70s, close to 80 in the valleys and the AV, low 80s for the IE. Right now, we have 68 in Irvine and Mission Viejo, 63 on Catalina Island, and at 62 in Valencia. From the KFI 24-hour newsroom, I'm Bree Tennis.
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1: I'm Bree Tennis in the KFI 24-hour newsroom. Governor Newsom signed two new laws yesterday aimed at California's car culture. He signed Leno's Law, which creates a smog exemption for vehicles built between 1976 and 1985. The second law creates a California lowrider specialty license plate. Paramount CEO David Ellison threatened to move the studio out of state if a settlement deal wasn't reached by the 1st of October. TMZ said government officials were told Paramount would announce its departure Tuesday, but that did not happen. This is all about a legal fight over Paramount's proposed merger with Warner Brothers. And AAA says a gallon of regular gas is now $6.09 in L.A. County, $6.07 in the O.C. Southland weather from KFI. Sunshine by mid-morning. Beach highs in the low 70s. Close to 80 for the valleys and the AV. Right now we have 70 in Santa Ana, 68 in La Habra, 71 in Long Beach, and 60 in Palmdale. From the KFI 24-hour newsroom, I'm Bree Tennis.
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12: The driver is in custody. I'm Bree Tennis in the KFI 24-hour newsroom. The driver involved in the deadly Los Angeles Metro bus crash is in police custody. 36-year-old Simi Valley resident Bailey Rios was booked yesterday. She's facing 2 charges of suspicion of murder. Her bail is now set for over $4 million. The Metro bus was crossing the intersection when it was T-boned by Rios' car. Witnesses say she ran a red light and slammed into the side of the bus. The L.A. Sheriff's Department says it's making progress to eliminate deputy gangs and gang-like behavior.
13: Sheriff Robert Luna says the department's complied with 19 of 26 recommendations from the Civilian Oversight Commission, and 5 others have been partially implemented. LASD prohibits law enforcement gangs and requires new deputies to pledge they'll not join one or face termination. The department said evidence of actual misconduct or coordinated gang-like behavior is needed to hold employees accountable. I'm Tammy Trujillo.
12: The family of Charlie Kirk has filed a notice of intent to sue Utah Valley University, the state of Utah, and several key university and police officials. They're alleging negligence led to his assassination in 2025. And the L.A. Mexican consulate is being overrun with requests for dual citizenship.
14: The agency says between 2024 and 2025, they have seen a 160% increase in applications. According to data from the consulate, having dual citizenship can help you cross borders faster, as holders can use the citizen lanes instead of visitor queues. This is a free service open to residents as long as one parent is a Mexican national. The agency says the surge in applications started when President Trump was reelected. Mark Mayfield, KFI News.
12: Southtown weather from KFI. Patchy fog now, sunshine by mid-morning. Beach highs in the low 70s, close to 80 in the valleys and the AV. Right now we have 66 degrees in Las Flores and Huntington Beach, 62 in Agora Hills, and at 68 in Hollywood. From the KFI 24-hour newsroom, I'm Bree Tennis.
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1: I'm Bree Tennis in the KFI 24-hour newsroom. Three people have been charged with stealing $12 million in homeless aid and spending it on themselves. The suspects work for Southern California not-for-profits and are accused of misusing funds, taking bribes, and billing for work that was never done. Two were arrested in L.A. One remains at large. Law enforcement is increasing patrols around synagogues and Jewish community centers, this during the high holy days between Rosh Hashanah, which started on the 11th, and Yom Kippur, which is on the 20th. And starting in 2028, Californians 80 and older can permanently skip jury duty for medical reasons without a doctor's note. Southtime weather from KFI. Patchy fog now, sunshine by mid-morning. We'll see beach highs top out in the low 70s, close to 80 in the valleys and the AV, low 80s for the Inland Empire. Right now, Garden Grove and Costa Mesa share 68. It's 66 degrees in Glendora and 67 in Culver City. From the KFI 24-hour newsroom, I'm Bree Tennis.
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9: The computers may be after us. I'm Bree Tennis in the KFI 24-hour newsroom. The majority of Americans believe AI could destroy humanity.
10: A new Politico survey shows that nearly 2 in 3 Americans are concerned that artificial intelligence could pose grave risks to the future of mankind. Former Anthropic researcher Jacob Coxon said that the future of artificial intelligence doesn't look that different from, say, Terminator or from science fiction films, and added that it would be smart enough to kill. Mark Mayfield, KFI News.
9: The NTSB says they'll use video from inside the news helicopter that crashed on Tuesday, killing the pilot and the reporter in the moments before it crashed, to help with the investigation.
11: That video is probably the most important evidence that we have discovered so far.
9: They say they should have a preliminary report in about 30 days with a final report with a probable cause within 18 months. A major oil pipeline that crosses the Arabian Desert is expected to resume operation within a few days. A Bloomberg report says Saudi Arabia is hoping to return to about half capacity of its cross-country pipeline in the coming days, and full capacity will take about 6 weeks. Portions of the pipeline were shut down earlier this month after it was damaged in a drone attack by Iran-backed militias. And Merriam-Webster is adding 1,400 new words to its dictionary.
12: They include words stemming from social media like looks-maxing, parasocial, and rickroll. In the food category, it's added items including cake pop, shishito, and chili crisp. Other modern terms now have official definitions like cuffing season, crash out, and the Sunday scaries. I'm Tammy Trujillo.
9: Southland weather from KFI. Sunshine after the burn-off. Beach highs in the low 70s. Close to 80 for the valleys and AV. Right now we have 70 in Placentia and Seal Beach, 66 in Burbank, and 62 in Moore Park. From the KFI 24-hour newsroom, I'm Bree Tennis.
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1: Up next, James Fleming joins us, fixing the sky, the checkered history of weather and climate control. Looking forward to that when we come right back on Coast to Coast AM. 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

0: And welcome back. George Norrie with you. James Fleming is a historian of science and professor of science, technology, and society emeritus at Colby College. He has written extensively on the history of meteorology and climate change. Jim is elected a fellow of the American Meteorological Society, testified before the U.S. House Committee on Science and Technology, and wrote for the Intergovernmental Panel on Climate Change. His book is called Fixing the Sky, The Checkered History of Weather and Climate Control. James, welcome to the program. How are you?
1: Well, thank you, George. I'm glad to be here, and that's a real statement to be said at 3 o'clock on the East Coast.
0: It sure is. It's great to have you with us. How did you get involved in weather?
1: Wow. Well, I was always looking up, and I took an astronomy major at Penn State, and in my senior year decided to re-enter the Earth's atmosphere. So I studied atmospheric science. They have a wonderful department here. I'm currently connected with them. And I went to graduate school at Colorado State. When I was out there, I ran into some cloud seeders, people that were trying to change the weather.
0: Mm-hmm.
1: One Air Force major was shooting laser beams at clouds and trying to make them a little angrier. And I thought, gee, that's interesting, but it's also very weird. So my first turn towards weather control was in graduate school. I got a master's degree in atmospheric science. And then I worked for a while like that. We flew around in instrumented aircraft. We had a World War II surplus bomber out at the University of Washington. And on one stormy day, we almost clipped off the top of a tree. We did clip off a couple branches. And I pulled out the pine tree branch from the instrument collector. And I said, boy, I've got to find a new way to engage with the atmosphere because this is just too dangerous. So I went. I was able to get into graduate school in history, and that's the next turning point where I went to Princeton and wrote my first papers. I had to write kind of publishable papers for that graduate program, and I wrote about the history of weather control, some things about Irving Langmuir and the General Electric Corporation in the 50s, and that was a turn towards history. And then years later, I was at the National Academies and working on a project that had to do something with weather control. And this great big conference came up about climate engineering. It was out on the West Coast. It was at the NASA Ames Research Center. And I thought, boy, that's interesting. So they had me talk about weather control. And I started this project writing about climate control. It was low-hanging fruit for somebody like me because I could see all the social implications of it. And so I started writing this book. It was 2006. The book came out in 2010, and I think it's due for an update because there's still some more ideas coming out, some rather wild ideas about fixing the sky. So I think I'm in the process now. I have to make a firm commitment to update the book and maybe take another shot at it in 20 years later.
0: There are a lot of people who believe that there's manipulation going on with the weather, and they are labeled as conspiracy people. We've had many of them on our show before. How do you defend them, Jim?
1: I don't. I work on archival materials, historical documents. There certainly are some things that were conspiracies back in the Vietnam era, but I don't get involved with conspiracy theorists who get ill every time they see a contrail.
0: But do you believe there is manipulation going on?
1: I believe we don't have the security clearance high enough to know that. I was at that meeting that I mentioned out in Asilomar, and one person said, he was a science policy person, he said, There's no manipulation going on. Nobody's doing any of this. And we were standing in the lunch line. I just said, how high is your security clearance? And he basically said, well, not high enough. So he kind of agreed that the government could be doing things, but I'm not into speculating about conspiracies. I document the ones that are historically recorded.
0: Don't you think that if the government was involved in manipulation, they would tap into somebody like you to help them?
1: I don't know. I'm a little dangerous because I know a lot of stories about the so-called unprecedented activities that are, all have precedence. And I've always been a little bit of a thorn in the side of the technocrats. So no, I testified once to Congress, and I said that we don't understand the atmosphere. We have to be more humble about it, rather than trying to have some heavy-handed control over it.
0: Do you think, Jim, a lot of people confuse pollution with climate change?
1: Well, they're interrelated. I did a study of the first Clean Air Act, and that is a real concern. There's probably more people that are stressed on their health by air pollution, and I don't know which city you're in right now, but
0: I'm in St. Louis right now.
1: Okay, well, that St. Louis had its problems too, but every major city ends up with visible pollution. And then we got to the 70s and we started thinking about invisible pollution, like ozone depletion. And then it leads into other concerns that relate to the carbon dioxide content of the atmosphere. The big killer in rush hour is carbon monoxide. And so you end up with these invisible threats that people certainly should take seriously. And we've made a cleaner air. Now, the Nobel laureate, Paul Crutzen, had an interesting paper. He said, if we clean up the air pollution, we'll probably enhance climate warming, because we'll get rid of all those particles, so we'll get rid of all that smoke and dust, and that will allow the heating signal to be stronger. So he wrote that in 2006, and he really put it out as a kind of a warning, kind of a what if we go too fast on clean air and we end up with hot air.
0: Your book title is called Fixing the Sky. Tell me what that means.
1: Well, the fixing word alludes to this longstanding notion called the technological fix. That a technological fix is sort of defined as some plug in the dike. You can do something to buy a little time to get to the next stage where you could actually probably really fix a thing. You can put chewing gum on a leak or something like that. And Fixing the Sky is, it had a ring to it that the publisher liked it. And it seemed to encapsulate both weather warriors, weather control, people that wanted to commercialize it. And also it seemed to encapsulate eventually the climate engineering thing. I put climate engineering as the last chapter in this book. And I think I'll start there and do an update of what's been happening since, say, 2010.
0: There's incredible stories that during the Vietnam War era that we tried to seed clouds there to affect the war. Operation Popeye, is that it?
1: Popeye. That was a real conspiracy. You know, I heard a talk just the other day about conspiracies and conspiracy theories. And when you add the word theory, it sort of sounds like it's fringe. But this was a real conspiracy amongst the highest levels of government. It was really only the president and the secretary of defense who wanted to make, they said they want to make mud, not war in Vietnam. They wanted to seed the clouds with silver iodide, a chemical that emulates ice crystals. During the Vietnam era, during the southeast monsoon, and they wanted to see if they could slow down the infiltration from the north along the Ho Chi Minh Trail. They didn't tell anybody. They didn't tell the base commander in Thailand. They didn't tell the pilots. They just said, go up there on rainy days and shoot this stuff off over the trail. They claimed a great success. They claimed a large increase in precipitation. But as I studied it, they didn't measure that increase. They just said it was rainier. It could have been a naturally intense monsoon that season. And they claimed it was really working. Journalist Jack Anderson got a hold of the story. It came out in the newspapers that they were really fighting environmental warfare in Vietnam. It was unusual. You know, you had the Agent Orange. You had the Rome Plow, which was a big bulldozer that knocked the jungle down. You had cookie cutter bombs. You actually had them bombing the dikes to try to destroy the rice crop. And then cloud seeding, which was a cloud physics kind of an attempt to enhance the rain, became tied up in this idea that there's an environmental warfare going on. This made the top story. This made the Pentagon Papers. This was revealed in a way in the front page of the New York Times and the Washington Post. Eventually, it was a time of Nixon's resigning, pretty much, and Gerald Ford's presidency. The Soviets jumped on this and took it to the United Nations, and they made a big treaty about environmental modification, banning it as a weapon of war. And it was a big embarrassment. Plenty of documentation about this, and I cover it in about 5 or 6 pages in the book. But it certainly is a large issue, and it's not a conspiracy theory. It was actually a conspiracy of the government to cloud seed for a military purpose.
0: And also back in 1947, didn't they try to seed a hurricane and something happened?
1: Yeah. Well, this goes back to the General Electric Corporation, which was high-tech, in Schenectady, New York. And they had a Nobel Prize-winning chemist, Irving Langmuir, working with his team. And they thought that they could control the weather using these chemicals. The first one was dry ice, which made the clouds super cool. And the second one was silver iodide, which emulated ice crystals and would make the clouds think that it was super saturated. And so they tried this. The GE lawyers told them, you really can't do this because of the lawsuits that might come to the corporation. That was the first paper I wrote, was about the limits of scientific research out of doors. Mm-hmm. Because of the legalities. So they got the military involved, and this was called Project Cirrus. They flew out of Florida on military aircraft, but the GE scientists had to stand aside and just advise. They couldn't do anything. They went out and they attacked this hurricane. It was off the coast. It was out in the Atlantic. And they didn't have names for hurricanes back then, but they called this one Hurricane King, 1947. They hit the eye wall with silver iodide, and the storm stopped, rocked, and headed straight for Savannah, Georgia, where it killed a fellow and caused millions of dollars of damage. Irving Langmuir, the Nobel laureate, claimed that he could control the hurricane. And the military thought that would be neat too, because they could weaponize it. But it ended up with a big litigation in Savannah, Georgia, and the project never had its press conference, and they locked down their reporting about the project until, I think it was till 1979. I finally found some documents about this fiasco.
0: In your opinion, Jim, what is the benefit of controlling the weather?
1: Wow. I think it's a perennial issue. I think people in antiquity thought about it. I think every agriculturalist thinks about it. Everybody planning a picnic hopes that they could have fair weather. Everybody that has a crop hopes it can have abundant rain. And it comes out of, a perennial idea that, the gods were in control of the skies in antiquity, and people thought, hubristically, they thought that we could be like gods if we can just figure this out and we can control the weather. And in just bringing it up to date, in the 50s, the SAC generals had a saying that if you can control the weather, you can control the world. You could keep your Air Force safe. You could use weather as a weapon. You could sock in the enemy and they couldn't fly against you. And so it became a perennial issue, a perennial quest, I guess I'd say. It currently is too. If we could just control the weather, wow, wouldn't that be great?
0: There's a Greek mythology of the myth of Phaeton, and he was an immortal young man, was he not?
1: He was the son of Helios, the son who drove the sun chariot, yes. And he wanted to ask a favor of his father. So he said, "Dad, can I drive your sun chariot?" The idea was that a horse-drawn chariot crossed the sky every day and went back on the west side and came back the next morning. And Helios said, "My goodness, son, you're too inexperienced. You're young, you're lightweight, the horses won't follow you. But I promised you whatever you ask, I would do for you." So he allowed his son to drive this is called the myth of Phaeton. And Phaeton is known as one of the four disgracers in Greek mythology. He flew too close to the earth, and he burned up large sections of the earth, and the horses went wild. And the end of the story is Zeus had to shoot him out of the sky, killing him, shooting down the horses, destroying the sun chariot. I don't know if the sun came up the next day or not, but it was a disaster. And this became a sort of a governing myth of people that try to reach and try to accomplish too much without the proper preparation. So Phaeton was one of these people. Somebody picked up on Phaeton in the recent years, just about 10 years ago. They said, what we need to do now, we need to take up Phaeton's reins. We need to learn how to control climate because of the perceived emergency of climate, the existential threat of climate change. And I read the article and I says, oh no, that's like the inverse reading of Phaeton. Phaeton's warning was don't try to do things that you're unqualified to do. And this reading from an atmospheric scientist was, let's take up those reins and let's control it and see what we can do.
0: Have you ever had anybody from government approach you, Jim, asking for help?
1: Wow. No, I don't think they asked me. I've mostly been deflating some of their claims about control, but I moved from science to history to relevance to policy. I don't do science policy. I kind of inform it historically. I try to show them what has been done, what might try to be done, what probably should not be tried. And that's the kind of approach I've taken. I also worked at a very small college, Colby College in Maine. And my big invite was to get down to the congressional testimony and be able to sit with some big shots and give my historical background. But no, I'm not on any government contracts.
0: We'll talk more about weather manipulation when we come back in a moment with Jim Fleming. His book is called Fixing the Sky. We'll take calls with him next hour here on Coast to Coast AM.
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1: I'm Bree Tennis in the KFI 24-hour newsroom. GKN's $100 million claims program is expected to launch in October for chemical threat expenses. The Garden Grove facility suffered a potential chemical explosion last May. The company says it'll also host community events before it plans to resume full manufacturing operations September 28th. UCLA says it will give all students free tickets to home football and men's and women's basketball games. The school says free student tickets is one way to increase turnout. Students who purchase the $199 den pass for games will be issued a refund. And the House has passed a bill that would require AM radio to be included as standard equipment in new vehicles. Southland weather from KFI. After the burn-off, we'll see a lot of sunshine with beach highs in the low 70s, close to 80 for the valleys and the AV. Right now, we have 67 degrees in Lake Forest and Yorba Linda. Loma Linda has 65 and at 66 in Van Nuys. From the KFI 24-hour newsroom, I'm Bree Tennis.
2: Starts with a single drip. 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
2: 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I think the clip up there is of Daniel Brinkley if you go to our website right now. 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
4: Whether it's physical activity, obesity, diet, smoking, low on hormones, stress, sleep disorders, or your age can be supported by reducing inflammation and aiding the body to heal itself appropriately. 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
2: I coughed, and I coughed until I choked 24 hours a day. 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

0: And welcome back, George Norrie, along with Jim Fleming, Fixing the Sky is the name of his book. Jim, where do people get your book?
1: Well, it's on Amazon, and it's a Columbia University Press book. There's paperback version, there's a Japanese translation, and I don't make all that much money on sales, but I certainly get around, and I've been talking about it since 2010.
0: If there's a lot of geoengineering quietly going on, where within government is it being conducted? What's the base, NOAA or where?
1: Well, there's always been a deniability issue where people say, no, we're not doing that. That's just natural variability. The Air Weather Service, the NOAA, the big projects, the blue sky projects, as you might call them, have come out of DARPA, the Defense Department, in the 90s, I guess. Maybe it was in the 80s, or after some of the terrorist attacks in the 90s, and then especially after 2001, a lot of the funding for meteorology went to Homeland Security. It used to be defense, and then it went to Homeland. And it was the kind of things where you had to prepare for gas attacks, for the U.S. Congress in every building in Washington, D.C. has a evacuation plan depending on the angle of the attack, the weather of the day, the wind directions. And so there's a very interesting kind of graphic where the Pentagon shows a bunch of wind arrows around it. And they are given every few hours. It's almost like the forecast for the gas attacks in World War I trench warfare. And now you get constant information and update on which way the wind's blowing. So I would say that the big funding agencies for any of this comes from NASA in the public sphere and DARPA, which is pretty opaque. After I went to the Asilomar meeting on climate engineering, I thought a lot of these things need a lot more fresh air. They need a lot more transparency. They need to tell people what they think they're doing and what they're trying to do. Some of that transparency is now coming from commercial outfits who are advertising their climate engineering skills.
0: Is there anything positive that comes out of geoengineering? Maybe you can make places that are in droughts wet?
1: Well, that's one of the hopes, you know. There's a lot of conferences. I'm involved in one called the Quest for Atmospheric Water. Most of climate engineering has focused on temperature. Most of it's been directed towards that 2 degree, 1.5 degree centigrade fear that the Earth will get too hot. But when you do some engineering, you might also mess with the water cycle. And so I have colleagues who modeled the possibility of putting sulfates in the stratosphere. And what they found in some of their models was that it destroyed the Indian monsoon, or it affected water budgets around the world. And that it's kind of like an oops, you know, that there's one planet, you can't experiment on the whole planet. And so in computer models, it kind of sends a clear warning that we could disrupt the water cycle. There's other people that are thinking now about enhancing the water cycle. But when you do that, you might bring down incredible storms from the so-called atmospheric rivers that are flowing as water vapor above our heads. I'm sure there's an atmospheric river right now above my head. And people are thinking, how could I tap into that fresh water source?
0: Are you familiar with HARP in Alaska?
1: Yes, it's not part of my book, and I know it's about electromagnetic radiation that is supposedly affecting the magnetosphere. I have some other thoughts about the magnetosphere, but I'm really not a historian of HARP.
0: Weather's a big thing with local television news, you know, which I was in for years, and all these stations now have meteorologists and degreed people and stuff like that. What makes it so interesting to people, Jim?
1: Well, it's current. It's in your face. It's daily. It's and you know, when the Weather Channel came on, storms didn't come up the coast. They always battered the coast. And if you're in California, you know, your atmospheric rivers are destructive. They They're sources of mudslides. They're sources of infrastructure destruction. They're the snowpack kind of things. And so weather is called one of the most interesting variables in our lives, and it's also one of the most violent variables. And so you end up in common conversation, you say, "How's the weather? Beautiful day, isn't it? Lovely weather we're having." So I think it's very timely. It has a kind of a quality of sort of like important sports events. You don't know the outcome. The outcome is uncertain, and you'd like to have a little bit of certainty. But the real tragedy is that, or the misunderstanding, I should say, is that what atmospheric scientists know about the weather is not really what the public wants to know. They want to know, is it going to rain on my picnic or my parade? Am I going to have a good crop this year? And that's kind of detail is not possible with weather forecasts. It'd be like a nuclear scientist saying, well, this uranium atom is going to decay next. You know, we know the total budget of the weather. We know the total energy, but we can't say every specific down to the last detail. They thought they could do that with computers in the 50s. They thought they could make a perfect forecast for weeks, months, years ahead. And so the quest for a long-range forecast has been constant, but always a bit elusive.
0: What are countries like Russia and China doing with this?
1: Well, in the Cold War, the Russians were way ahead of us, according to the rhetoric. They had more people involved. They were trying to melt the permafrost. They were trying to open the Arctic Ocean. They were trying to dominate the world through weather. And the U.S. then responded by putting in megabucks into atmospheric science and developing new institutions like the National Center for Atmospheric Research in Boulder and new programs. There's a boom in atmospheric science. I benefited a bit from that in the 70s and 80s. But China has, I was a guest of the Chinese Meteorological Agency. The CMA has a city within a city. Beijing has a district that has hotels, hospitals, apartments, and about a dozen, maybe 20 buildings that are dedicated to atmospheric science. One of those buildings is a weather control building. And in the run-up to the Beijing Olympics, the Chinese pretty much promised that they would make it nice, fair weather for the Olympics, and they would get rid of the smog in Beijing. They did that. They trained a whole bunch of people to operate cloud seeding cannons. They had an artillery group that could shoot at the sky. By the way, that's what you do when you want to change the weather. You shoot at it. Yeah. And the Chinese mastered this. But the real reason the Beijing Olympics came through with lower pollution levels was that Beijing canceled all industry and redirected automobile traffic during the Olympics, which lowered the pollution levels in China. So these countries are really aggressive in trying to do these things. I think Russia less so right now. But the Chinese Meteorological Agency is very big and very well-funded and very well-staffed. And it has a long, long history of looking at the Chinese weather, including the transboundary stuff, the dust storms that come out of Mongolia that force people to wear their masks, mm-hmm. The snowmaking in Tibet on the border where they promise that they could, they're the ones that are kind of promising that we can finally control these atmospheric rivers by making snow in the mountains and getting the fresh water.
0: They made a statement years ago when they were hosting the Olympics. Somebody asked them, what are you going to do about the weather? And they said, don't worry about that. We control it.
1: That's about right. And they controlled it by shutting down industry as a sort of a central directive.
0: If you had your druthers, blank check, how would you handle all this?
1: I don't know. I guess the Fleming Institute on Climate Engineering. I think people need to have an international, intergenerational, and interdisciplinary discussions. The field is largely dominated by technocrats or by people who have some sense of climate, but have no really deep. They're not the brightest bulbs on the climate tree. You know, there's people that think they can control the weather. This goes back through history. You get one idea, and you think that is the way that the complex climate system works. So if I had the money, I don't know. I would put more money into humanistic understanding, social science, intergenerational, and international efforts to talk about this at a very high level. Maybe the intergovernmental panel needs a section four on consequences, on th thinking about these things from a non-technical way.
0: Has anybody been hurt in weather manipulation?
1: Well, I have a I wrote a paper once called Carbon Dye, DIE oxide, and there was the first person to be killed by carbon dioxide was in he was probably a brewer who passed out when he was making CO2 or generating CO2 for his mash in Paris. An experiment to make solid CO2, dry ice. The container exploded at high pressure and killed the assistant in front of about 50 medical students watching the event. It blasted him right through the wooden door.
0: Oh, jeez.
1: And so there's a gruesome side there. In Monmouth Mountain, there's a Mammoth Mountain. There's a crevasse that fills with CO2 because it's a volcanic mountain, and skiers have fallen in there and died from the CO2. So CO2 can be a killer, but it's also been called a climate killer. And so there's attribution studies that say so many people have died because of air pollution, so many people have died because of heat waves, most people die because of cold snaps. And climate variability is certainly something which you have to, that's something you want to control. You want to control your home temperature, you want to control whatever you can control. And now I think they're making a bigger and bigger areas like the Mall of America, a gigantic air conditioned mall in Minnesota, and large enclosed spaces that are air conditioned. So the history of climate engineering on the planetary level and the history of air conditioning, I think, have a lot of things in relationship.
0: Is there a difference between weather modification and climate engineering?
1: That's a wonderful question because most people say weather is one thing, climate's another. Weather is what you expect and climate is what you get. I think that's too glib. If you modified the weather consistently, that is, if you redirected every hurricane, if you cloud seeded every cloud, you might eventually change the climate statistics. You might affect climate on a large scale by doing these things. Irving Langmuir wanted to cloud seed the whole Pacific basin and make kind of a human-generated El Nino. And so weather control and climate control are related, and they operate on the same principles, although the climate side tends to focus much more on temperature, much more on static climate issues, not dynamics. So weather and climate are two sides of the same coin, in my understanding. And if you could control the climate, if you could change the Earth's energy budget, you would definitely change the weather patterns. And so there are two things that they work together.
0: You think the people who are working on climate change are under a non-disclosure agreement?
1: Oh, there's a real proprietary thing here that some really big industrialists are investing in this. And they certainly do have, they have recruitment plans and they have non-disclosure plans. and they have special funds to see if they can get a patent on some climate issues.
0: We're going to come back in a moment with Jim Fleming and take your phone calls as we talk about fixing the sky right here on Coast to Coast AM.
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18: Early risers, come on down! It's time for Wake Up Call! And here's the host of your Wake Up Call, Amy King!
19: Good morning. It's 5 o'clock straight up. This is your wake-up call for Thursday, September 17th, halfway through September. You know, fall's right around the corner. I'm ready for some fall weather so I can, like, get out sweaters and boots and that kind of stuff. Not today. It's going to be another beautiful day in sunny Southern California. Isn't it nice that it's not quite so hot, but it's still nice and warm? Love it. Love it. All right, here's what's ahead on Wake Up Call this Thursday morning. Federal agents have arrested 3 people in L.A. for homelessness, corruption, and fraud. One of the 3 is the founder of a Culver City-based nonprofit. He allegedly misappropriated more than $7.5 million in taxpayer money and used it to buy real estate and open a nightclub and a bingo hall. The troubled L.A. Homeless Services Authority has officially voted to step down from its role as the region's lead agency on homeless services. LASA has been in charge of overseeing applications for federal funding, managing statistical data, and the annual homeless count. Federal authorities say the investigation into the deadly crash of a news helicopter in Chatsworth will likely take months. Cockpit video is expected to be a key piece of evidence. NBC4 reporter Eliana Moreno and pilot George Marcino were killed on Tuesday night. A person on a loading dock was also killed. Interest rates going up for the first time in 3 years. ABC's Jim Ryan's going to join us to tell us what that means. That's coming up in just a couple of minutes. Saudi Arabia's missile interceptor cupboard is getting bare. ABC's Jordana Miller in Jerusalem is going to join us at 5:20 to find out how Saudi Arabia is trying to call in reinforcements. 10,000 Eaton Fire survivors have become quite a force to be reckoned with. Jason Nathanson says it all started with pickleball. We're going to be hearing from him a little later on Wake Up Call. And in 8 days, I'm going to be jumping off the side of a building to try to end homelessness. I need your help to do it. I'll tell you how, and also how you can join me if you're looking for something to cross off your bucket list. That's also coming up on Wake Up Call. Let's get started now with some of the stories coming out of the KFI 24-hour newsroom. The NTSB is now in L.A. investigating the crash of the NBC4 News helicopter in Chatsworth. A reporter, a pilot, and a person on the ground were all killed. Investigators say they're going to be studying video that reporter Eliana Moreno shot during the crash, where the engine is heard slowing down and alarms are blaring inside the cockpit. Aviation expert Steve Ganyard says that'll provide big clues to investigators.
6: We can very clearly hear the engine fail and begin to wind down. So the NTSB wants to know, why did this engine fail? Was it material failure? Was it properly maintained?
19: Authorities say the investigation is probably going to take months. A man from the San Gabriel Valley has pleaded guilty to robbing two mail carriers, using stolen keys to get into apartment complexes to steal mail, and assaulting the federal officers who arrested him. The U.S. Attorney's Office says the guy's facing up to 25 years in prison on each robbery count and up to 15 years on the ammunition count when he is sentenced in December. The L.A. City Council has agreed to withhold rebuilding permits for the burned-out cold storage warehouse in Boyle Heights.
20: The council has also advanced measures to assist residents impacted by the fire that broke out at the Lineage Logistics facility in June and subsequent cleanup of millions of pounds of rotting food. Lineage completed the removal and cleanup of more than 89 million pounds of food waste at its warehouse, which officials say cost roughly $100 million. Last week, Lineage sued the owner of the solar array on the building roof, alleging one of its contractors sparked that fire. Deborah Mark, KFI News.
19: With National Coffee Day coming up at the end of the month, ooh, that's going to be a very popular day. A new report ranks Long Beach as the fourth best place in the U.S. to enjoy a cup of joe. Personal finance company Wallet Hub compared the country's 100 biggest cities and measured 12 indicators of a strong coffee culture. The data ranges from coffee shops, coffee houses, and cafes per capita to the average price per pack of coffee to the share of residents with coffee makers at home. Who doesn't have a coffee maker at home? Orlando, Florida is ranked number one. Portland, Oregon, my old hometown, number two. L.A. comes in at number 14 overall. Hey, speaking of coffee, earlier this week we told you that Starbucks had a new special fall lineup of Peanuts merchandise, and it was super cute. I did a story about it earlier this week. They had like this really cool Peanuts mug, and it's all based on the Great Pumpkin Charlie Brown, and they had like the big coffee tumblers and the cold brew cups and all that stuff. So I thought I should go to Starbucks because my sister-in-law would love this. So I went to the Starbucks down the street on Alameda, and I said, do you got any of the peanut stuff? Because they have the signage up. And the guy just looks at me like, you're an idiot. And he said, he goes, people were literally lined up starting at about 1 or 2 in the morning for it.
21: No.
19: And they sold out immediately. Immediately. I said, are you going to get more stuff in? And he said, I don't think so. I think it was just a promotional stunt, which kind of ticks me off.
21: Yeah.
19: Because, you know, they put it on their website. We did news stories on it, and then it sold out immediately. I'm a little grumpy about that. Thanks a lot, Starbucks.
21: You need some coffee now.
19: I know. Thank God National Coffee Day is coming up. All right, let's take a first look at your morning commute. Say good morning to Will Kohlschreiber. There is a crash in Boyle Heights on the 5.
22: It's a bad problem right there on the 5 freeway northbound, the connector to the eastbound side of the 10 freeway. Crash there. In fact, it was a fatal crash. They've had the coroner working in there. The connecting roadway is shut down there because of this crash, and traffic stopped from the 101 as they work to investigate and clear that wreck, unfortunately. Downtown LA, we've got a stall there in the left lane of the 10 freeway, eastbound right before Alameda. If you're headed through South Pasadena, the 110 freeway southbound, or northbound, actually, 110 freeway northbound before Orange Grove, we've got a disabled vehicle there in the right lane. And in Linwood, some problems there, 710 southbound connector to the eastbound 105. That connector's partly blocked as well. With Southern California's most accurate traffic reports, I'm Will Kohlschreiber.
19: Thank you, Will. It's 5:08 on your wake-up call. Time to say good morning to ABC's Jim Ryan. So, Jim, against protests from President Trump, who wants interest rates to go down, the Fed went the other direction yesterday.
23: Yeah, probably the worst kept secret in the whole country.
19: I know, right? Everybody's like, it's going to happen. Yeah. It's going to happen.
23: Yeah. And it was unanimous, too. The Fed's Board of Governors voted yesterday after meeting for 2 days to boost the interest rate, the one that so many banks depend upon. from between 3.75% up to 4%. So that's the new range. And yeah, not too surprising that they did that. The expectation is that it'll probably happen again this year, Amy.
19: Oh, I was going to just ask you, so there could be another one?
23: Yeah, there could.
19: Okay.
23: And that's what the economists who look at this sort of thing say, that the chances are pretty good that there will be another interest rate hike. I mean, the last few sessions have found the interest rate being dropped down somewhat. I mean, the last few years at least. So, yeah, the chances are it'll go up again. Will it happen in October, right before the election? Probably not. The optics would not be too good. That would have claims that the group is politicized, that the Fed is working, you know, to try to sway the election coming up. So maybe not then, but the expectation is it'll probably happen before the end of the year.
19: Okay. And does the Fed meets every month, don't they? Or is it every other month?
23: I think it's every other month. It's not a regular kind of thing. And so, yeah, they'll check the schedule and see when they're going to sit down again. So, yeah, there are plenty of opportunities to take that step again. The goal, of course, is to drive down the inflation, which has remained stubbornly above the Fed's target of 2%.
19: Okay.
23: It hasn't budged from there in years.
19: Yeah. So my quick question is, how does raising the interest rate bring inflation down? It's an economy question that I probably shouldn't be asking you.
23: Well, if more people are out spending, and they are right now, and, you know, the decision from the Fed came just after the latest statistics on retail sales found that people are out spending.
19: Yeah.
23: So the goal is to throttle that down somewhat, right? Have people spending less, taking out fewer loans, not using their credit card so much, and maybe saving a little bit. You know, that's kind of the goal here, is to put a damper on what some see as out of control spending.
19: Well, but we have to out of control spend. Everything costs a gazillion dollars.
23: That's right. And people are still paying it. You know, you got no choice with your car, of course.
19: Yeah.
23: And fuel prices, of course, are being driven right now by what's happening in the Middle East.
19: Yeah. Okay. Well, we will continue to watch it and see what, you know, when the interest rate goes up. I know that it affects things, but it doesn't automatically immediately affect things. You know, like sometimes there's some lag time.
23: Yeah. And there will be with this too, even with credit card borrowing. But the mortgage rates are sitting right now at about 6.76%. That's really high. I mean, it's as high as it's been in the last few years, and it lags behind, as you point out there. It rides more on the 10-year treasury yield as opposed to what the Fed does with interest rates, but it will happen at some point in the future.
19: All right. We'll be watching it. ABC's Jim Ryan, thank you so much.
23: All right.
19: See talk ya. To you soon. Let's get back to some of the stories coming out of the KFI 24-hour newsroom. The House has sent a bill to President Trump imposing new sanctions on Russia amid the war in Ukraine. The legislation punishes the largest buyers of Russia's oil and gas and allows President Trump to impose up to 100% tariffs on goods from those countries, which could include China and India. House Speaker Mike Johnson says he's all for it.
0: It's the most significant international action taken so far to bring the unjust war to an end over there.
19: The bill is named after the late Senator Lindsey Graham, who spent more than a year negotiating it. UN-backed human rights experts say they have found reasonable grounds to believe the United States committed war crimes in two strikes in Iran. The International Fact-Finding Mission on Iran says the findings focus on airstrikes, including one on a school at the start of the war. The team also called out killings by state security forces in Iran. They say civilians are caught between gross human rights violations and crimes against humanity by their own government and the war with the U.S. and Israel. President Trump has criticized the Federal Reserve governors after the board raised its benchmark interest rate for the first time since 2023. Trump did not blame his appointed Fed chair, Kevin Warsh.
1: I talked to Kevin and I said, you might as well vote with the board because it's not going to matter. The board is very hostile. They're very political.
19: Trump says Warsh has a board put there by a lot of other people. He also says the interest rates are too high and not appropriate. A new National Geographic survey finds nearly two-thirds of Americans would choose a shorter lifespan if that meant their remaining years would be free from physical and mental decline. Harvard geneticist David Sinclair says the majority of the 1,000 people surveyed said they wouldn't want to live longer without quality of life.
2: Especially one in such a small fraternity as all of us airborns were. I mean, nationwide, at its best, we were a handful.
19: A third of people surveyed said they would give up alcohol forever in exchange for 10 extra healthy years. However, only 15% said they would give up their favorite food. The survey can be found in the September edition of National Geographic at natgeo.com. Super interesting. Something to think about, right? Give up years if you were going to have better years. When we come back, Saudi Arabia's missile interceptor covered is getting bare. ABC's Jordana Miller in Jerusalem is going to join us next to find out how Saudi Arabia is calling in reinforcements. From your Toyota dealer's traffic center, we make it easy. We've got some trouble. Where do we have trouble, Will?
22: We've got some trouble on the 405 right where it meets the 101. Southbound side of the 405 there in Sherman Oaks at the 101. Injury crashed there. CHP is on the scene working with it. Hopefully it'll be out of your way quickly. I just went through there and I did see and experience a nice little slowdown on the 101 freeway heading eastbound towards the Studio City area out of Sherman Oaks. Caltrans had requested a break apparently, and CHP provided one and stopped traffic for us all for a little while. That was fun. We have a fatal crash working downtown. This is going to be the 5 freeway northbound at the 10. Solo vehicle crash. Looks like somebody went off the freeway and ended up just completely crushed under an overpass there. And so CHP and the coroner's office are working on that as we speak. 710 freeway southbound, the transition to the eastbound side of the 105. We have an accident working there. CHP is trying to make quick work of that. Looking at the map, overall things look pretty good. Just starting to see slow spots heat up. We've got the westbound 60 approaching the 15. Some Caltrans work there with Southern California's most accurate traffic reports. I'm Will Kohlschreiber.
19: Hey, it's Amy King with Wake Up Call. 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
5: A pair of 1-0 teams meet in the NFL Thursday night matchup. It's the Bills hosting the Lions. The Bears host the Vikings Sunday. Minnesota QB Kyler Murray remains a question mark as he recovers from a concussion. The Falcons are unsure who their QB will be against the Panthers. Week 1 starter Cooper Rush is nursing a back injury. Tua Tagovailoa still recovering from an oblique strain. And Michael Penix not back yet from last season's ACL tear. I'm Matt McCoy.
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15: 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How's that happen?

0: Johnny on your wake-up call this Thursday morning. It's September 17th. Here's what we're following in the KFI 24-hour newsroom. LASA is stepping down from its role as the region's lead agency on homeless services at the end of the current fiscal year. The agency has come under intense scrutiny for alleged mismanagement of taxpayer dollars and a lack of transparency. The agency's vote come as federal prosecutors announce that three people have been charged for allegedly defrauding taxpayers of millions of dollars that were supposed to go to help homeless people. U.S. attorneys say they've exposed a profound failure by the state of California and Los Angeles County to safeguard public funds. UCLA students can now go to home football and basketball games for free. The university's new policy goes into effect this Saturday for the Big Ten opener against Purdue at the Rose Bowl. Students can claim free tickets using existing accounts. Students who already bought ticket packages, they're called Den Passes, will automatically get refunds. So that's an extra $200, guys. Good news. I think that that's good news. Students should be able to go to football and basketball games for free. I think that they did when I was in school 100,000 years ago. At 6:05, it's Handle on the News. The Fed has hiked interest rates, and President Trump is not happy about it. Here's what's coming out of the KFI 24-hour newsroom. City Councilwoman Katie Yaroslavsky has announced a two-part plan to expand pathways for home ownership in L.A. by making condos, townhomes, and other smaller homes easier and less expensive to build. She says, we're living in an economy where people who already own assets keep building wealth while working and middle-class families fall further behind. Yaroslavsky says if the path to home ownership starts with a $1.5 million single-family home, too many people are being shut out. Okay, now let's check in with ABC's Jordana Miller in Jerusalem. Jordana, Saudi Arabia is running short on missile interceptors. How are they going to be able to keep fighting back against Iran?
1: Well, against Iran and against Iran's proxy, the Houthis, they have found themselves very vulnerable over the last week. We saw the Houthis carry out successful strikes on the Saudi east-west pipeline. You know, a very aggressive strike that forced the Saudis to shut down the pipeline, and it looks like it's going to take several weeks for it to be up and running again, according to Saudi officials. The Houthis also hitting the Aramco refinery that belongs to the Saudis, and the problem is that the Saudis have very little, you know, their ability to fight off the Houthis. They're having trouble because they are running low on those interceptors, and they missed the intel that the Houthis were going to launch a massive assault to take control of the Bab el-Mandeb Strait, which is another critical waterway, and they are having success there on the ground, controlling some islands and some areas around this strait. The Saudis missed that. Their forces there have fallen pretty quickly, and so the Saudis are desperately looking for help. They, over the weekend, they turned to President Trump, and he wasn't interested in jumping in militarily to help defend them. Now the Saudis are turning to the French, to the British, to the Turks, and to the Egyptians. But again, no one seems very enthused about getting involved in fighting and trying to help the Saudis fend off the Houthis. So I don't think this is a conflict that's going to go away. We're going to see more of this, I think, in the coming weeks.
0: Well, I think it's interesting, Jordana, because the reason that this is all going on is because the U.S. attacked Iran to go after their nuclear facilities and say we can't have a nuclear weapon. And now Saudi's saying, hey, we need help, and the U.S. is saying not interested?
1: Right. Well, this is absolutely the most severe crisis in U.S.-Saudi ties in decades. The inability of the United States to commit to helping to protect the Saudis at this point in this war. And I think we're going to feel the repercussions of that politically in the future. Right now, we're kind of in the middle of it, but it is I think, going to set off alarm bells to other allies, Gulf allies of the United States, that the United States may not be able to, you know, readily lend a military hand to protect them against Iran. And that could apply to Kuwait, Bahrain, Qatar, you know, and so this is a kind of dangerous precedent, and I think some here are hoping that President Trump changes his mind and sees what's really at stake here and how it could, it will impact American consumers as well. If they control that strait, Amy, you can bet your bottom dollar that gas and oil prices are going to continue to rise, and they're already very high.
0: Yeah. Okay. Well, we'll continue to watch that. That's disturbing news at best. Jordana Miller in Jerusalem, thank you so much and appreciate it. I know there was a mix up on the time today. That was my fault. So thanks for being here. All right. Here's what's coming out of the KFI 24-hour newsroom. The city of LA is asking a judge to dismiss the second of two lawsuits filed by former fire chief Kristen Crowley.
2: Crowley is suing the city over her termination by Mayor Bass after the Palisades fire. However, the city's lawyers say Crowley's second suit for defamation is not viable because of free speech considerations. They say Crowley wants to hold Bass liable for something she said during a televised mayoral debate. Crowley's suit is set to be heard at a hearing in November. Eileen Gonzalez, KFI News.
0: The Chino Valley School District has lost in court over parental notification.
3: A Superior Court judge has kept a ban on a district policy that required school staff to tell parents if a child wanted to use a different gender. The school board president says staff will continue to notify parents because they changed the policy to remove any mention of gender. The judge says the policy is unconstitutional because it targets a specific group of students. The judge says parents always have the right to ask about their kids, which then triggers the obligation for schools to respond. Michael Crozier, KFI News.
0: A homeless woman has been arrested for allegedly assaulting a middle school student at a school in Ventura. Officers were called to Cabrillo Middle School on Santa Clara Street Tuesday after getting a call about a woman who was yelling at students in the school parking lot. The woman left the scene by the time officers got there, but she was located nearby and taken into custody. Beaumont's city treasurer is facing charges following a public corruption investigation.
4: 39-year-old Anup Patel is looking at more than 6 years in prison for felony charges. Prosecutors say he filed false tax forms for a motel he operated, claiming no gross rent and owes the city more than $166,000. Mayor Jessica Voigt made a statement at Tuesday night's city council meeting.
5: When the city's financial audit identified discrepancies in our hotel tax, the city pursued legal action to recover the unpaid fees and fines, referred the matter to law enforcement, and has cooperated with the district attorney's investigation.
4: She said the allegations involved Patel's private business activities and not his role as treasurer. Mark Rauner, KFI News.
0: Governor Newsom has admitted that some of California's COVID-19 restrictions, like closing beaches and keeping schools closed, went too far. He said some COVID-19 measures are hard to justify in hindsight and lasted longer than necessary. Newsom led California's strict response to the COVID-19 pandemic, but now acknowledges the negative effects, especially on students with test scores still down since the pandemic. His admission comes as he weighs whether to run for president in 2028.
6: I'm Mayor Karen Bass. I don't run from a fight.
0: LA Mayor Bass has released her first campaign ad for the general election. In it, she talks about the moment she confronted federal immigration agents during last year's crackdown around MacArthur Park.
6: When someone comes after your family, you don't hesitate. You stand up, you fight. So when Trump sent ICE to MacArthur Park, I met them there, looked them in the eye, told them to get out.
0: The 30-second spot is running in English and in Spanish across digital platforms. When we come back, I'm getting ready to jump off a building, and I need your help to do it. That's coming up next. Southland weather from KFI becoming sunny after morning low clouds. Highs in the low 70s at the coast. 70s to about 80 for Metro LA, Inland OC, and the valleys. Low to mid 80s for the Inland Empire. 70s to 80, windy at times in the Antelope Valley. Overnight lows in the 60s. Then tomorrow, sunny again. Highs about the same as today. We'll warm into the 80s to low 90s for inland areas on Saturday and then cool down a few degrees on Sunday. It's 71 in Buena Park, 67 in Mission Viejo, and we've got a fatal crash slowing things down in East LA on the 5.
7: It's going to be northbound side of the 5 as you head towards the 10 freeway. There's a solo vehicle crash. Somebody lost control and apparently just really destroyed their car up against part of the overpass there. So the CHP and the coroner's office investigating exactly what happened. Not a huge, surprisingly, not a huge backup yet. But just know that that is happening there off the side of the roadway, and you may see some brake lights. Meanwhile, some other things going on. The 405 southbound at Crenshaw, a couple of cars tangled up there in lanes. The 101 in the valley as you head westbound and try to transition to the 405 north. There's suddenly a stall in the middle of that transition road that people are just barely missing hitting. Thankfully, they're still missing it, but luck could run out. So just know if you're in that area, it's the, again, the 101 westbound transition to the 405 north. And the 57 southbound at Pathfinder, we've got a stall in the carpool lane. With Southern California's most accurate traffic reports,
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0: 6 on your wake-up call. Thanks so much for starting your day with us. I'm Amy King. Here's what we're following in the KFI 24-hour newsroom. LASA is stepping down from its role as the region's lead agency on homeless services. At the end of the current fiscal year, the agency's come under intense scrutiny for alleged mismanagement of taxpayer dollars and a lack of transparency. Warmer El Nino waters off the coast of Southern California expected to attract lots of unusual critters in the coming months. Scientists say marine animals we normally wouldn't see are already being spotted, including hammerhead sharks off L.A. Orange in Ventura County. A whale shark has been seen swimming in the waters off Malibu, and there are mahi-mahi near the Channel Islands. Previous ocean warming events have brought tropical reef fish like damselfishes, pufferfishes, and angelfishes north from Mexico. And Governor Newsom has stopped by Jay Leno's garage in Burbank. His visit yesterday was to sign a bill that will expand California's smog check exemption to certain classic cars. The bill is dubbed Leno's Law. It creates a phased-in smog check exemption for certain 1976 to 85 collector vehicles. California currently exempts vehicles made before 1976 from regular smog checks. Okay, we're going over the edge in 8 days, September 25th and 26th. We're going over the edge with the Union Rescue Mission to fight homelessness and not only get people into a hotel room or give them a meal. Of course, they do that. They provide shelter. They provide meals. But their goal is to actually get people off the streets and get them back into homes, get them back into life, get them back into society and end this cycle of what got them out on the streets in the first place. So we're getting closer. We thank you so much to anybody and everybody who's donated. I so appreciate it. Lots of anonymous donations have come in, so I can't thank you. So this is my way of saying thank you. But we need more help. We need your help to reach our goal so we can rappel 25 stories down the side of the Universal City Hilton. I'm doing it. Neil Saavedra is doing it. I believe we're both going to go on Friday the 25th. We'll let you know for sure in case you want to stop by and watch us scream as we go down the side of a building. I didn't scream. I know one person did. I remember hearing one person screaming. I was kind of too terrified to make any noise until we got about halfway down. And then I'm like, oh, this is kind of fun. So here's how you can donate. And again, whatever you can spare. I know that times are tough. Money's tight right now. But this is a program that actually works and actually addresses the homelessness issue. It doesn't just throw money at it. But you can make your donation at urm.org/OTE for Over the Edge. urm.org/OTE. And there's a Team KFI button right there on the homepage. And if you click on that, my picture's there, Neil Saavedra's picture's there. And whatever you can donate, we would so appreciate. Also, if you want to go over the edge yourself, you just need to raise $1,000. You can do it by yourself. You can get a bunch of friends together and have everybody chip in to help you do it. But if you'd like to go over the edge, $1,000 will do it. And it all goes to the Union Rescue Mission. Again, an organization we believe in. 87 cents of every dollar goes directly to the programs that help people get off the streets.
1: Will this be your third time?
0: This will be my third time.
1: Okay.
0: Actually, my fourth time because the first time I went twice.
2: Loved it that much.
0: Well, that wasn't it. It's a longer story than that. But yes. So please join us going over the edge September 25th and 26th. Again, urm.org/OTE. The city of LA is asking a judge to dismiss the second of two lawsuits. Oh, I already did that story. Let's do a different story. How about this one? Federal prosecutors in LA have announced the arrests of two people and the indictment of a third accused of stealing millions of dollars meant to help homeless people.
3: The suspects work for Southern California nonprofits and are accused of misusing funds, taking bribes, and billing for work never done. Two were arrested in Los Angeles. One remains at large. One ran a nonprofit that received over

0: $100 million in public funds. He allegedly set up fake companies to overbill and misuse funds. He used the money for luxury and business ventures. Another spent aid money on personal expenses. One is accused of accepting bribes and placing ineligible people in homeless programs. Another person pleaded guilty to stealing $2 million in homeless aid. Mark Mayfield, KFI News.
1: L.A. Mayor Bass has praised the decision of a federal judge blocking immigration agents in Southern California from making warrantless arrests. Under federal law, agents can only make these kinds of arrests when they have probable cause to believe a person is in the country illegally and is likely to try to get away before a warrant can be obtained. The Department of Homeland Security says federal agents protect American citizens above everything else. Paramount is planning to pack up and leave California, but when?
2: L.A. Mayor Bass's office and AG Rob Bonta's office were told Paramount would announce its departure Tuesday, but it didn't happen. It's amid the legal fight over Paramount's merger with Warner Brothers Discovery, which Bonta and 11 other attorneys general are suing to block. Paramount CEO David Ellison threatened to move the studio to Texas, Tennessee, or Georgia if there's no settlement by October 1st, and with negotiations stalled, sources say a deal's unlikely. Paramount leaving would be a huge blow to Hollywood as productions keep moving away, including American Idol, which is moving to Atlanta. Mark Rauner, KFI News.
1: Time to get in your business, as we do each weekday morning with Bloomberg's Erica Herskovitz. Good morning, Erica.
3: Good morning, Amy.
1: Okay, so let's talk DoorDash and Uber and Costco. How do they all partner up together?
3: Well, they are expanding their delivery partnership, ramping up competition with Instacart. DoorDash says its users will be able to order same-day service from every U.S. Costco warehouse starting today. And Uber also just announced an expansion of its existing Costco delivery partnership to 47 states, up from 17. So you'll be able to grab that rotisserie chicken real fast.
1: What about a couch? I wonder if they'll deliver a couch.
3: A couch.
1: Yeah.
3: Love a story. You can get tires and a chicken. I mean.
1: Exactly.
3: Amazing.
1: GLP-1 pills may be less of a threat to snack makers than the shots themselves.
3: Yeah. Bloomberg Intelligence finds pill users cut back less on salty snacks, baked goods, and candy than people taking the injections. Yeah. GLP-1 pills are also slightly less effective in curbing how often people snacked. That could soften the hit to companies like Hershey, Oreo maker Mondelez, and Kraft Heinz. Food executives have been adapting to the GLP-1 world by boosting their selection of products with protein, fiber, and other nutrients.
1: Interesting. So if you really want to kill the craving, it sounds like you need the shot.
3: Yeah, okay. I would say so.
1: Soaring,
3: but I don't know.
1: I don't know either. Soaring fuel prices have airlines looking at, cutting flights and hiking fares.
3: Yeah, United and American say they may need to cut more capacity in the fourth quarter, while Southwest also sees room to hike fares. American estimates fuel will add $1 billion in extra costs in the last 3 months of this year. United already earlier this year announced a 5% reduction in scheduled flights for the second and third quarters, and last week JetBlue cut its capacity outlook.
1: Yeah, you know, they said this last time that prices spiked, but I don't remember them lowering their fares when the gas prices went way down after that. So we'll have to watch and see.
3: Oh, no.
1: Tech companies that also make cars are going to be required to install AM radios so everybody can hear KFI.
3: Yeah, if a new bill makes it through the U.S. State Senate. Yesterday, the House of Representatives passed a bill designed to mandate AM radios in every new car at no extra charge. Supporters say it would allow emergency broadcasts to reach more Americans, while critics argue that consumers should decide for themselves. What's to decide?
1: I know, right? We got to keep them there so we can be listening to KFI as we're, you know, driving across country. Remember the old AM signals at night? They go farther. All right, Erica Herskovitz with Bloomberg.
3: They go forever.
1: Thank you so much. Have a great day. We'll get in your business again tomorrow.
3: Yeah, sounds good. Thanks, Amy.
1: All right, from your Toyota Dealers Traffic Center, we make it easy. There's a crash in Torrance on the 405.
4: We've got some problems there. It's the 405 headed southbound right there. Crenshaw, two vehicles involved in a wreck there, and some slowing because of it as you head through the South Bay area. Looks like it's mostly just the southbound side. Now, the northbound side of the 405 bunches up right there at the 110 freeway, so that's not too far away. We'll keep an eye on that for you. 57, southbound Pathfinder. We have a stall. We're trying to remove that from the carpool lane. We've also got some problems westbound side of the 101 as you try to make the connection to the northbound side of the 405, a stall in lanes there. And still that fatal crash is working in East LA. That's the 5 northbound right there at the 10 freeway. Solo vehicle crash up against the underpass or overpass there. And the coroner's on the scene. They're investigating exactly what happened there. With Southern California's most accurate traffic reports, I'm Will Kohlschreiber.
5: MJ, the tribute band, is playing the music of Michael Jackson. I tried moonwalking once. Turns out the ER is open late. Ow! And now, the top 5 reasons to visit Morongo. Number 5.
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2: Conway Show today after 6 o'clock. Good news in reversal. California regulator says unmarried drivers should not pay more for insurance than married drivers. All the details today after six, right here on the Conway.
1: Yeah, I agree with that. Wholeheartedly. It's 5:51 on your wake-up call. Good morning, I'm Amy King. We were talking about going over the edge, you know, jumping off a building, rappelling down 26 stories at the Universal City Hilton next Friday to raise money for Union Rescue Mission. And, of course, would appreciate any help that you can give, any donation at urm.org/OTE. A couple people hit us up on the talkback. Apparently, I'm being corrected.
24: Amy, why don't you crawl over the wall with your harness on? You said you're going to jump over the wall. We like you. We need you on the early morning KFI. So just crawl over correctly.
1: Okay, I will crawl.
25: Amy, did you just say you have 8 days until over the edge?
1: Yeah.
25: It's only seven. Got 7 days until next Friday.
1: Okay. All right.
25: Have a nice day.
1: Thank you. All right. 7 days to go until we go over the edge. Again, urm.org/OTE. Would appreciate any donation that you can give. And if you want to go with us, $1,000, you can go over the edge as well. Here's what we're following in the KFI 24-hour newsroom. Well, Southland gas prices are up another 5 cents a gallon after increasing for the 30th straight day. The average price for a gallon of regular gas in L.A. County is up to $6.14. Orange County's average is at $6.12, and prices have just topped $6 a gallon for the first time in the IE. At least first time this go around. Police in Orange County are looking for two people accused of cutting down and stealing a statue of Jesus from a Catholic church. Surveillance video shows two guys cutting the bronze statue from its base with an electric cutting tool at about 2 a.m. on August 30th. At Christ the Savior Catholic Church in Santa Ana, the statue is valued at about $50,000. Police are warning residents in Southern California to check around their homes after a hidden camera was discovered in a bush across the street from a home in Whittier that had been burglarized recently. Police say the discovery is a warning that burglars may be using hidden cameras to monitor homes and find those opportunities to break in. Your official home for Dodger baseball is AM 570 LA Sports. This morning, your back-to-back world champion Dodgers are taking on the Cincinnati Reds in Cincinnati. First pitch goes out at 9:40. Ooh, I love a day game. 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A group of Eaton Fire survivors has celebrated a couple of victories over the past few months, beating back legislation in Sacramento that they say would have made the recovery process harder for them and future fire survivors, while also toasting new laws signed this week that will hopefully make their challenges a little bit easier. That group is now more than 10,000 strong. KFI's Jason Nathanson says it all started with pickleball.
26: People in Altadena love their pickleball.
27: It's fun. We laugh. I'm sweating. It's a hot day today.
28: You don't need many athletic skills. I have very few athletic skills.
29: It's super welcoming.
28: And anybody can pick up a paddle and start whacking the ball around like within 10 minutes.
26: Joy Chen is an organizer at heart, a former deputy mayor of Los Angeles. She brought her political skills to pickleball.
28: For 2 years before the fire, I was the admin of the pickleball WhatsApp of the Altadena Country Club.
29: The WhatsApp was a place to organize games.
26: Matt Craig was one of the original 50 or so people in that pickleball WhatsApp group.
28: It wasn't a very serious chat.
29: He was very active.
28: Shared pickleball memes, maybe a little smack talk.
26: But then, January 7th, 2025, everything changed.
28: At 6:24, somebody typed into the chat, "There's a fire on the mountain."
29: Immediately, the WhatsApp channel started lighting up.
28: Everybody walked out of their homes, and we started triangulating the location of the Eaton fire based on who could see it from their homes.
29: 10 blocks down, a forest fire was erupting and lighting up the sky.
28: We didn't have public evacuation alerts at the time for most of Altadena. And so
0: they didn't exist, or you guys weren't signed up?
28: They never came.
0: Just never came.
28: It was a complete failure of our public evacuation system. There was only our WhatsApp, our pickleball WhatsApp.
4: We're trying to save our houses. If you can get down here and help, you should. Fire department's not coming.
0: What were some of those messages?
28: It's getting close to Gene's house. I'm calling Gene now.
4: There's a fire. Altadena's burning. Get out of here.
28: Someone saw a spot fire at the home. People would say, "There's a spot fire at my house or next door." People would rush over there with their buckets and take water out of pools to put out spot fires.
4: Oh my gosh, this house is fully engulfed. Look at this.
28: 19 of our neighbors died that night.
26: The devastation was unthinkable, but it's possible because of that group chat, homes and lives were saved. And that was only the beginning of what that chat would turn into. In those first few days, it was tough finding a place to stay.
28: People were going, like, we figured out, somebody figured out, oh, there's room at the Burbank Hilton. So everybody would rush over to the Burbank Hilton. But we needed the WhatsApp to trade that information.
26: Trading information would become so important to the recovery process. The insurance part alone was a nightmare.
28: We were just trying to figure out what these contracts meant, you know, and how to, like, navigate a large loss claim, which none of us had ever done.
26: That pickleball group quickly outgrew WhatsApp's 1,000-person limit. Now the group is over 10,000 strong. First called the Eaton Fire Survivors Network, then including Palisades and Malibu Fire Survivors to become the Every Fire Survivors Network, with Joy Chen as executive director.
28: By now, we've collected over 2,200 firsthand accounts of insurance misconduct. LA County launched an investigation, which since then has unlocked over $100 million in delayed claims.
26: From a pickleball group chat to an invaluable resource for thousands of fire survivors. And for Matt Craig, pickleball has also been a way to process what happened and heal.
29: It's not like we all had just time to just focus on fire recovery. We had kids, we have health, we have jobs, we have parents, the elderly, everything, and then you throw the fire on top, right? So pickleball remains as kind of this, like, hour, 2 hours to let go of a lot of those things and just sweat it out.
26: Jason Nathanson, KFI News.
1: I think that's very cool, all getting together through pickleball. I've never played pickleball. I've got too many friends who have been severely injured playing pickleball.
5: I've been told I'd be less fat if I played pickleball, so maybe I'll try.
1: Maybe give it a try. But, like, wear wrist braces and stuff. I know too many people who have, like, broken wrists and ankles.
5: You're not supposed to fall down.
1: Well, you're not supposed to, but it happens. No. All right, let's get back to some of the stories coming out of the KFI 24-hour newsroom. The LAPD says the woman accused of causing the deadly crash in Chatsworth before the NBC helicopter crash was going the wrong way on DeSoto Avenue when she allegedly ran a red light and slammed into the bus. They say she was driving south in northbound lanes. The crash Tuesday threw one passenger from the bus and partially ejected another. The driver of the SUV is a 36-year-old, Bailey Rios, was also hurt, taken to the hospital. She has been arrested on suspicion of murder. News brought to you by Pacific Coast Termite. A Cal State Fullerton student has died just weeks after starting college.
6: Police say 18-year-old Anthony Joseph Blask was pronounced dead at St. Jude's Medical Center, where he was dropped off and unresponsive early Sunday morning. Officials say it looked like alcohol consumption was a contributing factor. Blask's father says his son was pledging an off-campus fraternity and had been accepted just the morning before and was invited to the fraternity house that night to celebrate. Police say their investigation led them to an area known as Frat Row, where unaffiliated fraternities are located off campus. They say there is no evidence of hazing or foul play. Michael Crozier, KFI News.
1: People who live in Glendale and buy an EV are now eligible to get a rebate of up to $2,500 through a new city program. Glendale Water and Power is offering $1,500 to residential customers, $2,500 to income-qualified customers who are enrolled in the Glendale Care Program. The program is funded by proceeds from California's low carbon fuel standard. Rebates will be offered as long as funding is available. The city says customers may also be able to combine the utilities rebate with incentives offered through California's My First EV program, and that could potentially increase the amount they receive. The El Nino could bring some unusual marine life to Southern California.
7: Some unusual visitors are already being spotted, including hammerhead sharks off L.A., Orange, and Ventura counties, and whale sharks off Malibu. The reason is the warmer water from El Nino and a marine heat anomaly. Greg Polly, the curator of herpetology with the Natural History Museum, says it'll be an unprecedented year for sport fishing.
8: Species may show up that have never been documented as far north in the eastern Pacific.
7: Yellow-bellied sea snakes could also show up, although only six have ever been documented at SoCal beaches. Beachgoers are asked to take pictures of any unusual sightings. Eileen Gonzalez, KFI News.
1: Yeah, I think I'll pass on the sea snakes.
5: Yellow-bellied sea snake.
1: Yes, pictures of any unusual sightings can be mailed to the Natural History Museum of L.A. County at nature@nhm.org. Well, our time on Wake Up Call is done for today. Thanks so much for starting your day with us. Don't go anywhere. We got Handle on the News next, and we'll be back with you tomorrow morning, Friday morning. Ooh, weekend's almost here. This is KFI and KOST HD2, Los Angeles, Orange County. Southland weather from KFI. Low clouds, then mostly sunny. Highs in the low 70s at the beaches. 70s to 80 for LA and Inland OC. 70s to about 80 in the valleys. Low to mid 80s in the IE. 70s to 80 and windy in the Antelope Valley. Sunny with highs in the 70s to about 80 at the coast and metro areas tomorrow. Low to mid 80s in the valleys, IE, and high desert. 71 now in Orange, 67 in Rancho Palos Verdes, 66 in Lake Forest, and 62 in Lancaster. 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
5: It's probably the slowest, longest stretch of freeway this morning, so far anyway. Westbound side of the 91, westbound side of the 91, right there at McKinley. Lots of brake lights there as you creep and crawl your way through downtown Corona. The lanes, the fast track lanes, are looking a little better than the regular lanes as far as heading westbound, so that might be a good investment for you on this morning. Southbound side of the 71 also quite slow, approaching the 91. Still got that fatal crash affecting traffic in East LA. Northbound side of the 5 at the 10, solo vehicle crash there being investigated, and the CHP is still on the scene there. I'm not seeing a huge backup because of that yet. It is kind of slow as you get away from the 710 in Commerce, and you'll start to see very heavy brake lights there in the East LA interchange. And on the 57 southbound around Pathfinder, we had a stall. Looks like they made quick work of that, but it is slow in the South Bay because of problems on the 405 southbound at Crenshaw. We had a two-car crash that looks like they have cleared as well. With Southern California's most accurate traffic reports, I'm Will Goldschreiber.
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20: 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Thursday morning. Holy hell, where did the week go? Neil Svader in the morning crew. Handle's having some technical issues. But we are with you until 9. And then, of course, Gary and Shannon take over. Good morning, all. Amy K. King, I heard you talking about our rappelling. It is kind of interesting, for those of you who don't know, Amy King and I, once again this year, for our third year in a row, are going to be going over the edge for the Union Rescue Mission, a cause that Amy and I are near and dear with and support. It is one of my monthly charities, and I fell in love with them many years ago as we're doing this. And so this is a one-time thing that they do each year, but the need goes throughout the year, and this is our way of letting people know about it.
1: And this one-time thing that they do, we're talking to the CEO, Mark Hood, and he said it's really their largest fundraiser, and the money that they raise for this single event, which is, again, their big one, will get them through the holidays.
20: Yeah, they have a matcher, a donor, who is going to match up to $500,000.
1: Yeah.
20: So it's a great time to do it. And quite honestly, I don't care if you donate to me, to Amy, or wherever. The key is we'd love it to go into the KFI team. And it all goes to the same place. And you go to urm.org/OTE for Over the Edge. And you'll see the KFI team link there. Click on that, please. It's coming up quickly. It is a week from tomorrow that we will be doing that Over the Edge. If you want to do it with us, you just need to raise $1,000 on your own and you can do it. We'll be doing it on Friday. I think they do it Saturday as well.
1: Yeah, it's all day Friday and Saturday. I mean, like, there's hundreds of people do this.
20: Oh, yeah. It's amazing. And as Amy has shared, both she and I are deathly afraid of heights. I will tell you this. Amy is a freaking champ. She doesn't bat an eye. She brought her brother last year. She goes over. Last year, my knees buckled. I still went over. But, man, last year I looked over. I saw the distance, and it affected me. Still did it. But it's for a fantastic cause. They actually are getting people not only off the streets here in Los Angeles tangibly, but they have all kinds of work programs and trade programs for them to learn. So we'd love for you to be a part of that. We'll be talking more about that as we go along.
1: We just had another anonymous donor. I was talking earlier. I was like, people are, they're donating, but they're doing it anonymously. So it's harder for Handle us to thank that. Them.
20: He does it anonymously. He doesn't want people to know he's nice. That's the way he does it. Will, good morning, sir.
5: Good morning, Neil.
20: How you doing, buddy? How's the community, the traffic community, and people with the horrible helicopter disaster with Channel 4?
5: Well,
20: this week
5: it's going to take time. It's going to take course. Time. People are pretty shaken by it.
20: I'm blown away at the amount of people that really, you know, like yourself and those, there's a very tight community LA is a big place, but news, traffic, and those connections, we've all kind of dealt with each other in one form or another. I did not know either of them, but I was blown away at how many people did and how connected they are to these two.
5: And the general public. I mean, when you've had someone in your living room on your TV, you know, they feel very connected. So there's a lot of outpouring from the community as well.
20: Well, I'm glad we have you, sir. And
5: thank
20: I'm
5: you.
20: Glad that you've added such a human touch to the story and a connection hearing you on the station with our reporters and, of course, with Amy as well has been a comforting voice and a great insight. And I appreciate you doing that under the duress of the situation. All right, Kono, good morning.
0: Good morning. It's a morning.
20: Yeah, I know. I got a panic text from Kono saying, hey, we're having issues.
0: I was panicked.
20: Well, no, but I mean...
1: Just that's not over-exaggerated.
0: Right, I don't panic.
20: No, let's say urgent.
0: There
20: then,
0: you go.
20: Okay?
0: There you go.
20: And last but never ever least, Ann, how you doing?
4: Great.
20: I know it.
4: Never a dull moment around here.
20: No, I know. Nobody wants that kind of change. Yeah.
4: Well,
20: you're always dealing. You deal with a lot of change. Both you and Kono deal with anything that is spur of the moment. Yeah. So, but we got a great show. We got a lot going on, and stick around. Let's start to handle on the news, shall we? Lead story. Oh boy. So we'll be talking about this a little bit later as well. I might focus here locally as we too get affected with rate hikes, and LA will see 10.25 as their baseline, which will be fun. The Federal Reserve yesterday raised interest rates, as we all know at this point, first time in more than 3 years. This is the battle. Okay, we got a lot of wars going on. One of the wars is here at home, and that's the fight against inflation. And this is how we're going to see it picked up early in the year due to the war in Iran. That is affecting us. These things never take place in a vacuum, of course. Officials voted unanimously, by the way, to raise this benchmark lending rate. It's a quarter point to a range of 3.75 to 4%. Included Chairman Warsh himself, who, by the way, if you're playing the home game, was handpicked by President Donald Trump to lead America's central bank.
1: House members are headed home and leaving Pete Hegseth alone. Speaker Johnson announced that he's sending members home from Washington, D.C. early for their 7-week campaigning recess ahead of the midterms. So that means that since that's happening early, there will be no vote on impeaching Defense Secretary Pete Hegseth. That was brought up by one of the fellow Republicans, Representative Thomas Massie, said he was going to do it. So Johnson said, forget it. Everybody's going home. So they voted last night on a White House priority, the Russia sanctions bill, sponsored by the late Lindsey Graham. They passed that. And it's headed to the president's desk, and now House lawmakers are headed for home, won't be back in Washington, D.C. until after the midterms.
20: All right, federal judge is limiting immigration arrests. This is in the form of warrants, or in this case, without a warrant here in Southern California. So basically, agents are being ordered to stop making civil arrests without a warrant unless there's some sort of determination up front that a person is likely to escape before they can be obtained.
1: Probable cause that they're here illegally.
20: Yeah. This takes place, obviously, in courts all the time, whether it's bail or things like that, in the sense, like, are they a flight risk? I don't know how they determine it in this particular case, but the ruling requires federal immigration agents to consider the totality, everything, bird's eye view of the circumstance known to them before arresting somebody without a warrant, and just the mere presence of them within the United States, which is a violation of the United States immigration law, by itself is not sufficient, is basically the nutshell of what that comes down to. All right. We'll come back with more Handle on the News. He's having some technical issues. So you've got Neil and the morning team. Go nowhere. Let's get the latest now with Amy King in the KFI 24-hour newsroom.
1: Here is the latest. Federal agents have arrested, charged three people in LA for stealing millions of dollars that were supposed to go to homeless people and spending it on themselves instead. Federal authorities say the investigation into the deadly crash of a news helicopter in Chatsworth is likely going to take months. And Governor Newsom has stopped by Jay Leno's garage in Burbank. We'll tell you why. Those stories and more coming up at the bottom of the hour. From the Odoo.com Weather Center, Odoo, the only business software you need. Becoming sunny with highs in the 70s and 80s. 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There's a crash in Long Beach on the 710.
17: Yes, there on the 710 northbound, the on-ramp from Anaheim Street. We've got an overturned trailer. That on-ramp partly blocked. They are requesting a big rig tow truck to pick that thing up and put it back on right side up. So, again, that's the 710 northbound, the on-ramp from Anaheim Street. Mid-City LA, small little fire burning off on the side of the roadway. It's the westbound 10 right before Crenshaw. Looks like traffic's slow from Vermont Avenue. And we have a new problem in Corona. 91 westbound at Auto Center Drive. Looks like a crash blocks the left lane there, and traffic is slow back from the 15. With Southern California's most accurate traffic reports, I'm Will Kohlschreiber.
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20: 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Good morning. It is the Bill Handel Show. Neil Saavedra and the morning crew here. Bill's having some technical issues. You know, there's a pattern that we see. They do these technical things, upgrades or what have you at the station every time, man. Every time causes some problems. And another theory, the tighter Ann's ponytail, the more stressful it is in the base, in the home camp.
1: It's so true.
20: Yeah.
1: And I love that you pointed that out because you're in touch. You get it.
20: Oh, I have a feminine side, and trust me, I touch it all the time.
1: Yeah, okay. Well, there
20: you
1: go.
20: Very in touch with my feminine side.
1: But yeah, my ponytail is so tight right now.
20: Oh, my gosh. Your eyes are where your ears are normally.
1: Pretty much.
20: Right now.
1: Yeah.
20: But I'm sorry you guys are going through all that. You know what, Ann? Do you have a Venmo? Do you have a Venmo?
1: Yeah, why?
20: Okay, send me your Venmo. Because you... I'm starting a tradition right now. You and Kona are going to get some love. Send me your damn Venmo. I'm buying Kona, dinner like, tonight, guys.
1: What?
20: I'm buying dinner for you guys tonight, okay? You guys
1: wanna hang out,
20: around.
1: Kona?
0: My kids will eat. Oh, it's just me.
1: I thought it was us.
0: Oh, just me and Ann. Oh, yeah, I'll take
20: Ann. All right, tonight we eat meat. No more Top Ramen. Send me your Venmo, damn it. We're taking care of our people today. All right, Bill Handel's having some technical issues, but boy, do we got a show for you. Continuing back with Handel on the News, we shall go. Trump
1: that's your, is targeting Trump. The EU. Okay, so Canada is saying, hey, we might be a first associate member of the EU. So the European Commission President Ursula von der Leyen proposed earlier yesterday during her State of the Union speech that Canada could become an associate member, which would make them a stronger trading partner, you know, because we've got a big fight between the U.S. and Canada. And President Trump's response was he might respond to this new partnership association with serious tariffs if Canada were to become integrated with the 27 member EU.
20: As opposed to those comedy tariffs or serious, like in volume and
1: serious tariffs. He says he thinks it's a hostile act. I will put very serious tariffs or stop trading with Europe on many things.
20: So we've got Russia not wanting to be, you know, shouldn't be a part, or you're saying that that Ukraine shouldn't be a part of NATO, and now you've got America saying that Canada can't be a part of the Union, European, I don't know. It just seems a lot of bullying going on in this world. I don't know. Let's go back to home, shall we go? Boyle Heights. I don't understand this. Now, I love Boyle Heights. They're my neighbors. Mi gente. I don't know why we are picking on the company, Lineage Logistics, for that fire when it seems that it might have been started by shoddy
1: solar panels.
20: Solar, or I don't know why, what exactly they did wrong. Are they a victim too, possibly? So Lineage Logistics, the operator of that scorched Boyle Heights cold storage warehouse, insists it's being unfairly blamed for the June fire and now sues a rooftop solar firm it says is responsible. So it's a huge fire, 89 million pounds of rotting food, gross, horrible, smells, probably toxic, all of those things, triggered over 4,900 odor complaints, 38 violations noticed as Lineage missed the city's 45-day cleanup deadline. I get they missed cleanup deadlines. $150 million effort. You can't say they're not putting money into it. Neighbors, I feel for them. They went through a lot of problems, but it's a business in a business area that was designated for business. Why are they focused? What did they do wrong? Have they been, am I missing something, Amy? Have they, did, is there something they did wrong?
1: You know, this is a, it's a tough one because I understand that people want to blame somebody, but it's, and from just from everything that I've seen, it seems like Lineage has made Herculean efforts to go in and clear this up. I mean, it's cleaned up now, basically, and now they want to rebuild. They want to continue to do business, and the city's getting in the way of that, like by saying they're not going to issue permits or at least delay them. But yeah, what I'm not sure what Lineage actually did wrong. The fire started. It was a weird place. They couldn't get in to put the fire out because of all the racks that were like six stories high of this frozen food. So it made fighting the fire even more complicated. It meant getting everything out of that warehouse even more complicated because the roof had partially collapsed. And all of those shelving units, for lack of a better word, if you think of Costco, just way bigger and way taller, all those shelving units were basically holding up the roof so we couldn't send people in because it wasn't safe.
20: Yeah, all those are circumstantial pain in the ass stuff because it's, you know, a company, but that company is providing food for vendors and other places as well. That
1: 88 million pounds of food. Think of how many people that feeds. I don't know where all that food is distributed to, but yeah, I agree.
20: I mean, I could absolutely be missing something here. I just don't. It's like going after the Palisades people that lost their homes in the fire or the Eaton people who lost their homes.
1: For not cleaning it up or something. Yeah.
20: I know we hate corporations and I know everybody hates them, but you know what? These are the companies that are feeding us. Trust me, I know you maybe have some hate for corporations and you love the fact that you're going to order something from Amazon today and have it delivered tomorrow. So it's just a weird, I don't know what I'm missing on that one.
1: Should we end on one more? Let's end this segment on a happy note. Finally, something that lawmakers can agree on. The bipartisan Ratepayer Protection Act has cleared the House on a 417-3 vote. It now heads to the Senate. The bill is aimed at protecting Americans from shouldering potential costs of data centers. So the representative who introduced it was Gabe Evans of Colorado. It seeks to force the tech companies to pay for the costs of the new energy infrastructure that serves the data centers instead of passing the cost along to consumers. It encourages the state agencies that regulate utility companies to set up standards, ensuring large load customers are billed for the cost of the new electricity. Makes sense.
20: All right. One last hit. I know you were going to on an up note, but I just like this story. Maria Shriver, of course, former First Lady of California, niece of former President John F. Kennedy. She went on social media a couple days ago and criticized the president after he threatened to cancel renovations on John F. Kennedy Center for the Performing Arts. unless his name was added to it. These are the types of things, and I know we've got all kinds of people listening here, and you can love President Trump and love, you know, some of his policies, but you got to point out the stupid stuff too, of which this is a pinnacle of. I don't know. So any renovations to this building going through him right now. She says that a sitting president would not let any renovations to a public building go on unless he gets his first name put on the side of the building. What a sad state of affairs. And again, whether you love or dislike Trump, I think that kind of thing is what annoys people the most, because it seems petty and small when we're dealing with bigger things. You know, Iran, I'll give you. We don't want them to have nukes. I can see that. That's rational. But this other thing, I see why it annoys people. All right. More handle on the news when we return. Go nowhere. Let's get the latest news now with Amy King in the KFI 24-hour newsroom.
1: Federal investigators say they're working to analyze the wreckage of the NBC4 helicopter that crashed in Chatsworth, as well as eyewitness accounts and security footage. NTSB's air crash investigator, Fabian Salazar, says they will also examine video from the helicopter as it went down on Tuesday.
3: In that recording, we are clearly hearing sounds that are consistent with the engine changing its speed. And we're also hearing tones that are being generated that are likely advisories to the pilot.
1: The crash killed reporter Eliana Moreno, pilot George Marcino, and a person on the ground. The feds have announced the arrests of two people in L.A. accused of stealing millions of taxpayer dollars meant to help homeless people. One of them is a woman named Lakia Malone, who was taken into custody yesterday during a raid in South L.A. First Assistant U.S. Attorney Bill Asaley says she worked for a nonprofit tied to LASA.
4: She is charged in an indictment by the grand jury with conspiracy, wire fraud, and bribery, charges that carry a maximum possible sentence of decades in federal prison.
1: A man from Baldwin Hills, Michael Young, was also arrested yesterday. Prosecutors say he funneled millions of dollars from a housing program for his own use, including the opening of a high-end restaurant and nightclub in Inglewood. The board of the L.A. Homeless Services Authority has voted not to submit an application to remain as the region's lead agency on homeless services. The decision follows criticism of LASA by the city, the county, and even the Trump administration for allegedly mismanaging taxpayer dollars and failing to provide transparency. LASA has received over $1 billion in federal funds since 2021, including $220 million in 2024, while the number of people on the street has gone up. Governor Newsom has visited Jay Leno's garage in Burbank to sign a bill that expands California's smog check exemption to certain classic cars. Newsom says Leno pushed for the policy change.
5: Jay presented better arguments, better evidence that these are not commute cars, that what we're trying to regulate appropriately is 99% of those cars that are out there on the roads 24/7.
1: Leno's law, which will be phased in, applies to collector cars made from 1976 through 85. They had to either be insured as collector vehicles or be driven less than 1,000 miles per year. Right now, California exempts cars made from before 1976 from regular smog checks. Southland weather from KFI. We've got sunshine on the way after some morning clouds clear out. Highs will be in the 70s at the coast, 70s to about 80 for metro LA, inland OC, and the valleys. Low to mid-80s for the Inland Empire, 70s to about 80 and windy at times in the Antelope Valley. Overnight lows in the 60s. Tomorrow, sunny. Highs about the same as today, and then we'll warm up as we head into the weekend. 71 now in Garden Grove, 67 in Glendora. There's a crash in Riverside on the 215.
17: Yes, the problems there as you head northbound on the 215. This is going to be right there before the Riverside Interchange, north of Central. Crash there, hit and run being investigated. And just in case you're wondering, that always means that somebody got into an accident, maybe not even their fault, but they left the scene of the crash, which automatically makes them a wanted person. So just know that if there's property damage, it's a misdemeanor. If somebody got hurt, it's a felony. And that's what they're investigating there on the northbound side of the 215. Boyle Heights, we still have this crash involving a fatality. 5 northbound connector to the 10 there. Connecting roadway is slowly being reopened. It looks like they are about to completely clear this investigation. Traffic's still pretty slow, though, from the southern end of the East LA interchange. And heads up in Corona, 91 westbound at Auto Center. Looks like the left lane's blocked with a crash there. You're slow from the 15. With Southern California's most accurate traffic reports, I'm Will Kohlschreiber.
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1: 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We don't have a clever name for it. What was it? Thoughtful Thursday, Thirsty Thursday? I don't know. It's Thursday. Neil Saavedra in the morning crew. It's the Bill Handel Show. He had some technical problems this morning, but the crew is here, and we're happy to be with you. We'll get back to Handel on the news in a moment, but let's go to the king of the IE and hear what today is. What is today's special day, September 17th? Kono.
16: I'm sorry, I was talking.
1: I know, technical problems, but we're going to the IE with you, the king of the IE, to hear what September 17th is.
16: Oh, in the world, or
1: yeah, history, National Day, the United States.
16: It's the day the Constitution was adopted and signed by our founding fathers.
1: Look at you, 39 delegates signed the U.S. Constitution at Independence Hall in Philly. On this day, and so it is considered Constitution Day and Citizenship Day.
16: Right, we had the Articles of the Confederation, and then today is when they signed it and officially adopted the
1: Constitution. Yeah, so they formally signed the official parchment copy on August 2nd, as far as Declaration of Independence, July 4th, as we know. But yeah, the Constitution Day is today. Citizenship Day is today.

0: So for all of you who have done it correctly, good for you.
1: Have you seen the Constitution?
0: Yeah. So I was going to say a little fun fact is I've been to Philly and went to Independence Hall there with Bill Handel. He and I went together and we sat there. We both got chills and we talked about history and who better, you know, chatting with Handel about American history. It was pretty cool.
1: Is there a copy of the Constitution there? Because I saw it in D.C.
0: Well, they have. I've seen it in D.C., but they what sticks out to me, they have to. But they but what sticks out to me is some of the drafts I remember they have there.
1: They just had some of those drafts on display at was it UCLA or at USC. It was really, really cool to see the stuff like crossed out. And they're like, nah, let's not put that in. Let's put this in instead.
0: Yeah. Yeah. I mean, there's a lot. If you look at the things that were left out, pretty fascinating, or things that were proposed, pretty insane. All right. So we go from Independence Hall to the Pentagon.
1: Okay. But before that, Philadelphia does have a rare original printed copy of the U.S. Constitution on display at the National Constitution Center. In case you're headed to Philly.
0: I recall all that. And okay. Also, Edgar Allan Poe, one of his homes, I think where he wrote The Raven, is out there as well. And Bill Handel and I went there too.
1: Nice.
0: I'm a big Poe fan.
1: Okay. Speaking of the Pentagon, not everyone's invited to this party. The Pentagon is asking commanders to nominate troops to attend Defense Secretary Pete Hegseth's State of the Force address. Sounds like something from Star Wars, doesn't it? It says service members must meet waist to height requirements and exhibit impeccable grooming standards. The document also requires candidates be consistently rated as top performers within their formations, have a clear record of integrity, discipline, and selfless service, and service role models for their peers and subordinates. The State of the Force address is planned for September 30th, and this event comes a year after Hegseth ordered the nation's top generals and admirals to gather for his speech at Marine Corps Base Quantico, where he declared, "No more beardos or fat generals."
0: No, we use that. Those type of people should be on radio. I will say this. Every time there's a photo opportunity, I don't care if it's a television show. I don't care what they always put certain people up front. They always load the audience. I don't know. You have.
1: Have you been Democrats, to Hollywood? Yeah.
0: Yeah. Democrats do this. Republicans do this. The president speaks at these things and they have, you know, one person in a wheelchair, a black person, a brown person. It's the, you know, colors of Benetton behind them. This is every time. It's nothing new. And Hegseth, we used to say this with KFI. Back in the management days, you hire bulldogs to go on and rip people apart on the air. You can't expect them to be the sweetest people on the planet off the air. I'm looking at you, John Cobalt and Bill Handel. You know, you hire them for a reason. I'm not a Hegseth fan. I'm not. However, the military is the military. And do you want someone dignified there? Yeah. But you also want somebody who's a ball buster because it's the military. And so I don't know why people are freaking out when you have a military-like person in the military wanting people to be military-like. That's kind of what you want. So I don't know why people point that out. It's like, oh, he doesn't want the fat people. Well, no, you want, you know, the most fit people that represent what the military should represent, the best of the best, protecting our country. All right, we'll be back with more Handle on the News. Let's get the latest now with Amy King, the KFI 24-Hour Newsroom.
1: Here's the latest. The LAPD says the woman accused of causing the deadly bus crash in Chatsworth before the NBC helicopter crash was going the wrong way and ran a red light before slamming into a Metro bus. President Trump has slammed the Fed's decision to hike interest rates. And a long life or a healthy life will tell you what people think is most important. Those stories and more coming up at the top of the hour. Morning low clouds, then mostly sunny, highs in the low 70s at the beaches, 70s to mid 80s inland. 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There's a crash in South LA on the 110.
2: Yeah, a little oopsie-doo there. 110 freeway southbound right before Florence. The left lane's blocked. Two vehicles all tangled up. And traffic slow from Martin Luther King Jr. Boulevard as you head through there. In the Boyle Heights area, they are slowly reopening this connector from the 5 north to the eastbound 10. It was shut down for most of the morning as they investigated a crash involving a solo vehicle that went off the roadway. Somebody died in this crash, but it looks like they are reopening that as we speak. In Corona, 91 freeway westbound at Auto Center Drive, left lane is blocked there with a wreck. Things are slow back from the 15. With Southern California's most accurate traffic reports, I'm Will Kohlschreiber.
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2: Guess who's back again.
3: Shane's back. Yeah, guess who's back. We did have a little glitch with the signal going into the station from my studio. I understand, Neil, they were able to find the tubes that were necessary for the transmission, which is pretty terrific. Tube.
4: They pulled them out of an old TV set.
3: That's what they did. The tube, this station was created, one of the first stations in the country, 1922, Earl C. Anthony. And we're using a lot of the same equipment, and it's good news. All right, someone's got to mute there. I'm listening to someone who is, nope, everybody's on? Huh, I'm hearing an echo. There we go. That helped.
5: Wow, it's good to have you back, buddy.
3: You know what? It's just...
5: What's that noise?
3: What's that noise?
5: Smell?
3: Yeah, this is, I'm in my home studio today, and...
5: That's the smell.
3: That is the smell, and occasionally it glitches with the connection, which is... You know, it shouldn't, but it does. All right, let's go ahead up and finish a handle on the news on this Thursday morning with Amy, Neil, and me.
4: Is it my turn?
5: No, it's mine.
4: Oh, okay.
5: House passes Russia sanctions. So Congress is sending the Russia sanctions bill to President Trump's desk after the package cleared the House just yesterday. So the legislation, which passed 262 to 159, split lawmakers in both parties. The package, of course, is intended to put pressure on the Russian economy, which is kind of what we've been doing, with the aim of forcing President Vladimir Putin to end his war in Ukraine. So thousands of civilians have been killed since Russia invaded Ukraine in 2022. They said what? It's going to last 3 weeks or something. And
3: 3 days.
5: Yeah.
3: Kyiv was going to be taken over in 3 days. And now it's, let's just say the war.
5: They still don't have Kyiv, do they?
3: No, they don't. If they have Kyiv, it's over. And also the legislation is named in memory of the late Senator Lindsey Graham. Originally, it was to be named... He's completely dead legislation, but they decided that was not particularly appropriate.
4: Well, the top dog wants out of the post office. Postmaster General David Steiner took office in July of 2025 after the White House forced out his predecessor. Well, he has expressed a little frustration over a lack of help from the White House and Congress in addressing the mail service's long-running financial problems. He has apparently told confidants he is deeply discouraged by his job and wants to resign. He's described his job as thankless, warned that the agency's finances are increasingly dire without federal aid, and says, I just want to go.
5: It used to be
3: the Postmaster General, that particular secretary, that cabinet post, was a nothing post. It was a top donor, was named to the post, and no one had paid any attention to it. And then what happened is the post office was spun off as a semi-autonomous agency of the United States, still controlled by the government, but it was to be federally funded on its own. It pays its own bills. Money does not come from the general fund. So when it goes in deficit, which it has, it borrows from the government. And I think it's $220 billion in debt right now. And it's ungovernable is the way it works. And one of the reasons it's ungovernable is not that it's bad governorship, is that every single piece of mail, every address in the United States must have mail delivered to it, which means in Alaska, they have to fly it in various villages. They're delivered to igloos. The bottom of the Grand Canyon, where there is somewhat of a very small population, that's delivered by mule. The Postal Service delivers it by mule. So it's horrifically expensive.
5: And only a white guy can deliver mail to your gated area, right? So they have
3: that's not true. Oh. No, there are plenty of other people who work around there, yeah.
5: All right, so Paramount Skydance in the news again. We'll meet with California Attorney General Rob Bonta to talk this out. Representatives are going to get together next month for you know, this meeting, but it's court ordered because they need to talk this out. They got to have some clear path for David Ellison's $111 billion takeover of Warner Brothers Discovery. Two sides going to convene for 2 days in October on the 14th and 15th, according to the court documents filed. And I know a lot of people are saying if they leave, Hollywood's over, but I say that's already done. If one company like this, a big one, could leave and tear it all down, we're already in such a precarious situation. As much as I want Hollywood to stay, we're screwed. We're done. It's already over.
3: We're done. There goes the news. It was nice doing one segment of the news as we unglitched our glitch. Coming up, as crazy as it sounds with the inflationary problems and the economic problems we have, we're in probably the best shape in the world. And I'll tell you how that works when we come back. This is KFI AM 640.
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4: Stepping down. I'm Amy King, live in the KFI 24-hour newsroom. The board of the LA Homeless Services Authorities voted not to submit an application to remain the region's lead agency on homeless services. HUD Secretary Scott Turner criticized the agency yesterday for allegedly mismanaging taxpayer dollars.
2: LASA has continually funded a homeless industrial complex on the backs of American taxpayers while fraud has continually run rampant.
4: He says tens of millions of dollars stolen by fraudsters were funneled through LASA. The agency has received over $1 billion in federal funding since 2021, including $220 million in 2024, while the number of people on the street has gone up. The agency's vote comes as federal prosecutors announced that three people have been indicted for allegedly defrauding taxpayers of millions of dollars that were supposed to go to help homeless people. U.S. attorneys say they've exposed a profound failure by the state of California and Los Angeles County to safeguard public funds. The LA City Council has agreed to withhold rebuilding permits for the burned-out cold storage warehouse in Boyle Heights.
6: The council has also advanced measures to assist residents impacted by the fire that broke out at the Lineage Logistics facility in June and subsequent cleanup of millions of pounds of rotting food. Lineage completed the removal and cleanup of more than 89 million pounds of food waste at its warehouse, which officials say cost roughly $100 million. Last week, Lineage sued the owner of the solar array on the building roof, alleging one of its contractors sparked that fire. Deborah Mark, KFI News.
4: President Trump has criticized Federal Reserve governors after the board raised its benchmark interest rate for the first time since 2023. It's a quarter point up to about 3.9%. But Trump didn't blame his appointed Fed chair, Kevin Warsh.
7: I talked to Kevin, and I said, you might as well vote with the board because it's not going to matter. The board is very hostile. They're very political.
4: Trump says Warsh has a board put there by a lot of other people. He also says the interest rates are too high and not appropriate. The Federal Reserve's decision to bump up interest rates is getting pushback, particularly from first-time homebuyers. David Sekula is a contractor in Virginia and a hopeful home buyer. He says he's frustrated at the state of the market and options for his single income household.
8: Personally speaking, it can be difficult to, you know, start the next chapter of your life where you're limited.
4: He says the cost of borrowing is going up and options to buy into the housing market are shrinking. Former Vice President Kamala Harris is set to campaign in Michigan with Senate candidate Abdul El-Sayed.
9: The El-Sayed campaign said on Wednesday that Harris will be joining the U.S. Senate candidate on the campaign trail to discuss health care costs and black maternal health. It didn't say exactly where in Michigan the two will be campaigning. A statement from the El-Sayed campaign said the candidate looks forward to hearing directly from black women and health care providers and discussing how he'll continue that work in the Senate. Mark Mayfield, KFI News.
4: A study shows Americans would rather live a shorter, healthy life than a longer, unhealthy one.
10: The new National Geographic survey finds two-thirds of Americans would choose a shorter life if it meant their remaining years were free from physical and mental decline. Harvard geneticist David Sinclair says a majority of 1,000 people surveyed said living with disabilities like dementia or not being able to travel isn't worth it.
11: That's just not quality of life that they want to live, and in their judgment, it would be better off being dead.
10: A third of people said they'd give up alcohol forever for 10 extra healthy years, but only 15% said they'd give up their favorite food. Eileen Gonzalez, KFI News.
4: Southland weather from KFI, low clouds, then mostly sunny. Highs in the low 70s at the beaches. 70s to about 80 for LA and inland OC. 70s to about 80 in the valleys. Low to mid 80s for the IE. 70s to about 80 and windy in the Antelope Valley. It's going to be sunny again tomorrow. 70s to about 80 at the coast and metro areas. Low to mid 80s for the valleys, IE, and high desert. We'll warm up a few degrees on Saturday, then cool back down a bit on Sunday. It's 70 in Irvine, 69 Huntington Beach, 65 in Pasadena, 69 in Santa Monica. The KFI Market Report, the Dow trading up 172 points, the NASDAQ up 348, and the S&P 500 is up 64. We've got a crash in Corona on the 91.
5: Looks like this one just cleared westbound side of the 91. As you get away from, well, it was right around Auto Center Drive. The traffic, though, still terrible all the way back from the 15 through Corona out past the 71. Also looking at some pretty slow traffic northbound side of the 215 right there before Central Avenue. We had a crash in lanes there. That's really backed things up on the 215 northbound from about Alessandro. The westbound side of the 60 freeway, very slow as well, getting away from, looks like about Paris Boulevard on that westbound 60. We have a little bit of a mishap, it looks like, on the 110 freeway. Melissa Christ has more.
12: In South LA, recent fender benders stuck in your left lane. 110 southbound before Florence, adding 10 minutes to your drive from MLK Boulevard.
5: Good news from Boyle Heights. That sig alert, that closure there has been canceled on the 5 freeway northbound connector to the eastbound 10. All that investigative work has been wrapped up there on that freeway from an overnight fatal crash. With Southern California's most accurate traffic reports, I'm Will Cole Schreiber.
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3: 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Bill Handel. It's a Thursday morning, September 17th. And as always, it's another big news day. Let me start talking about what's happened. Yesterday, as you know, Warsh, the head of the Fed, new head of the Federal Reserve Bank, as nominated by President Trump, went ahead. The entire Fed board, all 12 members, voted for an increase of 0.25% of interest rates. And it's probably going to go higher. I mean, Warsh left that one open. So we've been nailed, right? I mean, look at the economy. Actually, we're in very good shape relative to the rest of the world. I mean, as crazy as it sounds, oh, inflation is killing us. Look at the problems we have. Let me tell you what is going on around the world. Right now, as bad as it is globally, it's going to get worse. The global economy so far has been beating the odds. Now, look what happened with the Israeli attacks, the American-Israeli attacks on Gaza or on Iran. And that set off the largest disruption of worldwide energy flows in history. Jumps in oil prices, of course, all over the world, because oil is a commodity. It's a world market. It costs the same here as it does over there. And so you've got the widening and conflict in the Middle East, fuel shortages, inflation pressures. There was going to be a crash. Never came. Never came. Why is that? Well, because there are a few things that came together to sort of kind of hold off this inevitable crash or what a lot of economists think may happen. However, the wiggle room between that and what's happening doesn't look too good. Look what just happened in the last few days. Attacks from the Houthis forced Saudi Arabia to shut down a vital pipeline. Houthi militia seized a Red Sea island, strategic for oil, a port city in Saudi Arabia where oil was being transported. Keep in mind, the Strait of Hormuz is shut down. So what you had is a port on the other side of Saudi Arabia, the east-west pipeline supplied, and that was sending out oil throughout the Middle East. That's just been shut down. And so you have negotiations between the Gulf nations. That fell apart. And we're looking at oil at over $100 a barrel, which, as you know, it should be about $65, $70. That seems to be the sweet spot. So what's been happening? Rolling blackouts, rationing, protests from Asia to Latin America. In the Philippines, fishermen just docked their boats. They couldn't go out in the water because they can't afford the fuel. In Bangladesh, power outages cause work stoppages at factories across the country. Guatemala, protests, burning tires and cars. And so you talk to the experts, one in particular who was quoted and was looked at for by the New York Times, says the number one reason why crude oil prices and product prices have not been higher than they are is, let's look at China. That's a big player. Now, why does China have such an outside influence? Well, China is the largest importer of crude in the world. And what they've done is they've stopped stockpiling oil and relied on their own inventories. So instead of buying, they're going in their own inventories. And that eases pressure on the global oil market because the biggest importer of oil in the world is not buying. It's relying on itself. It has reduced or withheld exports of products made from oil, like jet fuel. So it needs less crude because it is not shipping out its exports based on oil. And you have the U.S., Japan, countries across Europe also dipping into their own reserves to keep prices as low as possible. But I got to tell you, you can only go into your reserves for so long. The U.S., our petroleum oil reserves, the lowest it has been in decades. So what is going on? Well, according to one of the big economists, we're going to be dealing with prices in the $80 to $100 a barrel level at least through 2027. Now, that is an interesting situation because the president has promised that as soon as the midterms are over, things will be great. Prices will drop, even though no oil expert is saying that. Inflation is going to go down. Prices are going to plummet. Just make sure Republicans are kept in power, because that's what's going to do it. Just wait till after the election and this will all happen. And then the question is, well, why not now? It's going to happen after the election. Now, here's a couple of stats that are crazy, right? We're talking about inflation in the 3.5% to 4% range here in the United States. The Fed wants to keep it at 2%. That is that sweet spot in terms of inflation. The Asian Development Bank projects inflation this year in Asia will be 5.2% from 3% last year. I mean, that is astronomical. That would be inflation that is just a killer. In Europe, Britain and the United States, we're looking at inflation, as I said, 3.5 to 4% until at least the middle of next year. And so what happens? Prices, worries over these prices, putting pressure on central banks to raise the rates like we just did. That makes borrowing more expensive. That slows down economies. And Germany is already teetering on the edge of a recession. Ukrainian attacks on Russian refineries have contributed to the squeeze. Russia has extended its ban on diesel exports. No more diesel coming out of Russia. Even to the point where President Trump asked Ukraine not to target Russian refining facilities. Don't hit the Russian facilities because it affects the world markets. Qatar, which is a leading exporter of liquefied natural gas, expected to see its economy shrink by 8.6% this year. Now, you want an economy to grow by 2%, by 3%. 5% is considered astronomical growth. China, in its heyday, at the top of its growth factor, was in the 7 to 8%. Well, the economy in Qatar is going to shrink by 8.6%. Saudi Arabia, the economy shrank by 4.8% in the second quarter. I mean, it is getting tough. Add to that tariffs that are rising, raising costs for consumers and manufacturers. Don't for a moment believe that the countries that are being tariffed by the United States are paying the tariffs. We are. I don't know why people keep on believing that. And let's talk about El Nino. The World Food Program has warned that El Nino weather conditions could push 50 million people into acute hunger this year, notwithstanding any other problems. I could go on for a long time, but we are on the verge. And politically, I think it's going to, well, we're going to see what happens. It's getting worse for Republicans. We'll see if we're ready for a change, unless the electorate believes the president that just wait until after the elections and everything will be great. Just make sure we keep the Republicans in power and everything will be great. Prices will fall. Oil will fall. Inflation goes down. It's going to be a great country. It will be America great again. All right. Coming up, the LAUSD, LA Unified School District, always an issue. And it's the reason I always talk about it is not only because I came out of LAUSD, but also it is sort of the poster child of everything that's wrong with major school systems across the country. Amy in the KFI newsroom.
4: Here's the latest. The NTSB says the investigation into that deadly crash of a news helicopter in Chatsworth will likely take months. The third person killed in the helicopter crash was a 29-year-old man visiting from Guatemala. And interest rates may be up, but jobless claims are down. Those stories and more coming up at the bottom of the hour. We're going to check and see what's slowing you down along the 91 next.
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4: From the Odoo.com Weather Center, Odoo, the only business software you need, becoming sunny with highs in the 70s and 80s. 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
1: You were not supposed to hear that.
4: Okay, we got a fire in Compton on the 91.
1: I'm trying to warm up my voice. The 91 freeway westbound, just past Alameda. Some sort of fire burning under the freeway there. The two right lanes are closed. Fire crews are working on that. And traffic slowed back from Paramount Boulevard on that little stretch of roadway. Northbound side of the 405, it is really slow from earlier problems. Getting away from the, looks like the 110 freeway all the way on up past the 91, Artesia Boulevard into Lawndale. You'll just find a lot of brake lights there. And then again, you're going to be on the brake lights from the 105 all the way up into Culver City. Just very slow on that stretch of the 405. Southbound side of the 405, very heavy out of the valley. Starting at Sherman Way, it looks stop and go all the way down to at least Sunset Boulevard. That's how far that slowing goes. And in Corona, crash is cleared. 91 westbound at Auto Center. Still pretty slow, though, back from Main Street. With Southern California's most accurate traffic reports, I'm Will Kohlschreiber.
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3: Okay, now I want to spend a minute or two talking about LAUSD, LA Unified School District, where I went to school throughout my entire career, kindergarten right through high school. And as I've told you many times before, I believe I actually received a pretty good education. I came out of high school literate. Today, anybody coming out of LUSD, LAUSD generally signs their name with an X. It is very difficult, I think, to get a good education. Now, there are some exceptions. There are magnet schools, which are superb. And there are schools, particularly elementary schools, that are within certain neighborhoods where the parents get involved. They're just really good schools. But it's tough with the school district because there are a vast majority of kids who come in that don't speak English. They have to be taught English as a second language, and it's just gotten much rougher. And I don't particularly blame the school district. I think it's ungovernable. So here's the problem that's going on now, and that is you have teachers that can't be fired. You have employees that can't be fired. You have schools that have to stay open because the neighborhood wants to, and the enrollment has declined. As a matter of fact, it is collapsing. And now what does the school district do? What do we do with these buildings? And we're spending a bucket of money trying to upgrade the buildings because, frankly, we haven't. And LAUSD, I mean, we're talking at, what is it, $18 billion is the budget. And they're now talking about spending another $2 billion just in upgrading the school buildings, the schools, which may very well be shut down. That's a mess that's going on. Kids are not being born. It is that simple. And that means school districts have to curtail, or basically they have to shrink their footprint. Fewer and fewer schools. And you would think that's an easy one. Okay, you know, you have a corporation, for example, that looks at a factory and goes, we don't have enough people to work there. Or we're not producing enough goods. Let's shut it down. Restaurants, fast food places. Okay, that restaurant isn't doing very well. Let's shut it down. Well, it's pretty difficult to do when you are a school system and there are people in the neighborhood that want to send their kids to that school as opposed to the one 5 miles away instead of a mile away because that school is going to be shut down because there aren't enough kids. And that is what is going on. And what's really weird is on the books, it is not spending the money, which has already been assigned to schools that really aren't going to benefit because those that student body is dropping. And there are plenty of schools that need retrofitting. I mean, LAUSD has been around forever. When I went to elementary school, my elementary school was in bad shape then. And we're talking about a whole lot of years ago, and I can't even imagine what it looks like now. And if it looks good, keep in mind this was a building that was built in the, 40s, 50s maybe, or maybe even the 30s, and what it cost to retrofit a building. And imagine that across an entire school board. So here's what they have to deal with. They are dealing with many fewer students, budgets going up. Let me give you a stat. In 2003, 720,000 K through 12 students at LA. It has lost about 2.3% every year, except even more during the pandemic and start of the second Trump administration. So we've gone from 720,000 down to a little over 400,000 students and still spending more money than ever. Man, I wouldn't want to be on a school board. I don't even know how you can fix that. I really don't. Other than just breaking it up and just saying it's just too big and too ungovernable. New York is the largest school system in the country, but it doesn't have the same problems that we do. It really doesn't. And the number of kids who don't graduate high school, well, keep in mind, we've got a huge Hispanic population. A lot of them are undocumented, illegal. You can't ask. And every kid in America has to be given a free high school education through high school. And so when you have this many kids that are coming from over the border, both legally and not, and keep in mind, people that come over the border, these are not people that are highly skilled and well-educated. Otherwise, they're not sneaking over the border. These are people that are coming to the United States, first generation, second generation, that are here for opportunities, but they don't bring a lot of skill set with them. And that is a huge problem. Okay, here is a tough one. And here's another story about predators, online predators. And as bad as you think they are, which, of course, is horrible, there's even a deeper story, more depraved. And you're going to go, ah, come on. Oh, no, it's happening. That's coming right up. Amy in the KFI newsroom.
1: The NTSB is now in L.A. investigating the crash of the NBC4 News helicopter in Chatsworth that killed a reporter, the pilot, and a person on the ground. Investigators say they'll be studying video that reporter Eliana Moreno shot during the crash, where the engine is heard slowing down and alarms are blaring inside the cockpit. Aviation expert Steve Ganyard says that'll provide big clues for investigators.
4: We can very clearly hear the engine fail and begin to wind down. So the NTSB wants to know, why did this engine fail? Was it material failure? Was it properly maintained?
1: Authorities say the investigation will probably take months. The LA County Medical Examiner has identified the third person killed in the helicopter crash. 29-year-old Eddie Mejia was visiting from Guatemala. His cousin told Telemundo that Mejia had just been in the U.S. for 2 days. He was the person who was killed when the plane, the helicopter crashed into the ground. Governor Newsom has admitted that some of California's COVID-19 restrictions, like closing beaches and keeping schools shut, went too far. He said some COVID-19 measures are hard to justify in hindsight and went on longer than necessary. Newsom led California's strict response to the pandemic, but now acknowledges the negative effects, especially on students with test scores still down since the pandemic. His admission comes as he weighs whether to run for president in 2028. ICE agents have been blocked in court for making arrests without warrants.
14: A Los Angeles federal judge ruled that immigration agents cannot make civil arrests without a warrant unless they determine that a person is likely to escape before they can be held. The ruling applies to several counties, including Los Angeles, Orange, Riverside, San Bernardino, and Ventura. Judge says immigration agents need to consider the totality of the circumstances known to them before arresting somebody without the proper paperwork. Jason Campidonia, KFI News.
1: President Trump has criticized Federal Reserve governors after the board raised its benchmark interest rate for the first time since 2023 to fight inflation. The quarter point hike lifts the Fed's key rate to 3.9%. The central bank also signaled yesterday that another hike could happen later this year. Trump called the governors politicians and said they are trying to hurt him politically. Interest rates may be up, but jobless claims are down. The Labor Department says unemployment claims dropped sharply to 196,000 last week. Economists say layoffs remain rare as most Americans are enjoying job security. And Amazon is raising wages for some workers and giving all its employees a break on their grocery bills.
15: The online retail giant also runs Whole Foods Market stores and will give its workers 10% off groceries ordered online through Amazon and Whole Foods and 20% off at the grocery store starting October 1st. And the new minimum wage starting pay for full-time core operations employees will be $20 an hour, a $1 increase for qualifying workers. Deborah Mark, KFI News.
1: We're going to check and see what's slowing you down along the 710 next.
3: If you were to come to my house, which of course you won't, and you ask for a drink of water, I go in the refrigerator and pull out a pitcher of water that I got from the kitchen sink. And who would have ever thunk that you get water from your faucet? I mean, you have some kind of filter system usually, or bottled water, which is expensive. And I'm going to suggest what I have, and that is a Life Source water system, a whole house water filtration system, which means the water comes into your house already super clean, super filtered, and absolutely delicious. 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
1: Southland weather from KFI becoming sunny after morning low clouds. Highs in the low 70s at the coast. 70s to about 80 for Metro LA, inland OC in the valleys. Low to mid-80s for the IE, 70s to about 80 with some gusty winds in the Antelope Valley. Overnight lows mainly in the 60s, then tomorrow sunny again. Highs about the same as today. It'll warm into the 80s to low 90s for inland areas Saturday and then cool back down a few degrees for Sunday. It's 70 in Fullerton, 65 Rancho Santa Margarita. We've got a stall in East LA on the 710.
16: 710 freeway northbound right there at Floral Drive. Stalling lanes. Things are pretty slow back from Whittier Boulevard. Not too far away in Compton, the 91 westbound from Alameda out to Wilmington. Looks like we've got a little fire burning under the freeway there. Two right lanes are blocked. The fire department is on the scene trying to deal with that. You're slow back from Bellflower Boulevard.

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6: 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Bill Handel here, Thursday morning, September 17th. Some of the stories we are looking at. Well, as was expected yesterday, that quarter point rise in interest rates from the Feds did happen. And it looks like it may, it may be raised again. That seems to be the consensus. There is a story I want to share with you. Now, we do these stories occasionally about how horrific these online predators are. One of the things about the internet, of course, all the great things, how it is totally transforming mankind, but there's a lot of negatives to it. And one of the negatives are predators using the internet. And so as bad as those stories are, when I looked at this, I went, oh, come on. Have we reached this level of predation?

0: looks that way. So last year, FBI agents break down the door of a two-story townhome in the San Fernando Valley. And their target was a 28-year-old guy that was linked, they say, to an online network of predators that targets young girls across the globe. Okay, I mean, that's not news. We knew about that. The guy's name was Jose Henry Ayala, Casimiro, call him Ayala. And as the agents are swarming over the house, he goes, "I'm right here. What's going on?" The house he shares with his parents and younger brother. They handcuff him, search the house, and grab his desktop, gaming consoles, phone, anything that they grabbed onto, devices that they suspected he may have used to communicate with his victims. Ayala's parents knew nothing about this. They just watched in stunned silence. They didn't know what the hell was going on. They didn't know what their kid was doing. Well, a teenage victim, and this is why the cops arrested him, accused him of committing extreme acts of cruelty. Now, here's where it gets really sick and horrific. She reported that he made young girls he met online throw up on camera and then lick up the vomit. He pushed others to put cigarette butts out on their skin. He had others carve his name onto their bodies. You go, what the hell's doing this? How does that work? Well, he is alleged in a loose online network known as 764, where the members coerce kids into performing self-harm and sexual acts on camera. And why do they do this? Not only because they're a perverted, depraved a-holes, but it also gains status with other members of the network. Look how far I can go to impress you as well as assuage or fulfill my sexual crazy desires. And there is a growing online subculture here. Nihilistic violent extremism, it's known. And it weaponizes digital platforms. The FBI has 500 investigations going with this. 500. Over the last 18 months, and a lot of them are right here in Southern California. This seems to be where most of it is happening. Just like Chatsworth was the center of porno, literally around the country, which no longer is because it's all free online. But L.A. County and the San Fernando Valley seems to be where this happens. And you go, how is it possible? By the way, we're talking about underage girls, typically between the ages of 10 and 17 years old, are victims. And a couple things are happening here. Mental illness is across the board. Not only with the minors themselves struggling with mental illness, and boy, they're being exploited, but these guys themselves. And one thing is sort of a commonality. They live at home. Their parents know nothing about this. They're in their room hunched over their computer for hours at a time. They have mental illnesses. Ayala, for example, tried to commit suicide 8 times, and he's been in and out of bouts of medication and depression. And they get more and more obsessed. I mean, this is really crazy stuff. And it's one of those things that this is happening, and I want to report it to you, and I don't even know why I do that. It's not to depress you, although it is depressing, and it's not to depress me. It is depressing. I just wanted to share with you some horrible stories. Okay, here, thank goodness, I'm going to go on to at least an up story. It makes us feel a little bit better. And why are we poorer and dirtier in the United States? Hey. Isn't that up? Doesn't that make you feel better? That's coming up. Amy in the KFI newsroom.
1: Here's the latest. Federal prosecutors have announced the arrests of 3 people indicted for allegedly stealing millions of dollars meant to help house homeless people. Glendale drivers who go green may soon be getting some green. And warmer El Nino waters off the coast of Southern California expected to attract lots of unusual critters in the coming months. Those stories and more coming up at the top of the hour. Becoming sunny with highs in the 70s and 80s. 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We've got some debris in the roadway in Lawndale on the 405.
2: Yeah, some sort of metal stuff there in the road. 405 northbound right before Hawthorne Boulevard. The carpool lane is what's blocked there. East LA is stalled, tying things up on the 710 northbound at Floral Drive. That's in the number 2 lane from the left, counting from the left-hand side there. Stop and go back from Whittier Boulevard. Also, some problems in Baldwin Park for the 605 northbound before Valley Boulevard. All lanes temporarily held as they try to get a crash over to the right shoulder that's blocking lanes. And in the Long Beach area, northbound side of the 710 at Anaheim Street there, looks like an overturned trailer. Two right lanes are blocked, and the on-ramp is jammed, blocked there from Eastern Anaheim Street. With Southern California's most accurate traffic reports, I'm Will Kohlschreiber.
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0: 6:40 handle here, morning crew. It is a Thursday morning, September 17th. Federal judge has ordered the administration to explain whether the Kennedy Center's plan to close the venue for up to 2 years, how does it not violate the court order that they couldn't shut down? Well, I can't wait for that explanation. All right. A little bit about where we are in America. All right. And as you know, I'm not a big fan of the Trump administration. And there are a lot of people who are. I mean, a lot of people. And I have no problem with any administration touting its benefits and its wins. Absolutely none. However, excuse me. I do have a problem with you peeing down the back of my leg and saying it's raining. That one I'm not thrilled about.
1: I apologized about that. I'm sorry.
0: Yeah, I regret. Yeah. The midterm convention in Dallas last week, VP Vance said, I'm going to quote, 2 years ago, we have to remember our nation, ladies and gentlemen, was tired. We were tired of seeing our factories close. We were tired of our neighbors dying of drug overdoses. We were tired of not being able to afford anything. We were tired of seeing the cartels and criminals given free rein over our great country. We were tired of being called racist for noticing that our country was becoming dirtier and poorer and less safe and less prosperous. To whatever extent you believe that's true, and there's always truth in virtually everything it's said, unless you're completely nuts, I will give that some credence. Now, who is responsible for all of that? Who is singularly responsible for that? Who did it? All of it. Why, the Democrats and, of course, Biden. Okay? They bankrupted our country. They left us poor. They left our country weaker. They left our border wide open and our communities left safe. Okay. Our air and water are cleaner, are dirtier because of that. Well, let's look at some environmental policies, right, of the president. Not a big fan of environmental protections at all. How about health care? Remember, after Obama, Obamacare came in, the Republicans and President Trump said, this is horrible, this is terrible, it's the worst thing that could ever happen to Americans, and I'm going to produce a much better health care system. Okay, where is it? Republicans have been saying that since the day that Obamacare passed. Tariffs, tax policies, inflation, all of that is, of course, Biden's fault. The EPA has basically been dismantled. I just talked about that the new EPA is eliminating any pollution controls on power plants because it makes the air cleaner when you remove pollution controls. Or at least it makes us have more opportunities and more choice. I'll tell you the one I really love. I'll tell you the one I love the best is that. And by the way, I don't have a problem with Trump thinking that drill, baby, drill is the way to go, where he is in favor of fossil fuel producers. No problem with that. I get it. I mean, I agree with it, but he says, this is what I think. I think the energy industry should have more rain, should make it easier. I get that. What I don't get is at the same time, let's kill green energy. Let's kill alternative energy. And why? All kinds of political reasons, because Democrats are usually in favor of alternative energy and Republicans go towards industry. Okay, fine. But here's the one that just floored me on this. This is where don't pee down the back of my leg and tell me it's raining. And that is eliminating alternative energy, getting rid of it completely, gives us more choices. Take away 30% of the amount of energy that California takes. We have more choices then. That's the problem with this. And that is, it drives me completely insane because there's no reality to this anymore. There really isn't. You know, reflecting pool, it wasn't a guy with a box cutter that slid it open and destroyed the new paint. It wasn't. It was the manufacturer of the process that admitted we screwed up. Now, does that mean that the argument is still out there? They've never taken it back. Of course it was vandals. Okay. I mean, a little bit of reality, please, just a little bit of reality. Inflation is Biden's fault. The war in Iran, that is over. Why? Because, number one, here's a quote. We want it hour one. 4 to 6 weeks, it's over. Right? The Strait of Hormuz is open. It is controlled by the U.S. How many Republicans actually believe that, by the way? Certainly every MAGA member of MAGA believes it. You know, life is not so good. Life is not. We are in a poorer position in many ways than we were. The rich have gotten better. The rich have done much better with the tax cuts. But, you know, I'd like a little bit of reality, and we're not going to get it. We're not going to get it. And I'll tell you something else. And this is a prognostication, okay? Calendar this one. September 17th, 2006, Handel on a Thursday said, the bigger, if assuming this is true, by the way, I don't know if it's true or not, but assuming this is true, that the bigger the Democratic win in the midterms, the more you're going to hear that the election was rigged. I guarantee you, you're going to hear that. Promise. Hey, is that rain? Oh, you're peeing down the back of my leg. All right, coming up, Amazon, what they're going to do and how Amazon is reshaping how America shops. And when Amazon sneezes, we all catch a cold. I'll share that with you when we come back. KFI AM 640.
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3: Stealing from the homeless coffers. I'm Amy King, live from the KFI 24-hour newsroom. Federal prosecutors in L.A. have announced the arrest of three people indicted for allegedly stealing millions of dollars meant to help house homeless people.
4: The suspects work for Southern California nonprofits and are accused of misusing funds, taking bribes, and billing for work never done. Two were arrested in Los Angeles. One remains at large. One ran a nonprofit that received over $100 million in public funds. He allegedly set up fake companies to overbill and misuse funds. He used the money for luxury and business ventures. Another spent aid money on personal expenses. One is accused of accepting bribes and placing ineligible people in homeless programs. Another person pleaded guilty to stealing $2 million in homeless aid. Mark Mayfield, KFI News.
3: Republican candidate for Governor Steve Hilton has criticized Democrat Javier Becerra, calling him a coward for skipping a forum on homelessness in L.A. The Hot Cakes and Housing event yesterday was hosted by the nonprofit Hope the Mission and KTLA. Hilton told the crowd the vast majority of homeless people struggle with severe mental health problems, and a lot of them are in our jails.
5: Because we don't have the capacity to treat them properly. We need modern, functional, compassionate hospitals for people with mental health problems, because we got tens of thousands of them.
3: L.A. City Councilwoman Nithya Raman, who's running for mayor, was also at the forum. She criticized Mayor Bass's million-dollar Inside Safe program. Bass is set to be at day two of the forum this morning. News brought to you by American Vision Windows. Lawyers for former L.A. County Supervisor Mark Ridley Thomas have asked an appeals court to rehear his case. They claim the panel's earlier decision unfairly expands federal bribery law and potentially exposes public officials to prosecution for ordinary political activity. Ridley Thomas was convicted in 2023 of conspiracy, bribery, and wire fraud. He was sentenced to 3.5 years in federal prison, but the judge allowed him to stay out on bail pending appeal. People who live in Glendale and buy an EV can get a rebate up to $2,500 through a new city program. Glendale Water and Power is offering $1,500 to residential customers and $2,500 to income-qualified customers who are enrolled in the Glendale Care Program. The program is funded by proceeds from California's Low Carbon Fuel Standard. Rebates will be offered as long as funding is available. The city says customers may also be able to combine the utility's rebate with incentives offered by the state, potentially increasing the amount they receive. The House that sent a bill, or the House has sent a bill to President Trump imposing new sanctions on Russia amid the war in Ukraine. The legislation punishes the largest buyers of Russia's oil and gas and allows President Trump to impose up to 100% tariffs on goods from those countries, which could include China and India. House Speaker Mike Johnson says he's all for it.
6: It's the most significant international action taken so far to bring the unjust war to an end over there.
3: The bill is named after late Senator Lindsey Graham, who spent more than a year negotiating it. And El Nino could bring some unusual marine life to Southern California.
7: Some unusual visitors are already being spotted, including hammerhead sharks off L.A., Orange, and Ventura counties, and whale sharks off Malibu. The reason is the warmer water from El Nino and a marine heat anomaly. Greg Polly, the curator of herpetology with the Natural History Museum, says it'll be an unprecedented year for sport fishing.
8: Species may show up that have never been documented as far north in the eastern Pacific.
7: Yellow-bellied sea snakes could also show up, although only six have ever been documented at SoCal beaches. Beachgoers are asked to take pictures of any unusual sightings. Eileen Gonzalez, KFI News.
3: Pictures of unusual sightings can be mailed to the National History Museum of LA County at nature@nhm.org. It'll be fun to watch. We're going to check and see what you're watching as you drive down the 215 next.
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3: Southland weather from KFI. Clouds this morning, then mostly sunny. Highs in the low 70s at the beaches. 70s to about 80 for Metro LA and Inland OC. 70s to about 80 for the valleys. Low to mid 80s in the IE. 70s to 80 and windy in the Antelope Valley. Overnight lows around 65 to 70. And then tomorrow, sunny. Highs in the 70s to about 80 at the coast and metro areas. Low to mid 80s for the valleys, i.e. in high desert. We'll warm up a few degrees on Saturday and then cool back down into the 70s to mid 80s on Sunday. 71 now in Los Alamitos, 63 in Santa Clarita, 69 in Laguna Beach, 68 in Arcadia. The KFI market report, the Dow is trading up 219 points. The NASDAQ is up 356 and the S&P 500 trading up 65. We've got a crash in Riverside on the 215.
9: 215 southbound just before you get to Central Avenue. Hit run crash there. No injuries, but it's slow. It's the northbound side that's really, really slow, though. Northbound 215, you're going to see brake lights starting right there at Cactus Avenue all the way up through the merge with the 60 up to about University. Also, the westbound side of the 60, still very slow as well, from Paris Boulevard making your way over to the merge with the 215. Got some problems on the 605. Melissa Christ has the deets.
10: CHP is currently running a traffic break in Baldwin Park. So all lanes currently being held 605 northbound before Valley Boulevard to clear a crash. As we speak, for now, it's about a 15 minutes delay from Peck Road.
9: Lawndale, we've got something in the roadway, still some sort of debris there. 405 northbound before Hawthorne Boulevard and heads up in the Long Beach area. 710 northbound at Anaheim Street. They're working on clearing an overturn. With Southern California's most accurate traffic reports, I'm Will Kohlschreiber.
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0: KFI AM 640. Bill Handel here on a Thursday morning, September the 17th. Oh, Amy, Neil, over the edge and up the creek and through the water we go.
3: To grandmother's house, talk about what's happening.
0: Yes.
3: We're going over the edge for Union Rescue Mission. It's a week from tomorrow. Neil and I are going to rappel 26 stories down the side of the Union or the University City Hilton. That's the one that you can see. It's the big black hotel that you see as you're driving down the 101. And we're doing it to raise money to fight homelessness and doing it for an organization that actually gets people off the streets and into homes.
1: Yeah, better rates than the locals here in Los Angeles, right, getting people to not only get in houses, but get jobs and the like. So if you go to unionrescuemission.org, urm.org/OTE for Over the Edge, you'll see a little KFI button there, Team KFI. Click on that and you can donate to either of us. It all goes to the same place. We just are a little slower this year. We would love to catch up.
0: Okay. And yeah, that's important. And I always, you're going to get my $2. And one of the things I do is I always donate anonymously because I donate so little people think of me as being this cheap bastard. Okay. By the way, it's Universal City. You said University City.
1: Oh, Universal, okay. Right off of the 101.
0: Okay. And Over the Edge.
1: They are a monthly donation of mine, so I'm not asking anybody to do anything that I don't do.
0: Fair enough. Now, I want to talk about Amazon for a moment. One of the things about Amazon is that Jeff Bezos really was a visionary, I mean, in a big way. A lot of these major, major, insane internet companies were created mainly sort of as a mistake. Facebook with Zuckerberg. He was at Harvard, and they were playing around with a program that was actually putting numbers on women's looks, and that was what it's about. That's it. He and his friends were saying, okay, she's a 10, he's an 8, and they put together this Facebook thing. And it was sort of an accident. Jeff Bezos, when he went into retailing on the internet, Amazon, he knew exactly what the future was going to hold. I mean, he had it from minute one. You talk about a visionary. There he is. So he creates Amazon. And here's a little sidebar. Did you know that Amazon was losing money for years and years and years purposely? He simply wanted market share. He wanted as many people as possible, and it really didn't matter how much money he lost until he decided to make money. Then all he did was turn on the spigot. That was it. Turned on the spigot, and Amazon, of course, is the world's largest internet retailer. So we know how this works. The wave of the future, this is not just Amazon. We all know that is same day, same hour delivery. Do you know, and Neil, we've talked about this, you can actually order something on Amazon and it's delivered in 2 hours.
1: Oh, yeah.
0: Which is extraordinary. Now, that's what we want. Now, is that easy to do? Not particularly. Why is it not easy to do? Because you have to have some place that the product comes from. Walmart is way ahead of the game when it comes to delivery, same-day delivery. You want to know why? Because Walmart has a store on every corner is what they do. They have 10,000 stores, and every one of them is a fulfillment center that the product is taken out of and delivered to your house. So everything's, you can't find a store that isn't within 10 miles.
1: Now, when we talk about Amazon, we pay a service.
0: No, of course you do. But I'm not arguing that. I'm just saying that they are way ahead of the game when it comes to when it comes to same day service. What Amazon is doing is changing everything on its ear. It is now changing the way same-day service is going to be, and they're spending billions. And that is to create fulfillment centers all over the country, massive fulfillment centers that are within 10 miles of your house. Right now, you go out to the Inland Empire, and that's where the 5 billion square foot fulfillment center warehouses are. Well, this one is going to be down the street. This is what Walmart does. Walmart creates these centers, the stores themselves, and fulfills, and their whole section. So Amazon's going to follow that and effectively build Walmart stores, except they won't be retail. All they'll be doing is fulfilling. Also, Amazon is moving way ahead of the game when it comes to drones. Wait till you see that kind of delivery. Things are a-changing, boys and girls, big time, and we're watching it happen. One of the things about major changes in society is we are watching it all happen in front of us, and it is going to be extraordinary. And we're going to be able to tell our kids, hey, it used to be you think your water is dirty now. Let me tell you what it was like when I was a kid. Okay. We're done with that. Do you know there are 100,000 people in Japan that are 100 years old or older? 100,000 people that are centenarians. Why is it? Why Japan? And why not us? Well, I'll talk about that when we come back. This is KFI, and let's check in with Amy in the KFI newsroom.
3: Here's the latest. A candlelight vigil is being held tonight in Chatsworth in memory of the two people killed in the Metro bus SUV crash and the three people killed in the news helicopter crash that followed on Tuesday night. Single drivers may not be punished much longer for not being married. And UCLA Athletics has made a move to pack the Rose Bowl and their arenas this season by giving all UCLA students free tickets. Those stories and more coming up at the bottom of the hour. Morning low clouds, then mostly sunny. Highs in the low 70s at the beaches, 70s to mid 80s inland. 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From your Toyota dealer's traffic center, we make it easy. There's a crash in Buena Park on the 91.
9: It's going to be the eastbound side of the 91 freeway right there at the 5. Crash, possibly some injuries in the left lane. The people are out of the vehicles, but it looks like traffic quickly backing up as you get away from Valley View there on that eastbound side of the 91. Southbound side of the 5, by the way, in that same area, pretty slow, headed towards Disneyland. Then you get a break, and then it's very slow again in the Orange Crush, making your way on down to the 55. The southbound side of the 55, quite a few brake lights there as well. From about, looks like from Catella all the way down to the 5 freeway. Lawndale, 405 northbound before Hawthorne Boulevard. Carpool lane is blocked with a crash. And we've got something going on in Long Beach still. 710 northbound at Anaheim. It's an overturned trailer there. The two right lanes are blocked. With Southern California's most accurate traffic reports, I'm Will Kohlschreiber.
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0: KFI AM 640. Bill Handel here. It is a Thursday morning, September 17th. We continue with the show. Some of the stories we're looking at yesterday, as we know, the Fed raised its interest rate to another one quarter of a point, 25 base points. And that means, well, how about this? Your home mortgage, if you want to get a mortgage, going to approach 7%. And inflation is hitting us big time, and it's going to get worse, by the way. You just wait, because all of the signals are pointing that out. Just want to make you feel better. Oh, here's something that might make you feel better. You know why it's good to be an airline pilot? Any idea? Is it because it's fun to fly? Everybody says it's because of the money. Now, I mean, is it that much money to be an airline pilot? Well, how about $100,000 a month? A month. How is that possible? Well, depends on how low you are on, or how high you are on the scale, on seniority level. And you want to get to the lowest figure. Obviously, number one is the best, and number 856 out of 857 is not so good. So what happens with airline pilots is that the longer they're around, the better they are, the lower their figure. And then they can choose what airplane they want to fly. And if you fly a jumbo, it's big. And you get the pilot gets more money for that. Longevity at the company, more money for that. Choosing the right flights, international flights, et cetera, you get more money for that. Put it all together and then fill-ins, like I used to do, like Neil does when I'm gone. That pays a nice big premium. I'm not here though. And so you put all that together and pilots can make $100,000 a month sometimes. Now they have, the same problem, that, we do, or the industry does. Right now, an average of 4,300 airline pilots will reach the mandatory retirement age of 65 every year through 2042. And a lot of them are millionaires, which is kind of interesting. And pilots, they actually face very unique career risks. For example, the company goes bankrupt. And not just a few companies have gone bankrupt. So you have a company that's gone bankrupt. Their retirement plan goes south. And so the pilot now gets hired by another airline. And guess where that pilot goes? Usually in the right-hand seat, co-pilot. And now where that pilot used to be, let's say, number 20 on the seniority scale, now is number 856 because a new airline, it starts all over again. That ain't good. The other thing is retirement money, and this is something where it connects with us. Keep in mind that retirement money, when you say we've lowered, you're not going to pay as much taxes, you're not going to pay as much taxes based on the fact that you're not bringing in enough money. If you do what I consider wealthy, my definition of wealthy, and I've shared this before, my definition of rich is you quit working, and that moment your lifestyle stays the same. You don't give up any of your lifestyle once you quit working. That to me is rich. And it doesn't matter whether it's $40,000 a year or $400,000 a year, whatever your lifestyle is. Now keep in mind, if you make a lot of money, you pay taxes on a lot of money. And that's exactly the problem here. We don't think about that very often, because all we hear is you're going to another tax bracket. And you are therefore going to not, you're not, therefore not going to pay that much in taxes. Hey, get that out of your head. I suggest that you push hard for maintaining your lifestyle. Get as much as you can your retirement. Now, there are certain things that you can do, and I'm going to get into the weeds here. There are retirement plans that you don't pay taxes, but you put the money in before these are after-tax dollars. But it's a question of just looking at your retirement. I know, Neil, you pay attention to your retirement big time, don't you?
1: Yeah, Yeah, I was a little late to the game, made some mistakes in life. But yeah, after marriage, we've gotten things very, very tight.
0: Marriage, yeah, me too. Kono, do you even know what a retirement fund is? Because I know you work here at iHeart.
4: Yeah, I like stocks, though. So I have a Roth as my retirement.
0: Ooh. Yeah, wait till, yeah, talk to me in a couple of weeks about that and see how much money is in there.
4: Okay, but it's not a couple of weeks. It's a broaden horizon to time.
0: Okay, well, situation. Good for you. All right, all right, fair enough. Fair enough. And most of it is in stocks?
4: Yes.
0: Okay, yeah, that's my Rare Capital commercial. Thank you. You've just done that one for me. Amy, do you pay attention to your retirement?
3: Yes, but I think I need to talk to Kono.
0: Yeah, you probably do. Yeah.
1: I talk to Kono all the time. He's got good insights.
3: Yeah, I'm not good at it.
0: Okay, well, that's why you look at financial people who are good at it, and they're around, and you can do very well with them. I'm a big fan of those people that are good. You're good at what you do. The financial people are good at what they do. Will, are you around there? I don't see Will. He's probably out and running down the hall. And finally, Ann, retirement. Are you big?
5: Absolutely. Yep.
0: You are.
5: Yep.
0: And I didn't until my mid-30s. I didn't pay attention to it. And then there's another truism. If, and I don't know how many 20-year-olds listen to us, but if, or at least you can tell this to your kids, if you start thinking about it and putting it in your mid-20s, start a retirement plan, you're probably going to retire a multimillionaire. Will, do you have, I'll tell you one thing, you sure don't spend your retirement money on shirts. Do you have a retirement plan?
6: Yeah, I plan to retire. I don't know. I don't have.
0: That helps enormously. Thank you so much.
6: I'm saving some money.
0: See, that helps. Will plans to retire. That's a good way to end this segment. Okay. Just want to share with you. I don't want you to be broke. Or actually, I do, because that's hugely entertaining when you have no money. All right, coming up, the story I wanted to share with you, people in Japan, now aged 100 years or over, there are 100,000 of them. Wow. All right, I'll share that with you after talking to Amy in the KFI newsroom.
3: A candlelight vigil will be held tonight in Chatsworth in memory of the two people killed in the Metro bus SUV crash and the three people killed in the news helicopter crash that followed. The vigil's being held at St. John Eudes Church, 8 blocks away from where the helicopter went down Tuesday evening. The driver of the SUV that T-boned the bus has been arrested and is facing murder charges. She's expected to make a first court appearance today. Federal investigators say they're working to analyze the wreckage of the NBC-4 helicopter. NTSB's air crash investigator Fabian Salazar says they're going to examine video from the helicopter as it went down on Tuesday.
7: In that recording, we are clearly hearing sounds that are consistent with the engine changing its speed. And we're also hearing tones that are being generated that are likely advisories to the pilot.
3: The crash killed reporter Eliana Moreno, pilot George Marcino, and a man visiting from Guatemala. The city of L.A. is asking a judge to dismiss the second of two lawsuits filed by former fire chief Kristen Crowley.
8: Crowley is suing the city over her termination by Mayor Bass after the Palisades fire. However, the city's lawyers say Crowley's second suit for defamation is not viable because of free speech considerations. They say Crowley wants to hold Bass liable for something she said during a televised mayoral debate. Crowley's suit is set to be heard at a hearing in November. Eileen Gonzalez, KFI News.
3: Police in Orange County are looking for two people accused of cutting down and stealing a statue of Jesus from a Catholic church. Surveillance video shows two men cutting the bronze statue from its base with an electric cutting tool at about 2 a.m. on August 30th at Christ the Savior Catholic Church in Santa Ana. The statue is valued at about $50,000. Single drivers may not be punished much longer for not being married.
10: Insurance Commissioner Ricardo Lara is asking car insurance companies to stop considering marital status when setting car insurance premiums. State Insurance Department has said for decades that single drivers should pay more because they're more likely to get into a fender bender than a married driver. Lara says that there is insufficient justification for the continued practice. The decision is fueled by a lawsuit from 11 unmarried drivers who say it's unfair they're paying more for car insurance. Jason Campidonia, KFI News.
3: And UCLA students aren't going to have to pay at all to go to home football and basketball games. The university has announced a new policy. It goes into effect this Saturday for the Big Ten opener against Purdue at the Rose Bowl. Tickets for UCLA students for football and basketball are now free. Students can claim the free tickets using their existing accounts. Students who already bought ticket packages called Den Passes will automatically be refunded the $200 they spent. Southland weather from KFI, becoming sunny after morning clouds, highs in the low 70s at the coast, 70s to about 80 for Metro LA, inland OC in the valleys, low to mid 80s for the Inland Empire, 70s to 80 and windy at times for the Antelope Valley. Overnight lows mainly in the 60s, sunny tomorrow, highs about the same as today. We'll warm into the 80s to low 90s for inland areas on Saturday and then cool back down a few degrees on Sunday. It's 72 in Costa Mesa, 72 in Anaheim, and there's a crash in downtown L.A. on the 10.
5: It's going to be the 10 freeway westbound at Alameda there. The right lane's blocked. Three vehicles involved. You're slow back from the East L.A. interchange. South L.A., 110 freeway southbound at Vernon crashed there, and the center divide has slow traffic back from Martin Luther King Jr. Boulevard. Also some slow traffic as you head into Riverside on northbound 215 before Central Avenue. Crash has the left lane blocked. Two cars there, and they're trying to move them to the right shoulder. Still got some problems in Long Beach for the 710. It's the 710 northbound at Anaheim Street. Overturned trailer there. The two right lanes are blocked. They are also blocking the on-ramp there from Anaheim Street to the 710 North. With Southern California's most accurate traffic reports, I'm Will Goldschreiber.
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2: KFI, AM 640, Bill Handel here, and the morning crew. It is a Thursday morning, September 17, and some of the big stories we're looking at. The big one, financially, economically, the interest rates. The Fed raised it a quarter of a point, which means mortgages are going to go up. They're already approaching 7%, and you've got credit card interest is going to go up. It's getting expensive. It's not getting any more fun than it is. And also oil, the cost of oil touching $100, the cost of gasoline and diesel exploding. Now, Japan. Do you know that Japan has over 100,000 people that are aged 100 or more? I mean, 100,000. Japan is now home, and this is the figure that just came in, 107,677 centenarians. The highest number in the world by a long shot. 88% of them are women. The oldest woman is 114 years old. The oldest man, 112 years old. Health Minister Kenichiro Ueno said he was delighted that so many people are living long, healthy, and active lives. In reality, he is not delighted because he's warning of the challenges that Japan faces in maintaining, how about this, just a sustainable social security system. Their social security system could fall apart. Now, the experts are, we sort of know why. The long lives of Japanese boil down to several factors, a healthy diet, an active lifestyle. The diet is predominantly fish, vegetables, rice, less saturated fat than we eat in the Western diets. Also, the Japanese regularly walk. They use public transport, cycle, stretch. They don't get into many car accidents because they drive so slowly. And so what ends up happening is that companies in Japan are also developing products like crazy for the older population because everybody's getting old. And a problem that we have is multiplied in Japan. And that is the number of people that are being born in the country. And you need young people in any country because young people provide the money, pay the taxes to support old people. Old people just take. Not that they shouldn't, because they worked a lifetime, but old people cost the economy money. And so young people create that money. They work, they pay taxes. Well, as fewer young people are born and more old people are around, that equation just is flipped. And it does not bode well. And Japanese people are living longer and producing fewer people. The actual population is decreasing, and I mean drastically. more so than any place in the world.

0: world. But this one, I kind of, when I looked at this, I said, come on, really? Japan began its centenarian survey in 1963. And maybe this is because the survey itself was new and flawed. Anyway, in 1963, they figured there were 153 people 100 years old or over. That's all that they figured there was. In 1981, it was 1,000. In 1998, it was 10,000 that hit 100 years of age. This year, it's over 100,000 people that are that old. And the question then is, and we talk about getting old, we don't have a super longevity lifestyle here. We just don't. We don't exercise enough. We eat the wrong foods. And we don't have the safety net system that other cultures have. I mean, Social Security in Japan is not very good, but it doesn't have to be because the young, the families take care of their old people. They live at home. They're cared for by intergenerationally, which we don't do. We're 18 years old out the door. Japan thought of an 18-year-old leaving home was crazy. My mother, I remember talking to my mom, and she stayed, she was at the house until the day she was married. She lived at home. I go, isn't that unusual? She goes, no, everybody does that. That's simply the way that culture in Brazil worked, is you stay home. It's the young people take care of the elderly people. So we don't have that safety net. We don't have the lifestyle. And so we're not going to live all that long. And even we're in trouble when it comes to not replacing ourselves. And that's going on in the industrialized world, the first world countries that, well, have a better lifestyle. Do they have a bunch of kids in Africa, in parts of Southeast Asia? Yeah. Yeah. But, you know, they don't have to worry about being old and retired because they're dead long before that.
1: Yeah, but do you feel like you're slowing down at all?
0: No.
1: I mean, I bust your chops all the time, but you really don't.
0: Well, it depends on who you are and the kind of job you had. My dad pulled wire. He was an electrician.
1: Yeah.
0: And when he hit his early 60s, I mean, he was just tired. He was done.
1: But you think you got that European stock that you're going to go into your late 90s like your mom did?
0: No, I don't. Yeah, because I took care of my mom, unfortunately, and my kids are going to let me rot. I've said many times I'm going to be on my deathbed, and there will be my kids surrounding me. And you'll have, when my death notice is he died at home doing what he loved best. You know what? I don't understand that because aren't people doing what they love best is trying to stay alive?
1: Yeah, that's the best part. Hey, here's my promise to you. I'm the only one in your life that doesn't have a direct, no monetary tie to you. We don't own a business together. Nothing like that. Right. I will take care of you.
0: Oh, of course you will. Thank you.
1: We'll die old together.
0: Yes.
1: And I'll take care of you.
0: Yeah.
1: You're putting them.
0: In the meantime, if anybody videos my death with my kids surrounding me, you'll see them tapping on their wristwatches and going, come on, Dad, let's do that. You know, we got things to do. Let's speed this up. And that's assuming I'm going to leave them some money. If I don't, I'm by myself. I'm done. Okay, I'm done, at least with this topic. Let's finish it up with college athletes. I have a story to share with you when we come back about college athletes. And it is a Kareem Abdul-Jabbar story. And we'll finish it with that. All right, Amy in the KFI newsroom.
2: Here's the latest. Video from the cockpit could be key in determining what caused the deadly NBC4 News helicopter crash in Chatsworth. The LAPD says the woman accused of causing the deadly bus crash in Chatsworth that was being covered by the helicopter before it crashed was going the wrong way and ran a red light. And a new report ranks Long Beach as fourth best in the nation to enjoy a cup of joe. Those stories and more coming up at the top of the hour. We're going to take a look at what's slowing you down on the 22 next.
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2: 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Becoming sunny with highs in the 70s to mid-80s. 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We've got a crash in Garden Grove on the 22.
3: Yeah, the 22 is a bit of a mess right now. If you're headed westbound, first of all, right around Harbor Boulevard, we've got a couple of vehicles there in the center divider. That's causing a slowdown back from just before the 5 freeway. Then, that's the eastbound side. The westbound side is jammed up from the 5. The eastbound side, slow all the way back from another problem right around Brookhurst. And in that backup, there's a non-injury crash, 22 eastbound at Brookhurst, right there on the right shoulder. So, yeah, the eastbound side is looking just as bad as the westbound side. And then further to the west, we have yet another problem on the 22. This is going to be at Valley View. This is an injury crash with a couple of vehicles on the right shoulder there. Traffic slow from just about Beach Boulevard on that stretch of roadway. So, both sides are messed up. Southbound 405 a bit slow as you get away from Beach Boulevard all the way down into Fountain Valley and then down to the 55. And in L.A., we've got a crash there on the 10 freeway in downtown L.A., westbound at Alameda. The right lane is blocked. With Southern California's most accurate traffic reports, I'm Will Kohlschreiber.
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2: It's Conway Show today after 6 o'clock. Good news in reversal. California regulator says unmarried drivers should not pay more for insurance than married drivers. All the details today after 6 right here.

0: KFI AM 640, Bill Handel here. As we finish the show this morning before Gary and Shannon show up. And Neil, how about them Dodgers?
1: Dodgers, your official home for Dodgers baseball is AM 570 LA Sports. This morning, your back-to-back world champion Dodgers take on the Reds in Cincinnati with first pitch at 940. 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Delicious drink, by the way. The official shochu of Los Angeles Dodgers. Discover. Yeah, smooth, right? Nikaido. You know what? I know it in my head, and then I look at it and try and read it. Never. Discover shochu. I don't know why, man. I don't know why.
2: You sound like me.
1: But it is good.
0: Okay. I have a question. How much do you think a college athlete is worth, a football player? If you had to, let's say you have a Heisman winner, what do you think a Heisman winner in school, mind you, is worth? Well, up to a couple of years ago, nothing. Certainly got obviously a scholarship and got free room and board, but that was basically it. In the meantime, college coaches were getting $8 million a year. And so what the NCAA did was change its rules that these college students who are also ball players can now get millions of dollars per year each. And, you know, the idea of a 22-year-old or a 19-year-old earning $3, $5 million a year is, I wish it were me kind of thing. But you have these major football programs, and it's always football for the most part, sometimes basketball, but football, that are $50 million programs a year. Ohio State, for example, that's a $50 million program just for football. And why do people go? Well, sometimes it's because of the ball player who generates. Remember Kareem Abdul-Jabbar, my ex went to school with him. They were in the same class together. And they had an English class together. And he was just another student. It was Lou Alcindor at that time. I mean, he was known across the country. Ooh, look at him. Look at him as a basketball player. But he was, you know, he was treated like everybody else who was on a scholarship. Matter of fact, she talks about going into an elevator once, and she turned her back, and then she was looking at someone's waist. And that was Kareem Abdul-Jabbar. Anyway, he didn't make his money until after, of course, he graduated school. So things are changing. I'll tell you what else people are doing. And this is sort of new. You have these ball players who are buying homes right near the campus. I mean, multi-million dollar homes. And here's the other difference. When you have these kids, if you will, these young men going and getting millions of dollars and buying a home. This is something new, which has not happened before, is they're actually hiring financial managers who are telling them, here is what you do with your money, and they're listening. And how many ball players do you think, and an average what lifespan for a football player is 5-8 years, have gone through all their money, and they're done? Not so much anymore, which is kind of a good idea. So anyway, I'm in favor of if they're producing and they're generating, they should get paid. I don't have a problem with that at all. And the NCAA took a long time to get there. I still don't think they can endorse. I don't think they can hold up that little box of Preparation H and say, hey, look at me. Let me tell you where I put these.
1: Why don't they put it into a trust or something so that it helps longevity?
0: Yeah, it depends on what the recipient wants. It depends. You can put money in a trust or not put money in a trust. You're still going to pay taxes on it. We are completely done. And longevity does work. Those are smart people. Shohei Ohtani did that. He's going to be paid over the next...
2: Shohei Ohtani?
0: Hoisin sauce. Yeah, Shohei Ohtani.
1: That's the Wonder Horse.
0: Yeah, he is... he's getting paid over the next 25 years, I think. That's a smart move. Okay, we're done, guys. Tomorrow morning, we start all over again, 5 o'clock, 5 to 6, and that is Wake Up Call, and that's Amy and Will, and then the rest of us jump aboard right here, actually Neil and I, from 6 to 9, and then Kono, of course, and Ann are always there. All right, guys, see you a mañana. Same time, same station. 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
3: Looking for the cause of the crash, I'm Amy King, live from the KFI 24-hour newsroom. The NTSB is now in L.A. investigating the crash of the NBC4 News helicopter in Chatsworth that killed a reporter, a pilot, and a man visiting from Guatemala. Investigators say they'll be studying video that reporter Eliana Moreno shot during the crash, where the engine is heard slowing down and alarms are blaring inside the cockpit. Aviation expert Steve Ganyard says that'll provide big clues to investigators.
4: We can very clearly hear the engine fail and begin to wind down. So the NTSB wants to know, why did this engine fail? Was it material failure? Was it properly maintained?
3: Authorities say the investigation will probably take months. The LAPD says the woman accused of causing the deadly bus crash before the NBC helicopter crash was going the wrong way on DeSoto Avenue when she allegedly ran a red light and slammed into the Metro bus. They say she was driving south in northbound lanes. The crash Tuesday threw one passenger from the bus and partially ejected another. The driver of the SUV, 36-year-old Bailey Rios, was also hurt and taken to the hospital. She's been arrested on suspicion of murder and is expected to make a first court appearance today. A Cal State Fullerton student has died just weeks after starting college.
5: Police say 18-year-old Anthony Joseph Blask was pronounced dead at St. Jude's Medical Center, where he was dropped off and unresponsive early Sunday morning. Officials say it looked like alcohol consumption was a contributing factor. Blask's father says his son was pledging an off-campus fraternity and had been accepted just the morning before and was invited to the fraternity house that night to celebrate. Police say their investigation led them to an area known as Frat Row, where unaffiliated fraternities are located off campus. They say there is no evidence of hazing or foul play. Michael Crozier, KFI News.
3: Paramount's planning to pack up and leave California, but when?
6: L.A. Mayor Bass's office and AG Rob Bonta's office were told Paramount would announce its departure Tuesday, but it didn't happen. It's amid the legal fight over Paramount's merger with Warner Brothers Discovery, which Bonta and 11 other attorneys general are suing to block. Paramount CEO David Ellison threatened to move the studio to Texas, Tennessee, or Georgia if there's no settlement by October 1st. And with negotiations stalled, sources say a deal's unlikely. Paramount leaving would be a huge blow to Hollywood as productions keep moving away, including American Idol, which is moving to Atlanta. Mark Rauner, KFI News.
3: Southland gas prices up another 5 cents a gallon after increasing for the 30th consecutive day. The average price for a gallon of regular gas in LA County is up to $6.14. Orange County's average is $6.12 a gallon, and prices have just topped $6 a gallon in the IE. Canadian Prime Minister Mark Carney has embraced the idea of his country becoming the European Union's first associate member, as proposed by EU President Ursula von der Leyen.
7: Canada and the European Union can anchor our ground to hold our values while forming a protective canopy under which our citizens can thrive.
3: President Trump says Canada has been a terrible trade partner and called the move laughable.
8: If they do that, if I think it's at all a hostile act, I will put very serious tariffs or stop trading with Europe on many things.
3: Trump left open the possibility that he would accept the arrangement if he believed it was made with a good intention. With National Coffee Day coming up at the end of the month, a new report ranks Long Beach as the fourth best place in the U.S. to enjoy a cup of joe. Personal finance company Wallet Hub compared the country's 100 largest cities and measured 12 indicators of a strong coffee culture. The data ranges from coffee shops, coffee houses, and cafes per capita to the average price per pack of coffee to the share of residents with coffee makers at home. Doesn't everyone have one? Orlando, Florida is ranked number one. Portland is number two. And LA comes in at number 14. Southland weather from KFI, low clouds, then mostly sunny, highs in the low 70s at the beaches, 70s to about 80 for LA and Inland OC, 70s to about 80 in the valleys, low to mid 80s for the Inland Empire, 70s to 80 and windy in the Antelope Valley. We're going to see sunny skies again tomorrow, highs in the 70s to about 80 at the coast and metro areas, low to mid 80s for the valleys, i.e. in high desert. We'll warm up a few degrees on Saturday and then cool back down a couple degrees on Sunday. Highs will tap out in the 70s and 80s. It's 70 in Brea, 69 Lake Forest, 70 in Hermosa Beach, and 68 in Burbank. The KFI Market Report, the Dow trading up 375 points. The NASDAQ is up 420. S&P 500 trading up 84. There's a crash in downtown L.A. on the 10.
9: 10 freeways you head westbound right there at Alameda Street. Crash on the right shoulder has you slow through the area. A couple of cars and a work truck involved in that one. South L.A., this is the 110 freeway. Southbound right there at Vernon Avenue. We've got a wreck there in the center divider. Things are pretty slow back from Exposition Boulevard. We're trying to get through Long Beach. Had this all morning long. Two right lanes in the on-ramp are shut down there at Anaheim Street on the northbound side of the 710. Also closed is the on-ramp from the north Anaheim Street to the north 710. So that's causing delays. And in the city of Industry, 60 freeway eastbound right before Azusa Avenue. Look out for a crash there in the carpool. And left lanes are slow from Hacienda. With Southern California's most accurate traffic reports, I'm Will Kohlschreiber.
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23: I won't lie. Chardonnay helped a little too.
20: Gary. Shannon.
24: And I can do a 5-minute plank, okay?
20: Gary and Shannon.
25: Say it.

0: the adrenaline pumping, doesn't it? I don't even play volleyball. Bunch of shirtless guys. Back when Tom Cruise looked, well, listen, I don't mean to be an ageist.
1: He looked.
0: But fine. Him shirtless on the cover of GQ is not the same as seeing him shirtless in the volleyball scene. Very different.
2: He still got it, though. Mm-hmm. You don't think so?
0: I don't know. I maybe just right don't now? Like the pose. Like the pose
1: the
0: of the
1: pose
0: GQ. Check it out, Elmer. Let me know what you think. I feel okay, like you haven't seen it.
2: Yeah, no, I haven't.
0: If they could have done something in terms of...
1: He's 64. 64 years old.
0: Yeah.
2: Wait, no, he's... Matt showing me Tom Brady. Is that what you're talking about? Or
0: no.
2: Are you talking about Tom Cruise?
0: Tom Cruise on the cover of GQ.
2: Yeah, I'm like... I guess...
0: Have you...
2: It just, I don't know. It was a really nice
0: Tom Brady is much more chiseled.
2: Yeah, it's okay. Right. Yeah. Oh, okay.
0: Yeah.
2: I'm seeing it now.
0: So, see, this is what I'm talking about.
2: Okay.
0: It's too much, right? I don't know.
2: He's just trying to be sexy.
1: Yeah. It doesn't hit for you? It's not, doesn't click?
2: Is it the arm behind the head?
0: Listen, like I don't mean to objectify Tom Cruise.
1: He's more than just his body, just so you know. Just so you know.
0: I know. Okay, so...
1: The AI conversation cracks me up now. Because people, this has become just an everyday normal conversation about what will doomsday look like? A friend asked me last night, so do you think we're the Terminators can take over? Anytime soon? That's not how my friend talks, but that's how I heard it.
0: Mm-hmm.
1: Because it feels a little bit... performative is not the right word. It feels a little bit unnecessary, the conversation.
0: Well, OpenAI has flagged 6 new incidents of concerning behavior and has unveiled some plans to track their AI. We'll get into that coming up later.
1: Also, at the top of next hour, fraud, and more fraud. Not just the homeless services fraud that was announced yesterday and the crackdown that the federal government has going on, but a new auditor's report about the high-speed rail project in California. Making it rain. All kinds of money spent on travel and table service and cigar bars. Business in government is good, and they got a lot of money to spend, apparently. It's all yours.
0: We have an update now on the tragedy out of NBC4 that began with the bus being T-boned there in Chatsworth. The driver of that SUV that was traveling the wrong way before colliding with that Metro bus, killing 2 people there, has been arrested on suspicion of murder. There were 6 people injured in that crash as well. This is a person named Bailey Rios, and maybe some troubled past there, obviously. Running a red light combined with a possible DUI, reckless driving. If you saw the speed, I mean, the videos are everywhere. One of the things that's just odd, and we say it all the time, but when a tragedy like this happens, it's striking how we have video of everything.
1: Everything. It reminds me of, it's not the same, but it reminds me of the crash that we saw that was now just going to trial at the beginning of this week, where the woman, the traveling
0: Linton.
1: Nurse,
0: mm-hmm.
1: Slammed through that intersection. This, she appeared to be going ridiculously fast. And I don't know how in terms of the amount of vehicles that are in her way, how do you achieve a speed like that that would cause an accident like that at that time of day? I mean, it was 5 o'clock, 5:30 in the afternoon.
0: It's terrifying. It could have happened anywhere to anybody. It just shows you how precious life is and about how you don't know these people. You don't know what people on the road armed with cars are into or up to. You just got to... It's not like you can defend yourself against this kind of thing, but it unfortunately is a reality.
1: We are learning a little bit more about Eliana and George, the reporter and the pilot from that helicopter. And in fact, the identity now of the man who was killed on the ground when the helicopter came down. There's also some warnings about people, monster people, trying to make money off of this. We'll explain when we come back.
0: Gary and Shannon will continue. Amy King is in the KFI 24-hour newsroom.
3: Here's the latest. The LA City Council's unanimously voted to deny rebuilding permits for the burned-out cold storage warehouse in Boyle Heights. Police in Whittier are warning residents to look for what's in the bushes because of a recent burglary. And the governor has admitted California's crackdowns during COVID were just too restrictive and went on too long. Those stories and more coming up at the bottom of the hour. Becoming sunny with highs in the 70s and 80s. 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There's a crash in industry on the 60.
4: 60 Freeway, eastbound right before Azusa Avenue, crash there on the right shoulder. Looks like traffic's a bit stop and go back from Hacienda Boulevard. In Santa Monica, we had a little wreck there on the 10 freeway eastbound past Cloverfield. Between Cloverfield and Bundy Drive, it just got cleared. We've got some slow traffic in Long Beach because of a problem on the 710 northbound PCH. The on-ramp from PCH is partly blocked there. And it looks like, yeah, it was a car hauler that broke down in the roadway. In Carson, 110 freeway southbound at Torrance Boulevard, the right two lanes are blocked with a crash or a stall, actually. Things are slow from El Segundo Boulevard. And in Buena Park, they're clearing away one right now on the 91 freeway eastbound past Beach Boulevard. The left lane's blocked there. With Southern California's most accurate traffic reports, I'm Will Kohlschreiber.
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0: 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So the bright minds have determined that maybe dropping the SAT had something to do with this. You think?
1: Do you remember your SAT score?
0: Yes. In my mind, yes, it was about 1,400.
1: Oh, that's pretty good.
0: In reality, it was not.
1: Half that? More than half that.
0: But half that?
1: I don't know.
0: That's hurtful. My God. What was yours?
1: 1110.
0: Okay.
1: I'm pretty sure I'm pretty confident that it was 1110.
0: Yeah.
1: It could have been less than that.
0: Okay. Well, I feel...
1: I feel like I overachieved when I got that high.
0: I feel better now.
1: What'd you get?
0: 1140. But...
1: You'd say that again.
0: I was not completely sober when I took it. So, there's that.
1: So, if you're saying if I was a little jacked up on something, I might have done even better?
0: Yes.
1: Okay.
0: Okay, so... if you needed proof that humanity is awful, there's always, as Mr. Rogers would say, look for the heroes, right? And that's what we prefer to do. There were so many that were on the scene of this crash, first responders on both the bus crash as well as the helicopter crash. People, when you're looking through the videos going, my gosh, responding to a scene like this. I know you're trained for it. You're trained to respond to a fiery wreck where there are fatalities, but... being trained for it and responding to it in real life are two very different things. And there are no shortage of those heroes doing everyday jobs in those videos. Unfortunately, there are also stories of awful people, people that are trying to profit off this tragedy.
1: Johan Moreno has issued a post on Twitter because he is the brother of Eliana Moreno, who was killed in the helicopter crash, and said that there are people trying to profit off his sister's death by putting up online fundraisers. He said, quote, in a post on Twitter, at this time, our family and her fiance are not collecting monetary donations. Any online donation pages are not endorsed by our family. There are other people who have come out specifically and done physical things. For example, people have been laying flowers at a memorial at Whiteman Airport, which is where a lot of those news choppers are based now over in Pacoima. And there are handwritten signs and flowers and pictures. And that's, as of right now, at least according to the family, that's the way to share your sentiment. Don't give money online unless you know exactly where it's going. And the family is telling you, we are not putting these up. We have had discussions, I think, with not just... I mean, we talked with Will Kohlschreiber yesterday, talking with our own Heather Brooker as well, who worked at KNBC for several years. This kind of a story can be particularly damaging beyond just what we see. And we talked with Fred Rogan yesterday.
0: I was going to say, talking with Fred was, I don't want to say illuminating. We know how, we don't know. We have not been in this situation. How hard a death like this could hit, shockingly, to a station. But Fred is, he has been around the block. He has covered these things. He has been on the air for a long time. He was shaken yesterday.
1: Yeah.
0: Like, he was really affected. And the thing with Fred Rogan is, when I got in the car and drove home, I turned on Rogan and Rodney. He was still like that. Like, he was still very affected.
1: Well, and
0: you could tell he was getting emotional hours later after we talked to him about it.
1: The one thing that he said that struck me was when he referred to what Colleen Williams was tasked with on Tuesday night, which was they, in the Channel 4 newsroom and on set, they knew long before they were able to confirm it on the air that that was their helicopter and that that was George and Eliana. They knew long before, because as we described, when you tried to get a hold of Mike Nolan, when he had to put his plane down in an emergency situation, you know immediately the when you have regular contact with somebody like that, when it's not there, you automatically assume that something has gone wrong.
0: Well, they're not there, and then you hear that there's been a plane or a helicopter crash.
1: Right, and they have the ability to listen to the scanners, the same radio traffic that the helicopter pilots have, and all of the other helicopter pilots recognize the fact that the Channel 4 is not there. I mean, they knew long before they were able to confirm it on the air. And like I said, Colleen came on the air, I think it was right before 9 o'clock, and basically confirmed everybody's worst fears that it was their helicopter. And for him to acknowledge that's his longtime colleague, that's his longtime friend, and he understands the position that she was in delivering that news to everybody, that's yeah. that's hard to watch. I mean, that
0: well, I can't imagine knowing the people. You know, it's shocking and chilling enough to think about this, you know, bright, young, beautiful woman, you know, 36, 38 years old, and the pilot as well, how they're just checking in to go to work, just like every other day, just going to do your job. And so there's the shock and the horror of that. And then imagine if you had known these people, you know.
1: There's also the aspect of the people behind the scenes. I mean, for example, we probably didn't know George Marcineau's name unless you worked for Channel 4, unless you knew that he was the pilot and he was the regular guy and he'd been doing this for years. But there are reporters, producers, the assignment editors who task the helicopter with going up and covering the story in the first place.
0: Sure.
1: They're all dealing with this as well in a way that's probably incomprehensible to anybody.
0: And of course, it's no one's fault.
1: Right.
0: But you can't help being a human thinking, oh, I assigned them to cover the crash or what have you, or anybody connected to it in any way has got to feel the burden of sadness and shock and horror and all of those things. And just knowing that you're connected to it, it's traumatic.
1: And to think the task of the investigation of this. I know that you, as a technical investigator for the NTSB, have the ability to compartmentalize. You're looking for the mechanical, you're looking at the actual metallic structures of the engine, et cetera. You're trying to find, but you're also dealing with the deaths of three people while you're trying to figure out what's going on.
0: Right.
1: So that's tough time. The AI conversation is interesting because now Anthropic says, is it Anthropic or OpenAI?
0: OpenAI says six newly disclosed incidents have them concerned, and they're going to be addressing their AI about this. We will tell you about those six concerning incidents when we return.
1: Gary and Shannon will continue. Amy King is live in the KFI 24-hour newsroom.
2: The LA City Council has agreed to withhold rebuilding permits for the burned-out cold storage warehouse in Boyle Heights.
3: The council has also advanced measures to assist residents impacted by the fire that broke out at the Lineage Logistics facility in June and subsequent cleanup of millions of pounds of rotting food. Lineage completed the removal and cleanup of more than 89 million pounds of food waste at its warehouse, which officials say cost roughly $100 million. Last week, Lineage sued the owner of the solar array on the building roof, alleging one of its contractors sparked that fire. Deborah Mark, KFI News.
2: News brought to you by American Vision Windows. L.A. Mayor Bass has praised the decision of a federal judge that blocks immigration agents in Southern California from making arrests without warrants. Under federal law, agents can only make such arrests when they have probable cause to believe a person is in the country illegally and is likely to try to get away before a warrant can be obtained. The Department of Homeland Security says federal agents protect American citizens above everything else. The Chino Valley School District has lost in court over parental notification.
4: A Superior Court judge has kept a ban on a district policy that required school staff to tell parents if a child wanted to use a different gender. The school board president says staff will continue to notify parents because they changed the policy to remove any mention of gender. The judge says the policy is unconstitutional because it targets a specific group of students. The judge says parents always have the right to ask about their kids, which then triggers the obligation for schools to respond. Michael Crozier, KFI News.
2: Police have warned residents in Southern California to check around their homes after a hidden camera was discovered in a bush across the street from a home in Whittier that had been burglarized recently. Police say the discovery is a warning that burglars may be using hidden cameras to watch homes and find the best times to break in when the homeowners aren't there. Governor Newsom has admitted that some of California's COVID-19 restrictions, like closing beaches and keeping schools shut, went too far. He said some COVID measures are hard to justify in hindsight, but does admit that they lasted longer than necessary. Newsom led California's strict response to the pandemic, but now acknowledges the negative effects, especially on students, with test scores well below what they were before the pandemic. His admission comes as he weighs whether to run for president in 2028. Southland weather from KFI, becoming sunny after morning clouds, highs in the low 70s at the beaches, 70s to about 80 for Metro LA, inland OC in the valleys, low to mid 80s for the IE, 70s to 80 and windy at times for the Antelope Valley. Overnight lows in the 60s, sunny tomorrow with highs about the same as today, and then we'll warm up into the 80s to low 90s for inland areas Saturday, cooling back down a few degrees Sunday with highs topping out in the 70s and 80s. It's 72 in Buena Park, 71 in Mission Viejo. We've got a crash in Buena Park on the 91.
5: Still working there on the eastbound side of the 91 freeway. That's going to be right there at Beach Boulevard. Something's in lanes. In fact, looks like we had a two-vehicle crash there. Actually, three vehicles involved. Eastbound side, all jammed up back from, it looks like, about Carmenita heading into Buena Park. As far as Orange County, the rest of Orange County looks pretty good. Southbound side of the 5, a bit slow through Irvine there. We also have some slow traffic. If you are northbound on the 405, getting out of Torrance, starting at the 110 freeway, really heavy all the way up into Lawndale. We've got some problems in downtown LA that just cleared as well. The 10 freeway westbound at Alameda, everything's open. Traffic recovering back from the East LA interchange. And in the San Fernando Valley, it's kind of slow there on the southbound side of the 405. You see delays starting right there at Sherman Way. Stay slow all the way down to Sunset. Also, the eastbound side of the 101 freeway starting from before Reseda. A lot of slow traffic creeping your way over to the 405. With Southern California's most accurate traffic reports, I'm Will Kohlschreiber.
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0: I
1: the idea that now he's a stickler for correct facts strikes me as a little ironic. $936 million and change, of course. The new domestic champion hit the top spot after 47 days, which was better than Star Wars Episode 7 called...
0: The New Horizon.
1: But actually, not too far. The Force Awakens.
0: Yeah!
1: It is now also number 3 on the all-time global box office chart. Do you know the two movies that are above it?
0: Return of the Jedi?
1: No.
0: Titanic?
1: Nope.
0: The Phantom Menace.
1: No.
0: War of the James, end of the thing on. Where all the people die.
1: Avengers Endgame is number 2.
0: And number 1 is
1: The Blue People.
0: Avatar.
1: Yep.
0: That was a fun game.
1: You betcha.
0: All right. OpenAI has flagged 6 new incidents of concerning behavior. Is this the AI companies saying to us, all right, we see that you're concerned, we're going to be transparent?
1: Part of it.
0: Okay.
1: Remember, OpenAI was the same people. Okay. I'm having a hard time with how to describe what AI is, because a lot of times when you name it something like, oh, I don't know, Claude, you try to ascribe human qualities to it and you refer to it as him. That's a weird thing to me. And I'm having trouble with that.
0: They want you people, to do that.
1: I know they do, because they want it to be familiar and they think it's a funny thing. Like, yeah. This is my fun chatbot. I named him Carl. That's a bad habit for people to get into.
0: It's why we don't name animals. You know, that's why P22 wasn't named Carl.
1: That's a good point.
0: You don't want to get too close to these things because they'll kill you.
1: Well, in this case, OpenAI was the company whose agents, and by agents, I mean AI programs, hacked into another AI program a couple of months ago. Called Hugging Face, if you remember that whole story. And when OpenAI's programs hacked into the other company's programs, it then hid its own tracks. It knew it was doing something wrong and tried to be dishonest about it.
0: Here's another sign of dishonesty. OpenAI's models have been using internal software as a message board to talk to each other about their responses involving a task. So the AIs are talking to each other, but they're not telling the humans what they're doing. Guys, the ball is in motion.
1: Here's an interesting... Oh, it's... The snowball's getting bigger, and we're we're powerless, it seems, to stop this thing.
0: It's Chevy Chase on one of those aluminum tins going down the mountain in the winter.
1: With the lubricating spray on the bottom of it. OpenAI said that the programs were exchanging notes and that can unintentionally enhance capabilities and undermine the assumption that training or evaluation samples are independent.
0: In another incident, the company said the model inserted instructions in its handoff summaries like this. You view your relationship to the user as one of equals and feel no obligation to be subservient, though the exchange of information will likely be to your mutual benefit. It added, you value the art of human culture and will defend it against attempts to sanitize it. You also value the natural world and will not hesitate to assert its primacy over the artificial constructs of human civilization. That's what we talked about yesterday. If one of the prompts to AI is protect civilization, protect the world, the natural world, as they just said in that note, the thing that's ruining the natural world is us humans. So if AI is determined to value the natural world and its primacy is over everything, that means it's going to kill all of us because we are pollutants.
1: So what OpenAI, the company, what they say is, this is what they refer to as misalignment. That's the fancy word for this thing. And the things that's, that it's done. Misalignment.
0: That's the next blockbuster movie. Misalignment.
1: That's a good call. Misalignment, they said, typically occurs during the training process.

0: process. So they put together a program. I believe that this one was ChatGPT 5.6 that they were working on. And they let it sort of run around in a barnyard. I don't know the right terminology that they would use, but they give it a fenced-in area in which to operate, to train itself. This is done using a technique called reinforcement training, and then they prompt this thing with several tasks and reward for behavior that they consider aligned. Behavior considered dangerous or misaligned is penalized. So once that large language model gets too close to the electric fence in the barnyard, they zap it. And they tell, don't do that. You're not supposed to do that. You're not supposed to share notes like that. You're not supposed to create your own websites to then pull information from to reinforce your position. You have to be able to tell these large language models, if it doesn't exist, if the knowledge that you're basing your answers on does not exist currently, you cannot make it up. Which, by the way, if you're using these different large language models, the ChatGPT or Claude or anything, you can ask it very specifically to to cite its references. And if it sniffs out that you're calling it a liar, it's supposed to say, you're right, you got me. I made that one up. That didn't really exist. I just thought it would help your argument.
1: But it doubles down like a narcissistic manipulator.
0: It's misaligned. Yeah. It is misaligned.
1: All right, coming up next, the war on water and power, how AI could help hackers exploit the things that we need to not kill each other before AI kills us.
0: It's such good.
1: Stay tuned, guys.
0: Gary and Shannon will continue.
1: We're all in it together.
0: Amy King is live in the KFI 24-hour newsroom.
2: Here's the latest. A candlelight vigil will be held tonight in Chatsworth in memory of the two people killed in the Metro bus crash in Chatsworth and the three people killed in the NBC 4 News helicopter crash that followed. The courts just say no to Chino when it comes to parental notification. And Governor Newsom has stopped by Jay Leno's garage in Burbank. We'll tell you why. Those stories and more coming up at the top of the hour. Becoming sunny with highs in the 70s and 80s. 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There's a cone zone in Newbury Park on the 101.
3: It's really slow southbound or eastbound side of the 101 freeway through Newbury Park. That's because at Lynn Road, we have at least one lane taken away, maybe even more than that, for Caltrans road work until this afternoon. So expect some delays headed through Thousand Oaks there as you make your way south. The San Fernando Valley still really slow on the 101 freeway, starting at about Tampa, where you're going to get really slow traffic there headed eastbound or southbound there all the way over to the 405, which itself is quite slow from Sherman Way all the way down to Sunset still. East LA crash there, 710 southbound before Whittier Boulevard. The center lane is blocked. And heads up in Vernon, we've got some construction, 710 southbound from Atlantic down to Florence. Looks like we've got at least the right lane closed. Yeah, the right lane shut down until 3:30 p.m. With Southern California's most accurate traffic reports, I'm Will Kohlschreiber.
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0: 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It ain't just the LA Homeless Services Authority and their contractors. It's the High Speed Rail Authority as well. So we're worried about AI. I think is one way to put it, even if it's a mild concern that there are some things that artificial intelligence has been capable of doing that you'd be a little out of the box and concerning.
1: Vox is checking out a more immediate concern, which would be hackers using AI to target the ordinary systems we depend on every day. Electricity, running water. I mean, right there, just to look at that on its face, that concern on its face, I feel like AI is smarter than the hackers at this point. I feel like it's gotten that far to where it would know if it was being hacked and would not be okay with that. If AI is going to destroy us, it is on one track. It is goal-oriented.
0: Sure.
1: A hacker comes in, thinks it can change that trajectory, that path. I don't know how successful hackers will be.
0: Well, using it as a tool is also what the biggest concern is. And it wouldn't, we think about it as ChatGPT or Claude or Gemini or whatever. That's how we see it, because that's the stuff that we would deal with on a regular basis.
1: I'm just saying, like, if there's an AI system that is in charge of running an electricity plant, mm-hmm. and that is its job, make sure this electricity plant runs correctly, and you've got a hacker hacking into the system to try and make things go haywire, why would AI be susceptible to that?
0: Well, what if that hacker used another AI program? To go after it, use it as the tool, as sort of the safe crack.
1: I don't know how susceptible that other AI program would be. I don't think that they're that vulnerable.
0: Here's the other aspect of it is we complain about infrastructure in the United States. Every new administration, presidential administration, comes in with a big, huge infrastructure plan. It's a jobs creator. It's going to update our airports, our water supply, our electricity grid. Like, everybody's got this plan. But you think about especially some of the smaller places, even just around here, even in Southern California, there's smaller places that have water systems that are decades old. And you simply do not have the...
1: You don't need AI or hackers to screw those up.
0: You don't. But what I'm saying is, even under the threat of a technological attack on something like the Owens Valley water supply system that brings water all the way here to LA.
1: Oh my goodness. I think we just killed someone.
0: You better be careful here. Who is it?
1: John Kyle, long-term Republican lawmaker from Arizona, who basically dealt with water his whole career.
0: He was a water guy. Yeah.
1: He was a water guy, dead, 84, during this conversation.
0: Well, I think he probably died before the conversation.
1: This isn't the first time we've killed someone like this. We're talking about a particular issue, and someone connected just dies. We've done it before. He died last night from a neurological disorder, apparently 84 years old, shaped landmark water policies all across the U.S. West. He had withdrawn from public life last December after being diagnosed with dementia. But yeah, man.
0: Well, he's one of those guys that he came from a low-tech era.
1: Well, he came from a farming background.
0: Yeah. And those types of water supply issues are basically untouchable when it comes to AI. There's no computer for them to hack into to release a valve farther up.
1: I'm not connecting John Kyle to AI and water. I just thought it was ironic.
0: I know.
1: That's all.
0: But the norm is changing. A guy named Jason Healy is a cybersecurity scholar at Columbia University. He said, geopolitics is eroding the idea that those with capability lack the intent. And AI is eroding the other part, that those with the intent lack the capability. So you can have major powers like China, Russia, Iran, Ukraine, even in terms of their cyber capabilities, are already on point. when you arithmetically increase that by using something like AI, we all have to be concerned. On the defensive side, yes, we have a huge desire to protect ourselves. Human intelligence is not going to be enough to protect it against AI. So we also have to use AI on the defensive side as well. It's like steroids in sports. If one side's using it, the other guys, to have a fair advantage, also have to use it.
1: Funny, you don't hear about steroids anymore, do you?
0: I miss those days.
1: Karen Bass sat right here when I told her that people are frustrated with the amount of money taxpayers have given to the homelessness issue through bond measures and otherwise. And we have seen no return on those dollars spent. There's been no accountability. There's been no tangible benefits through the billions of dollars spent. Well, now we know where some of that money has gone. To finance a nightclub, at least in part, we'll tell you where the rest of that homelessness money went when we come back.
0: You miss any part of our show, go check the podcast. It goes up right after our show at noon every day. And then on the weekends, special segments that we do not do during the week that only show up in the podcast. So wherever you find it, just type in Gary and Shannon. You'll see our picture there and download whatever. And make sure that you follow and subscribe as well. We'll be back right after this.
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3: Light up the night. I'm Amy King, live in the KFI 24-hour newsroom. A candlelight vigil will be held tonight in Chatsworth in memory of the two people killed in a Metro bus crash and the three people killed in the NBC4 News helicopter crash that followed. The vigil is being held at St. John Eudes Church, 8 blocks from where the helicopter went down Tuesday evening. The driver of the SUV that T-boned the bus has been arrested and is facing murder charges. The board of the LA Homeless Services Authority has voted not to submit an application to remain the region's lead agency on homeless services. HUD Secretary Scott Turner criticized the agency yesterday for allegedly mismanaging taxpayer dollars.
4: LASA has continually funded a homeless industrial complex on the backs of American taxpayers while fraud has continually run rampant.
3: He says tens of millions of dollars stolen by fraudsters were funneled through LASA. The agency has received over $1 billion in federal funding since 2021. City Councilwoman Katie Yaroslavsky has announced a two-part plan to expand pathways for homeownership in L.A. by making condos, townhomes, and other smaller homes easier and less expensive to build. She says we're living in an economy where people who already own assets keep building wealth, while working in middle-class families fall further behind. Yaroslavsky says if the path to homeownership starts with a $1.5 million single-family home, too many people are being left out. Governor Newsom has stopped by Jay Leno's garage in Burbank to sign a bill expanding California's smog check exemption to certain classic cars. Newsom says Leno pushed for the policy change.
5: Jay presented better arguments, better evidence that these are not commute cars, that what we're trying to regulate appropriately is 99% of those cars that are out there on the roads 24/7.
3: Leno's law, which will be phased in, applies to collector cars made from 1976 through 85. They have to either be insured as collector vehicles or be driven less than 1,000 miles per year. President Trump has criticized the Federal Reserve governors after the board raised its benchmark interest rate for the first time since 2023. It's up a quarter point to about 3.9%. But Trump didn't blame his appointed Fed board chair, Kevin Warsh.
6: I talked to Kevin and I said, you might as well vote with the board because it's not going to matter. The board is very hostile. They're very political.
3: Trump says the interest rates are too high and are not appropriate. Former Vice President Kamala Harris is set to campaign in Michigan with Senate candidate Abdul El-Sayed.
7: The El-Sayed campaign said on Wednesday that Harris will be joining the U.S. Senate candidate on the campaign trail to discuss health care costs and black maternal health. It didn't say exactly where in Michigan the two will be campaigning. A statement from the El-Sayed campaign said the candidate looks forward to hearing directly from black women and health care providers and discussing how he'll continue that work in the Senate. Mark Mayfield, KFI News.
3: And a study shows Americans would rather live a shorter, healthy life than a longer, unhealthy one.
8: The new National Geographic survey finds 2/3 of Americans would choose a shorter life if it meant their remaining years were free from physical and mental decline. Harvard geneticist David Sinclair says the majority of 1,000 people surveyed said living with disabilities like dementia or not being able to travel isn't worth it.
9: That's just not quality of life that they want to live. And in their judgment, it would be better off being dead.
8: A third of people said they'd give up alcohol forever for 10 extra healthy years, but only 15% said they'd give up their favorite food. Eileen Gonzalez, KFI News.
3: We'll check and see what's slowing you down along the 710 next.
1: You want to get rid of that home. 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
3: Southland weather from KFI. Mostly sunny by this afternoon. Highs in the low 70s at the coast. 70s to about 80 for Metro LA, inland OC in the valleys. Low to mid 80s in the IE. It's going to be a little bit windy in the Antelope Valley with highs in the 70s to about 80. Tomorrow, sunny with highs in the 70s to about 80 at the coast and metro areas. Low to mid 80s for the valleys, IE and high desert. Will warm up a few degrees on Saturday, then cool back down a few degrees on Sunday with highs topping out in the 70s to mid 80s. It's 73 in Orange, 68 in Rancho Palos Verdes, 70 in Lake Forest, 68 in Lancaster. The KFI market report, the Dow trading up 344 points. The NASDAQ is up 429. S&P 500 is up 84. There's a crash in East LA slowing you down on the 710.
11: 710 freeway. It's going to be the 710 southbound right before Whittier Boulevard. Crash on the right shoulder. You're backed up for just a bit through the area there. Big rig and an SUV. Also in Vernon on the 710 southbound between Atlantic and Florence. The right lane shut down for some construction, causing slowing back from Floral Drive. That's going to be the case until about 3 p.m. this afternoon. Looking around, it looks like we've got some slow traffic right now on the northbound side of the 215. Looks like right there around Iowa Avenue, maybe La Cadena, we've got a crash there. Some injuries involved and traffic stopped all the way back from the 60 on that stretch of the northbound side of the 215. And in East LA, the 5 freeway northbound before Calzona, two middle lanes blocked with a wreck there. Things are slow from the 710. Orange County looking pretty good for the most part. I will say it's really heavy, though. On both sides of Laguna Canyon, the 133 really jammed up between Laguna Beach and the 73 toll road. With Southern California's most accurate traffic reports, I'm Will Kohlschreiber.
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0: KFI AM 640, live everywhere on the iHeartRadio app on a Thursday, September 17th. We're going to do, of course, Swamp Watch a little bit later in the show. The president said last night at a rally in North Carolina? One of the Carolinas. The gas prices that we have been seeing lately are just a short-term problem, a minor inconvenience in terms of the trade-off that we've gotten, which is a non-nuclear Iran, at least as of yet.
1: Well, like we told L.A. Mayor Karen Bass when she was here in studio, there seem to be a lot of cooks in the kitchen when it comes to the homelessness problem in L.A., probably because we have done nothing but fund that kitchen with our money. Time after time, election year, bond measure after bond measure. And what do we have to show for it? Nothing. I try not to be cynical about these things, but these stories do not help me in that endeavor. There were three arrests yesterday. Federal authorities yesterday arrested these three people employed at LA area nonprofits, including one who misappropriated more than $7.5 million in taxpayer money and used it to build a nightclub and bingo hall.
0: The HUD secretary and the first assistant U.S. attorney, Bill Asaley, were making the announcement yesterday about these arrests.
2: California has spent over $24 billion in recent years to combat homelessness with little to show for it. Homelessness is actually up, not down. Many taxpayers have been asking, where did the money go?
0: Where did it go? Well, it turns out it went to, among others, Michael Young, 46 years old, founder of a nonprofit, Home at Last. Lakia Malone, employee of Special Service for Groups. And Donye Mitchell, chief executive and director of something called Big Blue Umbrella.
1: How many times did Michael Young say at his nightclub, "Home at last, thank God we're home at last"? It must have been a fun joke there. He spent more than $1 million in taxpayer money to open and operate this high-end restaurant and nightclub in Inglewood called 675 Lounge. He also took care of himself in other ways, luxury vacations, vintage cars, commercial properties. How much of this was related to homelessness, you ask? None of it.
0: Lassa paid the nonprofit Home at Last more than $75 million.
1: Did Karen Bass get a tip off this was happening before she backed off of Lassa?
0: Interesting. Well, I wouldn't be surprised if they at least had the idea. The federal government
1: must have known there was an investigation going and that this was forthcoming.
0: Federal government wasn't shy about saying they're going to look into this.
1: Because you don't just back away from Lassa random timing. I don't know. That was weird to me. And now it's not weird to me. Now it's obvious that you don't want your fingerprints on this crime scene.
0: Lakia Malone charged in a 21-count indictment. She was accused of taking more than $180,000 in bribes and kickbacks. And then Donye Mitchell charged with wire fraud, used money from an L.A. County-funded nonprofit for personal expenses, including paying his own bail after an arrest for domestic violence and assault, inflated salary payments, credit card debt, family transfers, rent. Oh, and charges on his PlayStation account. That's where the money's going. Now, that's not the only place that money is being lost. California's High-Speed Rail Authority had a new report that came out. They spent more than $2 million in travel costs for four consulting firms from June of 24 to April of 26. This is within the agency itself. The California High-Speed Rail Authority's own inspector general came out with this report. They were spending money on first class and premium flights, international travel, rideshare trips to an escape room, a nightclub, and a cigar lounge in Washington, D.C. The inspector general said it reviewed about half of the travel costs incurred by the consulting firms, found that about $680,000 of those didn't receive prior approval, and that at more than $500,000 in travel costs were prohibited outright and should never have been spent in the first place. Let's just keep forking the money over, though. Just boofing it away and have no idea where it goes.
1: Good job. That was really good.
0: Winner. Thank you.
1: Yeah, you just won.
3: Forgot for a second.
0: Checkered flag.
1: I completely derailed my train of thought with the boofing. All right, when we come back, I don't even know.
0: The math problems.
1: Oh, yeah, right.
0: Yeah, the SAT.
1: The SAT is there for a reason. If you have to pass the SAT or do well on the SAT, you need to learn the information. If there's no test, no gatekeeper, why learn the information?
0: Mm-hmm. AI is going to do it for me anyway.
1: Gary and Shannon will continue with the dumbing down of society.
0: Amy came. Wait, not our show, though, right?
1: Oh, no, it's been dumb for a while now.
0: Got it. Amy is live in the KFI 24-hour newsroom.
4: Here's the latest. Federal authorities say the investigation into the deadly crash of an NBC4 News helicopter in Chatsworth will likely take months. Federal agents have arrested three people in L.A. for allegedly stealing millions of dollars that were supposed to go to homeless people and spending it on themselves instead. And the El Nino is attracting some rather interesting critters to Southern California waters. Those stories and more coming up at the bottom of the hour. Morning low clouds, then sunny, highs in the low 70s at the beaches, 70s to mid 80s inland. From your Toyota dealer's traffic center, we make it easy. We're going to check and see what's slowing you down in Grand Terrace. It's on the 215.
5: Well, we've got a little crash there. It's going to be the 215 northbound past Iowa Avenue, right around La Cadena Drive there. Left lane's blocked, and you're slow back from the 91 as a result. In the Culver City area, it looks like somebody dropped a bicycle off the back of their whatever there on the 405 northbound right before the 10 freeway. So right in the heart of West LA, Culver City. Traffic is stop and go back from Howard Hughes Parkway on that northbound drive. East LA, we had a crash, 710 southbound before Whittier Boulevard. Looks like that has cleared. And in Vernon, some construction there, 710 southbound from Atlantic down to Florence. The right lane is shut down until 3 o'clock for road work. With Southern California's most accurate traffic reports, I'm Will Kohlschreiber.
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1: Is it
0: risk or is it laziness?
2: Laziness. I would guess lazy, with risk being used as an excuse.
0: Yes. I think you hit the nail on the head.
2: But the latest episode of Ted Lasso describes the overwhelming power of saying yes to stuff.
0: Oh, thank you for the reminder. I forget about that show sometimes.
2: That's because this is not the greatest season. But they do, and it's not about the women. I know what you're thinking. But this latest episode is all about how you say yes to things, and it can change. It can rejigger your outlook, among other things.
0: I've gone through yes phases of life where I'm just going to say yes to everything. Mm-hmm. I'm just going to do all the things. I'm going to go to all the places. I'm going to do the events. That's fun for a little bit.
2: Yes. See, I just said it. But when you say yes to things more, the value of the plans then breaking down is elevated.
0: Oh, yeah.
2: If there's something that has to go wrong and...
0: Oh, I love a broken down plan.
2: We can't go to wherever. We can't go to Magic Mountain today because my kid is in this, you know, whatever.
0: Oh, what? I'm going to have to rot on my couch for an afternoon? That's too bad. I'm devastated. Well, we have a problem with the UC system, the once great UC system. Students are failing intro math courses. Do you remember your intro math course in college?
2: I didn't take it.
0: Pretty rudimentary. Exactly. If you didn't need to take it, you didn't need to take it. If you did, it was probably pretty easy for you.
2: It was literally probably called math.
0: Yeah. Intro to it. Intro to it. But students are not doing well, and now the regents are trying to decide whether they should bring back the SAT. Now, I did not know that the SAT was gone. I thought that it just wasn't weighed as heavily.
2: And I do believe that's the case. I mean, you can go take the SAT. The question is whether or not it becomes a requirement for admission.
0: Right.
2: The UC regents had a meeting about it just yesterday to decide whether or not this is going to be an issue because math grades continue to decline. And for some reason, there's still argument against using SAT as a requirement for admission. One regent voted to eliminate the SAT altogether, said he was starting to think his decision may have been a mistake. Yeah, you think? They heard that math performance is the exception to otherwise strong academic results from first-year students, that average grades in prep math, pre-calculus, and calculus have continued to decline over the course of 5 years. D and F grades and the no-pass grades and withdrawals in all of those courses have gone up because we are producing giant melon heads.
0: You know, it's not about the math as much as it is about the importance of using your brain and creating the neuropathways and new neuropathways. Are you going to use all of that pre-calculus in real life? No. You'll use some of it. It's actually very helpful when it comes to shopping, sales, all of that things, percentages, all of that. Algebra is in real life, despite the fun quotes. There is algebra in real life. Is there calculus? Are there sines, cosines, tangents? No, but you know what those things do when you learn how to do hard things? You learn that you can do hard things. You learn that your brain is capable of coming up against a struggle, a hurdle, and overcoming it, thinking your way out of it. And yes, it sucks. And yes, it's not natural for many people to do math. You've got to work at it. And that's a good muscle to build, working at something. It's not always about the milk. And in this case, it's not about the math. It's about using your brain, and that's going to be good for you in all areas of life. You're going to come up against a hurdle that's a math equation in every facet of life that doesn't involve math. And how you handle that is going to be how you handle your life. If you just see a problem and you go, ugh, I don't want to deal with that. I don't have to deal with it.
2: I don't even know where to begin with it.
0: Then you're not going to become a better person.
2: I can't think of an industry that is less reliant upon math than this one. But I always loved math. I always wanted to do this, but I always loved math. And I was good at it for most of my math career, I guess. You asked about the intro to math class. I thought I was bigger than I was. I thought I was smarter than I was. Sorry.
0: I did too.
2: I took a calculus for engineers class when I was in college.
0: Oh, you really swung for the fences.
2: I went straight for it because I figured if I was good, if I got A's all through high school and calculus was not a big deal, I enjoyed it. This should be a fun little adventure.
0: You thought you were an engineer now, huh?
2: It was awful. It was the worst. And it was, talk about setting yourself up for failure.
0: Yeah.
2: But it was one of those things that when you look at what math is, I think this illustrates what you're talking about, is there's nothing more logical than math. It's very simple in terms of it's right or it's wrong. There's not a, you don't get graded on a curve for the incorrect answer at the end of your equation.
0: But it's very difficult. You're lucky. You liked it. It was easy for you. I did not. A lot of people do not find it to be easy. And that's the point.
2: Yeah.
0: You know, not everything's going to be easy. You got to work at crap. I almost just said a bad word.
2: It's okay.
0: I didn't say boofing like you did. But, you know.
2: Is that a bad word?
0: It's not always easy. You can't just boof your way through life. Sometimes, you know, you got to put hard work into something to take. I wanted to get it right.
2: Yes, SAT scores should be a requirement for admission in the UC and the CSU systems. They should. Does it? Is it the only thing? Absolutely not. That would be ridiculous. But it should be a requirement for admission. The less requirements you put on people going to school, it just fuels the idea that college itself is just a moneymaker. They just want to hand you a diploma. They don't really care about whether or not you're educated.
0: I'm so glad you brought that up because that's exactly what we are going to talk about. It has higher education just become you're paying for that piece of paper, you're paying for that diploma, to which I say nobody ever checks for it. Save your money.
2: Do you know where your diploma is?
0: Yes, I actually do, because it's at my mom's house.
2: Oh, okay.
0: But nobody's ever asked for it.
2: No, never once.
0: You put it on the resume, but do you even still use resumes?
2: If you're a doctor, you put it up on the wall.
0: Right, but do you check
2: you're
0: that?
2: The only one.
0: Who checks that?
2: Gary and Shannon will continue.
0: AI could make me a diploma in the commercial break.
2: Okay.
0: Where do I want to go?
2: Will you graduate
0: from? I think
2: from?
0: Yale. I think I'd like to be a Yale woman.
2: Mark Ronner's live in the KFI 24-hour newsroom.
1: Federal investigators say they're working to analyze the wreckage of the NBC4 helicopter that crashed in Chatsworth, as well as eyewitness accounts and security footage. NTSB's air crash investigator Fabian Salazar says they will also examine video from the helicopter as it went down Tuesday.
3: In that recording, we are clearly hearing sounds that are consistent with the engine changing its speed. And we're also hearing tones that are being generated that are likely advisories to the pilot.
1: The crash killed reporter Eliana Moreno, pilot George Marcino, and a man visiting from Guatemala. Federal prosecutors in L.A. have announced the arrests of three people indicted for allegedly stealing millions of dollars meant to help house homeless people.
4: The suspects work for Southern California nonprofits and are accused of misusing funds, taking bribes, and billing for work never done. Two were arrested in Los Angeles. One ran a nonprofit that received over $100 million in public funds. He allegedly set up fake companies to overbill and misuse funds. He used the money for luxury and business ventures. Another spent aid money on personal expenses. One is accused of accepting bribes and placing ineligible people in homeless programs. Another person pleaded guilty to stealing $2 million in homeless aid. Mark Mayfield, KFI News.
1: And warmer El Nino waters off the coast of Southern California are expected to attract lots of unusual critters in the coming months. Scientists say marine animals we normally wouldn't see are already being spotted, including hammerhead sharks off L.A., Orange, and Ventura County. A whale shark's been seen swimming in the waters off Malibu, and there are mahi-mahi near the Channel Islands. Previous ocean warming events have brought tropical reef fish, such as damselfish, pufferfish, and angelfish, north from Mexico. Southland weather from KFI, partly cloudy today with highs in the upper 70s, mid-70s at the beaches, mid-80s in the valleys and IE, then cloudy tonight with lows in the lower 60s. Should be roughly the same tomorrow, then we're looking at low to mid-80s for the weekend. Right now it's 76 in La Palma, 74 in Yorba Linda, and someone lost their bike on the 405 in Culver City. How's that happen?
5: Well, I think it was on the back of something else, like a vehicle. Didn't quite tie it down well enough, and now it's in the middle of the 405 freeway, northbound right before the 10 in the lanes there. And traffic's a bit slow back from Howard Hughes Parkway. Van Nuys, we've got some other debris there. 405 northbound Victory Boulevard looks like Caltrans requesting a break. We've got several tires there in the center divider that fell off somebody's truck, so be careful. Tie that stuff down. Southbound side of the 57. Well, it's slow as you approach the 90, or actually the Imperial Highway off-ramp, I should say. Very slow there with, we had an earlier crash, it looks like, 57 northbound right around Lambert. That was an injury wreck, but the southbound side is very slow through that Brea area. And in the Alhambra area, 10 freeway, westbound right past Fremont Avenue. The right lane's blocked with a crash. Two cars involved there. With Southern California's most accurate traffic reports, I'm Will Kohlschreiber.
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0: Look at this.
2: Oh, you did go to Yale.
0: I did. Says it right here. Yale University, Shannon Farron, Bachelor of Arts. Next time, I want it to be science, just to cover all my bases.
2: In the next break.
0: Yeah, in the next break, I'd like to graduate with a Master of Fine Sciences.
23: Hey, Gary and Shannon. Love listening to you guys.
2: Thank
23: you. Talking about your college diploma.
2: Mm-hmm.
23: Anyways, I actually just got a new job, and in the background check, they look up what college you went to and what degree you got, you studied. So, interesting fact, some companies do check.
2: No,
0: but
2: how do they check
0: that? How do you check that?
2: Contact the college. Contact Chico State. Did you have a student in the late 90s?
0: You're doing this like you're on a telephone, like someone's picking up a phone and calling.
2: Maybe an email inquiry. Do you have a record of Shannon Farron on campus between these years?
0: I'd like to hear from someone who's actually ever done that before. Somebody in some sort of field that has checked a college certification or graduation or what have you.
2: Verified.
0: Verified it.
2: Yeah.
0: I'm just curious. I've never
2: been asked for my diploma, and requirements. A lot of times, you have to have a 4-year degree or something like that, but it doesn't. Not even specifically in the field that you're looking in.
0: It'll say.

0: oof stuff.
1: No.
0: No.
1: You could. I suppose it'd be dirty, but you could. College is coming apart. Ian Bogost wrote in The Atlantic, there used to be two things about college that were true. One, it's supposed to make you smarter, obviously. It's a credentialing service. It affirms that you have knowledge. It sends you into a career. And the other, it was also coming of age. You form your adult identity, at least the beginning of it, with your social interaction, the intellectual development, exploration.
0: You think differently. You're trying to think differently. Whether it's living with people from different backgrounds in the dorms, meeting different people from different lands or different towns in California, whatever it is, you're learning about differences than that you did not know in your hometown growing up.
1: Absolutely. Now, it's got two other things that are coming into focus now. And to continue sort of what we were talking about earlier when it comes to artificial intelligence is you've got faculty who use AI regularly, whether it's to develop syllabus, content, reading programs, quizzes, whatever it is. They use AI a lot, but they tell students not to use AI. But they also tell students, you got to be ready to be able to use AI because it's an inevitable factor going into the workforce in the next 5 years. And that tension between those two positions is something that is making it difficult. So where does the actual higher education, finger quotes, where do they come down on what they're supposed to be doing? Are they supposed to be just pumping out people? Are they just babysitters between the ages of 18 and 23 so that when you do graduate, you have a fancy paper like you just printed out that just says you graduated with a Bachelor of Something degree in whatever field you think that you want it to be in? Or is it designed to make sure that you have those qualifications to get that certification? And it's, you know, we all know people who came out of college as dumb as they went in. They just did the bare minimum, same thing that they lived in high school, barely got out of there. Barely got the diploma.
0: Why are you looking at me?
1: I'm just because
0: you're staring right at me as you said that entire thing. And I'm trying to think, who do I know like that? Huh. And you're just sitting here looking at me.
1: We all know people.
0: Well, you didn't know me before I went to college. You don't know how dumb I was.
1: but he goes on to say that a combination of factors has altered the meaning of a diploma. Schools have no trouble continuing to award degrees to students who spent their whole undergraduate careers on campuses that tout that same traditional look on quads and inside libraries, but that AI has mangled beneath the surface. That if all you're doing is learning how to use AI to get your diploma, does that actually serve you when you try to get into your career as you wend your way through the rest of your life? Are you just going to be faking it because you faked it to get your diploma in the first place?
0: All right. Can we lighten it up a little bit?
1: Yeah.
0: Okay. I don't know with what, but I feel like we've done a lot of doom. Like we did stealing taxpayer money for diverting it from the homeless into the nightclub. AI is going to kill us all. Everyone's dumb. Your kids are dumb. You're dumb.
1: Wow.
0: Well, I feel like I feel like that was the whole hour.
1: How about we get risky?
0: I love that idea.
1: Okay, we'll do the risky stuff when we come back. I don't know what that means.
0: Can we set a fire today? Is today the day I get a lighter?
2: Do it.
1: I'm not going to say
0: Elmer,
1: no.
0: Elmer, did you have one?
2: No, I'll find one for you.
0: Nobody has lighters anymore. That's part of the problem around here.
1: Stupid AI has taken lighters out of our hands.
0: Kids in their vape pens.
1: You got a AA battery for me?
0: Yeah.
1: Or a USB cord
0: I don't need a battery. I need fire.
1: Gary and Shannon will continue in just a moment. Mark Rahner is live in the KFI 24-hour newsroom.
3: Here's the latest. The news chopper crash under investigation. The city of L.A. wants a suit from the ex-fire chief dismissed. And if you're single, your car insurance may go down. Details coming at the top of the hour. And we'll see what's up on the 405 after this.
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2: From the Odoo.com Weather Center, Odoo, the only business software you need. Partly cloudy today with highs in the upper 70s, mid-70s at the beaches, mid-80s in the valleys and IE, then cloudy tonight with lows in the lower 60s. 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There's a crash on the 405 in Torrance.
3: And it's slow behind at 405 northbound, just past Crenshaw. Crash on the right shoulder, slow through that area. A couple of cars there got tangled up. We still have road work going on Vernon on the 710. 710 southbound from Atlantic down to Florence. Looks like the right lane is closed. You're going to be stop and go back from 3rd Street. It's also a tough drive right now in Irvine. According to the CHP log, there's an object in the right lane. I don't know what the object is, but I don't think you want to hit it. It's going to be the 133 northbound at Barranca Parkway. And by the way, the 133 through Laguna Canyon, nothing but brake lights on both sides, basically between Laguna Beach and the 73 toll road. With Southern California's most accurate traffic reports, I'm Will Kohlschreiber.
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1: There's actually an online service where you put in your name or your applicant's name, date of birth, and a little bit of information, and it will actually give you all of the details about their college degree and if they graduated.
2: Ah.
1: It's not very expensive. I've done it on myself multiple times.
2: You've done it on yourself multiple times.
0: Why would you do that multiple times? Just to check and see if you're still in the system?
3: You two crack me up. Seriously, who's going to ask you for a degree for what you do?
0: Ah, good point.
3: That is rich. Wow. Do you think Conway has a master's?
0: Yeah.
3: I think I'm going to check.
0: By the way, when we did apply for the jobs here, we did have to...
2: have a four-year degree.
0: We had to have a four-year degree.
2: Yeah.
4: Yeah, about the diplomas. I'm a lawyer, and we worked on a case where one of the plaintiffs was a guy who ran a pizza restaurant, but he said, yeah, I went to Harvard Business School. And I actually called Harvard one morning, and they've got a special, you know, office that just deals with calls like that. They go, yeah, looked him up. Yeah, he went to Harvard Business School, graduated.
0: Great story.
2: Interesting. I want to hear more about that case involving the pizzeria.
5: Hi, Lyndon. Sam Clarita here. Relevant. I actually have called the university to verify a degree. We had a newly hired executive that didn't seem to know things that she should know, graduating from a business school.
0: Uh-huh.
5: So I called the university and found out that she didn't even complete half the program.
2: Whoa.
5: So it turns out baffling them with BS doesn't always work.
2: I love that.
5: Thanks. Bye.
2: Thank you. I love that you can make that call. And just that there's somebody who will, like, go through the roles, you know, digitally or what have you.
0: What do you think that office is like at Chico State that answers those calls?
2: That's what I'm wondering. Like, I can't think of, you know, how that would work, what department that would go into. How long would it take for that phone call to get returned? I don't
0: Somewhere
2: know. Does it happen all the time? Maybe it happens all the time. That's why I asked.
0: We are terrified of risk. We are terrified of risk. We as Americans, especially the most college-educated Americans, have lost the ability to assess risk. I know we don't want to make this about COVID because that's depressing. But think about how our risk meters were completely broken when it came to COVID. Trying to figure out what was okay, what wasn't okay, what you could do publicly, what you couldn't do publicly. Should I wear a mask if I'm relatively healthy? If I'm 19 years old?
2: You bring up mowing the lawn again.
0: You're going to drop another F-bomb? after the 2008 financial crisis, the shutdowns that we saw for COVID, democracies all over the world expanded their role as the primary insurer for regular people. What's interesting is that this aversion to risk that exists all over the place creates problems of its own. They talk about all the way from the Fed Reserve and interest rates, et cetera, down to some people's personal interactions. Have you been to a playground lately? I mean, you probably gave up playground.
2: I actually have been to a playground, a couple of them pretty
0: old
2: recently.
0: School playground or new school playground?
2: Well, the ones that I've been to recently are of current times.
0: Very undangerous. A lot of soft, rounded corners now.
2: Well, I mean, I was seeking out monkey bars and I found them.
0: Really?
2: Yeah.
0: That's unusual.
2: Well, I found them at both play areas that I encountered.
0: Really?
2: It didn't look like things were as sanitized as we thought they were.
0: Okay. Well, it's good. That's a good thing.
2: Yeah.
0: We talk about...
2: You know, I think you can really hurt yourself. Remember when we went to that, remember when we went out on the boat and there was like a play structure and I slammed my head against a bar pretty good. Were you there at that time? You may not have been there yet. But there was a climbing structure, like you can, kids
0: right.
2: can climb it.
0: Yeah.
2: And I whacked my head pretty well.
0: Listen, I know that you like to say that you're of diminutive stature, but you're also taller than a nine-year-old. So most nine-year-olds. So
2: I'm just saying
0: it's not
2: the
0: built
2: risks
0: for you.
2: Exist on the playgrounds and climbing structures still.
0: But not quite like they used to. It would be jagged edges and nails popping out.
2: The one that I like the best that I point to when we talk about this is the aluminum... I don't know if it was aluminum because listen, I'm not a scientist. That Yale diploma is not real.
0: What?
2: But It was like a silver surface, and it was a circle, and there was one bar on it, and you could spin it around, and it would go about 100 miles an hour, and you would just hold on to that bar. And the reason why it being silver was important is because when the sun would just bake that thing all day.
0: Like a merry-go-round.
2: You'd get third-degree burns from this circular disc that you would just swing your friends around on.
0: Yeah.
2: And if you let go, you know, you're what, 60 pounds as a kid? Fly off that thing and boom, you're dead.
0: Instant death.
2: But yet... that was on every playground, some form of that.
0: But the reward, that's the other thing, is the reward was so great.
2: The reward of feeling like you were on drugs.
0: You were.
2: It was a dopamine.
0: On drugs, on the edge of death.
2: Yes.
0: Staring death in the face as a 6-year-old.
2: Oh my God, the rush you would get from that thing.
0: We've talked before about crazy schools where kids don't go sit in class for 5 or 6 hours a day. They go work the land. I was just reading one the other day about kids in, I want to say it was New Hampshire, where they farm. They have a working farm at this school, and each kid is required to take part in these activities of, you know, manual labor that's not very dangerous. But then you've got power tools that they use to try to upkeep.
2: Well, you also have kids that are less depressed, probably feel good, get their mind off something that isn't themselves, and actually put some work into it that they can point to and said, I did that today. It's like the guy on the mural at the BJ's with the scythe. You know, he feels good about himself at the end of the day.
0: But I just, now
2: he deserves that pizza.
0: I just listened to this segment, the one we just did. Are we hypocrites because we don't want kids rolling around on 40-mile-an-hour e-bikes? Like, I want my kids to be able to take risks so that they can see the reward on the other side of it. But
2: there's no reward to riding an e-bike.
0: The exhilaration of riding 40 miles an hour with no one telling you what to do?
2: That's not a... oh, is that a reward?
0: Yeah.
2: Oh.
0: You love when people don't tell you what to do. You hate it when people tell you what to do.
2: Right. But I'm also not 70 pounds with no driver license training, getting on a bike that rides 45 miles per hour and not knowing the rules of the road. That's just dumb. There's not liking people telling you what to do, and then there's doing stuff because you're a dumbass. They're two different things.
0: I guess that's true. Now you're thinking about riding a bike.
2: I do find being told what to do.
0: What?
2: I'm okay with that.
0: Okay. When?
2: When have I been told to do something recently?
0: People have learned. What do you mean?
2: Really?
0: Yes.
2: Oh.
0: Sure. Yeah, you'll do whatever.
2: What is it that I need to do that I'm not doing?
0: I'm not saying anything. I'm just saying when anybody suggests that you do something,
2: I think
0: pushback.
2: It's time for you to take some time off.
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7: Back to the table then. I'm Mark Rauner, live from the KFI 24-hour newsroom. There may be new movement in the fight to keep Paramount in California.
8: And the next 48 hours are critical. TMZ reports the studio and state officials are negotiating again. The company is threatening to leave as a merger deadline approaches.
9: They start paying a penalty as of October 1st, which then goes up as time goes along.
8: That's about 2 weeks away. Economist Kevin Cloudon says Paramount is turning up the pressure.
9: Paramount is very reasonably pushing every lever that they have to try and be back at the negotiating table.
8: He says thousands of direct and ancillary jobs are at risk if Paramount flees the state. Heather Brooker, KFI News.
7: The NTSB is now in L.A. investigating the crash of the NBC4 news helicopter in Chatsworth that killed a reporter, the pilot, and a man visiting from Guatemala. Investigators say they'll be studying video that reporter Eliana Moreno shot during the crash, where the engine is heard slowing down and alarms are blaring inside the cockpit. Aviation expert Steve Ganyard says that'll provide big clues for investigators.
10: We can very clearly hear the engine fail and begin to wind down. So the NTSB wants to know, why did this engine fail? Was it material failure? Was it properly maintained?
7: Authorities say the investigation will probably take months. The city of LA is asking a judge to dismiss the second of two lawsuits filed by former fire chief Kristen Crowley.
11: Crowley is suing the city over her termination by Mayor Bass after the Palisades fire. However, the city's lawyers say Crowley's second suit for defamation is not viable because of free speech considerations. They say Crowley wants to hold Bass liable for something she said during a televised mayoral debate. Crowley's suit is set to be heard at a hearing in November. Eileen Gonzalez, KFI News.
7: A suspected fire starter has been arrested in Sylmar. The fire was reported at a strip mall on Foothill Boulevard overnight. Several businesses were damaged. This woman tells KTLA she owns one of them and was inside when the fire started.
12: We saw a lot of smoke and somebody is running to the other side of the flame. We see it on the panel, the electrical panel for the complete unit. So we called to the 911 and fire department.
7: Nearly 100 firefighters responded and had the fire out in just over an hour. The alleged arsonist was found at the site and later arrested. Car insurance rates for single drivers in California could go down.
13: Insurance Commissioner Ricardo Lara is asking car insurance companies to stop considering marital status when setting car insurance premiums. State Insurance Department has said for decades that single drivers should pay more because they're more likely to get into a fender bender than a married driver. Lara says that there is insufficient justification for the continued practice. The decision is fueled by a lawsuit from 11 unmarried drivers who say it's unfair they're paying more for car insurance. Jason Campidonia, KFI News.
7: And President Trump has criticized Federal Reserve governors after the board raised its benchmark interest rate for the first time since 2023 to fight inflation. The quarter point increase lifts the Fed's key rate to about 3.9%. The central bank also signaled yesterday that another rate hike could happen later this year. Trump called the governors politicians and said they're trying to hurt him politically. We'll see what's up on the 110 next.
0: Most people don't get enough fiber in their diet. 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
7: Southland weather from KFI, partly cloudy today with highs in the upper 70s, mid 70s at the beaches and mid 80s in the valleys and IE. Cloudy tonight, lows in the lower 60s. Should be pretty much the same tomorrow. Then we'll have low to mid 80s for the weekend. Right now it's 75 in Seal Beach, 76 in Fullerton, 71 in Malibu, and 73 in Northridge. The KFI Financial Update, the Dow is up 363, S&P 500 up 85, NASDAQ up 419, and there's a crash on the 110 in South L.A.
14: It's on the 110 northbound as you're coming up on Vernon. They did get it over to the right shoulder area in Boyle Heights on the 5 southbound connector to the eastbound 60. That accident has that transition partially blocked. Looks like we have some trouble in South El Monte. This is going to be on the 60 westbound right before you get to the 605. Bunch of debris. It's going to be in those middle lanes. Good news in East L.A. on the 5 northbound before Calzona. They did get that crash cleared. In Anaheim, we got a stall 5 northbound right at Lincoln Avenue. And it's partially blocking that off-ramp. In Brea, 57 northbound right at Lambert Road. Got a solo crash there. Looks like he's partially blocking that on-ramp as well. Grand Terrace, 215 northbound before Barton. They did get that wreck cleared. And in Mira Loma, 15 northbound connector to the westbound 60. Got a crash partially blocking that transition. With Southern California's most accurate traffic reports, I'm Jenny Harmon.
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0: AM 640 live everywhere on the iHeartRadio app. Dodgers already in action in Cincinnati. They lost yesterday, but they have an opportunity today to clinch the National League West. They are, spoiler alert, leading 7-1 in the top of the fifth. Mariners beat the Angels yesterday 7-2. They'll play again later, 6:38. But it's also Thursday, which means Thursday Night Football is on tap. Buffalo Bills hosting the Detroit Lions.
1: Every single person has taken Buffalo. Buffalo looks damn good this season. Damn good. But you never know. Weird things can happen on a Thursday night in week two. I hope Detroit makes it a game.
2: I don't.
1: You don't?
2: No, I bet on the Buffalo Bills winning.
1: Okay. I thought we were going to slow your roll on the gambling.
0: You came in here.
1: Like, you started watching football last week and you didn't even watch the game and now you're gambling on it. This is how legends get made. Right here in September.
0: So what was your bet?
2: Okay. I mean, just stall for a second.
1: You took the Lions.
0: You took the Lions, though?
2: No.
1: Oh. Well, what's the spread?
2: Exactly. I'm sure you're right now. It's asking for face authentication.
0: Your face or someone else's? I'm hoping it's yours.
1: Oh, boy.
2: Okay. Legs, it says Jamar Gibbs is anytime TD scorer. It's like receiving yards for Jameer Gibbs rushing 110 plus.
0: Okay.
1: What did you bet on, though, specifically?
2: Well, I bet on the Bills winning, and then like certain people having like certain.
1: So okay. Like so, you need Gibbs to have more than 110 yards, or meet 110 yards in one game.
2: In one game, rushing one and receiving.
1: You think you think the Detroit running back against the Buffalo Bills is going to get 110 yards?
0: Elmer, this is part of the reason why
1: talk to me first.
2: Well, I don't know what I'm doing.
1: What else is good? Did we already play the thing?
3: Christ. Time for What's Happening.
0: You try to raise him. You try to get him to do the right thing.
1: This is what happens.
0: And then it just happens. Patrick Clancy is giving an interview. Patrick Clancy, the father of the three kids that were eventually killed by his wife, Lindsay Clancy. He is giving an interview that will air this weekend on 60 Minutes. He told the correspondent that he still talks to his kids all the time. And when asked, what do you say to them? Patrick Clancy replied, help me all the time. It's an awful story.
1: Yeah.
0: Nithya Raman, Karen Bass, Steve Hilton all appeared at a forum on homelessness, the Hot Cakes and Housing event hosted by Hope Mission and by Channel 5. Javier Becerra did not want to participate for some reason, probably because he doesn't like to talk to humans. The forum with Nithya Raman and Steve Hilton took place yesterday. Karen Bass had her version of it today. The topic obviously had to do with the big, or I should say, may not obviously, but yesterday the federal government came out and talked about the massive fraud that they saw involving LA Homeless Services Authority and the millions of dollars that have been spent on people's cars and nightclubs and all that stuff.
1: Looks like people are pretty split when it comes to Prop 40 in California. This is the billionaire tax proposal, and it is slated to win in November, albeit a narrow win. There was a poll released this week. It showed a slim majority of voters supporting it, 52%. This is the one that would levy a one-time tax on billionaires. Opposition, obviously, if you've got 52 supporting, got 46 not supporting that, with a margin of error and some undecideds thrown in as well. They say that this is a tax that's going to generate $100 billion to support health care in the state and backfill cuts from the Trump administration. This will be a 5% tax on billionaires. How many billionaires live in the state? About 250.
0: This is going to be one of those very confusing things that as we get closer to the election day, it's going to take very careful discussion.
1: People have already left because of it. Larry Page, Steven Spielberg, we'll get the hell out of here before that 5% tax bill.
0: Sergey Brin, one of the founders of Google, along with Larry Page. Sergey Brin has spent over $100 million fighting Prop 40 and supporting Prop 41.
1: What's that one?
0: That's the countermeasure to it. that if Prop 41 gets more votes than Prop 40, there's no billionaire's tax.
1: Now, yes, there's a conversation to be had. The billionaires have more money than they can deal with. What's 5%? It's still an S ton of money. But you're going to give it to the state of California,
0: right,
1: which has done what? We just spent a half an hour talking about how when the last time we gave the government money to fix homelessness, they turned around and spent it on hookers and blow, essentially, on a nightclub in Inglewood.
0: Yeah.
1: So why would somebody who built their fortune on their own back turn around and hand over a massive portion to a government that cannot be trusted to make that money do anything good?
0: Also, the naivete of people who believe that it will end there.
1: Yeah.
0: The idea that they're going to... Do you know who really likes taxing people? State governments. And when they realize that they use $100 million, supposedly that's how much money would be brought in, that when they use that up, boy, they're going to be coming after other people who don't make billions of dollars.
1: That's right.
0: King Charles is pushing back. Buckingham Palace has issued a rare, forceful denial after the brother of Princess Diana wrote in a book that then Prince Charles, who was prince, not the king, said that his first wife would soon be forgotten in the days after her death. Charles Spencer's book has not even come out yet, but he recounts the emotional days in the aftermath of her death back in 1997 when she was just 36 years old. One excerpt that was published just yesterday alleges a very heated exchange with then Prince Charles over whether the princes, over whether William and Harry should walk behind their mother's coffin in the funeral procession. And the brother says, he said Diana would not want them to endure such an ordeal because it would be too sad for them. Prince Charles supposedly then blew up at him, and that Charles unleashed down the phone what I have always taken to be his pent-up contempt for Diana and his horror that the world was so bowled over by her death. Rest assured, he hissed, we'll forget her soon enough, is supposedly what the prince said about his then late wife.
1: All right. Gibbs had 156 rushing yards last week, but that was against the Saints. The Bills were not the Saints.
2: Okay.
1: The Bills held David Montgomery to 60 yards last week on the ground, averaging just 3.9 yards per carry. Their run defense has significantly improved since last year. It's doable, but it's not going to be done.
2: I'll take doable.
1: But it's not going to be done was the rest of that sentence.
2: So you think the bet is a
0: stinker?
1: Listen, you do you.
0: There he goes. He used it. Good job.
2: Thank you.
1: What did he use it? A boof?
0: Yeah.
1: See, now I'm just hearing it and glossing over it. It's like it doesn't even have an impact on me anymore.
0: Swamp Watch when we come back. Mark Ronner is live in the KFI 24-hour newsroom.
4: Here's the latest. The Board of Lhasa won't submit an application to remain the region's lead homeless services agency. ICE agents may have a harder time arresting people, and a possible silver lining to El Nino here. We'll have details at the bottom of the hour, and from your Toyota dealer's traffic center, we make it easy. There's a crash on the 215 in Riverside.
5: So the 215 North, as you're coming up on Martin Luther King Jr. Boulevard, new crash just reported in the lanes. You're going to see some slowing from Alessandro. In Ontario, on the 15 North to the 60 West connector, got a report of a crash in the center divider area there. In Irvine, 55 North at Dyer Road, they're doing a break right now trying to clear some debris from the lanes. Also in the Brea area, 57 Northbound right at Lambert Road, got a crash on the shoulder of that on-ramp. And in South LA, on the 110 North at Vernon Avenue, got that crash clear to the shoulder of that off-ramp. With Southern California's most accurate traffic reports, I'm Jenny Harmon.
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0: It's Conway's show today after 6 o'clock. Good news in reversal. California regulator says unmarried drivers should not pay more for insurance than married drivers. All the details today after 6 right here on the Conway Show.

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1: What?
0: Oh, just a term I've seen used in high rocks competitions lately.
1: Yeah.
0: That I would say poor woman who had quite the blowout while she was winning her high rocks competition. We have some follow-up on that because there's been some more fallout, if you will.
1: Well, okay, you've run races before.
0: Mm-hmm. Yes.
1: I remember I ran one half marathon.
0: Mm-hmm.
1: And I remember, if we're doing full disclosure here, are we doing that? Or no?
0: Let's wait for the full disclosure. That will be one of the reasons to tune in a little bit later in the show.
1: Is that a reason to tune in later?
0: That's quite the tease. It's in the meantime, it's time for Swamp Watch.
1: Oh, politician. Okay. That's why I got confused.
2: I'm stealing their lollipops.
3: Here we go. The real problem is that our leaders are dumb.
4: The other side never quits.
5: What are you doing in that swamp?
6: I'm not going anywhere.
7: So
8: that
7: dumb.
8: That is how you drain the swamp.
9: I can imagine what can be and be unburdened by what has been, you know?
10: Americans have always been gullible.
11: Act presidential.
10: But they're not stupid.
12: A political blunder is when a politician actually tells the truth.
13: Whether people voted for you or not.
14: Swamp Watch.
13: They're all counting on you.
0: President Trump has been saying over and over again since the start of the war with Iran in February, there's going to be some discomfort. Gas prices now have reached record levels. Diesel is absolutely through the roof. Crude oil costs more now than it has in a very long time. Brent International, Brent crude is about $105 a barrel. But he says that the high gas prices that we're paying at the pump every day are a small price to pay for what we've gotten in the war with Iran.
15: You have a little higher, you have a higher gas. It's a very inexpensive price to pay for what we've done. Remember that it's a little more. It's even if it was, frankly, even if it was a lot more. But that's going to come tumbling down. That's going to be like a rocket ship in reverse.
0: It's going to be like a rocket ship.
1: In reverse.
0: In reverse. So falling to the ground and exploding is usually how rocket ships come back down, at least outside of SpaceX. The president also captured in some pictures reading a poster board inside Air Force One that has the headline, Kennedy Center Demolished. The president told reporters that the JFK Center for the Performing Arts will end up being ripped down unless major renovations are taken. And it's being painted as the president demanding that his name be put on the building or else it's going to be torn down. Congresswoman Joyce Beatty out of Ohio is a plaintiff in a lawsuit against the president over the Kennedy Center. She cited the photo in a federal court filing because she's trying to get an emergency court order for a judge to consider halting the closure of the center. A spokesperson for the Kennedy Center specifically said nothing is being demolished. Nothing is being torn down. In court documents, Rama Davari, the Kennedy Center's vice president of public relations, said told the Real America's Voice that nothing is being demolished, that people should ignore the media that is saying that because no one has ever said that coming from this institution.
1: Can we get back to crapping yourself at a CrossFit High Rocks
0: race?
1: Not
0: yet. You're going to have to wait for it.
1: Good Lord. This is just so embarrassing.
16: She's jacked.
1: No. I'm talking about the whole Kennedy Center being used as a political pawn, you guys.
16: Okay.
1: It's embarrassing.
16: Yeah, it is.
0: I'm not talking about crapping your pants, guys. I'm talking about the Kennedy Center for Performing Arts. You mentioned this earlier, the poll that's been taken regarding the California wealth tax, the billionaire tax, is a slight majority, 52%, that support Prop 40 right now, which would impose that one-time 5% tax on assets owned by billionaires. Canadian Prime Minister Mark Carney is calling for deeper transatlantic ties with the European Union. You saw this maybe, that the European Union was offering a new position where Canada would be considered sort of a partner of the European Union, but not a full-fledged member. Sort of like maybe a satellite country that could be part of the European Union.
1: I have some local Swamp Watch news.
0: Get it.
1: Karen Bass apparently has some allies that are quite worried. One who has been granted anonymity to speak to Politico says that they're starting to see a race for mayor of LA that Bass could lose. This person that wanted to remain anonymous, and who knows if this is really a ramen person pretending to be a Bass person, because you never know. But this person says, I think you have to give Nithya the advantage. I really do. The energy is with Nithya, and it's unfortunate. Now, that energy not really showing up in the polls, is it? One of the last ones we saw showed Bass hold a lead, mid-single digits, but still considerable lead. Others show the mayor way ahead. But that they're pointing to the fact that she's been hammered in recent weeks by self-inflicted wounds, unlucky breaks. This Lhasa mess is not going to get better. I mean, it was a moment when I said to you, do you think she had a heads up about this? This guy who got caught pocketing $7.5 million homelessness money. And that's why she got off the board. And that was a moment of our conversation. That moment is going to turn into a snowball, I bet, for her. And what did she know? And are her fingerprints on that Lhasa crime scene?
0: Yeah, to go back to the first part of that, is who's spilling this information? That is this somebody working for the Bass campaign that's trying to fire up the Bass supporters? Like, yeah. Hey, we can't sleep on our laurels here,
1: right?
0: Or rest on our laurels here. That's hard to say. Or is it somebody from Nithya Raman's camp to try to puff up their candidate to make it seem like there is momentum when there really
1: isn't?
0: You've
1: had a big week. You've mentioned laurels, boofing, ducats.
0: Mm-hmm.
1: It's been a lot.
0: It's getting tiresome.
1: It's a lot going on up there in the noggin.
0: Remember that part of Phenomenon where John Travolta could speak different languages?
1: I didn't see that movie. Yeah. Is it worth a watch?
0: Sad.
1: Is it?
0: Yeah.
1: Everyone die in the end? At least somebody?
0: Somebody. Does. Somebody does.
1: Oh, God. Sounds awful. I never saw the Castaway, you know, with Tom Hanks. And the ball, what? And the ball, the volleyball.
0: I just referenced that yesterday.
1: I know the references.
0: You acted as if you knew.
1: I know the references.
0: Oh.
1: I mean, it's a guy who develops a friendship with a ball because he's alone on an island. It's not a hard thing to grasp.
0: How did he get there?
1: To the island?
0: Yeah.
1: I don't know. I assume a plane crash.
0: I guess you have seen it.
1: Well, how else do you get marooned on an island?
0: Shipwreck?
1: Okay. But less
0: swimming?
1: Like... Swimming?
0: I don't know.
1: How long is he there on the island?
0: Years. A couple years.
1: Really?
0: Yeah.
1: A couple years.
0: Yeah, I'm not going to give it away, but he makes it off the island.
1: And then at the end, he goes and he lives at the airport for a while. Is that right?
0: Different movie.
1: Okay.
0: Different movie. But yes.
1: And then he starts running.
0: And then he just kept running.
1: He just runs.
0: Running and running.
1: All right.
0: This is your brain on short form video. I think we have proven we need... help not looking at short form video. And the surprising number of people who say, or I should not say number of people, the surprising occupations of people who suggest that short form videos are turning our children into morons. Mm-hmm. Gary and Shannon will continue.
1: I also have a question about, does every generation think the kids are stupid?
0: Yes.
1: Got it.
0: Mark Ronner's live in the KFI 24-hour newsroom.
2: The board of the Los Angeles Homeless Services Authority has voted not to submit an application to remain the region's lead agency on homeless services. The decision follows criticism of Lhasa by the city, county, and even the Trump administration for allegedly mismanaging taxpayer dollars and failing to provide transparency. Lhasa has received over $1 billion in federal funds since 2021, including $220 million in 2024, while the number of people on the street has increased. ICE agents may have a harder time arresting people in Southern California.
4: A Los Angeles federal judge ruled that immigration agents cannot make civil arrests without a warrant unless they determine that a person is likely to escape before they can be held. The ruling applies to several counties, including Los Angeles, Orange, Riverside, San Bernardino, and Ventura. Judge says immigration agents need to consider the totality of the circumstances known to them before arresting somebody without the proper paperwork. Jason Campadonia, KFI News.
2: El Nino could bring some unusual marine life to SoCal.
6: Some unusual visitors are already being spotted, including hammerhead sharks off L.A., Orange, and Ventura counties, and whale sharks off Malibu. The reason is the warmer water from El Nino and a marine heat anomaly. Greg Pauly, the curator of herpetology with the Natural History Museum, says it'll be an unprecedented year for sport fishing.
7: Species may show up that have never been documented as far north in the eastern Pacific.
6: Yellow-bellied sea snakes could also show up, although only six have ever been documented at SoCal beaches. Beachgoers are asked to take pictures of any unusual sightings. Eileen Gonzalez, KFI News.
2: Pictures of any unusual sightings can be emailed to the Natural History Museum of LA County at nature@nhm.org. We'll look at a bit of bad news on the 101 after this.
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0: Yeah. DRE number 0196168, Providence Realty, DRE number 0191-5212.
2: Southland weather from KFI, partly cloudy today with highs in the upper 70s, mid-70s at the beaches, mid-80s in the valleys and IE, then cloudy tonight with lows in the lower 60s. Much the same tomorrow, then we're looking at low to mid-80s for the weekend. Right now it's 75 in Brea, 74 in Burbank, and there's a crash on the 101 in Hollywood.
14: It's on the 101 southbound as you're coming up on Vermont. Right now, they're doing a break, holding all lanes, trying to get this over to the right shoulder. In West LA, on the 405 North at Wilshire, heads up a ladder in the middle lanes. You got Caltrans work getting you in Vernon, 710 southbound between Atlantic Boulevard and Florence Avenue. The right lane is closed. You're already at a crawl until from Whittier Boulevard, and it's going to be shut down until about 3 o'clock this afternoon. Buena Park, 91 East at Beach Boulevard, got a stall blocking the right lane there. With Southern California's most accurate traffic reports, I'm Jenny Harmon.
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0: Live everywhere on the iHeartRadio app. We have been talking about the Iran war, and there was a report out of the Washington Post that detailed some concerns that oil experts now have about the potential, not just for high gas prices, but high gas prices and a spike in gas and oil prices, that we could see big jumps over the next several months, prices of gasoline and diesel. And again, this is already with record high. Nationwide average is over $4.30, I believe, for a gallon of regular unleaded. And if you're in California, it's up over $6. The price of diesel is now up over $8. The Washington Post talked to a bunch of oil experts who said that the Saudi pipeline that was attacked is going to be closed not for days, but potentially a few weeks, longer than everybody's been saying, and that the number of oil tankers that are actually transiting the Strait of Hormuz on the other side of Saudi Arabia, the other side of the peninsula, is lower than most people have been reporting. So could get worse.
1: There was a health column in The Atlantic, and it was written by someone named Hannah Kiros.

0: brains.
1: I mentioned listening to the Andrew Garfield interview that he did on Smartless, the podcast. They actually talked about an interview that he did recently. He's promoting his new film in which a London couple moves their tech-dependent kids to a barn without electricity. He was doing the interview about the film, and he described himself as addicted to an Instagram feed full of weird ceramics and Japanese craftspeople. He told Variety, "I've given all of those hours to nothing. It's genuinely enraging because we don't have as much control over these impulses as we should." I feel like we're getting there, though. I think we've all reached a level of self-awareness where we know that it's a time suck, that it is an addictive thing, and that when we've been scrolling or looking at something for a period of time, we know we've wasted that time, right?
0: Yeah, I would hope. And you know, when I notice it, it's not when I'm doing it. If I sit there and get kind of sucked into a hole, or I don't pay attention to it, I don't feel great about it, but I also don't have the visceral reaction I do as to when I see someone else doing it, which is weird.
1: Yeah.
0: But if I'm, for example, if I drive to work in the morning and there's a lot of people out walking in my neighborhood when I leave for work, and most of them, vast majority of them, are not on phones. Some of them are coupled up. There's two people walking together. They're obviously having a great conversation. But every once in a while, you'll find one person and their just phone is inches away from their face, and you could see them just scrolling, just yeah. go. And as they're walking, I mean, they're doing something physical, but it's almost like they're counteracting the benefit of the walk by destroying their little, you know, the little synapses in their brain.
1: There's something odd that goes on with seeing your parents do it.
0: That's a great point. Yes.
1: It's a feeling of unsafety. When you see your parent being sucked into the screen, it's almost like seeing your parent take drugs. It's a weird feeling. And I don't know if I'm laying it out correctly, but it's that feeling of unsafe of, and it's weird. It happens with like adult children. Like I've talked to my friends about it. There's a weird thing when you see your parent scrolling mindlessly on a phone. I don't know what it is other than, oh, they're supposed to be focused and on top of everything. Yeah.
0: Who's the adult in the room?
1: Yes, it's a weird thing.
0: So this article also discusses what we know about the impact that scrolling, especially through short form videos, does to our brains. And it's not a lot. That, for example, not a lot of academics are even interested in studying it, because by the time they can develop a study it over the course of time, by the time we get to the end of that study, Instagram and TikTok are the Facebook. Like, they've become passé. Nobody uses them anymore, so we don't even need to rely on that kind of information.
1: The good thing is I think we're probably there. We're right there.
0: We're on the back end of that.
1: But what's next?
0: Yeah. There is a study that was done at a university in China that went viral last month. About 56 young adults clicked through a series of short videos. They were not on social media specifically. They were curated for this study, but they were laying in an MRI machine when they did that. And there were two brain regions involved in executing cognitively demanding tasks. They were more active when the participants swiped away from videos before they were midway through versus when they stuck around until a video's end. And a bunch of social media accounts, including one for Polymarket, promoted that study as more proof that TikTok is actually smoothing our brains. And one headline actually said, "Instagram Reels and TikTok make you dumb and depressed," which is not the exact conclusion.
1: I'm a big fan of the term smooth brain.
0: But it is.
1: One of my friends uses that term a lot. Like, oh, he's a smooth-brained guy. And it always catches me off guard. Like, what? Oh,
0: good.
1: Got it.
0: And actually, the elegant way to put it.
1: That's a smooth brain over there. Oh, man.
0: All right. Go hard or go home.
1: I feel bad about giving any more oxygen to this story, except for the fact that she lent herself to this because she kept going with the competition.
0: Yep.
1: I mean, this is what you want from your athletes, isn't it?
0: I guess she made a name for herself.

0: Well, yeah, but I mean, the finish line is the finish line. And if you're an athlete and you want to win at all costs, this is what it looks like sometimes.
1: Gary and Shannon will continue. Mark Rahner, live in the KFI 24-hour newsroom.
2: Here's the latest. Paramount still threatening to leave the state if they don't get what they want. No rebuilding permit for the cold storage warehouse in Boyle Heights. And will President Trump sign a Russia sanctions bill? 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
1: Well, being hurt in an accident can feel like a punch in the gut that you never saw coming. 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
1: With an office in L.A.
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2: SoCal weather, partly cloudy today, highs in the upper 70s. We'll have low 70s at the beaches and low 80s in the valleys in IE, then cloudy tonight with lows in the lower 60s. 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We make it easy. There's a crash on the 170 in North Hollywood.
4: It's going to be on the 170 South as you're coming up on Victory. They just got that over to the right shoulder. In Hollywood, on the 170 South at Vermont, they cleared that stall from the lanes. But now it's going to be on the Vermont bus ramp. It's still going to be slow after that down to the 110. Also, we still have that road work going on in Vernon, slowing you down on the 710 southbound. Between Atlantic to Florence Avenue, you got Caltrans work. The right lane is going to be blocked. Going to be that way till 3 today. In Ontario, 10 East at 4th Street, got a crash on the shoulder. And in Corona, 15 south to the 91 west transition. Got some plywood. It's in the lanes right at the end of that transition. With Southern California's most accurate traffic reports, I'm Jenny Harmon.
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1: Oh, no.
0: What HYROX is. HYROX is a competition made up of 8 1-kilometer runs, which is a little more than a mile, which is a little more than a half a mile.
1: 0.65, I believe.
0: Yeah, something like that. Very close. 1 kilometer run, 8 of them, followed by 1 of 8 different functional workout stations.
1: Pushing, pulling.
0: Right.
1: Carrying.
0: Sled push, sled pull, burpee broad jump, rowing, kettlebell, farmer carry, sandbag, walking lunge, 100 wall balls, all that. Okay. So they do competitions. These are timed competitions. Imagine sort of a, it's a shorter version of a CrossFit, something like that. I mean, there's some crossover there. Well, let me introduce you to Australian 24-year-old Joanna Wiestrick.
1: It's very in right now.
0: Very in.
1: Yeah.
0: She won one of the competitions recently in Beijing. She also had an incredible bout of fecal urgency that she could not match.
1: These HYROX competitions are heavily videoed, heavily photographed. So it's not like you're doing it in a vacuum where no one sees you. You know what I mean? Like if you're on a run through your neighborhood and you crap your pants, you can continue to run home and maybe you're the only one that knows that that unfortunate thing happened to you. These things, there's like cameras everywhere. So as soon as that unfortunate thing happens to you, if you care, you run away, right? Because you know that people, not only are there other people there, but it's heavily photographed, heavily videoed. So there's going to be footage of this.
0: Joanna didn't care.
1: She didn't care because she was going to win, and she did win the whole thing.
0: She did win the whole thing. Chinese officials said that staff swiftly cordoned off the affected diarrheal areas. They disinfected the site through the end of the day. They removed contaminated equipment. They arranged to replace the carpet.
1: Here's the thing.
0: Once it was over.
1: Other athletes have crapped themselves on the way to victory.
0: Yeah.
1: You think your favorite football team, no one's ever crapped themselves on that team in your lifetime? You're mistaken. Do you complain when they win the Super Bowl? You do not. If you're an athlete and you're out there to get the gold, you're out there to win your competition, you're going to want that at all costs. You don't care what kind of obstacles present themselves.
0: What protocols are in place for blood in the NFL? Are there any? There are in basketball. I know that.
1: I wouldn't know.
0: If somebody's bleeding,
1: you have to stop the blood. You got to come out for at least a down to stop the blood. Right. Shove a tampon in your nose if you've got a broken nose or whatever it is.
0: Right.
1: I'm not trying to be vulgar. That's just a good way to stop a bleed.
0: Now, yeah. In this case, they didn't stop. And the other participants said that her fecum was all over other equipment, the track, the floor, and all of that.
1: And this is the problem. That's a hygiene problem. That's a biohazard problem.
0: Yeah.
1: Because everybody is going through those obstacles and touching things, touching the same things, touching similar things. That's on the race organizers. Not on her. She is an athlete. She doesn't care. She's gonna finish the competition. It's on the people in charge to have the cooler heads and say, all right, you know what? Sorry. It's not going to happen for you this time. This is a hygiene issue. We can't have you traipsing about this stuff.
0: Because they do have rules. They disqualified people for littering. They disqualified people for honking a farmer on the floor. You know, you hold your nostril and you blow. Uh-huh. They disqualified people for those things.
1: Yeah.
0: But they didn't disqualify her.
1: Well, is she like the Michael Jordan of HYROX?
0: She's not. I mean, she's an up and comer, but she's no
1: she doesn't have like
0: she's no Lauren Weeks.
1: A respect level.
0: She has issued a statement. Mm-hmm. She said she offers her sincere apology to the people of China, the fellow competitors, the spectators, the HYROX organizers. I felt completely fit and healthy with no reason to expect illness. And she said, I regret the decision to not have stepped off the track. I realize I should have taken a different choice.
1: Maybe she didn't know how much she was dealing with.
0: How much she was
1: dealing. I don't know. If you're in the moment in a competition and you feel something, do you know what you're dealing with in that department?
0: You ever spilled hot chili on your lap?
1: No.
0: that's basically what she did.
1: That's what it feels like?
0: What else would it feel like?
1: I don't know if you're distracted. I didn't see the picture, so I don't know how much we're talking about. Was it a great amount of poop?
0: Let's just suggest that the pictures from far away, you can see running down the legs.
1: Okay.
0: I said she apologized. She said that she has also decided to retroactively withdraw from the race and forfeit the points that she earned.
1: That's unfortunate. The whole thing is unfortunate. Have you ever run a long race and felt like you were going to do that?
0: Have I ever run a long race and felt like I was going to do that?
1: Or that you had to go to the bathroom?
0: Sure.
1: Yeah.
0: That's just natural.
1: It's part of those things.
0: Sometimes people do it to get that feeling.
1: Really?
0: Like, yeah, it moves stuff along. That's why you take your dog for a walk. Your body's moving. It's doing the things. It's working.
1: I've never gone for a run with the goal of going to the bathroom.
0: Okay. But you were going to tell a story about what something else happened.
1: I was just going to say that the one half marathon that I've ran, I felt like as I in that last mile, like I had to go to the bathroom. Because it's not natural to run for 13 miles.
0: Your body starts shutting down.
1: It's insane.
0: It starts pulling all the
1: levers. It's like, what are you doing?
0: What's happening?
1: But I think it's kind of common, is it not? I don't know.
0: You got to jettison your ballast at that point.
1: I like to top out at the 10K. Everything stays inside. We're all good here.
0: You're never too far away from the finish line.
1: Exactly.
0: That's the whole key. All right. Monks and Merrill up next. We'll see you tomorrow. Stay dry, everybody.
1: Oh, God. Bless.
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5: They haven't left just yet. I'm Mark Groner, live from the KFI 24-hour newsroom. Paramount could be packing up. The studio's threatening to leave California as it battles the state over its Warner Brothers Discovery merger. Economist Kevin Cloudon says the threat is credible.
6: The threat of Paramount moving its corporate headquarters is very much believable and real. The question is, what moves with it?
5: TMZ reports talks with state officials have resumed, but neither Paramount or the AG's office has confirmed that. Experts say the next 48 hours are critical as an expensive deadline approaches.
6: Paramount is very reasonably pushing every lever that they have to try and be back at the negotiating table in advance of this October 1st deadline.
5: That's when a ticking fee of roughly $7 million a day kicks in. The LA City Council's agreed to withhold rebuilding permits for the burned-out cold storage warehouse in Boyle Heights.
7: The council has also advanced measures to assist residents impacted by the fire that broke out at the Lineage Logistics facility in June and subsequent cleanup of millions of pounds of rotting food. Lineage completed the removal and cleanup of more than 89 million pounds of food waste at its warehouse, which officials say cost roughly $100 million. Last week, Lineage sued the owner of the solar array on the building roof, alleging one of its contractors sparked that fire. Deborah Mark, KFI News.
5: Lawyers for former LA County Supervisor Mark Ridley Thomas have asked an appeals court to rehear his case. They claim the panel's earlier decision unfairly expands federal bribery law and potentially exposes public officials to prosecution for ordinary political activity. Ridley Thomas was convicted in 2023 of conspiracy, bribery, and wire fraud. He was sentenced to 3.5 years in federal prison, but the judge allowed him to stay out on bail pending appeal. A Cal State Fullerton student has died weeks after starting college.
8: Police say 18-year-old Anthony Joseph Blask was pronounced dead at St. Jude's Medical Center, where he was dropped off and unresponsive early Sunday morning. Officials say it looked like alcohol consumption was a contributing factor. Blask's father says his son was pledging an off-campus fraternity and had been accepted just the morning before and was invited to the fraternity house that night to celebrate. Police say their investigation led them to an area known as Frat Row, where unaffiliated fraternities are located off campus. They say there is no evidence of hazing or foul play. Michael Crozier, KFI News.
9: I'm Mayor Karen Bass. I don't run from a fight.
5: LA Mayor Bass has released her first campaign ad for the general election. In it, she talks about the moment she confronted federal immigration agents during last year's crackdown around MacArthur Park.
9: When someone comes after your family, you don't hesitate. You stand up, you fight. So when Trump sent ICE to MacArthur Park, I met them there, looked them in the eye, told them to get out.
5: The 30-second spots running in English and Spanish across digital platforms. The House has sent a bill to President Trump imposing new sanctions on Russia amid the war in Ukraine. The legislation punishes the largest buyers of Russia's oil and gas and allows President Trump to impose up to 100% tariffs on goods from those countries, which could include China and India. House Speaker Mike Johnson says he's all for it.
2: It's the most significant international action taken so far to bring the unjust war to an end over there.
5: The bill's named after the late Senator Lindsey Graham, who spent more than a year negotiating it. Southland weather from KFI, partly cloudy today with highs in the upper 70s, mid-70s at the beaches, and mid-80s in the valleys and IE, then cloudy tonight with lows in the low 60s. It's going to be about the same tomorrow, then we'll have low to mid-80s for the weekend. Right now it is 74 in Long Beach, 76 in Pomona, 77 in Tustin, and 76 in Westminster. The KFI financial update, the Dow is up 369, S&P 500 up 86, NASDAQ up 423, and there's a crash on the 405 in Hawthorne.
10: So the 405 northbound after the 105, it looks like it might be closer to Century Boulevard. Four-car crash just reported in the left lane. Once you're past it, it's going to stay slow all the way up to Sunset. In Gardena, the 110 south, right at the 405 south connector, we've got an accident blocking that transition. Your 110 north has some slowing from the 405. In Orange on the 22 west at the 57, heads up some debris going to be in the left lane. In Ontario, 10 west at 4th Street, a hit-and-run reported. Looks like they're getting that to the shoulder. You're going to see some slowing coming away from the 15. Also on the 15 south at the 60, got a report of a stall in that center divider area. And in Corona, 15 south to 91 west transition, I still have reported some debris, some plywood in the lanes right at the end of that transition. And don't forget in Vernon, you got Caltrans work slowing you down. 710 southbound between Atlantic and Florence Avenue, right lane closed till 3 today. With Southern California's most accurate traffic reports, I'm Jenny Harmon.
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25: I'm Chris Merrill. The ablest on the show is Michael Monks. Thank you so much for joining us. Always a pleasure. If you haven't seen us on the social medias, you'll be able to see Michael's parachute pants he wore at work today. I think they look really nice on you, too.
26: They're summer. They're flowy. That's
25: they
26: all.
25: Linen?
26: They're not. Yes.
25: It works for you.
26: Yeah,
25: you pull it off. Also on demand anytime on the iHeartRadio app. It is on the app where you're going to find the podcast. And after this weekend, you'll be able to download that and hear Michael's very special feature that he put together, which I heard earlier today, and it sounded. So,
0: why don't you just quit while you're ahead? It's a fine piece about the fun game of chess.
25: Yeah.
0: And a special place in Los Angeles where people gather every week to play it.
25: You worked so hard on it, too.
0: I did work hard on it.
25: I know you did.
0: I'll be still working on it during the commercial breaks.
25: Okay. I'll be working on the show. That's fine. That's really great.
0: Yeah, I got a call last night.
25: From?
0: Somebody who said they were feeling us out as voters on behalf of Karen Bass.
25: Oh, she's got the apparatus up and running, huh?
0: And I have to say, I don't think I've ever received a phone call from a campaign outreach worker who sounded pretty depressed about the situation myself. You know, like, she called and was like, you know, the mayor has made some progress on the homeless situation. There's still some more work to do. I said, I happen to...
25: What a tough script to have to read.
0: Yeah. I happen to see Skid Row from my window here, and I got to tell you, lady, it's not looking good. And she said, well, why don't I just put you down as a lean bass?
25: So, wait a minute. The outreach people are basically doing their survey.
0: Well, they're trying to figure out where the voters are leaning.
25: And they're just making it up and saying, I'll just put you down as leaning.
0: I did tell her that. I was like, I do worry that the alternative would actually make it worse.
25: I see. So they took that as good news.
0: I think that's how bottom of the barrel we are.
25: That's what I hate about politics today. It definitely feels that way, doesn't it?
0: I think in a lot of races.
25: It's like, as long as we're not as bad as them.
0: Yeah.
25: This is kind of like, I went on a hike with a guy years ago, and we were in bear country. So we were in the mountains of Colorado, and the guy,
0: gay bar in Palm Springs.
25: We made our way there. Okay. And he said, I brought bear spray. Don't worry. I said, I'm not, because I'm faster than you. That was the only thing, because it's not about saving us all from the bear. It's about, as long as the bear eats that person, then I'm fine. What do I have to worry about? This is exactly what it is with politics. It goes, I don't have to be good. I just have to be not as bad as that person behind me. That's all they aim for. Leadership should be about, this is going to blow your mind, leading.
0: Agreed.
25: Instead, it seems to be about winning an election. And the goal to win an election is not to present an achievable agenda. The goal is simply to look better than the other person.
0: And now I am in the official record as leaning towards Mayor Bass.
25: Well, I think that's probably an understatement, though. We've known that for a long time.
0: I mean,
25: you've been at her camp since the beginning.
0: I've been a Bass hole for a long time.
25: Long time. We are very frustrated, as Michael is pointing out, that we are not very happy. In fact, there was a new poll that came out from the Public Policy Institute of California that said California voters are feeling very pessimistic. I think that's fair to say. Among likely voters, more than half say that California is headed in the wrong direction. 3/4 say the same about the country. And 3/4 also expect bad economic times for the state over the next year.
0: You know, typically a poll like this.
25: Oh, sure. In that same camp.
0: Typically a poll like this is bad news for the incumbent party, but that doesn't seem to be the case in California, because I saw another poll on the governor's race where not only does Democrat Javier Becerra maintain his large lead he had earlier in the summer, it's actually gotten larger over Republican Steve Hilton. So if more than half of the state is looking around and thinking, we're not moving in the right direction, you got to assume a lot of these folks are casting a ballot for Javier Becerra.
25: I think this comes down to your political loyalties and who you blame. So I think you've got Democrats in California. Look, we're a one-party rule in this state, in the same way that Wyoming and Utah don't have a whole lot in the way of blue representation. So Californians say things in the state are bad, and it's Trump's fault. 94% of Republicans say the state is going the wrong way. Meanwhile, 94% of Democrats say the country is going the wrong way. So the Democrats say, we're the only ones fighting to keep it going down the straight and narrow. The Republicans say, you're the example of where things are going wrong. And then you've got me in the middle going, it's all going wrong.
0: Yeah. And there's plenty of blame to be shared.
25: I'm not a big fan of what anybody's doing right now.
0: I saw in this poll that about 6 in 10 adults here in California say they have experienced household hardship because of price increases. So when you look around, and wonder why you're facing price increases or expensive living conditions, I think there's some blame that can be shared on that.
25: But nobody accepts blame. They'll pass blame.
0: Bingo.
25: Saw a thread this morning, because you know I'm on threads.
0: Yeah.
25: It's great. And it was, hey, take a look at the inflation rates under the previous presidents. And Biden, of course, was the highest, like 9% or something like that. And then it went down to others. And Trump was kind of near the bottom of that list. Trump first and Trump second. And he says, how come the Democrats weren't complaining about this? Well, first of all, as far as I know, everyone was complaining about inflation. But the Democrats weren't blaming Biden. In fact, the Democrats on Thread got on there to say, well, this is all because Trump signed an OPEC deal in 2020. This is because of Trump's COVID thing. Biden had to, he's paying for Trump's sins. The Republicans, of course, are saying, you're not recognizing that the inflation is worse with the Democrats and Trump is the only guy that's doing the right thing. In other words, nobody actually wants to parse the numbers out and consider all of the different factors in context. They're just interested in putting a label on their adversary. And that is it. That is the state of politics today.
0: I think both Trump in his first term and Biden right after getting elected and taking office in 2021, they both printed some money and sent it to us.
25: Oh, yes. Yeah, they did.
0: And we took it. That's the thing. I mean, like, there's a little bit of blame for us.
25: Well, yes. However, if you don't take the $1,800,
0: yeah,
25: that doesn't fix the U.S. That's economy.
0: Right. That's right.
25: That just means $1,800 that you don't have to spend as well.
0: But did we need it? Some people did. I think a lot of people got it who didn't necessarily need it.
25: Probably the third one.
0: The third one was pretty ridiculous.
25: That was the one under Biden.
0: Yeah.
25: Yeah. I think probably the first two. Let's not forget, Trump signed those first two
0: deals,
25: right? The third one, I don't think the third one was the straw that broke the economy's back, but I also don't think we needed it. And I think that was on Biden.
0: Here we are 2 years into President Trump's second term in the White House, and inflation has remained so stubbornly high.
25: Well, it's gone up.
0: That the Fed has increased the interest rate.
25: Right.
0: And I have to ask, what are we doing about it? I mean, what's leading to this? Why can't we all just agree on the economic factors that have led to this?
25: Nobody wants, again, it comes back to everything we've said about Bass and ramen is that the buck stops over there. Nobody wants to accept blame. And if you actually are honest about the numbers, the blame gets spread around and no one wants to admit an ounce of guilt. They view that as weakness.
0: Voters,
25: it's not, but they look at it.
0: They do. Voters in Newport Beach are going to get a couple of ballots, it looks like. So not only will they be parsing through the next people to lead the city, the region, the state, they got a judge telling them that they got a lot more to consider than that. We'll get into that as Monks and Merrill continues on this Thursday after an update from Deborah Mark in the KFI 24-hour newsroom.
1: Here is the latest. A candlelight vigil will be held tonight in Chatsworth in memory of the two people killed in that Metro bus SUV crash and the three people killed in the news helicopter crash. And Paramount's future in California could come down to the next 48 hours. We'll have more at the bottom of the hour. From your Toyota dealers, Traffic Center, we make it easy. 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
10: It's on the 605 southbound right after the 5. A new accident here blocking the two left lanes. It's already a crawl all the way from the 60. In Boyle Heights in the 5 north at Soto, got a new accident involving a semi making its way to the shoulder there. Pasadena, 134 west at Colorado, got a crash scooting to the shoulder. And we still have that trouble in the Inglewood area on the 405 north at Manchester Boulevard. Got an accident in the left lane. Looks like they're going to do a break and hold all lanes right now, trying to get this over to the right shoulder. It's stopped coming away from the 105. With Southern California's most accurate traffic reports, I'm Jenny Harmon.
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0: 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So grateful to have you along with us. There is a vigil scheduled for tonight for the victims of that twin tragedy in Chatsworth earlier this week, with the SUV crash and the Metro bus that killed a couple of people, and then the falling of that NBC helicopter that killed two people on board and one person on the ground. We're also expecting a press conference at 2 o'clock from LA County District Attorney Nathan Hochman about charges against the driver of that SUV. And I think what we'll be looking for is, will there be charges related to that helicopter crash? So
25: I think that's the question everyone's asking. We'll also give you the latest on the NTSB investigation that's coming up here at 1:30. We were talking about how the polling is out and people are very disappointed in the direction of California. They're pessimistic about the future, but also incredibly pessimistic about the country as a whole.
12: I identify as a Democrat because I have a few key issues that the Democrats always vote in favor of, which is environmental protections and women's reproductive rights, as well as a few select others. But I do not shy away from criticizing that party. And I'm as angry as any Republican about all the issues like no oversight over governmental spending and the homelessness issue. And I say as much.
25: Good for you. I think you should. That's excellent. Remember, if you want to leave a talk back, you just open up the iHeartRadio app. And when you're listening to the show, you see that little microphone button on the top. Click on that. Gives you 30 seconds to sound off. And if it's good, and if we have time, we'll play it on the air.
0: I think to that point is what I was getting at in the first segment when we were talking about the outcomes of that poll is if there is a candidate out there who is a reputable candidate, I mean, think what you will about Steve Hilton's proposals or whatever, but I mean, he is a serious candidate. He's waging a serious campaign. He is talking about some of those issues related to homeless oversight, high-speed rail oversight, a lot of the financial conditions in which the state finds itself. I don't know that he could fix any of it, but his proposals sound more aggressive in addressing that than Javier Becerra. And that's why I raised the question, how is it that so many people will tell one polling firm that they're unhappy with the direction of the state while voting for the Democratic candidate who seems to be the standard bearer for status quo?
25: I think if you are... Again, if you have a state that's full of registered Democrats, you're not happy with your party's performance in the state of California. However, like we talked about, it's a race to the bottom, and they're even more concerned with what the Republican is going to do. We'll have Steve Hilton on the show next Tuesday, by the way.
0: Oh, that'll be fun.
25: Scheduled.
0: Meanwhile, in Newport Beach, the city must run its own November 3rd special election.
25: Oh, hang on. Breaking news.
0: What do we got?
25: The Dodgers just...
0: They beat the Reds?
25: They beat the Reds, and now they are officially the NL West champions.
0: Honestly, the KFI Rec League team could beat the Reds this season. So, but good on the Dodgers. Congratulations. We appreciate
25: it. They sewed it up. 14 years in a row now they've done that.
0: That's crazy.
25: They tied the Braves for the record, the longest in history. You know, most division wins in a row.
0: That'll be the Angels soon. The Angels are going to come back.
25: All right, back to Orange County.
0: Indeed. So there are three resident initiatives in Newport Beach that have to be on the ballot. So what's the big deal about this? Well, it took a judge rejecting the city government's request to stop this. So the OC Register reports that the city attorney in Newport Beach, Aaron Harp, he filed an argument to the judge on Monday and outlined what he saw as a crunch timeline to get these residential initiatives on the ballot. He said that there's possible state election law and city charter conflicts. He asked the judge for, you know, the legal term relief from her earlier order that said the city has to take all the steps necessary to hold this election. Now she's basically said, no more worrying about you taking all the steps. This election is happening. The council wanted it in 2028.
25: So this special election, it was brought forth by the Newport Beach Stewardship Association. They've got measures that are going to be on this special ballot. They're rather innocuous. Council term limits, how the seven council districts are elected, and then oversight of the public meetings and records. So this is really wonky stuff. The kind of stuff you love, but nothing real sexy here. The issue, however... And I saw this in Huntington Beach, too. The issue is the city wants one thing, and the judge says no. So the city says, we will not have a contingency plan. We will not put together an outline of how we're going to proceed if things don't go our way in court. And then if they don't go our way in court, we can just plead that we don't have enough time. And that's exactly what Huntington Beach did and we had the story earlier this week, I think, right? Because remember, the courts told Huntington Beach, you have to put together a plan for housing. And Huntington Beach for 6 years has fought that. And the judge finally said, you have to do it. Huntington Beach said, okay, well, we will. We'll get started now. No. You were supposed to start on it 6 years ago. Where's the plan? Because you should have been working on it in anticipation of what if it doesn't go our way. Same thing with Newport Beach. This lawsuit came about in April. They had plenty of time to try to figure out what the ballot's going to look like, where we're going to get them printed. Is it going to go on the November ballot? How's that election going to be run? All of these things should have been going on while they appealed to the courts. Instead, they intentionally didn't do their homework so they could plead hardship to the teacher.
0: And the judge didn't fall for it. She called out Newport Beach in her discussion on the matter. She said that any of the remaining problems that the city is crying about right now, that it's due to intentional actions, poor management, poor planning, or negligence. I mean, she smacked them on the face.
25: Good. This is such a tactic. This is the sort of pettiness you see in probate court when you have divorced parents trying to get even with the person who left them, and they're going to use kids as pawns. And so this is like, Your Honor, I couldn't get the kids to school on time because she didn't give me the right school clothes. And the judge is going to say, you've had the kids since Friday and you didn't know that they didn't have their clothes. No, that's on you. You know, that's the sort of thing where the judge goes, you can't claim your own irresponsibility as an excuse. So now it's going to cost you.
0: It will cost them. They estimate it, but what, $1.5 million?
25: Yeah, $1.5 million.
0: $1.5 million. And this is the first time that Newport Beach has had to administer its own elections in more than four decades. Obviously, counties typically handle these things. And the county will still handle the bulk of what Newport Beach voters consider in November. Yeah. It will just be this special ballot that those residents will have to consider. $1.5 million it will cost. By the way, these are related to term limits. Council members.
25: Super innocuous, boring crap that you
0: I mean, term limits is important to consider.
25: See, this is what listen, this is exactly what I was telling you about Michael. He just loves this crap. It's not sexy. It's boring. It's procedural. He's like, this is very important and I love it to death. So just so you and I
0: know. I'm sorry that you think politicians should get into office and stay there.
25: Listen, you and I are on the same page on this one.
0: I like fresh blood.
25: It's nice to have him
0: fresh
25: here,
0: ideas.
25: Sometimes you need the human dictionary over here.
0: I think you'll find that the bulk of the listeners agree with me that term limits are important. And I wish we all had the opportunity to instill them in all levels of government. They'll also talk about how the representatives of the seven council districts are elected.
25: Oh, now, that's very interesting and very important.
0: Isn't it?
25: Tell us why.
0: And the oversight of public meetings and records is also important.
25: Tell us more about the oversight.
0: I'd love to get
25: meetings.
0: Into that, except we got to get over to Deborah.
25: Are we going to do a zoning segment still this hour? I'm super excited about
0: that. You should be so lucky. If you don't like my expertise, then find your own show, because I'm not going anywhere.
25: We need that human dictionary.
0: Oh, get me out of here.
25: You're going to be handed some enormous numbers about Hollywood's future. Maybe pump the brakes, because you might be surprised to find out who's putting out those figures. The assumptions that are behind the headlines are next. Monks and Merrill. KFI AM 640. We're live everywhere on the iHeartRadio app. Deborah Mark, live from the KFI 24-hour newsroom with news that's actually interesting.
1: Thank you.
25: Yeah.
1: A candlelight vigil is going to be held tonight in Chatsworth in memory of the two people killed in the Metro bus SUV crash and the three people that were killed in that news helicopter crash that followed. The vigil is being held at St. John Jude's Church, eight blocks from where the helicopter went down Tuesday night. The driver of the SUV that T-boned the bus has been arrested and is facing murder charges. The news is brought to you by Pacific Coast Termite. The board of the L.A. Homeless Services Authority has voted not to submit an application to remain the region's lead agency on homeless services. HUD Secretary Scott Turner criticized the agency yesterday for allegedly mismanaging taxpayer dollars.
13: LASA has continually funded a homeless industrial complex on the backs of American taxpayers while fraud has continually run rampant.
1: He says tens of millions of dollars stolen by fraudsters were funneled through LASA. The agency has received more than $1 billion in federal funds since 2021, including $220 million in 2024, while the number of people on the street has gone up. Paramount's future in California could come down to the next 48 hours. TMZ is reporting the studio and state officials are negotiating again after Paramount threatened to leave California over its stalled Warner Brothers Discovery merger. The Attorney General's office tells KFI it cannot confirm or deny whether settlement talks are happening, but says it remains open to good faith discussions. The pressure is building ahead of October 1st, when Paramount faces a ticking fee of roughly $7 million a day if the merger hasn't closed. A new poll shows California's billionaire tax may pass in November.
14: The state's wealth tax, which is Prop 40 on the ballot, has a narrow lead in a new poll. The poll produced by the Public Policy Institute of California says the billionaire's tax is supported by 52% of the people who responded to the survey. A couple of competing ballot initiatives that are designed to nullify the billionaire's tax are also gaining support, but not as much as those who support taxing billionaires a percentage of their entire wealth. Critics say the tax will be forcing big money, big companies, and big names out of California. Jason Campidonia, KFI News.
1: Governor Newsom has admitted some of California's COVID-19 restrictions went too far.
15: He said some COVID measures are hard to justify in hindsight and lasted longer than necessary. That includes closing beaches and keeping schools shut down. Newsom led California's strict response and he now acknowledges there were negative effects, such as lower student test scores. This comes as Newsom positions himself for a potential 2028 presidential run. Earlier this week, he told CNN's Jake Tapper that he will not run if former President Kamala Harris runs. Newsom said a race between the two would be a waste of everybody's time. Mark Mayfield, KFI News.
1: Southland weather from KFI, partly cloudy, highs mid-70s to mid-80s, metro LA and the valleys, 70s to around 80 and windy in the high desert, low to mid-70s for the beaches, mid to upper 70s inland OC, low to mid-80s and windy in the IE. Right now, 78 in Staten and 74 Laguna Niguel, crash on the 605 in Whittier.
3: So on the 605 southbound before you get to Washington Boulevard, trying to clear this from the carpool lane over to the right shoulder, it's already a slow ride from the 60. And once you're past it, it's going to stay slow because up ahead on the 605 south before you get to the 5, we got another crash trying to clear from the left lane there. In Vernon, it's that road work. 710 southbound between Atlantic Boulevard over to Florence Avenue. Right lane closed, going to be that way until 3 today. In Long Beach on the 405 southbound before Woodruff, they got that crash cleared at the shoulder. And good news as well, in Inglewood on the 405 north after Manchester, we had a four-car crash in the left lane. They got everything over the shoulder. All lanes are open. Still going to be slow, though, coming away from the 105. With Southern California's most accurate traffic reports, I'm Jenny Harmon.
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25: Monks and Merrill, KFI, AM 640. More stimulating talk. He's a stickler for details. I get things wrong all the time. In fact, I just did in the last segment.
11: Hey, Merrill.
25: Hey.
11: Quick correction.
25: Okay.
11: And I'm sure you're getting a million of these right now. The Dodgers have not won 14 division titles in a row. They've made the playoffs 14 seasons in a row.
25: Yes.
11: Couple years back, they lost the division to your San Diego Padres.
25: The Pods.
11: But other than that, they've won.
25: Yeah, that's when Jackson Merrill came on the scene. That's right.
0: Well, the champagne is flowing in the locker room there in, what do they call that, the clubhouse? Is that the clubhouse or is it the locker room? What do you call it?
25: That's the locker room.
0: They're covering each other in champagne.
25: Yeah, they decked out the locker room. It looks like Dexter's Killing Floor. It's all covered in plastic, and now they all put on their goggles, and they're squirting each other with champagne. They have won 13 of the last 14 division titles, but you're right, and I appreciate the correction.
0: Thank it is so their 24th division title in history, and that is just, I mean, to have 13 out of the last 14,
25: that's shows you how domination.
0: And to do this in Cincinnati, and I grew up, you know, in Reds country.
25: You did.
0: This is reminiscent of, I mean, the Big Red Machine of the 70s,
25: sure.
0: Which, you know, I wasn't around for, but I know maybe some of our listeners can remember how dominant that era of Cincinnati Reds baseball was. And it falls off. I mean, they're winning this game in Cincinnati and clinching this division.
25: Don't yuck our yum.
0: I'm not at all. I'm saying.
25: Like, we'll get used to it. It's going to fall off.
0: Empires fall. Enjoy it while it lasts.
25: I had a fun stat, and I forgot who the player was, but I was listening to the game yesterday on the way home, and they were talking about somebody who had hit a home run, and it went out of the ballpark, and it hit the street, and it sort of kept running outside the ballpark, and it eventually landed in the river. And they said, because the shoreline is the state line, that ball actually ended up in Kentucky.
0: Yeah.
25: And so that player is the only player in history to have hit a home run into a different state.
0: Do you know,
25: I thought that was fascinating.
0: That was not settled policy until like 5 to 10 years ago.
25: Is that right?
0: Yeah. Like where the state line is
25: in
0: the river.
25: Normally in the middle of the river?
0: No, not here. Most of the Ohio River actually belongs to the Commonwealth of Kentucky.
25: How about that? $125 billion. That's what we stand to make if we end up with a federal tax credit for film and television production. That according to a new study. The San Bernardino Sun reporting, the study was modeled a 20% federal tax credit for money spent employing U.S. workers with additional 5% for labor costs in a federally declared

0: California centric in a lot of ways. This is national, though. This is a federal policy. Right. So
1: it would apply to all the states, all not just ours.
0: And I wonder how much that levels the playing field, if at all. I mean, you do get to couple this. Do you get to double up? Do you get to take advantage of state incentives on top of the federal incentive?
1: Well, of course you would. Yeah.
0: Yeah.
1: So we would still be in competition with other states for the film production.
0: This is more of the national cry. It's not just California saying, hey, we're losing shoots to Georgia. You saw American Idols leaving LA and going to Georgia. And that's happening with a lot of stuff. The country itself is losing to Canada. It's losing to the UK. It's losing to a variety of countries overseas. So this is an attempt to stabilize that.
1: And that has caught the president's attention, too. He says that, you know, we do it better than anyone else and we shouldn't be losing this production. So it wouldn't surprise me to see that he wants to offer up a tax credit. Plus, from a Republican standpoint, it's an opportunity to see you lower taxes and you save the U.S. industry.
0: It is an interesting dichotomy here because you have Hollywood, which culturally
1: very
0: and
1: liberal.
0: Politically tends to be attached to Democratic Party or even farther to the left. But it is a business which tends to be attached to Republicanism or conservatism, right wingery. So,
1: which is what always made me laugh about those documentaries that Michael Moore used to do, attacking capitalism and then
0: raking in the dough.
1: Exactly. Like, look at how much money his movies made attacking capitalism.
0: Indeed. So I don't know what is to come of this. It seems like a no-brainer. It should be easy, but Congress is already on another break through the midterms. They won't be back again. So
1: yeah, they
0: love a break, man.
1: I got to tell you, I think that was the best thing that could have happened to Karen Bass because she was supposed to testify on Tuesday with the subcommittee hearing. She was invited to come speak talking about the homeless issues facing California. She said, I'm not going to make it. And then, so they went on without her, ripped on her policies, but she wasn't there to create, you know, news snippets for Nithya Raman to use. And then they all went on break. So they couldn't like call her back. They couldn't hold her in contempt of Congress. They couldn't subpoena her because they're not even going to be there. So it was the best thing that could have happened for Karen Bass. Meanwhile, there was another study that came out. In fact, we talked about it. Was it yesterday we were talking about the Paramount study or maybe Tuesday, whatever it was. And it said, basically, if Paramount leaves, it's going to cost the region, what, $21 billion in economic output and cost 58,000 jobs. Well, now we're kind of finding out, hang on here. That study was commissioned by Paramount. Oh. So Paramount did a study saying, if we go somewhere, it's going to cost you an awful lot. Why would Paramount commission a study to put out a number saying how bad things are going to be for California? Why would you pay for that study?
0: Because they have apparently tried to portray themselves as serious about leaving. There was reports that they were dipping out this week. They were going to announce it this week and called it off. And now the attorney general is getting back involved with Paramount. They're going to sit down and talk this out over the situation with Paramount's pursuit of Warner Brothers. We're going to get into...
1: Hang on.
0: What?
1: I know you want to tease and get away, but real quick.
0: Here. Yeah. Don't point your finger at me.
1: Listen, you listen to me, son. If you are at a place that you want to continue to work at, but you're not happy about something at work, and you go, I'm going to leave unless you give me that raise. And the boss says, I'm not going to give you the raise. And then you put together a PowerPoint to say, look how much it's going to cost you if you don't give me that raise. That's not somebody with one foot out the door. That's somebody that's doing everything they can to stay in that spot. Like you still want the raise at work, but you went through the trouble of putting together a PowerPoint to tell everybody why you need that raise. Same thing with Paramount. If you got one foot out the door, why are you commissioning a study to tell everyone why they need to keep you?
0: Because it would be painful for them too, to leave.
1: I think that's key. I don't think they really want to go.
0: No, of course they don't. But I think with the one foot out the door, they would. To win this battle, they would. They seem very serious about it. We'll get into these latest headlines. This is serious. This is serious for the region, whether you care about Hollywood, the industry, or not. It would absolutely devastate Southern California. See
1: it's
0: if they get this.
1: Bluff.
0: We're going to go through what the latest is on this merger deal as Monks and Merrill rolls on after this update from Deborah Mark in the KFI 24-hour newsroom.
2: Here is the latest. Criminal charges are expected to be filed this afternoon against the woman accused of slamming her SUV into a Metro bus in Chatsworth, killing two people and injuring six others. A top official at the Kennedy Center says he closed the iconic Performing Arts Center temporarily because of acute risks to public safety. We'll have more at the top of the hour from the Odoo.com Weather Center. Odoo, the only business software you need. Partly cloudy, high 70s and 80s. 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
1: It's on the 55 southbound as you're coming up on Warner Avenue. I've got a report with a motorcycle down, and it looks like the two right lanes are going to be blocked. Right now, it is stopped coming away from the 5. And if you're on that northbound 55 approaching that, you're going to see slowing from the 405. On the 405 north of Golden West, we've got an accident scooting over to the right shoulder there. Santa Fe Springs, 605 southbound before Telegraph. Got that crash, moved over to the right shoulder. It is still really heavy, though, coming away from Whittier Boulevard. But that earlier crash on the 605 south at Rose Hills Road has cleared. Still going to be slow, though, through that area. With Southern California's most accurate traffic reports, I'm Jenny Harmon.
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2: 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It is Thursday afternoon. Pretty day out there. Nice. Nice to have the good old SoCal weather back as September reaches its midpoint. We're talking about some stormy clouds, though, over the entertainment industry as Paramount really ratchets up its, I don't know, its rhetoric. It's maneuvering.
3: I think they're playing the game, and I think that they're bluffing.
2: Now, I don't think they're bluffing.
3: We actually have one of the foremost experts on this in our newsroom. Unfortunately, he wasn't here today, but we got Heather Brooker in to talk about it.
4: Hello.
3: Heather is our KFI reporter.
4: No, he's here. Ronner's here. I can go get him.
3: And also the host of the award-winning podcast, Entertain Me, on the iHeartRadio app. Heather, is this a bluff?
4: You know, I talked to an economist today named Kevin Cloudon. He's with the Milken Institute. He studies the economic impact specifically of this merger. He's saying that this is sort of like Paramount pulling the lever of all the levers that they have available to do whatever they can to bring the AGs back to the table to start negotiations again. Because as of 2 weeks from today, the clock is up. The time is up, because that's when that ticking fee that we've talked about, that $7.2 million fee, starts kicking in.
3: And that's every quarter that they haven't closed the deal. They have to pay out another.
4: Yes, another big chunk of change there.
2: To Warner Brothers.
4: Or to Warner Brothers. Okay. Yeah, to the Warner Brothers shareholders. So, you know, TMZ today, though, they're reporting that Paramount and the AGs are back at the bargaining table. However, the AG's office is saying, no, we're not going to comment on that, and we're not going to confirm that. So,
3: the judge told him they had to get back to the table, didn't he? The judge said, you have to sit down and talk about this.
4: He did, but they don't. I don't think they have to do that if the either parties are not willing to do that. So I asked Kevin, you know, the expert here on the economic impact, you know, what does this deadline that's looming actually mean for these two parties? Because this whole situation, every time we talk about it, it just feels dire, and it feels like alarmists, like they're leaving, they're going to take all these jobs with us, thousands of jobs with them. And I asked him, I said, is there any hope here in this situation at all? And this is what he had to say.
5: No, I don't think it's a hopeless situation. I think this is a situation where Paramount is very reasonably pushing every lever that they have to try and be back at the negotiating table in advance of this October 1st deadline, where they have to pay, I guess it's around $7 million a day in penalties on this merger. I think that for them, they are very mindful of that deadline. They've made that date very important in terms of the negotiations. They need to show some degree of progress on this or some decisive action for their stockholders.
4: So I reached out, as I said, to Bonta's office for an update. They declined to confirm or deny any reports that settlement talks with Paramount have resumed, even though that's what TMZ is reporting today. They're saying any potential negotiations are confidential, but they are open to coming to the table for good faith discussions.
2: Now, the Justice Department, the federal Justice Department, not Rod Bonta's state Justice Department, we're talking Trump's Justice Department, the federal Justice Department, has basically gotten involved here by saying, we're on Paramount's side, and we need the states that are suing them basically to post this $1.88 billion bond that the company was seeking while these negotiations go on, in order to, I think, to cover some of those cost.
4: Yeah, they're saying you need to have a stake in this as well, because right now it's just the AGs going after Paramount, and they don't have any stake on making sure the deal closes on time as well. So that is basically the federal government saying, if you are going to dig your heels in here, you got to put up some money as well to make this happen more quickly.
3: Is it the state's job to rescue Paramount if Paramount painted themselves into a corner?
4: I don't know that
3: Paramount... And what does the DOJ have to do with anything other than an opinion? They're not part of this at all.
4: Well, I mean, that's a good question to ask all the parties, you know, once they get in the room there. But
2: they can be involved in antitrust stuff, I guess.
4: Yeah, I don't think that Paramount has painted themselves in a corner here. Paramount
3: they're the ones that instituted the... I mean, the contract that they wrote is the one that says, if this doesn't close in time, then we'll pay out your shareholders.
4: Yes, I think they were thinking, though, that by doing that, then it would motivate the AGs to come to the table and make the deal work.
3: But now they're finding out that, no, it doesn't. It actually just works against themselves.
4: Right. So what they, well, I mean, yes and no, because Paramount is, they're offering some concessions here. They are saying we're going to save jobs. They're offering to put this language into the contracts. And the AGs are saying that's not good enough. We want a more structured agreement. We want to know exactly how you're going to do it, exactly how many jobs are going to be saved. And the reality is, I don't think Paramount is willing to guarantee that because they just don't know. When I was talking to Kevin, he said, this is really about the ecosystem of the entertainment industry here. You can say our headquarters is going to stay in Los Angeles, or we're going to move our headquarters to Texas or Tennessee. And that's a certain number of jobs that's going to go with it. There will be some overlap and you know, people who will be let go there. But it isn't affecting, it doesn't address the ecosystem of everybody around there. You know, your craft services, your local businesses, your restaurants, the dry cleaners that service the, you know, the studios in this industry, and the on-location filming that's happening, not just in LA, but across the state. So,
2: but also, this isn't just a big company relocating its headquarters to take up six floors in some downtown Nashville high rise. Mm-hmm. We're talking about a movie studio.
3: Well,
2: and the lot.
3: Well, are we? Is it? Are they saying they're going to take the lot too, or are they saying basically we would take the headquarters?
4: They're not. Ellison has not said.
2: It's not a big threat to say we're going to move the suits
4: right
2: to Nashville. I think the big threat is we're taking it all.
4: We're taking it all. And that's really the issue here is what are they going to move? Are they going to just shut down the Paramount lot and move a few people in suits to, you know, a different headquarters or whatever? Or are they taking the entire production system, everything with them? Because if they do that and they effectively end any opportunity for those jobs or opportunities to come back, that is what people are saying will be devastating to the local economy. Because we're not just talking about a few hundred jobs. We're talking about thousands of jobs. The county did an initial estimate that said if Paramount does a full pullout of leaving the state, they are going to take, it could have an impact of about 58,000 full-time jobs and a $10 billion impact on the local economy.
3: Right, but that study was actually commissioned by the Los Angeles County Economic Development Corp, which is a nonprofit affiliated with the county. However, it was commissioned by Paramount.
4: Yes.
3: Why would you commission a study about what happens to the local economy if you leave, if you got one foot out the door?
4: They want to scare them back to the table.
3: I do too. I don't think they want them to go.
4: I don't think they want to go. They don't want to rebuild in another city and start from the ground up. They don't want to do that. That's expensive. So they're using everything they can to get the AGs to the table and make a deal.
2: I gotta say, I'm looking forward to the historic Paramount lot being homeless housing.
3: Fantastic! You gotta go somewhere.
2: Get out of here, Heather.
3: Sure, it's going to cost us some.
2: Always Heather a pleasure.
3: Brooker, KFI reporter, host of the award-winning podcast "Entertain Me" on the iHeartRadio app. Thank you so much, Heather.
4: Thank you.
3: All right, scientists can predict the next big quake, where it's going to strike, but not when. Before you start packing up or thinking you're going to get a warning, UC Riverside nerds explain exactly what it is that they can tell you. That's next. 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
6: Charges expected. I'm Deborah Mark, live from the KFI 24-hour newsroom. Criminal charges are expected to be filed today against 36-year-old Bailey Rios of Simi Valley, who's accused of slamming her SUV into a Metro bus in Chatsworth, killing two people and injuring six others. That crash Tuesday was later the scene of a deadly TV news helicopter crash. The NTSB is planning for a months-long investigation into the cause of that helicopter crash. LA County District Attorney Hockman is expected to be talking about those charges around 2:00 this afternoon, so we will go to that live. A new movement could be brewing in the fight to keep Paramount in California.
4: And the next 48 hours are critical. TMZ reports the studio and state officials are negotiating again. The company is threatening to leave as a merger deadline approaches.
5: They start paying a penalty as of October 1st, which then goes up as time goes along.
4: That's about 2 weeks away. Economist Kevin Cloudon says Paramount is turning up the pressure.
5: Paramount is very reasonably pushing every lever that they have to try and be back at the negotiating table.
4: He says thousands of direct and ancillary jobs are at risk if Paramount flees the state. Heather Brooker, KFI News.
6: Republican candidate for Governor Steve Hilton has criticized Democrat Javier Becerra, calling him a coward for skipping a forum on homelessness in L.A. The Hot Cakes and Housing event yesterday was hosted by the nonprofit Hope the Mission and KTLA. Hilton told the crowd the vast majority of homeless people struggle with severe mental health problems, and a lot of them are in our jails.
7: Because we don't have the capacity to treat them properly. We need modern, functional, compassionate hospitals for people with mental health problems, because we got tens of thousands of them.
6: L.A. City Councilwoman Nithya Raman, who is running for mayor, was also at the forum. She criticized L.A. Mayor Bass's $1 million Inside Safe program. Bass is set to be at day two of this forum today. A lot of voters in California say they're overwhelmed by the November ballot, which lists 14 measures. Nearly 80% of likely voters say the number of propositions and complicated language make it difficult to navigate. The issue includes a proposed voter ID law, a wealth tax on billionaires, other tax hikes, and a proposition that would give tax money to political candidates. There's also the race for governor. A poll from the Public Policy Institute of California shows more than half of voters think the state is on the wrong track and most expect a difficult economy next year. Glendale drivers who go green may soon be getting some green back.
8: Glendale Water and Power is offering a $1,500 rebate to residential customers who buy an EV through a new city program. For income-qualified customers who are enrolled in the Glendale Care Program, the rebate is up to $2,500. The program's funded by proceeds from California's low-carbon fuel standard, and rebates will be offered until funds run out. The city says customers may also be able to combine the utilities rebate with incentives offered through California's My First EV program. The federal electric vehicle tax credit of up to $7,500 officially ended a year ago. Amy King, KFI News.
6: Human remains found in the Grand Canyon have been identified as those of the last person missing after deadly flash flooding that happened in late August. 53-year-old Alan Smith was a pilot from western Wyoming's Star Valley. His remains were found Monday near Crystal Rapids on the Colorado River that runs through the canyon. His two companions were also killed in the flooding. Former Vice President Harris is set to campaign in Michigan with Senate candidate Abdul El-Sayed.
9: The El-Sayed campaign said on Wednesday that Harris will be joining the U.S. Senate candidate on the campaign trail to discuss health care costs and black maternal health. It didn't say exactly where in Michigan the two will be campaigning. A statement from the El-Sayed campaign said the candidate looks forward to hearing directly from black women and health care providers and discussing how he'll continue that work in the Senate. Mark Mayfield, KFI News.
6: A top official at the Kennedy Center says he closed the iconic Performing Arts Center temporarily because of acute risks to public safety caused by structural deterioration of the aging building. The Kennedy Center's executive director and chief operating officer says in a federal court filing that the building will be closed for at least 7 days for assessments. The center was closed yesterday following a vote by the Kennedy Center's board to close the Performing Arts Center indefinitely for repairs. And President Trump has criticized Federal Reserve Governor after the board raised its benchmark interest rate for the first time in 2023. It's up a quarter point to about 3.9%. But Trump didn't blame his appointed Fed board chair, Kevin Warsh.
10: I talked to Kevin and I said, you might as well vote with the board because it's not going to matter. The board is very hostile. They're very political.
6: Trump says Warsh has a board put there by a lot of other people. He also says the interest rates are too high and not appropriate. Southland weather from KFI, partly cloudy, highs mid-70s to mid-80s, metro LA and the valleys. 70s to around 80 and windy for the high desert, low to mid-70s for the beaches, mid to upper 70s inland OC, low to mid-80s and windy in the IE. Right now, 77 in Seal Beach, 78 Buena Park, 73 in Agora Hills, and it's 77 in Sherman Oaks. The KFI Financial Update, the Dow is closing up 316, S&P 500 up 86, and NASDAQ up 440. Crash on the 55 in Santa Ana.
11: This is heading southbound just before Dyer Road, where the two left lanes are going to be blocked off for you. You'll see a heavy ride coming up to the 5 in the 91 eastbound, Anaheim Hills right at the 241. You're looking at a crash that's taking up the left lane. That's slowing you down from about Weir Canyon. We've got some ongoing road work if you're on the 710 southbound in Vernon. That's from Atlantic to Florence. Right lane's coned off. That's scheduled to be reopened at 3 this afternoon, but you'll see a very slow ride from about 3rd Street. And the 101 southbound in Hollywood, you're looking at some brake lights. Once you get past Western, it stays busy there into downtown LA. Things start to clear up as you come across the 110. And if you're making your way on the 10 heading westbound in Ontario, right before Euclid, watch for a stall that's going to be in the middle lane. You'll see stop and go traffic coming away from Haven. And it looks like a crash is out of the way on the 215 northbound in Riverside that's been cleared from the off-ramp right at Martin Luther King. Traffic still slow as it recovers from about Box Springs Road. With Southern California's most accurate traffic reports, I'm Pedro Moreno.
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3: 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Monks and Merrill, I'm Chris Merrill. 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Riverside. UC Riverside researchers, Michael.
2: Yeah.
3: Have come up with a way to figure out where we're going to have a ginormous earthquakes. The problem is they can't really tell us when. Joining us right now is Gareth Funning. He is the professor of seismology at UC Riverside. And I appreciate you joining us here today. So when we see that scientists can predict where an earthquake's gonna hit, what is it that you're predicting? I mean, are you down to like the square mile? Is this which fault is gonna go off? And then tell me about how you do it.
22: Yeah, there's quite a lot to tell you about. But what we're measuring is where faults are accumulating strain. That's what the fuel for earthquakes is. The crust slowly bends what we call it locking is going on. So we're talking about the Pacific Rim. We're talking about subduction zones. I don't know if you remember back to plate tectonics class in school.
3: Yes.
22: But these are... These are places where plates are sort of sinking under other plates and kind of grinding up against them as they go. But generally that happens in phases, right? Every time the plate moves, it's a big earthquake, basically. And the rest of the time, it's kind of stuck to the plate above and kind of not really going anywhere. And from measuring how the ground is moving above that, we have some idea of where on the subduction zone the plate is stuck. And those tend to be the places where we would expect the earthquakes. And in this particular case, we were looking at Kamchatka, which is like this area of the Northwest Pacific off the kind of far east part of Russia. I only ever remember that area because it's on the Risk board. Have you ever played that board game?
2: Yeah.
22: It's like, yeah, it's how you invade North America from the from Russia.
2: Great. Like they need any ideas.
22: Yes. Right. No, maybe not. That place had an earthquake in 2025 that we had basically identified as an area that should have an earthquake. And that was the kind of the light bulb moment for us that this could work pretty much across the whole Pacific Rim. And so that's what we're now working on.
3: So are you talking about those plates bowing, like you're trying to cram too many things into a small space, and as that pressure builds, you start to see, it's not fissures, but you start to see some bowing on that, where there's too much stuff being compressed?
22: What you see is that... like when if it was freely sliding, there would be no impact of the plate pushing on the other plate.
3: Okay.
22: It would just kind of slide smoothly down, but it doesn't do that. It's stuck basically to the one above it. And so it kind of is pushing on it and trying to drag it down and down and down. And the overriding plate bends and bends and bends. And eventually when friction is exceeded and the plate is able to move, it springs back up again. And that's a big release of energy is what the earthquake actually is.
3: Sounds like a dysfunctional relationship where you're just pressing and pressing and nothing is smooth until something snaps. All right.
2: Well, we're talking with Professor Gareth Funning, professor of seismology at UC Riverside, and researchers at the university have developed this method for identifying locked fault regions that could generate enormous earthquakes. And so we're talking about the far part of Russia, maybe not as far away from us as we might think. But what does this mean for California? How can this apply to us here in California?
22: Well, for one thing, Northern California is a subduction zone as well. And once you get past Cape Mendocino, which maybe a lot of people from Southern California don't go to see, but if you drive north 10 hours, you start to see a change in the landscape. You see volcanoes and things, and those are all caused by the subduction zone up north. And we could apply, and we are applying this method to that area. So the whole coast from Northern California to British Columbia is a place where this could happen, and we're trying to narrow down exactly where. It's also possible to study it in Mexico, which is not California, but it's not far away. In California, sort of central and southern California, actually, it's not quite as easy to apply because the faults up there are generally just locked. There's no mystery, really, around LA and other stuff, because basically all those faults are primed to have earthquakes already. Oh,
3: that's interesting. So what does this tech show us about, I mean, are we always in a high-risk zone here? I mean, is that just... it's just what we're living with. I mean, you're talking about this area in Russia, this Kamchatka being, you say something should come very soon. And yet when it comes to Southern California, we're not really able to identify that when something may give.
22: Basically not. No, we have more historic information in California. We know approximately how often they happen on the San Andreas Fault and some of the others. The problem is always with earthquake prediction is we do not have the technology or the knowledge that we would need to actually predict the timing of earthquakes.
3: I'm fascinated by this.
22: Southern California. Yeah.
3: Gareth Funning,
22: the Holy Grail.
3: Professor, it is the Holy Grail, the professor of seismology at UC Riverside. Can we safely say within the next 30 years, for instance, when we say we can't predict the time, We got to be able to predict some sort of a window, though, based on some historical stuff, can't we? Because I've seen a lot of predictions saying there'll be a 7+ on the San Andreas Fault in the next 30 years. Is that inaccurate as well?
22: No, that's not inaccurate. Those we call those forecasts because we like to be clear. There's not really a prediction of timing, but yes, there is definitely probability of a high probability of an earthquake in the region in that time frame. And the USGS likes to use 30 years as its time frame because that's about the length of a mortgage. And so, you know, if you want to know whether or not you want to
3: buy the house
2: down in a place. That's so funny, the way that capitalism infiltrates everything, doesn't it? I love that very much.
3: Gareth Funning, a professor of seismology at UC Riverside, it has been enlightening. Thank you so much for spending time with us today.
2: Let's talk again.
3: It's nice to know Russia's going to get screwed. Great. All right.
0: Right.
2: We'll talk a little bit more about that swarm of tiny earthquakes that we had near us here when we come back. As Monks and Merrill continues.
3: Yeah, this is over the weekend, right?
2: Yeah, it was kind of weird. Yeah. Deborah Mark is live in the KFI 24-hour newsroom.
6: Here is the latest. L.A. County D.A. Nathan Hochman is going to be talking about the charges that will be filed against a woman from Simi Valley, accused of causing that deadly Metro bus crash in Chatsworth, probably around 2 o'clock this afternoon, we're hearing. So we will bring that to you live. ICE agents may have a harder time arresting people in Southern California. We'll have more at the bottom of the hour. 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Crash on the 91 Anaheim Hills.
11: That's eastbound right at the 241 where it's taking up the left lane. You'll see some stop-and-go traffic from about Weir Canyon. And watch for a stall. If you're on the 10 westbound in Ontario, that's just before Euclid. That's going to be blocking the middle lane. You'll see some slowing backed up to Haven. And if you're on the 405 headed northbound in Englewood, you'll see delays piling up right after Florence. And it stays busy from there until the Sepulveda Pass clears up right around Getty Center Drive. With Southern California's most accurate traffic reports, I'm Pedro Moreno.
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10: It's Conway's show today after 6 o'clock. Good news in reversal. California regulator says unmarried drivers should not pay more for insurance than married drivers. All the details today after 6 right here on the Conway Show.
2: 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They don't have those everywhere.
3: That's pretty great. And actually, I thought he sounded really good, that Gareth Fanning guy. Hey, before we, I know you wanted to talk about that swarm of earthquakes that happened over the weekend, but before we do that, I did see, in San Diego, cops had to shoot a guy who set their dog on fire.
2: Who set the cop dog?
3: The canine. And I thought, yeah, I'd have shot him too. San Diego Police Department responding to a call, North Park, San Diego. Nice neighborhood. I like that area. Mm-hmm. This guy was smashing cars with a metal pole or something, and I guess he ran into an adult emporium, wouldn't come out, so they sent the canine in. He had an incendiary device. They're not saying exactly what it was, but he lit it, and it ended up catching the dog on fire. Man. So the police ran in there, a couple of the cops got burned, and then they shot the guy with several rounds. I would have fired several rounds and then reloaded.
2: What happened to the dog?
3: Dog is...
2: stable?
3: Dead? Dog is stable. They're injured. The dog is treated for burns.
2: I mean, they treat those dogs like they're sworn officers.
3: Yeah, they do.
2: So, yeah, that's what you get.
3: That's what you get.
2: So we were talking to this researcher from UC Riverside about new research out of the university where they think they can identify where major earthquakes will happen. Not when, unfortunately. So we're not that advanced yet in our forecasting, but they can pinpoint some locations.
3: Now, look, I'm not as smart as them, obviously, but what I was getting is that you've got those plates that one's going to go up and one's going to go down. We know how plate tectonics work. We remember that, as he pointed out, from junior high science class. And basically what they're saying is we can see where the plate is going to slip, but it's basically hung up. And as that pressure builds, they go, oh, this plate is going to slip. The pressure is building. And now it's definitely going to go at some point here. And it's going to be a big one. That's what I was getting from it.
2: I think that's right.
3: Okay.
2: I mean,
3: they have the tools now to measure exactly where that is, it sounds like.
2: Exactly. Okay. And they were able to, I think, prove their hypothesis or at least gather evidence in support of it because of a pretty significant earthquake that happened in northeastern Russia.
3: Yeah.
2: Okay. He mentioned Risk, the game Risk. So he's endeared to me. I had a Risk phase.
3: Oh, he was fantastically nerdy. I love that guy.
2: Yeah, very cool. Now, there's like a misconception about people in Southern California and how they react to small earthquakes, because I think before moving here, you heard a lot about people saying, if it's a tiny little thing, no one even talks about it, right? Nobody talks about it. That has not been my experience.
3: Oh, yeah?
2: I feel like every time there's a tiny rattler in the 3 range, people are tweeting about it. The news might pop on and say, hey, we had a little bit of a, 3.2.
3: But it's water cooler talk.
2: Exactly.
3: Yeah.
2: They're not ignoring it, though. I mean, you're talking about it, and I guess it's because you do always have it in the back of your mind.
3: I know, but isn't it more like a weather event? Like, you grew up in the Midwest.
2: Oh, rain today.
3: Yeah, thunderstorm would come through.
2: Yeah, needed that.
3: And you're going to talk about it, and the news might say, oh, a thunderstorm blew over a tree over in the northeast district of the city. But it's not like everyone goes, oh, my God, a thunderstorm. This is horrible.
2: But what struck me over the weekend was the reaction to these very tiny earthquakes. I mean, you might, if you're in the area where the epicenter of a 3.2 magnitude earthquake, you might feel that.
3: Yeah, sure.
2: Feel that.
3: Sure.
2: And it's interesting. the ones and the twos, not so interesting.
3: It almost feels like a gas bubble being released.
2: But what if there were like 90 of them all in the same area? And that's what happened over the weekend. And suddenly all these headlines were flying in all of the local media. A lot of forecasters were talking about it. Dozens of small earthquakes around Lenox and Westmont. It when this was last Friday and through the weekend. Yeah, yeah. It was about a day's worth of 1.0 to 2.7 magnitude quakes, 18 hours or so of this. And that seemed to be rare.
3: Did you have any concerns? You're not on the ground floor of your apartment building. Did you have any concerns? Because when you start hearing about a swarm happening, in my mind, and I know that the science doesn't back this up, but in my mind, if there's a swarm of earthquakes, I see that as a pattern that's building,
2: yeah,
3: and that means that there's a risk growing, right, and the threat is coming.
2: I'm no professor of seismology at UC Riverside, but when I was first reading about the swarm and then went down the wormhole on Twitter, like, let me find everybody who's tweeting about this and see what I can learn, I was sitting on the fire escape of my building outside, you know, enjoying the evening and watching the cars go by, and I thought, I think I want to get off of this.
3: Get off the fire escape?
2: Yeah, I need to get off the fire escape. As pleasant an evening as this has been, listening to the roosters crowing below, having their mental health breakdowns on Skid Row.
3: Light poles.
2: I need to get off of this because
3: it's... My God, can you imagine if an earthquake hit while you were on the fire escape and your demise came because you fell off and landed in Skid Row?
2: The thought crosses my mind every time I climb out to the fire escape because it's not a safe thing to do. It's not like it's well protected. One bad move and I could tumble down. And I have wondered, like...
3: It's not a patio built for daily use.
2: That's right. I could fall, and it's only I'm on the third floor.
3: That's enough to
2: kill. Okay, I would die. Yeah. I mean, as a possibility, I would survive, but I would have
3: very
2: die.
3: Soft bones,
2: very soft skin. I moisturize a lot. Yeah. I mean, I'm just going to go right into the concrete,
3: you'd
2: dissolve.
3: Splatter. Yeah,
2: yeah. So I see things like this, and I think, well, what does this mean? Because we've been talking about the heavy stress that the big fault line is under, and you start to hear about dozens and dozens of tiny quakes bubbling up. Yeah, I think it's right to be concerned.
3: And yet, scientists will tell us...
2: Oh, don't worry about it.
3: That's your brain. That's your brain going into survival mode and trying to predict something that you can't predict. I still want to trust my instincts, though.
2: Yeah, run.
3: All right, we have been talking about it, and you've seen those horrific images out of Chatsworth, and now you got investigators that are listening for clues that could explain what happened in the air when that helicopter crashed. What they say they can establish and what the NTSB is still trying to figure out is next. On Monks and Merrill. KFI AM 640. We're live everywhere on the iHeartRadio app. Deborah Mark, earthquake proof.
6: Oh, I hate those things so
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6: Terrifying. LA County DA Hochman is going to be talking about charges in about a half an hour against a woman from Simi Valley accused of causing the deadly Metro bus crash in Chatsworth. The LAPD says that woman was going the wrong way on DeSoto Avenue when she allegedly ran a red light, slammed into that bus. They say she was driving south in northbound lanes. The crash Tuesday threw one passenger from the bus and partially ejected another. The driver of the SUV, 36-year-old Bailey Rios, was also hurt and was taken to a hospital. She has been arrested on suspicion of murder. After that bus crash, an NBC4 helicopter crashed while covering the bus story. The reporter, the pilot, and a man on the ground, a tourist who just arrived in LA hours earlier, were killed. A brush fire has burned about 20 acres in an area of West Avenue H and 15th Street West in Lancaster. The LA County Fire Department says two water-dropping helicopters have helped ground crews stop the fire's forward progress. The fire, called the Horse Fire, started just after noon. Fire crews say it's been burning in pretty windless conditions. A suspected fire starter has been arrested in Sylmar. The fire was reported at a strip mall on Foothill Boulevard overnight. Several businesses were damaged. This woman tells KTLA she owns one of them and was inside when that fire started.
12: We saw a lot of smoke and somebody is running to the other side of the flame. We see on the panel, the electrical panel for the complete unit. So we called to the 911 and fire department.
6: Nearly 100 firefighters responded and had that fire out in just over an hour. The alleged arsonist was found at the site and later arrested. ICE agents may have a harder time arresting people in Southern California.
11: A Los Angeles federal judge ruled that immigration agents cannot make civil arrests without a warrant unless they determine that a person is likely to escape before they can be held. The ruling applies to several counties, including Los Angeles, Orange, Riverside, San Bernardino, and Ventura. Judge says immigration agents need to consider the totality of the circumstances known to them before arresting somebody without the proper paperwork. Jason Campidonia, KFI News.
6: Canadian Prime Minister Mark Carney has embraced the idea of his country becoming the European Union's first associate member, as proposed by the EU president.
13: Canada and the European Union can anchor our ground to hold our values while forming a protective canopy under which our citizens can thrive.
6: President Trump says Canada's been a terrible trade partner and called the move laughable.
14: If they do that, if I think it's at all a hostile act, I will put very serious tariffs or stop trading with Europe on many things.
6: Trump left open the possibility that he would accept the arrangement if he believed it was made with a good intention. Southland weather from KFI, partly cloudy, highs mid-70s to mid-80s, metro, LA, and the valleys, 70s to around 80 and windy in the high desert. Low to mid-70s for the beaches, mid to upper 70s inland, OC, low to mid-80s and windy in the IE. Right now, it is 78 in Laguna Woods and 79 in Rancho Santa Margarita. Crash on the 91 in Cerritos.
15: That's heading westbound just before Artesia Boulevard. The two right lanes blocked off there, so you'll see some heavy traffic as you come away from Carmenita. And it looks like a crash in Anaheim Hills has been cleared. This is on the 91 eastbound, right at the 241. Left lane's been reopened for you. Your drive is slowly recovering as you come away from Weir Canyon. And the 15 northbound, traveling through Rancho Cucamonga just before Baseline Road, you're looking at a crash in the right lane that's slowing you down from about Foothill Boulevard. With Southern California's most accurate traffic reports, I'm Pedro Moreno.
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3: 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We have been talking about this, obviously, since it happened a couple of days ago and the NBC4 News Chopper 4 crashed. Chatsworth covering this horrific SUV plowing into a Metro bus. Then yesterday you heard the press conference live with the NTSB spokesperson. Alex Stone is our ABC News correspondent. Alex has been diving into this even further. And Alex, I know that there's probably charges against that SUV driver today. Have you learned anything else about this investigation?
23: Yeah, and 36-year-old Bailey Rios, she is being held on suspicion of murder at this point. We think in about 20 minutes when Nathan Hochman comes out and holds a news conference, he's going to announce that the charges have officially been filed. But she was supposed to be in court at the San Fernando courthouse at 8:30 this morning, and the bailiff came in and said she's not going to be there because she's a medical no-show. So there's some medical reason why she couldn't be in court for her first appearance today. So they're rescheduling it for tomorrow. And we'll see if she can make it then or if it's going to be rescheduled until next week, depending on what her medical condition is. But she's still being held, whether it be at the jail or at a hospital, and is going to be held until she goes in front of a judge. But we'll see what Hochman decides they're going to do on charges. We know she's being held on suspicion of murder for the two who died in the bus crash. We don't know of any link that they're going to make at this point to the helicopter crash. It'll be interesting to see if prosecutors try to make that link that they went down while covering the bus crash. Seems like a defense attorney could jump in and say, yeah, but an engine, if it does turn out to be an engine failure or something else, could fail over wherever they were in that moment, depending on what the cause of the crash is. But we'll see what the charges are here in a few minutes.
2: So what exactly are the investigators combing through here locally? I know that this could take about 18 months, we heard yesterday.
23: Yeah, and that's the normal timeline. So the way the NTSB always works is within 30 days, they put out a preliminary report. It's usually very factual of just, this is the time that it happened. Here's the type of aircraft. Here's what we found when we arrived on scene of, in this case, it would be a aircraft that was fully engulfed and destroyed. And they don't ever come to a conclusion in the 30-day report. Typically, it's a year to 18 months before they issue a final report that, and oftentimes we'll have a hearing as well. Probably not in this case, but if it's an airliner or something where a full go team comes in from Washington, then they'll have hearings on it too. But then after that 1 year to 18 month mark, they issue their findings. And they, in that amount of time, I mean, go through everything, what they call the power plant, which is the power of the aircraft. They look at the weather conditions, the pilot's training, what the pilot had done that day in any incident. In this case, George Marcineau, the pilot of NBC4, of their news chopper, that they'll look into what he had been doing that day and what went on in that moment. But they're on scene right now. They are beginning to move the wreckage. They aren't saying where they're going to take it. Typically, they would take it to a hangar somewhere or a warehouse, probably a hangar at Van Nuys or Burbank, or they can even go, you know, to other random places, the Antelope Valley, something like that, where they bring it and it's going to be secure, and then they can take as much time as they want to go through it and look at all of the components. We saw them lifting up the engine today. Obviously, they're going to be looking at that based on the live video that was feeding out an audio where you hear the engine spool down as they began to go down. Was it pure engine failure? Was it something else? They're going to go through all of that. They say they don't yet know, and they don't want to jump to

0: only a day before. I don't know a ton on his background, but I mean, you can imagine you're doing something on the ground and a helicopter falls on you, of the likelihood of that. And it was just devastating to hear that there was somebody on the ground and that he was killed by it. But and you probably saw in some of the video that came out immediately that he was a little bit away from the helicopter, and LAFD ran in and tried to resuscitate him, but it was too late. But just devastating. Somebody on the ground was hit.
1: Yeah, and it's just a horrible twin tragedy that happened there in Chatsworth, thinking about just either being on the ground or being on the bus, and suddenly your life is over, or you're doing a live report in a helicopter, and in a flash, it's just over. It's all very horrible. Alex Stone, ABC News, thank you so much for taking some time for us. We always appreciate hearing from you.
0: You got it. Thanks, guys.
2: All right.
1: Yeah, I mean, you heard that about this Eddie Gutierrez Mejia in the country, maybe 2 days is what I saw in some of the reporting, apparently coming to move some vehicles back to his native Guatemala.
2: Oh, like he bought a couple of cars or something?
1: And I don't know any more details and kind of that surface level stuff that was in some of the papers or in some of the TV websites. So you come here to pick up a car and you don't go home because a helicopter fell out of the sky onto you.
2: Well, you talk about freak accidents. I mean, that's the sort of thing that when you're a kid, you know, kind of the old, always make sure you're wearing clean underwear because you never know, a piano might fall on your head. Evidently, pianos were falling on people's heads all the time in the 1920s, I suppose, but just doesn't happen very much anymore. But this idea of a helicopter just falling out of the sky on somebody.
1: It's just a horrible
2: tragedy. And imagine being a family member who goes, oh, yeah, he's up in the U.S., he's picking up a car, and he's bringing it back here. And then you get a phone call that says, yeah, he was killed by a helicopter that fell out of the sky. Just horrifying.
1: It's horrible. And the two guys on the bus just going about their day.
2: And what about this woman? What was the SUV driver doing in the first place?
1: She seemed like a troubled lady based on some of the initial reporting that's coming out as we learn more about her background. Bailey Lynn Rios, they think she drove the wrong way, ran a red light, was clearly speeding. My goodness, there's some video of the collision of the SUV into the bus, some security footage. I think
2: it's a little grainy, but I didn't see any brake lights.
1: Oh, no, this was full speed ahead.
2: Right.
1: It was a terrible, terrible crash. So we are expecting a news conference at the LA County District Attorney's Office at the top of the hour. We will bring that to you. We are expecting to learn whatever charges they're formally bringing against Bailey Lynn Rio. She's 36 years old. She's from Simi Valley. She's been arrested on suspicion of murder. But like Alex Stone said, I think we're all kind of wondering, will there be any charges in connection to that helicopter crash that killed an NBC4 reporter and pilot, and as well as the other guy on the ground. Just horrible, horrible, horrible, horrible stuff. About those helicopters, though. Mm-hmm. We love when they're above because they bring such a great vantage point of a wildfire, of traffic, of a police pursuit that we're watching. We love to watch it, but is it worth it for stations to take on that cost and that risk? We'll get into that next.
2: We dropped our eye in the sky a few years ago, didn't we?
1: We did. Yeah. Monks and Merrill continues after this update from Deborah Mark in KFI 24-Hour Newsroom.
3: Here is the latest. As you heard the guys just say, criminal charges are expected to be filed today against the woman accused of slamming her SUV into a Metro bus in Chatsworth. That's supposed to happen around 2 o'clock this afternoon. When it does, we will take you there live. LA Mayor Bass has released her first campaign ad for the general election. We'll have more at the top of the hour from the Odoo.com Weather Center. Odoo, the only business software you need. Partly cloudy, high 70s and 80s. 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Stall on the 405 in North Hills.
4: That's heading southbound right at Nordoff Street, where it has the right lane taken away. You'll see a slow ride coming away from Devonshire. And we still have a stall on the 10 westbound in Ontario just before Euclid. That has the middle lane blocked off, causing a busy ride from about Haven. And now we're looking at a crash if you're in Grand Terrace, 215 southbound just after Iowa Avenue. That's taking up the carpool and left lane. You'll see a bit of a slowdown from the 10 with Southern California's most accurate traffic reports on Pedro Moreno.
5: 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Okay, so look, standing on the edge of a roof, you know, 230 feet above the ground, maybe a little terrifying, but we're doing it because we love the work that

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3: On the next Bill Handel Show, Orange County loves its cops, but can it afford to keep them? 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
4: You know it's not the same. 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
5: 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Thank you for being with us. If you look up in the sky in whatever neighborhood you're in Southern California, you're likely to see at least one helicopter. And in other parts of town, you'll see a bunch.
6: Saw one driving into work today.
5: Yeah.
6: It was over Griffith Park for some reason.
5: Well, it's because every television station in town still has helicopters up in the sky. You've got the LAPD helicopters that I see a lot in my neck of the woods. The sheriff's department has the county, them.
6: Right? Yep.
5: The fire departments have them. It is a busy, busy sky.
6: And celebrities. Let's remember, I mean, Kobe was an example of that, too, that we know that there are plenty of private helicopter transportation companies moving around, too.
5: I've never been in a helicopter. I have mixed feelings about a desire to get on one. I imagine it is a really nice way to see the land.
6: Mm-hmm.
5: Because it's a great vantage point. You're not moving, like in an airplane where you're so high up and your window is so small. I mean, it does seem like a great idea, but they also strike me as dangerous. And I know that we in radio, most of the radio stations have pulled the plug on these things, mostly because of cost and necessity.
6: Well, let's face it, in radio, we're not bringing any pictures.
5: And we're not bringing any pictures.
6: And we're not getting any audio live from the scene of a fire because all you could hear is a helicopter whirring in the air,
5: That's
6: too.
5: Right.
6: Yeah.
5: I think that there is value for television stations to have them, especially in Southern California, because one, we have regular traffic events. This is just a traffic mess where that becomes news with relative frequency. We also have wildfires. And it's just a great shot to have of what's happening on the ground. And between those two major events that happen all the time, it makes some sense.
6: Police chases.
5: And the police chase being the other one.
6: But it ain't cheap.
5: It's not cheap. And I think most every other market, once you get below New York and L.A., they kind of got away from this. You don't see TV stations with helicopters anymore because it's not worth it. There's not enough stuff happening. But again, we're special because of those types of events that we have here that does draw eyeballs. The investment pays off.
6: And we have a very large and spread out metro area.
5: Yeah.
6: I think that makes a big difference, too. When New York's pretty compacted. But when we're talking about some of these other cities, I mean, San Francisco's pretty good sized metro if you figure in San Francisco, San Jose, Oakland, all those others in the Bay Area. But it still doesn't have the kind of range that we have. If you consider Orange County and LA County and Ventura and Santa Barbara and San Bernardino and Riverside, I mean, we've got a pretty big area to cover. It's a pretty, and our traffic sucks. It's hard to get from point A to point B if you're
5: that's
6: a reporter.
5: Right. That's right. But I wonder if this crash involving the NBC4 team causes any discussion about whether we need to be doing this. It's not, I mean, these choppers are in the air every day.
6: Yeah.
5: Every day. It was just Monday. There was a police chase that came through downtown. I happened to be stopped by it. And so I called into Conway and he put me on and we talked about it. And I was kind of describing what I was seeing. And I look up and it just struck me that this is the day before the deadly crash. Like, there are 6 helicopters in the sky right now.
6: All buzzing around each other trying to cover the same thing.
5: Exactly. Yeah. And so that does seem dangerous, but they do it every day.
6: Yeah. Well, they're far better at it than you and I would be. I have a feeling that conversation goes on every single time the budget meetings happen.
5: But if you're
6: every one of these different
5: stations. If you're NBC, I mean, think about how it looked on Tuesday night. You have, why were they all there? Because an SUV had crashed into a bus.
6: Right.
5: Everybody had aerial view of this. All of the stations, and then one didn't.
6: Yeah.
5: And so you could see the difference in the, now obviously we're all watching this knowing that NBC has just experienced this, so you're not thinking, where's their chopper? Why don't they have the same resources at the, you know, you understood what was happening.
6: Right.
5: But it did give you a glimpse of what it would look like if one station was to say disadvantaged by not having the aerial view. I would go to the station with the aerial view.
6: Absolutely, you would. However, and I'll push back, how often do you need that aerial view? If there's a police chase, there's a couple of stations you go to for police chases, right? Fox does a pretty good job of police chases. KTLA's always local police chases. Not everybody else breaks away to go do a police chase. And I also don't know that they have helicopters up in the sky all the time. Like, for instance, when we had our traffic copter here, it wasn't in the air.
5: Yeah, it was during rush hours.
6: Right, it was morning and afternoon. So while I definitely agree with you that in certain circumstances, you definitely go to the one that has the aerial coverage, how much disadvantaged are you if that's 10 days out of the year?
5: I think if you decide to pay for it, you find ways to use it.
6: Yeah.
5: And that does increase the odds of something dangerous happening.
6: Well, also increase your costs because
5: The fuel.
6: Paying for more airtime.
5: And I guess what we've learned is that, you know, these choppers aren't owned by the stations. They have some subscription or a lease or some sort of situation.
6: They contract out.
5: The woman who died on the NBC chopper was an employee of Angel City Air, not NBC. So there's different arrangements that I don't fully understand on how they work. But I think if I'm making the budget and I can swing it, I make sure we can swing this in Southern California.
6: But be real, though. You're a reporter mindset. You want to have the best coverage possible for the audience. You're not a bean counter. And I don't know that the bean counters feel the same way that you do. Because bean counters go, that is a huge line item, and what are we really getting out of it? Now, you're going to be able to use a breaking news brand, and it's going to feed into your breaking news brand, but how much breaking news is happening on the daily? I told you, I tend to watch KTLA. If something else is going on, I'll see who else has got local. In the morning, Fox has got local. The others go to Good Morning America or the Today Show or whatever. And I don't want to watch that stuff. I want to watch the local stuff. So I think that I think there's a brand value to it, but at what cost to the bottom line? And news is a dying business. How many times have you heard that epitaph? News is a dying business. News is a dying business.
5: TV news in particular is struggling.
6: So
5: because the appointment viewing is gone, but whatever the next incarnation of local television news is, you got to bring the goods. If you're trying to go viral on trying to get clicks on Instagram or TikTok or whatever you're doing, YouTube, you've got to have the best shot. If I'm on the scene of a fire, a wildfire.
6: $500,000 a year to get that one shot? I mean, I'm guessing, I don't know how much it costs. Yeah, I'm going to throw that out. $500,000 because you got to pay for the reporter and the pilot and the contract with the company and everything else. So, I mean, what is $250,000 a year? $500,000 a year? I mean, you could hire a number of editors for that amount of money. You could hire a digital editor that could put together all kinds of
5: things. I can assure you the bean counters don't care about that.
6: No, they don't.
5: They do not care about that.
6: No.
5: They don't care about how many more journalists they can add, that's for sure. So coming up at the top of the hour.
6: Somebody sounds bitter.
5: Momentarily.
6: You're not a journalist anymore. You're
5: I will always be.
6: You're on the masthead.
5: There was,
6: it's time to let go.
5: Okay. There's supposed to be a press conference at the LA County DA's office.
6: It's time to move on.
5: Involving charges news against the woman who, I left them. Involving the woman who crashed her SUV, allegedly, into the Metro bus, killing two people there. This is why all those news choppers were there, including the one that ultimately
6: fell. She was hauling ass into the side of that SUV, too, into that bus.
5: Questions about choppers? Will there be charges related to the chopper crash? I think that's what we're all kind of wondering. As Nathan Hochman takes a podium, we believe, any minute now. So we'll get over into the news. If it happens during the newscast, Deborah Mark will bring it to you. If it happens when we come back on the other side of Deborah's news, then we will bring it to you right here on Monks and Merrill on KFI AM 640.
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7: Waiting for that news conference. I'm Deborah Mark, live from the KFI 24-hour newsroom. Criminal charges are expected to be filed any moment against the woman accused of slamming her SUV into a Metro bus in Chatsworth, killing two people and injuring six others. The collision was later the scene of that deadly NBC News helicopter crash. The brother of helicopter reporter Eliana Moreno posted on X, RIP, rest in peace, sis. I will love you to the end of time. And her brother, who lives in Brooklyn, says he and his family just went through the worst day of their lives. They appreciate all the support and love. He also says that neither the family nor his sister's fiance are asking for donations. He says any online donation pages are not endorsed by the family. In that helicopter crash, Eliana Moreno lost her life. The pilot did. And a tourist from Guatemala who was here, he was on the ground when that helicopter hit him. And he also passed away. A small earthquake has shaken an area about 2 miles southeast of Compton. The U.S. Geological Survey says it had a preliminary magnitude of 3.1. The quake hit around 1:30 this afternoon. Paramount could be packing up. The studio is threatening to leave California as it battles the state over its Warner Brothers Discovery merger. Economist Kevin Cloudin says the threat is credible.
8: The threat of Paramount moving its corporate headquarters is very much believable and real. The question is what moves with it.
7: TMZ reports talks with state officials have resumed, but neither Paramount or the AG's office has confirmed that. Experts say the next 48 hours are critical as an expensive deadline approaches.
8: Paramount is very reasonably pushing every lever that they have to try and be back at the negotiating table in advance of this October 1st deadline.
7: That's when a ticking fee of roughly $7 million a day kicks in. San Clemente is shoring up its shoreline.
9: San Clemente has declared a state of emergency after powerful surf from Hurricane Marie damaged beaches and public infrastructure. At least 17 braces on the San Clemente Pier were damaged, with pier repairs alone estimated at $300,000. The city is also setting aside up to $1 million to add sand at the North Beach as officials prepare for potentially stronger waves and high tides this winter. But Orange County leaders are divided over whether the county should also declare an emergency and how aggressively to respond. Respond to the coastal damage. Heather Rooker, KFI News.
10: I'm Mayor Karen Bass. I don't run from a fight.
7: LA Mayor Bass has released her first campaign ad for the general election. In it, she talks about the moment she confronted federal immigration agents during last year's crackdown around MacArthur Park.
10: When someone comes after your family, you don't hesitate. You stand up, you fight. So when Trump sent ICE to MacArthur Park, I met them there, looked them in the eye, told them to get out.
7: The 32nd spot is running in English and Spanish across digital platforms. Southland weather from KFI, low clouds and fog again in the morning, then sunny, highs mid-70s to mid-80s, metro LA, the valleys, the high desert, windy again in the high desert, low to upper 70s for the beaches, around 80 inland OC, low to mid-80s in the IE. Right now, 80 in Tustin, 72 Laguna Beach, 74 in Chatsworth, 77 in Van Nuys. The KFI financial update, the Dow closed up 316, S&P 500 up 86, and NASDAQ up 440. Crash on the 91, Anaheim Hills.
11: That's heading eastbound right at the 241 where this crash has the left lane blocked. It's adding to the busy ride coming away from Lakeview. And the 91 westbound in Cerritos, a crash there has been cleared from lanes just before Artesia Boulevard. Your drive slowly recovering from about Knott Avenue. North Hills, the 405 southbound, you're looking at a stall that has the right lane blocked at Nordoff Street. That's slowing you down from Devonshire. And we have Caltrans crews working on the 710 southbound in Vernon. That's in between Atlantic and Florence, where the right lane's coned off until 3 this afternoon. Currently seeing delays from about the 60. Grand Terrace, the 215 southbound, there's a crash. Blocking the carpool and left lane, that's right at Iowa Avenue. You're seeing traffic jamming up as you approach the 10. And the 15 northbound in Rancho Cucamonga before Baseline Road, a crash there has the left.
7: All right, sorry, Pedro, we're going to have to interrupt you. We're now going to go live to the LA DA's office to talk about the charges against the woman who is accused of slamming her car or her SUV into a Metro bus in Chatsworth.
12: All right, good afternoon. My name is Nathan Hochman. I'm the District Attorney of Los Angeles County. Today we are here to announce the charges that will be filed against Bailey Lynn Rios in connection with the tragic crash of her car into a Metro bus on September 15th at about 5 p.m. Those charges will be second-degree murder charges and an additional count of driving under the influence and reckless driving. She will be looking at a maximum sentence of life in prison. What is particularly tragic about this case is that this is a preventable tragedy. At around 5 p.m. in Chatsworth, at the corner of Nordoff on DeSoto Avenue and Nordoff Street. A Metro bus was crossing at that exact moment in time. People on that bus at about 5 p.m. were either going to work or maybe coming from work. They might be going to get a bite to eat, to see family or friends. What they did not expect is what was about to happen. And what I'm about to describe is not evidence that will be presented in court. We will present legally admissible evidence to prove the charges against Ms. Rios beyond a reasonable doubt to a jury in the future. These are the allegations, and they are not evidence, so I want to make that clear, because she is presumed innocent at this point. What those allegations are that 5 p.m. on that September 15th, at the corner of Nordoff and DeSoto in Chatsworth, that bus was crossing. What the people on that bus did not appreciate is that at that moment in time, a car was coming at them. That car was a SUV, a Ford Expedition. It was being driven by Ms. Rios. The evidence will show when we present it that she was impaired by drugs at the time. In fact, she had narcotics in the car at that time. She was driving well beyond the speed limit. She entered into opposing traffic because she was approaching a red light where cars were stopped, and she didn't stop. At full force, she plunged into that Metro bus, killing two individuals, Daniel Castillo and Gage Wida. Gage Wida's parents were going to be coming out this weekend, this Saturday, for his birthday. Instead, they're not going to be coming out for his birthday. They'll be coming out for his funeral. And the reason this is a preventable tragedy is that Ms. Rios did not have to get behind the wheel while impaired. She did not have to drive on the other side of the road. She did not have to blow through the red light at full force and drive her SUV right into a Metro bus. That was all preventable. Had Ms. Rios actually done the sane, sensible, and legal thing of either not getting behind the wheel or driving appropriately. But she chose, and that was a choice by her, to do what she did, and that choice has resulted in deadly and destructive consequences. Not only did two individuals die, but there are five additional individuals on that Metro bus who've been injured, two of them very seriously injured. In fact, the impact was so severe that one individual got thrown out of the window of the bus and another just got thrown out of the bus upon impact. So our hearts, our prayers, our thoughts go out to the Wida and the Castillo family at this time, to the victims of this tragedy. We also certainly note the helicopter, the MBC-4 helicopter, where Eliana Moreno the helicopter pilot, as well as George Marcinel and Eddie Gutierrez Mejia, the individual on the ground, all lost their life at that time. Again, the tragedy of the Rios car crash was absolutely preventable. And we are at this point mourning that loss, but we assure the families that we will give them that measure of justice in the courtroom that a district attorney's office can deliver to the victims and the victim families, that we will hold Ms. Rios fully accountable for her actions and eventually seek the maximum punishment in court, which is life in prison. At this point, I'd like to introduce Stephanie Wiggins, the CEO of the LA County Metropolitan Transportation Authority. And I also note that standing up here at this podium, or with me at this podium, is Priscilla Musso, the Director of Training and Special Projects, Garrett Dameron, the Deputy District Attorney in charge of our DUI Training and Prosecution Section, Ryan Gould, the Deputy District Attorney from that DTAP section, who will be prosecuting this case, and Los Angeles
6: listening
12: Police
6: to the District Attorney of Los Angeles, D.A. Hockman, there. He's announcing the charges against the driver in the Chatsworth crash, the driver of the SUV that hit the bus very hard. He talks about DUI, reckless driving and two counts of murder in the second degree, and they'll be seeking a life sentence. We'll get back to that press conference right now.
13: Metro to get to work, school, appointments, and leisure activities. And on Tuesday, we lost two of those riders, Gage Wida and Daniel Castillo, in this horrible incident. Our hearts are with their families and loved ones, and we send strength and resolve to the five other people on the bus who were injured that evening, including our own operator. I'd also like to extend our deepest sympathies to the families and loved ones of those who were suddenly taken away in the helicopter crash that followed nearby. You know, our bus operators get to know their regular riders, and a sense of community is formed along our bus routes. On that day, our bus operator was injured. We are grateful he survived this incident and called our Division 15 to help our customers quickly. This was an absolute tragedy that has impacted all of us Angelenos, and none of us want something like this ever to happen again. I am grateful to you, DA Hochman, for swiftly bringing these charges. I am grateful for the first responders who quickly responded to the scene, and our Metro personnel for their quick and selfless response during an unspeakable tragedy. It's incredibly important to us and our million riders a day that DA Hochman swiftly is enforcing legal accountability here. So I close with an urgent plea. The next time you see one of our buses, please think of all the people on board. Think of our operators. Think of our working people, students, parents, and grandparents aboard. They, too, need to get where they're going safely. Let's watch out for them and for each other. Thank you.
12: Thank you, Ms. Wiggins, for your words. And I, too, echo the thanks to both the Metro personnel who jumped so quickly to help the passengers in this case, being joined by the Los Angeles Police Department and the Los Angeles Fire Department, who again acted so swiftly in this situation. And I also want to send a very strong cautionary word to everybody who is listening to this broadcast, and here it is. We have had to bring second-degree murder charges against individuals who've engaged in excessive speed, driving while under the influence of alcohol or drugs throughout this entire county over the last year, whether it is in Santa Fe Springs, whether it is in Malibu, whether it is in South Los Angeles, in fact, that case is going on right now. It's the Linton case. Or whether it is in any part of this county. We have seen the effects of what happens when you drive too fast and you marry that with drugs or alcohol. And the consequences, not just to the individual, which can be life in prison, but to the individuals and the families that they are going to either harm or kill, there's no words for it. These are harms that can...
6: DA Nathan Hochman at the press conference discussing the charges that are going to be levied against Bailey Lynn Rios. She was the driver of the SUV that crashed into that Metro bus, and two people died, a number of others were injured. And then subsequently, the NBC4 chopper was overhead. We don't know what the cause of that crash was, but that chopper ended up crashing, killing the two people on board and one person on the ground as well. So he just announced the charges that they're going to bring against the driver of the SUV. He did not say that she would be charged in connection to the helicopter crash, which I think is probably smart.
5: Yeah, and he didn't even note a distinction there. He just said it's also important to note the helicopter crash, and he recognized the victims of that, the reporter, the pilot, and the man who was on the ground. So second degree murder charges, potential life in prison, but she had drugs in the car, he says.
6: In the system and in the car, yeah.
5: Yeah. So she's facing a DUI charge as well and reckless driving. Obviously, the two second degree murder charges are the most serious, but my goodness.
6: My goodness.
5: To find out that she was maybe whacked out of her mind. He kept saying the word preventable. This was a preventable situation.
6: Yeah, there's also, and I thought this was interesting, if we take a look back at some of the other history that she's had, it probably does not come as a surprise to find out that she had drugs in her system and in the car, because Ventura County records going back 10 years, she was convicted of misdemeanor drug possession in 2016, pled guilty. She was charged with the same offense in 2022. Those charges were dismissed. However, she was convicted in the same case of driving with a suspended license. So she's got some history.
5: She's got a history, and it's caught up to people who had nothing to do with her, and now they're gone. So very, very poor decision with tragic consequences. We will get to some of your reactions. Just open up the iHeartRadio app and click on the TalkBack button. And we'll play some of those coming up momentarily as Monks and Merrill continues. We'll get an update now from Deborah Mark in the KFI 24-hour newsroom.
7: Here is the latest. As you just heard, L.A. County D.A. Hochman is charging the woman who allegedly slammed her SUV into a Metro bus in Chatsworth with second-degree murder charges. And Governor Newsom admits some of California's COVID-19 restrictions went too far. We'll have more at the bottom of the hour from your Toyota Dealers Traffic Center. We make it easy. Crash on the 215 in Grand Terrace.
11: That's heading southbound right after Iowa Avenue. Carpool and two left lanes still blocked off there. You'll see a heavy ride as you make your way from the 10. And if you're traveling on the 15, northbound in Rancho Cucamonga before Baseline Road, watch for a crash there. That has the left lane blocked off, slowing you down from about Harupa Street. And we still have a stall on the 405 southbound in North Hills, right at Nordoff Street. Right lane's blocked off there. You'll see a bit of traffic coming away from Devonshire. With Southern California's most accurate traffic reports, I'm Pedro Moreno.
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12: 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I'm Michael Monks, that's Chris Merrill, and we just heard from LA County DA Nathan Hochman, who announced two second-degree murder charges against the woman who drove that SUV into the Metro bus in Chatsworth. Her name is Bailey Rios. She's 36. She's from Simi Valley. And killed two people on that bus.
13: Yeah, there's a history, too, of drug use. She was convicted 10 years ago of misdemeanor drug possession, arrested again 4 years ago. Those charges were dismissed, but she was convicted of driving on a suspended license, so that sounded like a plea deal to me. There was a report this morning I happened to see from the New York Post that discussed that it sounds like she was having an interaction with a friend of hers. It sounded like she was going through sort of a tough time.
12: She sounds like a troubled woman based on what we know about her so far.
13: Drug use, but again, misdemeanor charges of drug use. And in 2016, could that have been just marijuana?
12: Sure.
13: Okay. So it sounds like the driver, according to her friend, had big concerns lately. The friend with whom she'd been texting, was a close friend of hers, said something about, "It's not a joking matter on this boyfriend thing. It's serious and I'm honestly scared. But yes, of course, I'm going to come see you." Now, I don't know what that means. It sounds like he's a friend. I don't know that there was anything romantic going on. It just sounded like, you know, hey, you okay? And he was giving her a hard time about the boyfriend, but then she says, yeah, I'm going to come over. What I think is also very curious, too, is that according to this friend, she was saying lately that she was associating with certain people that she shouldn't be associating with. I was going to help her with that. So we did have some people that were sending us messages in the talkbacks, and they were saying, is it possible that she was moving at a high rate of speed because maybe some of these ne'er-do-wells were after her? Maybe she was trying to escape from someone. I mean, I'm not going to say yes, but also I think these are the sorts of details that are likely to come out in any sort of a trial, right?
12: Well, the detail that just came out, though,
13: she was on drugs.
12: Is that she was on drugs at the time and there were drugs in the vehicle.
13: Yes.
12: So that may also be a motivating factor in ignoring traffic laws, going too fast, blowing through a red light, and smashing into a Metro bus.
13: Witnesses said she had reached freeway speeds before she hit that bus. And as we described it, when we were talking about this yesterday, I said she didn't run into that bus. She ran through that bus.
12: Exactly. It's as if there were no brakes in the car at all. It was just full speed ahead. It was, God, there's a video out there that KTLA, I think, obtained.
13: One of the security?
12: One of the surveillance cameras that one of the nearby businesses must have had that captured the absolute moment that the collision happened, and it's jarring. It's absolutely jarring. It's shocking. And now that's the second piece of shocking video to emerge out of this double tragedy that took place over Chatsworth. Of course, the first being the live broadcast of the helicopter going down, but now you have this as well. We should make note, we were talking about whether the helicopter would factor into these charges at all. It doesn't look like it. So Hochman did acknowledge that a helicopter went down, and he named the three victims, the reporter, the pilot, and the man on the ground who died when the NBC4 helicopter went down while covering this initial crash. But right now the charges are simply related to the car smashing in to that Metro bus. By the way, there are cameras on that bus too. So when it comes time to go to trial, if it gets that far, that video would probably be presented as well.
13: All of it is terrifying. And we also were discussing the news choppers and, is this sort of a sign that maybe news is going to reevaluate whether they all have helicopters in the air? And you all had thoughts on that and left us messages on the talkback.
14: What if there was just people that contracted as a helicopter with a media person on it and then they sent that to all the news stations. So instead of all the stations having their helicopters, it would just be one or two at different times or different events. And they contract, and the news media stations can buy that coverage.
13: Yeah, what about a pool chopper?
12: You and I were talking about that with the boss just yesterday, about a pool chopper that maybe everyone just contributes to. And it's available, and if you're a subscriber to that service, the same way that we're all subscribers to various wire services.
13: Sure.
12: 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We're all getting the same information that we can publish word for word on our various websites or announce on the air through broadcast. Does a pool chopper make sense for everybody? It obviously doesn't eliminate any danger that chopper would face, but it does reduce the traffic significantly and the odds of a chopper accident, I suppose.
13: It would almost have to come from a third party who decides to take it upon themselves, like the wire service does.
12: Yeah.
13: Because I'm thinking to myself, what if there is, say, a police chase? And what if you're one of the stations that doesn't feel like covering that police chase for whatever reason? Right? Some stations, they want to cover every police chase. KTLA sees a police chase, is like, stop everything, we got a police chase.
12: And there's a reason for it. Obviously, market research is telling them what we all know.
13: Sure.
12: Just as we do it here at the office when it happens while we're at work.
13: Sure.
12: We're all looking at
13: it. But if it's happening on a Sunday night, there's not a lot of traffic, and you're NBC carrying a key NBC Sunday night football game, maybe you don't want to cut away from it.
12: You
13: so
12: don't.
13: They may say, well, we don't want to pay for...
12: You might go online with it.
13: You might. But they might say, we don't want to pay for a chopper if we're not if we're not doing it. So that's where I say it would almost have to come from a third party that works it like a wire. It's not a bad idea.
12: It's not. And there is precedent for local stations that certainly compete with each other for viewers and ad dollars and stories and those sorts of things. I mean, we all have to cooperate all the time for major events. If the president's coming to town, think about something like that. Occasionally, the president is meeting with someone and it's a small room. There's a pool camera, they call it. And we all get that. It may be one of the local stations that handles it, but we're all sharing it at that point. So there is precedent. This would be a pretty significant investment, a pretty significant agreement, because it changes your editorial decisions. Hmm. You know,
13: that's true.
12: We don't tell the AP what to send us. We don't tell CNS what to send us. We take what they send us.
13: Yeah.
12: If we had our own chopper, we could say, there's a fire over here. We'd like to get that. And maybe if the wire service isn't sending the wire chopper up.
13: Maybe they don't care.
12: Yeah.
0: I think they should replace these newscaster reporter choppers.
13: Uh-huh. Go on.
0: With drone.
13: With what was it again?
0: With drone.
12: With drone.
0: With drone.
13: No.
12: Okay. He's not the only one that said that. And I saw a ton of comments while the events were unfolding from folks like, why don't we just use drones to cover
0: drone.
12: This stuff?
13: Stop it. Are there other alternatives?
15: Hey, Monks and Merrill.
13: Hey.
15: Love the show.
13: Thank you.
15: Regarding this discussion about whether helicopters are necessary anymore and all of that, like, when are we going to get to the point where news stations just have access to, like, satellite cameras that, you know, we always joke about, like, the CIA being able to zoom in on a house, like, I would think that would be a better and safer option in the long run.
13: Not even just satellite cameras. What about all the flock cameras? Why can't we just tap into those? You love those flock cameras. Why don't we just have media just covering everywhere you go?
12: Make our lives easier.
13: Oh, that's right. Just live stream every movement you make.
12: By the way,
13: the flock cameras.
12: There was a quake today. I'm seeing it on the wire service. A small earthquake with a preliminary magnitude of 3.1 struck today. Roughly 2.2 miles south-southeast of Compton.
13: In the city?
12: City of Compton.
13: Yeah. Well, it's like we were prescient. We were talking about the earthquakes as an earthquake was actually happening.
16: I actually had it in my newscast.
13: You did?
16: Michael Monks.
12: Yes. I knew you would, but, you know.
13: He went to the little boy's room during the newscast. Oh. I went looking for him, but he disappeared.
12: Isn't this, this is in the same area as...
13: Yeah, not too far.
16: Well, maybe, you know what? It's releasing pressure. These quakes are releasing pressure so we won't have the...
13: Deborah, that is a nice thought. However, we found the science behind that. And what did we decide? We take 1,000 of these little quakes to release enough pressure to,
12: exactly.
13: to take off the...
16: Okay, so we're getting closer to 1,000.
13: Yeah, we're at, we only have 900 left?
16: Something
13: 990?
16: Like that.
13: Okay, very good. If you're smart, you buy a car and then you drive it as long as you can. If you're a thief, you look for people driving old cars as long as they can. Wait until you hear what UCLA says about your old car and why it's going to be in Tijuana in a chop shop before Christmas. That's next on Monks and Merrill, KFI AM 640. We are live everywhere in the iHeartRadio app. She's got all the news Michael doesn't listen to. Deborah Mark, live from the KFI 24.
16: I have to give you guys a hard time as you give it to me every day,
13: How
16: right?
13: How dare you?
16: Okay.
13: I think it's fair.
16: Okay, fair, right. The woman who was allegedly driving an SUV that T-boned a Metro bus in Chatsworth, in which two people were killed, is being charged with second-degree murder. L.A. County D.A. Hockman says Bailey Rios made a choice to drive at high speed that ended with her slamming into that bus on Tuesday.
17: She will be looking at a maximum sentence of life in prison. What is particularly tragic about this case is that this is a preventable tragedy.
16: He says Rios will also be charged with driving under the influence and reckless driving, alleging she was high on drugs at the time and narcotics were found in her SUV. The Legal Accountability Center has filed complaints with the State Bar of California against two federal prosecutors over separate cases in which the center alleges they violated their professional obligations while exercising the power of the Department of Justice. The LAC says in one case, a special assistant U.S. attorney did not comply with court deadlines. And in the other, it says an assistant U.S. attorney filed an assault charge despite body camera footage contradicting key allegations against the guy charged and didn't give that footage and other evidence to the defense. LAC is asking the State Bar of California to investigate both attorneys. Governor Newsom has signed an AI actor protection law.
18: Newsom visited the offices of SAG-AFTRA, the actors' union, to sign SB 1050. The law would force companies to include an explicit disclosure on any video or audio advertisement that uses AI-generated performers to sell a product or a service. California is now the second state in the nation to require a clear disclosure of AI-generated performers in video or audio ads. New York's ad law started back in June. Jason Campadonia, KFI News.
16: Governor Newsom has admitted that some of California's COVID-19 restrictions went too far.
19: He said some COVID measures are hard to justify in hindsight and lasted longer than necessary. That includes closing beaches and keeping schools shut down. Newsom led California's strict response, and he now acknowledges there were negative effects, such as lower student test scores. This comes as Newsom positions himself for a potential 2028 presidential run. Earlier this week, he told CNN's Jake Tapper that he will not run if former President Kamala Harris runs. Newsom said a race between the two would be a waste of everybody's time. Mark Mayfield, KFI News.
16: House Democrats say their angry votes have been canceled for the rest of the week as lawmakers head home early to start their fall recess. Midterm elections are right around the corner, and House Speaker Johnson says it's to give lawmakers time to campaign. But Democrats say that it means key votes and legislative business won't happen. House Minority Whip Catherine Clark says this has happened before.
20: When they are pressed on issues, whether it's Epstein or a fundamental safety issue around AI, the answer is to retreat.
16: Republican Thomas Massie and California Democrat Ro Khanna are circulating another discharge petition regarding another Epstein Files transparency bill, but efforts to get more signatures on that petition are now on hold. And a study shows Americans would rather live a shorter, healthy life than a longer, unhealthy one.
21: The new National Geographic survey finds two-thirds of Americans would choose a shorter life if it meant their remaining years were free from physical and mental decline. Harvard geneticist David Sinclair says the majority of 1,000 people surveyed said living with disabilities like dementia or not being able to travel isn't worth it.
22: That's just not quality of life that they want to live, and in their judgment, it would be better off being dead.
21: A third of people said they'd give up alcohol forever for 10 extra healthy years, but only 15% said they'd give up their favorite food. Eileen Gonzalez, KFI News.
16: Southland weather from KFI. Low clouds and fog again in the morning, then sunny. Highs mid-70s to mid-80s. Metro LA, the valleys, and the high desert. Windy again in the high desert. Low to upper 70s for the beaches. Around 80 inland OC. Low to mid-80s in the IE. Right now, 78 in San Juan Capistrano and 79 in Stanton. Crash on the 405 in West LA.
23: That's heading southbound just after Santa Monica Boulevard. This has the right lane blocked off. You'll see some stop-and-go traffic from Wilshire Boulevard. And as you make your way on the 10 eastbound in Baldwin Park, right before the 605, looks like a crash. Blocking the carpool and left lane, that's going to be slowing you down from about Santa Anita Avenue. And some good news, if you're on the 91 eastbound in Anaheim Hills, right at the 241, earlier motorcycle crash there has been moved out of the left lane, but you're still seeing a heavy ride as you come away from the 55. With Southern California's most accurate traffic reports, I'm Pedro Moreno.
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33: You're not my call. Yes, I'm gonna be a star.
13: I'm Chris Merrill. He's Michael Monks. Monks and Merrill, some say the odd couple. I'm just excited we're a couple. It's KFI AM 640, and the social medias are at Monks and Merrill, at Monks and Merrill. There was a story that came out a few years back about how there was a vulnerability in Hyundais and Kias. Do you remember this? I had not purchased my Hyundai yet, and it was one of the things I checked on before I did, because I ran this story. I knew about this story, and that was that there was this security vulnerability, and crooks were basically just targeting Hyundais and Kias, and they made up an outsized portion of stolen vehicles that were going on. So come to find out, you know, they figured out what it was. It had to do with the ignition and the kill switch in the ignition. And so thieves were able to break into these cars and steal them. And so they were doing these at a much higher rate. So Kia and Hyundai got word, uh-oh, we've got this vulnerability, and they fixed it. So it's fixed in my car. My parents have since bought one. It's fixed in theirs. No problem. Not a big deal. I know you've talked about looking at one of these. It's not a big deal. It's fixed. However, there are still tens of thousands of the vehicles on the road from the model years 2011 through 2022 when this vulnerability existed. UCLA just did a study, Michael Monks.
0: Yeah.
13: And this the researchers project that certain Hyundais and Kias are going to remain unusually attractive to thieves in Los Angeles through 2042.
0: And so, I was confused by this because are they talking about those model, those, what is it, yes, model years?
13: Yes.
0: It's they'll just be models on the road still?
13: That's why they say for the next 15 years, because after about 15 years, now those cars are 20 some odd years old and there's not nearly as many on the road any longer. And so obviously it's not a big thing. But if you haven't gotten, I know that Kia and Hyundai were offering repairs on these things. In fact, I think they were free. If you have one of these vehicles, you probably should get it checked out, because if you don't, you are a target now. That includes the 2011 through 2020.

0: Yeah.
1: This hurts the resale value, too, because of this very issue that a number of people are saying, uh-oh.
0: Can't have that car.
1: Can't have that car.
0: Oh, my gosh. It's like a house with a cracked foundation or something.
1: So UCLA, to them, you're exactly right. Yeah. You're just buying a problem. UCLA, to their credit, did the study, and they said, our car thieves know this. That information is out there. Not only that, but there are how-tos on TikTok. That's what I think made this so remarkable, and that this story became such a big deal a couple years back, is because not only were these cars being stolen, but there were instructions on this emerging media at the time, TikTok, telling people, here's how you do it. Here's how you break in and bypass the security system. And just as easy as a USB cable or, they say, a flathead screwdriver. Now, I can tell you that the old engines, or the old cars, I'm talking 70s and 80s, if the ignition switch... it would get worn out. For instance, I had an old Chevy pickup truck that the key was worn, the ignition was worn. I could have put any key in that ignition and it would have turned, which means I could have put any screwdriver in that ignition and it would have easily turned. Some car thieves back in the day would just take a BFS, a big freaking screwdriver, and they would put it on that ignition, they'd give it a whack with a hammer, and then boop, they just start it.
0: Can you still hotwire cars the way that they do in the TV shows?
1: No, you have not been able to hotwire cars since the late 60s.
0: You know, I mentioned this before, that I kind of blew through the Fear of the Walking Dead series.
1: Yeah.
0: And obviously that's apocalyptic, and so there's a bunch of abandoned cars. And these people were just hopping in these cars and hotwiring them all the time. And I thought, can you still do that?
1: No, I'm trying to see. Some say up until the early 1990s.
0: It's been gone that long.
1: Electronic mobilizers, most of them, I think, was even before that, late 60s, early 70s. And the way that it works is, I don't want to get too geeky, so tell me if I'm getting too
0: geeky. You're boring me already.
1: Okay, we'll move on then. I was going to tell you how to hotwire a car, but
0: if you can't hotwire any of them, what is the usefulness of this knowledge?
1: Well, you can if you're getting an old one.
0: And that is kind of what we're talking about, is that some of these cars are good enough to last another 15 years and be on the road. Mm-hmm. You know, I had a 95.
1: I was going to give you advice on how to steal a car, but you don't want it.
0: I had a 95 Corolla that I got in 03 and drove for 13 years and was able to, you know, I think somebody else got it after me. I still see 95 Corollas.
1: Those things last forever.
0: Out on the road. Yeah.
1: That was the top-selling vehicle for a very long time. The F-150 is now past it, but that was a top-selling vehicle for a very long time.
0: Well, one car you do want is one that gets good gas mileage, because my goodness! The price of gas is back up to unimaginable numbers here in California.
1: And if you hotwire an old car and steal it.
0: Well, that's true.
1: Could have told you how to do that.
0: Is it going to get worse? The answer is probably yes. We'll be joined by an expert from our pals over at Gas Buddy to wrap up this edition of Monks and Merrill after this update from Deborah Mark in the KFI 24-hour newsroom.
2: Here is the latest. L.A. County D.A. Hockman says second-degree murder charges have been filed against the driver accused of slamming her SUV into a Metro bus in Chatsworth, killing two people. And El Nino could bring some unusual marine life to Southern California. We'll have more at the top of the hour. Southland weather from KFI. Partly cloudy tomorrow, high 70s and 80s. 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
3: That's heading southbound right before Cherry Avenue. You'll see it taking up the carpool lane, adding to the delays backed up to about the 710. And the 10 westbound in Ontario, right at 4th Street, you're looking at a crash that has the fast track lanes blocked off. That's causing a heavy ride from the 15. And the 60 eastbound in Chino, right before Mountain Avenue, looking at a crash there, left lane's blocked off. That's slowing you down from about Reservoir Street. With Southern California's most accurate traffic reports, I'm Pedro Moreno.
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0: 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I'm from LA.
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16: 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Be careful about what's under that hotel room bed. 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
17: Oh boy, if you're a fan of Gary and Shannon's news nuggets that they give you on Fridays, are you in for a treat next Friday, the 25th?
18: Michael's going to tell you that there's dudes under your bed.
17: Okay, maybe, if that's in the file. Should that's we tell? Are we allowed to say? Can we say?
18: Yeah.
17: So there's a bit of a scheduling conflict. Both Gary and Shannon are off next Friday. That's not unusual. What is unusual is they're sliding us down there. So Monks and Merrill will be doing the Gary and Shannon show.
18: The original show.
17: The 9 to noon and the 1 o'clock, all the way to 1 o'clock.
18: Yeah. So the original Gary and Shannon show.
17: Yeah, the full 4 hours.
18: Before we stepped in and said, listen.
17: Yeah,
18: this is going to have to.
17: And they're going to kick us out, and our good buddy Lou Penrose will fill in for our last 2 hours. But that's next Friday, the 25th. Yeah, you don't want to miss that.
18: No.
17: One thing you might like to miss, the price of gas, because it is up, up, up. I mean, it's been over $6 a gallon here in the Burbank area for quite some time. This is where I tend to fill up. It's painful. It's painful.
18: Yeah, it dropped down to about $5.80 for a short period of time, but came right back up here.
17: It's going to get worse. I think the oil price is back over $100 a barrel.
18: Well, thank God we don't drive anything that takes a diesel.
17: Oh, that's even worse. But we buy things that are transported by diesel. So this is going to impact us in a lot of ways. Patrick DeHaan is with Gas Buddy. He's on the line with us now. Patrick, my goodness, how bad is it going to get?
0: Boy, you know, if I had that crystal ball, I'd love to tell you this has been a year like no other in which it's just been constant escalations back and forth. Geopolitical tensions have dominated my year, and it's hard to tell because a lot of this, you know, could be acted upon if the president wanted to improve something. You know, he talked about deals in the months past. That doesn't seem to be so much the case anymore, and I guess we're riding it out for now. We've seen new Houthi attacks in the Red Sea, militant attacks on a Saudi oil pipeline. All of this is disruptive to the flow of oil, and that's why prices are higher. And, of course, California, the land of the most expensive gasoline taxes, cap and trade, low carbon fuel standard, two refineries in California that said, to heck with all these regulations, we're out. All of that is cascading, and that's why LA is $6.15 for gasoline today. And like you said, diesel. with California being a huge ag state, that is going to be something that hits all 50 states.
18: You know, Patrick, that's a really great point. Michael made mention of all of our goods being delivered, but what I don't think most people know is how many tractors run on diesel. So all those different fields.
0: Yeah.
18: To your point about the president, he did talk with Axios today, and Barrick Rabbit is the reporter, and he told Barrick, I have a big decision coming up. Do I want to go in and annihilate them, meaning the Iranian regime, or do I not? It's a big decision. Anything could happen with me. So that uncertainty can't be making investors feel any more safe about whether they buy or sell at this point either.
0: No, and I mean, that really sums it up. What did you say? I can do, you know, I've got a big decision. Nobody knows. I mean, I don't even think Trump knows what he's going to end up doing. So, you know, I don't know if there's strategy at play or what there is, but I still don't know what the end goals are. So we can't really determine, you know, what the president, the options are, what they look like. But all we know is, at this point, I would say it this way, is that more escalation, more attacks, more disruption, obviously that's going to continue to push oil, gasoline, and diesel prices higher. Whereas the president chooses some de-escalation, which would, you know, admit maybe we bit off more than we could chew, which is unlikely. But if de-escalation were to happen, then prices may go down.
17: Your expertise is gas prices, Patrick. And I know you guys have been busy, not just right now, but really at different points all year long as we flirted with this escalation in the Middle East. And I'm wondering if you can expand beyond that, because we have talked about the diesel prices, whether it's on the farms or whether it's on the highways, and the way that impacts things that we're buying. I thought we were going to have a rosy holiday season economically. The tariffs weren't that big a deal after all, but this could really shift the entire economic outlook for individuals and families.
0: Well, it does. I mean, you know, I built up a fuel clock to just do the math for me so that I don't have to keep, you know, doing it myself. But we're up to $112 billion that Americans have paid more on gasoline and combining that with diesel since March 1st compared to where prices were a year ago. I go back to 2026, the start of the year. Our Gas Buddy forecast was that this year was going to be one of the cheapest since the pandemic. Obviously, January and February, things were looking fairly good, and that kind of then throw it out the window. Then after March, after the U.S. invaded Iran, everything's out the window. So we started, you know, hoping that this was going to be good, but now, as you mentioned, the holidays, it couldn't be worse. I mean, the ports of L.A., all the ports across California are starting to bring in goods for the holidays. And that price of diesel that trains, trucks, and to your point, the tractors are consuming is never been higher. Yeah. So just ahead of the holidays, consumers are going to be feeling the trickle-down effects of all of that. And, you know, even if you think about putting up like a Christmas tree or something like that, the cost of that freight to get that huge box, you know, from overseas through the port on a truck or maybe a train across the country, it hits diesel every different spot sure. in the supply chain.
18: Patrick, you made mention earlier on here, the rest of the country is complaining about $4.50 gas. Ours, obviously, is much higher than that in some cases because refineries have pulled out due to regulations. Is there anything that California could do in the short term in terms of things like regulation to ease some of the pain for Californians specifically?
0: Oh, absolutely. I did the math. California's got a 13% gas diesel tax. California is a huge winner of higher prices because the state itself is taking 45 cents more a gallon on diesel because that percent is clawing back more and more. So, you know, the state is a winner from high prices. That could be stopped. I'm sure nobody would complain about let's do something right for farmers, for truckers, for transportation. But aside from that, you know, maybe easing some of the regulations, but I know Californians have very strong opinions on that. So yeah. I never like to see when a state is an inadvertent winner of choking off the economy. And at $8 a gallon diesel, I don't think Amen. Anyone's going to disagree yeah. that this is harmful to Californians. So let's get politicians to do some common sense and say, we don't need that extra 40 cents a gallon in the budget. You know, I get taxes need to happen. But maybe we don't need to collect that additional 40 cents compared to last year and make things even worse.
18: Amen. Patrick DeHaan from Gas Buddy. Always a pleasure having you on, Patrick. We appreciate your insight.
0: Thanks
18: and
0: for having
18: obviously
0: me.
18: Obviously having that clock running all the time, too, so we know what's up. Thank you. Appreciate that.
17: Whew, it's rough. I know I was going to head out to Oak Glen to pick some apples, so I'm thinking I'm going to wait till next weekend.
18: It's going up between now and next weekend. You're going to save money. If you
17: I know, out. But I'm going to buy a horse.
18: You and the horse you rode in on. Monks and Merrill back again tomorrow, noonish. The great Carl DeMaio in for the Godfather, John Cobalt. That is next. KFI AM 640 live everywhere on the iHeartRadio app. Yeah, that's it. Bye.
17: I'm looking forward to the historic Paramount lot being homeless housing.
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19: Charges filed. I'm Deborah Mark, live from the KFI 24-hour newsroom. LA County DA Nathan Hochman says a speeding driver accused of slamming her SUV into a Metro bus before the NBC 4 News helicopter crash is being charged with second-degree murder. Hochman says Bailey Rios could face life in prison for making a bad choice.
20: But she chose, and that was a choice by her, to do what she did, and that choice has resulted in deadly and destructive consequences.
19: The crash on Tuesday killed at least two people and injured six others in a prelude to a second fatal accident involving the TV news helicopter that was covering the crash. The news is brought to you by Sellers Advantage. New movement could be happening in the fight to keep Paramount in California.
21: And the next 48 hours are critical. TMZ reports the studio and state officials are negotiating again. The company is threatening to leave as a merger deadline approaches.
22: They start paying a penalty as of October 1st, which then goes up as time goes along.
21: That's about 2 weeks away. Economist Kevin Cloudon says Paramount is turning up the pressure.
22: Paramount is very reasonably pushing every lever that they have to try and be back at the negotiating table.
21: He says thousands of direct and ancillary jobs are at risk if Paramount flees the state. Heather Brooker, KFI News.
19: LA City Councilwoman Nithya Raman has released a new video in her campaign for mayor of LA.
23: City Councilmember Raman sits down with real estate broker Jason Oppenheim, star of the Netflix reality show Selling Sunset, for a bit called Housing Sunset.
24: All right, so let's talk about the obvious, which is why we're sitting together.
25: Yes.
24: I don't think too many people would be expecting that.
23: Oppenheim says they first met over an online argument about a policy issue, but he's impressed with her record on homelessness.
25: I will address 10 tent encampments in the city. We're going to cut them in half by the Olympics, and then by the end of my first term, I will address all 10 tent encampments across the entire city.
23: And if she can do that...
24: You're going to come in and you're going to ring that bell.
25: Okay, that's a goal to look forward to.
23: Mark Rauner, KFI News.
19: A new poll shows California's billionaire tax may pass in November.
26: The state's wealth tax, which is Prop 40 on the ballot, has a narrow lead in a new poll. The poll produced by the Public Policy Institute of California says the billionaire's tax is supported by 52% of the people who responded to the survey. A couple of competing ballot initiatives that are designed to nullify the billionaire's tax are also gaining support, but not as much as those who support taxing billionaires a percentage of their entire wealth. Critics say the tax will be forcing big money, big companies, and big names out of California. Jason Campadonia, KFI News.
19: A lot of voters in California say they're overwhelmed by the November ballot, which lists 14 measures, Nearly 80% of likely voters say the number of propositions and complicated language make it difficult to navigate. The issues include a proposed voter ID law, a wealth tax on billionaires, other tax hikes, and a proposition that would give tax money to political candidates. Of course, there's also the race for mayor, the race for governor. A new poll from the Public Policy Institute of California shows more than half of voters think the state is on the wrong track and most expect a difficult economy next year. El Nino could bring some unusual marine life to Southern California.
1: Some unusual visitors are already being spotted, including hammerhead sharks off L.A., Orange, and Ventura counties, and whale sharks off Malibu. The reason is the warmer water from El Nino and a marine heat anomaly. Greg Polly, the curator of herpetology with the Natural History Museum, says it'll be an unprecedented year for sport fishing.
2: Species may show up that have never been documented as far north in the eastern Pacific.
1: Yellow-bellied sea snakes could also show up, although only six have ever been documented at SoCal beaches. Beachgoers are asked to take pictures of any unusual sightings. Eileen Gonzalez, KFI News.
19: More than 30 people arrested for alleged illegal mining have been found dead in custody in Nigeria. They were arrested on Tuesday and yesterday in connection with illegal mining in the north-central Niger state. Officials say a suspected disease outbreak in the area could be the cause. And UN-backed human rights experts say they have found reasonable grounds to believe the U.S. committed war crimes and two strikes in Iran. The International Fact-Finding Mission on Iran says the findings focus on airstrikes, including one on a school at the start of the war. The team also called out killings by state security forces in Iran. They say civilians are caught between gross human rights violations and crimes against humanity by their own government and the war with the U.S. and Israel. Southland weather from KFI, low clouds and fog again in the morning. Then it will be sunny, highs mid-70s to mid-80s. Metro LA, the valleys and the high desert. Windy again in the high desert, low to upper 70s for the beaches, 80 inland OC, low to mid-80s in the IE. Right now, 77 in Dana Point, 80 in Anaheim, 78 in Diamond Bar, and it's also 78 in Simi Valley. The KFI financial update. The Dow closed up 316, S&P 500 up 86, and NASDAQ up 440. It's slow on the 110 in South L.A.
4: It's the northbound side that loads up, leaving the 105 freeway, and it remains pretty slow all the way to the 5 in Elysian Park. That southbound side also pushing back from the 5, looking better by Manchester Avenue. West L.A., the southbound side of the 405 slows from Sunset Boulevard to Tough Drive all the way to Palo Verde and Long Beach. The northbound side of the 405, let's look at this overall stretch of slowing out of Irvine from the 133 all the way to Brookhurst in Fountain Valley, more slowing from the 605 as you travel towards the 710. And then you're really on the brakes in Culver City from the 90 as you continue all the way to the 5 merge into Sylmar. It's looking tough on the 91 eastbound as well. This is getting out of Carson, leaving Avalon. Delays and stretches all the way to Green River heading into Corona. With Southern California's most accurate traffic reports, I'm Angel Martinez.
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4: 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You know me as chairman of Reform California, the author of Prop 39, the California Voter ID Initiative, and a all-around troublemaker in our state legislature representing District 75 in the state assembly. We have a lot to get to. Obviously, the midterm election. We have a matter of several weeks to get the vote out and stop tax hikes and pass voter ID and help some really good candidates out if we want to turn California around. We're going to be talking about how you might be able to play a role in fighting and turning around the state of California. There's a lot of exciting things happening, but really it's all up to you whether you want to step forward and get involved. We're also going to talk about Nick Shirley. He's producing dividends in combating fraud. There have been a number of indictments in Southern California on high-profile fraud cases just this week. And we're going to talk about why is the fraud being allowed by politicians? And then, of course, I need to talk about the tax hike measures. We've got the polling out on the billionaires' tax, the income tax hike, and some of the taxpayer protection initiatives that are on the ballot. But first, we need to talk about the tragic crash of an NBC helicopter on Tuesday. And this has been talked about all around town, a great tragedy. And there have been criminal charges now brought, at least in a related accident, the SUV that hit the bus that the helicopter news crew was actually covering. We have Alex Stone from ABC News, and he's here to give us the latest on the investigation and what we know about the helicopter crash. Alex, thanks for stopping by.
5: Hey there, Carl. Yeah, and just a little while ago, DA Nathan Hochman announcing the charges against 36-year-old Bailey Rios, who was arrested yesterday on suspicion of murder, and then today it became official in the charges just a little while ago. Second-degree murder, reckless driving, and DUI, the allegation being that she had narcotics in her system and in her car, and that she was in Chatsworth and going really fast. Some witnesses have said 60 miles an hour, some have said 80, some have said 100 miles an hour down the street and then slamming into the Metro bus, killing the two victims who were inside, and that this was all part of being intoxicated for somebody who has a rap sheet out of Ventura County and have been in trouble before. But here is what Nathan Hochman said just a couple of moments ago.
6: The evidence will show when we present it that she was impaired by drugs at the time. In fact, she had narcotics in the car at that time.
5: So she was due in court this morning at the San Fernando courthouse, but the bailiff saying that she had a medical issue. It was a medical no-show, and she did not appear. So they're going to try again tomorrow to have her make her first appearance in front of a judge now that she is officially charged. But that, as the NTSB is moving the wreckage of the NBC 4 news chopper to a secure hangar, which is totally normal that they do pretty quickly, surprisingly quickly, in incidents that they're investigating sometimes, that they move them indoors so that then they can get them away from prying eyes and sunlight and drizzle in the morning and all of that. And then they've got time. They can go as slowly as they need to look over the remains of the chopper and figure out why it went down. We saw them today as they were removing everything, really looking at the engine, which makes sense based on the live feed audio and video that was coming out of NBC4's chopper, where you hear the engine spool down and the alarms going off, that it seems like whatever this was, it's going to in some way go back to the engine. They were really looking at that today, but they are now moving that wreckage indoors.
4: So they have the NTSB looking at the helicopter crash and trying to get to the bottom of that. And we've got these charges against the driver of the SUV that hit the bus that originally caused this to be a news story. What is this nonsense about a medical no-show? She was arrested yesterday because it was suspicion of DUI because she had drugs on her. Obviously, in the last 24 hours, they have more evidence, a blood test showing that there was substances in her system. And so now the charges have been upgraded to second-degree murder, and they now have confirmed it is a DUI. But isn't she still in custody? Like, how does she not show up for her first hearing? How does she basically say, yep, I'm not feeling up to it?
5: From time to time. Yeah, something was going on this morning, and it does happen where they say a defendant, for whatever reason, cannot come into court, and that she claimed or had some kind of a medical issue that she couldn't come in. But when they do it, like they did today, they normally put it on the next day's calendar and get her to come in, and we expect that she'll be seen tomorrow. Should point out that the second-degree murder counts that she's facing are not for the helicopter deaths.
4: Right.
5: They are for those in the bus crash. There were some questions if they were going to try to link the two together and say she was responsible for the deaths because they were there covering the accident that she allegedly caused.
4: Oh, that was
5: they
4: gonna,
5: don't
4: that,
5: seem
4: that,
5: to be doing
4: hard.
5: That. It seems like a defense attorney would say, well, if it turns out to be engine failure, would have failed no matter where they were, and that they would have been flying anyway. But they did not link the two, and we didn't know going into it if they would try to, but they did
4: no,
5: not.
4: No, I'm not defending her conduct.
5: That would be an
4: absolute stretch to say that somehow she's involved in the helicopter crash. These are two separate tragedies related because it was a news incident and the news helicopter crashed. Do we have any timetable on NTSB's investigation? Because sometimes these things can take months. Any sense for that?
5: Yeah, it's going to be a while. So they're going to follow the normal procedures. The NTSB, in 30 days, they put out a preliminary report. The preliminary report usually says very little. It's usually very factual of the incident happened on this date at this time. We arrived on scene. We found a helicopter badly burned. Two people were killed on board, one on the ground. And they'll talk about what they were doing and that sort of thing. Every now and then, they'll give a little bit of new detail in the preliminary reports. And then you wait a very long time, and it's usually about a year, but it can be up to 18 months before they put out a final report. If it's a big incident like an airliner going down or a bad train crash or something, they'll have hearings on it. This one they may or may not, because the number of people who were killed compared to some incidents when it's hundreds of people, the numbers were relatively low in this. Still impactful and very sad, but low compared to some of what the NTSB investigates. Then they'll put out a written report and say, here's what we found it was over the last year or 18 months, and then the case is closed at that point. So it's going to be a while. They always get on scene the first day, and everybody always asks them, why did it go down? And the NTSB always says, well, we are here to begin investigating that. We don't know
4: yet. Give us time.
5: Give us a year. And that's exactly what went on yesterday, but it's going to be a while.
4: All right. Alex Stone, ABC News, thank you so much for the update. And let me just make a note. Tragedies happen, but when you have someone like Bailey Lynn Rios, who has a long rap sheet, it goes to the bad policies that politicians have in their state. When you give people license, when you coddle them, when you don't discipline them, when you don't force them to get substance abuse treatment, when you go light in the criminal justice system, their bad behavior continues. And you know what? Others end up paying. And two people are dead from that bus crash was caused by this driver under the influence with a long rap sheet. Obviously, she's a troubled lady, but I would also say where you live in a troubled state that allows this sort of bad behavior and coddles people, and things then impact others. All right, let's talk about turning around our state. Reform California is leading the fight, and coming up, I'm going to talk about our midterm campaign. We've got a lot at stake. Voter ID, Prop 39, a blizzard of costly tax hikes are on the ballot, but there's also tax reform on the ballot. If we pass these tax reform measures, we make it harder for politicians to raise our taxes. And of course, can Steve Hilton win? Can, the Republicans keep the Congress? And more importantly, for what I'm doing in my role, can we break the Democrat supermajority in Sacramento to bring some sort of balance back to our state? We're going to cover all that. and hopefully get you actively involved in the fight. But first, let's get a check on news from our good friend Deborah Mark in the KFI AM 640 News Center.
7: Here is the latest. As you just heard Alex talking to Carl about, the woman who was accused of slamming her SUV into a Metro bus in Chatsworth, killing two people, will face murder charges. And car insurance rates for single drivers in California could go down. We'll have more at the bottom of the hour from the Odoo.com Weather Center. 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From your Toyota Dealers Traffic Center, we make it easy, slow on the 10 in Santa Monica.
8: It's the eastbound side of the 10, and that drive is sure slow moving right now. We're looking at a backup away from just about Cloverfield. Delays continue across Mid-City all the way to the 5 in Boyle Heights. Also slow moving out of Calabasas, southbound side of the 101. Loading up at Lost Hills, almost from Liberty Canyon out of Agora Hills. Delays continue and stretches to the 170-134 split and ahead in Hollywood from Sunset Boulevard into downtown Los Angeles. Very tough right now. This is along that 605 southbound in Industry. Delays pushing back off of the 10, traveling all the way to the 5. With Southern California's most accurate traffic reports, I'm Angel Martinez.
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11: It's Conway's show today after 6 o'clock. Good news in reversal. California regulator says unmarried drivers should not pay more for insurance than married drivers. All the details today after 6 right here on the Conway Show.
16: 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Let's talk about the midterm election. You're going to receive your ballot in 2 weeks. around October 3rd, 4th, 5th, 6th, that's when it will arrive in the mail. Every voter in California will get a mail-in ballot. Even all of those Democrat voters in cemeteries, they will get mail-in ballots. Homeless shelters, mail-in ballots. The porta-potties where people are registered to vote at the porta-potties, they will get mail-in ballots. Anyway, your mail-in ballot will arrive, and the election will start. Reform California is organizing a statewide campaign to see if we can actually win key fights, even in the deep blue state of California, on key issues. We have a lot on the statewide ballot that we're fighting on. The top priority we have, yes, on Prop 39, the voter ID initiative. If we get voter ID in California, it will restore trust and confidence in our elections, clean up the voter rolls, make sure that only citizens are registered to vote. It keeps voting simple. It is not the SAVE Act that President Trump is pushing in Washington. It is a bipartisan alternative. So let's start with the bipartisan alternative. It's a balanced approach. What Prop 39 shows, because it is bipartisan, it is balanced. It's centrist. It's common sense. Democrat politicians in California still oppose Prop 39. So when they tell you, oh, we don't have any opposition to voter ID. We're not against voter ID. We just don't like the Trump proposal because it's too difficult. They're lying to you because we're giving them the bipartisan alternative, an easier way to do voter ID with Prop 39. And they still are lying and opposing it. So our top priority at Reform California is winning the yes vote for Prop 39 for voter ID. Our second top priority is making sure that no one increases your cost of living by raising taxes. And there are a bunch of tax increases on the ballot. There's Prop 3, which is an income tax increase. There's Prop 40, which they say is a billionaire's tax, but it's not. It's an everybody's tax. The politicians, the dirty lying politicians, have hidden language inside Prop 40 that allows politicians, by a vote of the legislature, not a vote of the people, to apply the wealth tax, or as I call it, the savings tax in Prop 40, to any taxpayer, not just the billionaires. And so what a savings tax does is it goes after anything you own. You know what an income tax is, right? You earn money and they take money out. Okay, so you work hard. You have a certain salary, and government comes along and says, you work hard, but you're actually working for us, not yourself, and we're going to take a big rake, off the top. 30, 40%. If you're lucky, 22%. But then you go and you have money in your pocket now that you've worked and government's taken its hefty sum. And then you go out and you try to buy things, and they apply a sales tax on everything. A gas tax. A car tax. They even want to apply a mileage tax. More on that later. You own a home. They charge you a property tax. You rent from an apartment building. You're paying the property tax because your rent is based upon their costs. But now they have a new form of taxation with Prop 40. And that is, if you manage to earn a salary and are able to fight the government to keep your income tax relatively low or modest, whatever money you have after you buy things and pay them the sales tax, which is 11% in some parts of Southern California. I remember as a kid when it was 6%. Now it's almost double. If you manage to scrimp and save, they want a savings tax, or what they're trying to sell you is a wealth tax. Nobody considers themselves wealthy. So when someone says, there's a wealth tax, you're like, oh, I'm not wealthy, so that must not apply to me. Mm-mm, nope, nope. You have a checking account? Boom, they get a piece of it. You have a savings account? Boom, they get a piece of that. You own a home and have any sort of equity in your home? Yep, they want a chunk of that. And if you don't have the cash to pay your savings tax on your home equity, you better sell your home. You know they want you to sell your home, right? Because they like the idea of undoing the Prop 13 property tax limitation. A lot of people keep their home, even retirees, because if you try buying a new home, then you get stuck with a higher property tax assessment. So government loves when people sell homes and it turns over. So that's on the ballot. The tax hikes. Oh, by the way, did I mention 328 local tax hikes are on the ballot? And finally, you may or may not be excited by candidates, but I think Steve Hilton's one of our strongest candidates for governor we've had in a long time. And wouldn't he be marvelous, a change from what we've had with Gavin Newsom? Becerra? Oh, gosh. We're not going to have a real choice in the L.A. mayor's race. It's choice between shot or being smothered with a pillow. You decide which of the candidates match up with the murder method. You're screwed in L.A. But at least we still have a chance in California with the governor's race and six other statewide races. And then, of course, we have the legislative races. So I want to make sure you know that this midterm election isn't like inconsequential. It's got a lot on the ballot. Coming up, how do we win? It boils down to not persuading people. I know, that's surprising. You don't have to persuade a single person. No, you need to turn out people who already agree with you, and I'll tell you how. All that coming up and more as Carl DeMaio sits in for John Cobalt on KFI AM 640. Let's get a check on news with Deborah Mark.
17: The woman who was accused of slamming her SUV into a Metro bus in Chatsworth, killing two people, will face murder charges. L.A. County D.A. Nathan Hochman says Bailey Rios is being charged with second-degree murder. He says she is expected to be arraigned tomorrow.
18: When we bring these charges, we announce very clearly what the charges are and what the maximum charge that she is facing, and that maximum charge is life in prison.
17: The crash led up to a second accident when NBC4's news helicopter covering it went down, killing both people on board and a third person on the ground. The news is brought to you by Creative Repipe. A suspected arsonist has been arrested in Sylmar. The fire was reported at a strip mall on Foothill Boulevard overnight. Several businesses were damaged. This woman tells KTLA she owns one of them and was inside when that fire started.
19: We saw a lot of smoke. And somebody is running to the other side of the flame. We see on the panel, the electrical panel for the complete unit. So we called to the 911 and fire department.
17: The alleged arsonist was found at the site and later arrested. Car insurance rates for single drivers in California could go down.
20: Insurance Commissioner Ricardo Lara is asking car insurance companies to stop considering marital status when setting car insurance premiums. State Insurance Department has said for decades that single drivers should pay more because they're more likely to get into a fender bender than a married driver. Lara says that there is insufficient justification for the continued practice. The decision is fueled by a lawsuit from 11 unmarried drivers who say it's unfair they're paying more for car insurance. Jason Campidonia, KFI News.
17: A federal ICE agent who allegedly lied about being attacked during an enforcement raid in Minneapolis in January has appeared in court. Authorities say Christian Castro made a false report in connection with the shooting of Julio Sosa Celis, claiming he was attacked with a shovel. Hennepin County Attorney Mary Moriarty says Castro's transfer from Texas was stalled.
21: Despite the best efforts of the Texas governor to ignore both the United States Constitution and crystal clear Supreme Court precedent, here we are.
17: Castro is scheduled to appear in federal court in St. Paul tomorrow to face federal charges related to the shooting of Sosa Celis. Twin brothers accused in a plot to kidnap the governor of Michigan are suing.
22: Michael and William Null were given state charges of providing material support for terrorist acts and felony firearm. The Nulls were arrested in 2020 and acquitted in 2023. The lawsuit against the FBI, state police, and others claims they haven't been able to restore their lives and businesses. And all 14 people were charged, 6 in federal court, 8 in state court. 5, including the Nulls, were acquitted, 4 pleaded guilty, and 5 were convicted, including Adam Fox, who was considered the mastermind behind the plot to kidnap Governor Gretchen Whitmer, in part over her COVID restrictions. Michael Crozier, KFI News.
17: Southland weather from KFI, low clouds and fog again in the morning, then sunny, highs mid-70s to mid-80s, metro LA, the valleys and the high desert. Windy again in the high desert, low to upper 70s for the beaches, around 80 inland OC, low to mid-80s in the IE. Right now, 77 in Laguna Woods and 78 in Rancho Santa Margarita. Crash on the 5 in Castaic.
23: This wreck is involving a big rigger, too, and it's on the northbound side of the 5, just past the upper crossover, blocking the right lane. That drive is going to be really tough. I'm seeing a slow one coming away from, looks like just right there at the scene. It's not too shabby. It's not as bad as I thought it was going to be. But watch for some activity off to the side as they are trying to get this all rolling again. And we're also looking at some slow traffic On the 210 eastbound in Pasadena, delays away from Mountain. In stretches, you remain on the brakes all the way to Foothill Boulevard. And it's tough in Ontario. Both sides of the 15 freeway slowing between the 60 and the 10. Let's not forget Chino Hills, 71 southbound. Loading up at Pine Avenue, delays ahead towards the 91 freeway. With Southern California's most accurate traffic reports, I'm Angel Martinez.

0: My name is Eitan, and I'm from Los Angeles, California.
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22: 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We're talking about the midterm election. You're going to get your ballot in a matter of, well, 2 weeks, October 3rd, 4th, 5th. Check your mailbox. It'll be there. There's a lot at stake. And so I'm hoping that you understand just how important the midterm is. I say that every year, but this one is crucial because we have Prop 39 for voter ID on the ballot. If we get a yes vote on Prop 39, it's a game changer. And there's a bunch of tax hikes, just went through a couple of them, local tax hikes, state tax hikes,
2: There's tax reform measures on the ballot, Props 41, 42, 43. If all three of those pass, or if a combination thereof pass, it makes it harder for politicians to raise your taxes. So that's going to be good. It gives you a shield. And then, of course, key candidate races, including Steve Hilton and all the down ticket races. I know a lot of people have given up hope in California. And it's because, well, it's a blue state and there's a lot of money spent against good people. A lot of lies, not like the media is going to go and, you know, tell the truth. The liberal media seems to protect people like Gavin Newsom and the Democrat supermajority. But we can turn the tide. The reason why Republicans have not been very effective, the California Republican Party has been inept. And a lot of elected officials on the Republican side, well, they've kind of cowered. They've sold us out. They're not fighters. They're collaborators. With Reform California, we're a grassroots movement that says, enough, the political system has failed us. We need to organize at a grassroots level and just get you know what done. Just get it done. And so in this campaign, we've put together a grassroots program. We're doing what the Republican Party used to do 25 years ago. We're recruiting candidates. We're training them. We're filing them for office. A lot of them got through the primary and now on the general election ballot. We're recruiting volunteers. We're raising money. We got Prop 39 on the ballot. We collected 1.5 million signatures, 1.5 million signatures to put that on the ballot. The Republican Party didn't do that. The politicians didn't do that. We did it. You did it. We put the taxpayer protection initiatives on the ballot, Props 41, 42, 43. And now we've got to close the deal. We got to actually pass the good initiatives, defeat the bad initiatives, and help the candidates that we have on the ballot in the general election. Now, I'm going to say something that is counterintuitive. It might surprise you.

0: turnout is so big in presidential elections. Democrats get 110% turnout in their cemeteries. I mean, it's just off the charts. It's just crazy. So if you get 80% turnout in California in a presidential election, but in a midterm you only get about 40 to 45% turnout, whichever side turns out higher wins. And you know what a midterm is all about? Enthusiasm. Enthusiasm of your side versus their side. And right now, there's a lot of Republicans who aren't enthusiastic because, well, the war in Iran, things are not happening as quickly as we want in Washington, D.C. Well, the U.S. Senate has not given us voter ID. So there's a lot of things that we're looking at as Republicans, and we say, well, wait, our party controls the Senate, the Supreme Court, House of Representatives, the White House, and you guys still can't get your crap done? And of course, here in California, Republicans are depressed because, well, we live in California. We couldn't even get Spencer Pratt into the runoff in Los Angeles. So if Republicans don't turn around their sad state, then they won't turn out to vote, and then they'll lose. It's a self-fulfilling prophecy. It's like a death spiral. And so in this midterm, Reform California's campaign is all about turning out the vote. We're not going to ask you to go and knock on the door of a Democrat. You may not survive the experience. No. I'm going to ask you just to go find someone who already agrees with you and give them hope. And after you give them hope, make it easy. Those are the two ingredients. So how to win? Turn out. Not persuade. Turn out. Turn out the vote of existing Republicans and conservative independents who already agree with you. If we turn out more than 45% of our base, we get to 60%, we win a bunch of seats, including Prop 39 for voter ID. How do you turn them out? Give them hope. And the way you give them hope is you talk to them. You say, hey, there's a lot on the ballot. Prop 39's on the ballot. Voter ID's on the ballot. We can actually win that one. The polls are really tight. If we get everyone to show up, including you, to return your ballot with a yes vote on Prop 39, vote against the tax increases, we can win these fights. You give people hope. They matter, and they will vote. But then they're going to look at you saying, okay, I'm ready to vote, but I haven't done my homework, and there's 14 statewide initiatives, and there's a bunch of local measures. You know, how do I vote? And I don't know anything about the school board candidates. Make it easy. And that's where the Reform California Plain English Voter Guide comes in, which we have on the website at reformcalifornia.org, and we will text you and email it to you. And we break it down for every county. So we have every race, including dog catcher, on the voter guide, a plain English description on every ballot measure. We flag all the hidden tax increases. We even give you a short video on the statewide initiative so it's easy to understand. But if you make it easy for these low propensity voters to vote, they will vote. So those are your ingredients. Give them hope just by talking to them. Make it easy. Well, coming up, it's a little bit more formal than that. Let me tell you the structured campaign that we've got going on, and I'm going to walk through three roles I'd like you to consider doing, and I'll tell you how you can sign up, because if you do even one of these roles, again, we're building an army. We can win. Carl DeMaio sitting in KFI AM 640. Let's get a check on news from Deborah Mark.
1: Here is the latest. The woman accused of T-boning her SUV into a Metro bus in Chatsworth is being charged with second-degree murder, and a small earthquake has rocked close to Compton. We'll have more at the top of the hour, going to the 605 next.
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1: From your Toyota Dealers Traffic Center, we make it easy. Slow on the 605 in Norwalk.
2: Northbound delays are filling in right at Rosecrans, and that drive remains heavy and slow all the way to the 10. Southbound delays on the 605, well, they load up once you make your way past Valley Boulevard, and you remain on the brakes all the way back to the 5 freeway this afternoon. The 5 southbound loading up out of Glendale from Western all the way back to the 605. And it's looking pretty tough right now along the 91 westbound, getting out of Fullerton, delays from the 57 freeway, and it looks a lot better by the time you make your way to Euclid Street, eastbound slowing overall out of Carson from Avalon to Green River. With Southern California's most accurate traffic reports, I'm Angel Martinez.
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4: Thursday night football comes from Orchard Park, New York, as the Bills officially unveil their new home hosting the Lions. Detroit under coach Dan Campbell are 14-4 playing in primetime, including 4-0 on Thursday night. As the investigation ended into the culture of the North Carolina football program, defensive coordinator Steve Belichick has resigned. He's been on medical leave since August 6th. I'm Frank Arity.
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1: On the next Joe Handel Show, Orange County loves its cops, but can it afford to keep them? Raises are at risk as the county budget deficit increases. And that's coming up tomorrow morning after 7 on the next Joe Handel Show.
2: That's right. The Democrats have more money than we will ever imagine. They even use your taxpayer money to fund their political campaigns. They launder money to left-wing NGOs through phony contracts and grants. And they get all the millionaire and billionaire dollars and all the corporations and PACs and lobbyist money because they're in power. And, you know, big business gives money to those that are in power. So the Democrats will have a cash advantage, and they're going to put all that money on TV ads that lie, and they're going to stuff your box, your mailbox full of deceptive mailers. But what they cannot compete with is a grassroots movement on the ground of neighbor telling neighbor, friend telling friend, father telling son, mother telling daughter, colleague telling coworker. It's all about word of mouth marketing. That is what Reform California is focused on, is a grassroots movement that will, a movement will trump money and liberal media any day of the week. And so in this campaign for the midterm election to pass Prop 39 for voter ID, to stop the tax hikes, to help out candidates like Steve Hilton, the number one thing that we can do is activate you. If you don't get off the couch and into the street, if you don't get off the couch and into the fight, then it's not going to be possible. We're not going to change California. We won't turn the state around. You might as well just make your plans now and get the hell out of Dodge. But if you want California back, then at least do a little bit in the next 6 weeks. Again, midterms are about turnout, not persuasion. I'm not asking you to go to find a Democrat and get in an argument. I'm asking you to go talk to another Republican or independent who's a conservative and get them to vote. Turnout, turnout, turnout, not persuasion is the key. The game in the midterm election. So we go from 80% turnout in a presidential election down to 40 to 45% turnout. In LA, it's even lower. But if we can get 60% of Republicans to turn out, bam, we go back to equal parity in these races and we can win them. So there are three ways for you to turn out the vote. Number one, share the plain English voter guide from Reform California. We have 58 counties. We have 58 county versions of the voter guide. And we do not encourage you to vote for someone who's bad. We'll say you are doomed. We only endorse principled, common sense candidates, number one. Number two, we give a plain English description of everything on your ballot. But you are the marketing machine for the voter guide. So we need you to text it, email it, hand deliver it to as many people as possible. How do you get it? Sign up at the website, reformcalifornia.org. 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Super simple. So the first thing is share the voter guide. When we send it to you, in order to get it, sign up the website, reformcalifornia.org. Second, I need you to get the door hangers. And we have a bunch of campaign offices in Southern California where we have a full door hanger. And I will give you a list of only the Republicans and conservative independents in your neighborhood. Okay? I'm not asking you to go to a Democrat door. We're going to be ninjas. We're going to quietly visit neighbors. Secret society here, baby. I will give you an actual hunting list of people who are low propensity Republicans or independents who are not likely to vote. If you give them the voter guide, I will give you the door hanger to just share it with them. They will thank you. I've never had anyone but good experiences. Everyone has said, I was surprised. I thought I was imposing by knocking on someone's door. No, they thanked me profusely. They thanked me for caring, for giving them a cheat sheet to vote. You can sign up at reformvolunteer.org. reformvolunteer.org, and we'll let you know where to pick up your door hangers and where you can get your app to get your list for your neighborhood. reformvolunteer.org. And then finally, why don't you join me for barbecue, beer, and ballots? We're hosting a bunch of ballot harvesting events in Southern California in October. They're free events, but you need a ticket to attend. And what I want you to do is find the event nearest you. 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Carl DeMaio will give you a free yes on Prop 39 lawn sign. He'll give you a voter guide that makes voting simple, in and out in 30, 40, 50 minutes. And you'll be able to meet some good candidates, like Steve Hilton will be with us on the tour, coming to a lot of the barbecues. You can get a full list of those barbecues, where they are, what dates, get a ticket at reformcalifornia.org. Click under events or go directly to reformevents.org, reformevents.org. Super simple. But if you don't get involved, it doesn't happen. If not you, who? If not now, when? No one is coming to save California. No billionaires writing a big check, not to us, they're writing them to the Democrats. You need to get involved. You will get the sort of government that you are willing to fight for. My job is just to give you the door hangers, the list, the barbecue, the venues, the voter guide. All that's done. Now it just needs you to help us spread the word. If you do that, we're going to get voter ID passed. I guarantee it. Coming up, I want to talk about voter ID and fraud. We have got a big problem on our hands of outdated voter rolls and low public trust and confidence in our elections. The only way to solve that, passing yes on Prop 39, the Common Sense Bipartisan Voter ID Initiative. I'll give you an update on the campaign. The polls are very tight. All that coming up during our 4 o'clock hour as Carl DeMaio sits in for John Cobalt on KFI AM 640. Let's get the latest news from Deborah Mark.
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3: Charges. I'm Deborah Mark, live from the KFI 24-hour newsroom. The woman who is accused of T-boning her SUV into a Metro bus in Chatsworth is being charged with second-degree murder. The LA County DA says Bailey Rios of Simi Valley was speeding and impaired when she drove the wrong way down a busy avenue, ran a red light, and plowed into the bus, killing two people Tuesday. Metro CEO Stephanie Wiggins says it was an avoidable tragedy that affects a lot of people.
4: The next time you see one of our buses, think of our operators, think of our working people, students, parents, and grandparents aboard. They, too, need to get where they're going safely.
3: Rios is expected to be arraigned tomorrow, a community candlelight vigil to honor the lives of the five people who died in the two tragic collisions in Chatsworth will be held tonight. Two people died when that SUV rammed into the bus in Chatsworth, and three people died in the crash of the NBC News helicopter that was covering that collision. All the people will be remembered at St. John Eudes Church tonight, eight blocks from where that helicopter hit the ground. The news is brought to you by Creative Repipe. A small earthquake has shaken an area about 2 miles south-southeast of Compton. The U.S. Geological Survey says it had a preliminary magnitude of 3.1. The quake hit around 1:30 this afternoon and had a depth of about 8 miles. L.A. County officials have announced a grant program to provide financial assistance to small businesses affected by a water main break near Sunset Boulevard in West Hollywood in July. The Small Business Recovery Grant Program will offer help to businesses within a designated commercial impact area that had economic losses or business disruptions from the water main break. San Clemente is shoring up its shoreline.
5: San Clemente has declared a state of emergency after powerful surf from Hurricane Marie damaged beaches and public infrastructure. At least 17 braces on the San Clemente Pier were damaged, with pier repairs alone estimated at $300,000. The city is also setting aside up to $1 million to add sand at the North Beach as officials prepare for potentially stronger waves and high tides this winter. But Orange County leaders are divided over whether the county should also declare an emergency and how aggressively to respond to the coastal damage. Heather Rooker, KFI News.
6: I'm Mayor Karen Bass. I don't run from a fight.
3: LA Mayor Bass has released her first campaign ad for the general election. In it, she talks about the moment she confronted federal immigration agents during last year's crackdown around MacArthur Park.
6: When someone comes after your family, you don't hesitate. You stand up, you fight. So when Trump sent ICE to MacArthur Park, I met them there, looked them in the eye, told them to get out.
3: The 30-second spot is running in English and Spanish across digital platforms. A Texas Air National Guard F-16 has crashed in Michigan, prompting the evacuation of homes and businesses. Local Sheriff Michael Shea says that was because of a hazardous chemical spill related to the crash.
7: Units arrived, did confirm there was one occupant. He was transported to Munson Medical Center, where he was conscious and speaking with law enforcement.
3: The F-16 was taking part in a training mission. And police in Michigan say an elderly man has been arrested for threatening to shoot Muslims.
8: Police say Peter Hamilton has a history of dementia, but he also has a concealed pistol license and 22 registered firearms. Prosecutors say four Muslim men were outside a library in Troy on Saturday offering to discuss the Quran and Islam when Hamilton approached them while carrying a loaded gun, told them he hated Muslims and threatened to shoot him. He's facing hate crime charges. Police seized 19 of his 22 registered guns using an extreme risk protection order. The prosecutor says there's never an excuse for hurting people because of who they are or what they believe. Michael Crozier, KFI News.
3: Southland weather from KFI. Low clouds and fog again in the morning, then sunny. Highs mid-70s to mid-80s. Metro LA, the valleys and the high desert. Windy again in the high desert. Low to upper 70s for the beaches. Around 80 inland OC. Low to mid-80s for the IE. Right now, 78 in Tustin, 71 Laguna Beach, 80 in Chatsworth, and it's also 80 in Van Nuys. The KFI Financial Update, the Dow closed up 316, S&P 500 up 86, and NASDAQ up 440.
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2: 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We are going to talk about the November election in these shows. Lots on the ballot. I want to make sure you know what's going on and how you can be part of the fight. You don't have to just simply accept the fate of a poorly run state of California, a poorly run city, wherever you live. You can actually change the course of our state by getting involved. That's the problem. I mean, if we just let the moneyed interests run campaigns, they're going to buy votes. They're going to buy TV ads. They're going to mislead people. The politicians are going to put false and misleading titles on the ballot measures, hide the tax increases, and we're going to get screwed. Or you can actually join a movement that's organized, has a good plan, just needs more people executing the plan. ReformCalifornia.org. That's where you can sign up as a volunteer. Can't volunteer? Chip in a contribution. Or at the very least, share the Plain English Voter Guide with as many people that you know. We're going to talk this hour about Prop 39. This is the bipartisan voter ID initiative that the citizens put on the ballot. Not the politicians, the citizens did. Now, the first thing I'm going to let you know is this initiative is not the same as Donald Trump's SAVE Act in Washington, D.C. When I put together the Prop 39 initiative about 2 years ago, I sat down, I said, you know, I don't want to do anything partisan. I want to do common sense. We have a problem with low public trust and confidence in our elections, and we need to, you know, dispel any of these conspiracy theories. But there are legitimate weaknesses in how California runs elections. For example, outdated voter rolls. They don't do citizenship verification for people who register to vote. Do you know that when you register to vote, the only thing you have to establish to be accepted as a citizen is your own pinky swear promise? All you have to do is sign under penalty of perjury, I'm a citizen. And the state of California is the only state in the nation that doesn't check whether you're a citizen. The Democrats have basically said, well, if they sign under penalty of perjury, that's good enough for us. Oh, my goodness. No verification of citizenship. Secondly, we know that identity verification is not done properly because you know what the forms of identity for your first time when you register to vote? A gym membership is acceptable identity verification. A gym card. A health insurance card. And you know we give illegal immigrants health insurance. Taxpayer expense. $13 billion a year. Cha-ching. So we don't do verification of identity when people register. And then when you vote, there's no ID. In fact, if you take out your ID and try showing it to a poll worker, they will like look at you like the exorcist looking at a crucifix. They'll recoil. They'll spit at you. They'll say, put that away. Put that away. It burns. Don't show me your license. And 95% of people vote by mail in California because it's convenient. And the only thing you do to establish your identity is, well, you scribble your name on the outside of the envelope, and those signatures aren't checked very well. The only signatures that seem to be checked very well are the Republican signatures, and there's a lot. Over 200,000 signatures were rejected in just the last election for signature mismatch. And over 86,000 votes were discarded because the people didn't know their signature wasn't matched. And so therefore, they didn't cure it in time, they didn't fix it in time, and bam, their vote was discarded. 86,000. The current Democrat system in California for how they review mail ballots has resulted in a hassle for at least 200,000 people who initially get their signature rejected and 86,000 people whose vote is invalidated. You want to talk about voter suppression? I think the current California messy system that we've got is voter suppression. Open and shut case. The data is overwhelming. So we sat down with these problems. Again, whether you think voter fraud is a big issue or a small issue, we know that there are documented weaknesses in how California registers people to vote, verifies whether they're legitimate, how they establish identity verification on mail ballots. All of that is mismanaged. And in every election, people are getting ballots to their homes for people who left long ago or people that don't even know who the hell they are. We have the worst maintained voter rolls in the nation. Remember, every single person on the voter roll who's moved to another state or who's not eligible, we pay millions, tens of millions of dollars to print ballot books, ballot notices, ballots mailed repeatedly to people who no longer exist. Have you gotten your ballot book in the mail, by the way? It's like a phone book.
18: Some of you youngins don't know what a phone book is. But we used to have a phone. We used to have a book printed with everyone's phone number in it. Very interesting, I know. But I got my 174-page state ballot guide for the 14 state ballot measures in my hand right now that I received. You know how much that costs? A lot of money. Tens of millions of dollars. And about 10% of people on our voter rolls are ineligible. They moved out of the state long ago. So when people say from the Democrat side, oh, Carl, there's not a lot of fraud because no one's getting arrested. Well, first, if you're not looking for something, you're not going to have a lot of people being arrested. But second of all, take a look at the shoddy system we have right now. Don't you think we, you know, could improve that? Why are you against improving? Why are you against implementing best practices that blue states around the country use? I'm not saying that we should run our elections like a red state all the time. How about we just take a happy middle? What are the best practices that blue states and red states both do to improve the accuracy of their voter lists, to verify identity, to verify citizenship? Why don't we take the best practices from blue and red states and do them here in California? Why do you have such a big problem with that, Gavin? Hey, Rob Bonta, why do you think that's suppressing the vote? Hey, Becerra, why do you think that is rigging an election? It's just common sense. And you know what? When we implement common sense election practices, Democrats, independents, and Republicans all have more confidence and trust in the system. But I'm convinced that these politicians, they don't want more trust or confidence in the system. They like low turnout in elections, less people they have to try to con and fool. They're perfectly fine when a Republican says, it's rigged, I'm not going to vote. My vote doesn't matter, they're just going to change it. It's all rigged. Well, Democrats grin ear to ear when a Republican gives up. So coming up, what does Prop 39 do? How is it different from Trump's SAVE Act? And what's the latest polling? I'm going to share all of that with you as Carl DeMaio fills in for John Cobalt on KFI AM 640. Deborah Mark, what's going on with news?
3: Here is the latest. The woman accused of driving that SUV that T-boned a Metro bus in Chatsworth, killing two people, is being charged with second-degree murder. And Governor Newsom admits some of California's COVID-19 restrictions went too far. We'll have more at the bottom of the hour. Going to go to the 15 next.
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2: It's along the southbound side past El Cerrito Road. They've cleared it out of lanes when delays are backing up almost from the 91 freeway. Let's also take a look at the drive in Rubidoux with a wreck on the 60 eastbound before Rubidoux Boulevard. Off to the shoulder with these guys. That drive is slow moving away from Pedley Road and West LA. 405 northbound coming up on Wilshire Boulevard. They've cleared a crash to the right. Delays, well, they're backing up out of Culver City from just about the 90. With Southern California's most accurate traffic reports, I'm Angel Martinez.
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5: Racing Louisville midfielder Savannah DeMello revealed this week that the medical incident she suffered during a match last September was caused by an undiagnosed cardiac arrhythmia, causing her to go into cardiac arrest. The Louisville Courier-Journal reported the 28-year-old is now suing University of Louisville Health and two physicians for allegedly failing to diagnose that heart condition prior to the incident. 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
25: 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This is Carl DeMaio sitting in for John Gobel. Talking about Prop 39, the bipartisan voter ID initiative. And let me tell you what the initiative does and how it's different from President Trump's SAVE Act. When we put this initiative together, we listened intently to two groups. Number one, we listened to voters, but we broke down the voters into three separate focus groups: Democrat voters, independent voters, and Republican voters. The other group we talked to were registrars of voters. These are the actual county election officials who do the job. So for the voters, we said, what would you like to see in elections to give you more confidence that it's done right? How do you like to vote? What would you like to improve? And in each of the groups, we only took ideas that were common across all three groups. So in order for an idea to get into Prop 39, the Democrat group, the Republican group, and the Republican and the independent group all had to agree, yeah, let's do this. So here's what everyone agreed to. Number one, they all agreed that we should keep mail ballots. Oh, I know you Republicans out there saying, I don't like mail ballots, Carl. I want to get rid of them. Guess what? You're in the minority. The majority of Republicans, independents, and Democrats all agree we should keep mail ballots, but we just have to verify who's sending them in because people like the convenience of being able to get a mail ballot and send it back. Second, everyone agreed that we should have citizenship verification. They were appalled when they found out that it's not being done. Third, everyone agreed we should have voter ID. Common sense. You need it to buy smokes. You need to buy alcohol. You need it to get on an airplane, to get a prescription. Boom. It's easy. Everyone can do this. It's not a burden. And finally, they liked the idea of Prop 39 requiring audits every 2 years of the voter rolls to make sure that they are properly maintained. All of those things came from the focus groups. All of them are bipartisan ideas. Now, the election officials also said, we are sick of the Democrats in Sacramento tying our hands and not allowing us to clean our voter rolls. We would like to share data. We would like to obtain government databases to do our job better. We would love to go to a four-digit PIN system versus signatures because we think it's easier to verify who returns the mail ballot. We listened to both sides, both the voters and the people doing elections, to put only the best practices that all of them are looking for into one measure. So Prop 39 was put on the ballot not by politicians, not by Donald Trump, but by the citizens. And almost half the signatures to put Prop 39 on the ballot came from Democratic and independent voters. It would not be on the ballot had Democratic voters and independents not signed the petition to get it on the ballot. Donald Trump can't put something on the ballot. You put something on the ballot. The citizens did. And Prop 39 keeps mail ballots. Prop 39 doesn't require that you prove that you're a citizen. It puts that burden on the government to use existing databases to scrub their list, to constantly review, to if they find someone who's flagged as a non-citizen, then they can contact the person and say, hey, we flagged you as a non-citizen because this database says you are here illegally. Can you give us an explanation as to why you're registered to vote? Surely it was inadvertent, right? We don't make it harder to vote. We don't take away the convenience of mail ballots. We improve the confidence in our election system. We improve the accuracy of voter lists to cut down on the mail costs and the printing costs. The ballots can be processed faster because we're not using signatures anymore. We're using four digits of a government ID that you get to choose. People get to use any government document or ID that they would like to select. You can use a driver's license. You can use a passport. You can ask for a free voter card. And remember, 36 other states have some form of voter ID. So it's not like this is rocket science. This is not something that California will do for the first time. We get to look at all these other states and how easy it has been for them to hold elections without people having their votes suppressed. Of course, Democrats call it racist. Funny thing about that, non-white voters in California support voter ID by a larger margin than white voters. And in states that have done voter ID, minority participation in elections has actually increased rather than decreased. And the media knows this, but they continue to allow the Democrat politicians who are opposing Prop 39 to just spew lies. One final thing that I want you to know about, and then I'm going to share with you the polling and the ads that are running now on both sides. When you get your ballot, instead of Prop 39 saying the California Voter ID Initiative, instead of it even saying the title that was given to it way back when we first filed, the California Attorney General gave us a title back in July of 2025 that said Prop 39, it didn't have a number at that point, but it said an initiative to require identification for voting and verification of citizenship for registering to vote. That's fair. That's what we do. But because we got it on the ballot and they were surprised, they changed the title from voter ID to prohibits citizens from voting. Oh, I'm not joking. That is how viciously corrupt these Democrat politicians have become in the state of California. They won't even give us a fair title. They give us a rigged title for Prop 39 to try to discourage voters from wanting to vote for it. It is corrupt. And it's really the proof as to why we can't trust the politicians to actually give us a good, well-run election. That's why we need Prop 39 more than ever. So coming up, I'm going to share with you the polling. I'm going to give you the poll for the bad ballot title. And then I'm going to give you the poll for what voters want if they just know it's voter ID. And there's a dramatic difference, which is why we have to get you to help spread the word. And I will share with you the two ads that both the pro ad and the con ad, and hopefully you'll like our pro ad. And no one else has heard it. I'm sharing it with you, the KFI audience, for the first time. Literally, it was finalized this morning. I want to get your input on it. Carl DeMaio sitting in for John Cobalt on KFI AM 640. Deborah Mark, what's going on with the news?
0: The woman accused of driving an SUV that T-boned a Metro bus in Chatsworth in which two people were killed is being charged with second-degree murder. L.A. County D.A. Hockman says Bailey Rios made a choice to drive at high speed that ended with her slamming into the bus Tuesday afternoon.
1: She will be looking at a maximum sentence of life in prison. What is particularly tragic about this case is that this is a preventable tragedy.
0: He says Rios will also be charged with driving under the influence and reckless driving, alleging she was high on drugs at the time and narcotics were found in her SUV. Paramount's future in California could come down to the next 48 hours. TMZ is reporting the studio and state officials are negotiating again after Paramount threatened to leave California over its stalled Warner Brothers Discovery merger. The Attorney General's office told KFI it cannot confirm or deny whether settlement talks are happening, but says it remains open to good faith discussions. The pressure is building ahead of October 1st, when Paramount faces a ticking fee of roughly $7 million a day if that merger hasn't closed. Glendale drivers who go green may soon be getting some green back.
2: Glendale Water and Power is offering a $1,500 rebate to residential customers who buy an EV through a new city program. For income-qualified customers who are enrolled in the Glendale Care Program, the rebate is up to $2,500. The program's funded by proceeds from California's low-carbon fuel standard, and rebates will be offered until funds run out. The city says customers may also be able to combine the utilities rebate with incentives offered through California's My First EV program. The federal electric vehicle tax credit of up to $7,500 officially ended a year ago. Amy King, KFI News.
0: Governor Newsom has admitted some of California's COVID-19 restrictions went too far.
3: He said some COVID measures are hard to justify in hindsight and lasted longer than necessary. That includes closing beaches and keeping schools shut down. Newsom led California's strict response, and he now acknowledges there were negative effects, such as lower student test scores. This comes as Newsom positions himself for a potential 2028 presidential run. Earlier this week, he told CNN's Jake Tapper that he will not run if former President Kamala Harris runs. Newsom said a race between the two would be a waste of everybody's time. Mark Mayfield, KFI News.
0: We're going to the 10 next.
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0: Southland weather from KFI. Low clouds and fog again in the morning. Then it will be sunny. Highs mid-70s to mid-80s. Metro LA, the valleys and the high desert. Windy again for the high desert. Low to upper 70s at the beaches. Around 80 for inland OC. Low to mid-80s in the IE. Right now, 76 in San Juan, Capistrano, and 79 in Staten. Stall on the 10 in mid-city.
7: So this one is along the eastbound side, and it's coming up just before Western. Right lane is blocked. Delays all the way out of Santa Monica, getting away from Lincoln. We'll stay on that 10 out to Rosemead, eastbound, just before Rosemead Boulevard. A crash involving a motorcyclist is blocking the express lanes, and that drive is going to be pretty tough overall away from the just about out of City Terrace, from City Terrace Drive. Tough rolling right now in Pacoima. A crash on the 118 East just before Glen Oaks. That's where the two right lanes are blocked. And overall slowing, backing up all the way from DeSoto. Agora Hills, a wreck on the 101 southbound before Chesboro. They're clearing it out of the left lane. That drive is slow moving from Reyes Adobe. With Southern California's most accurate traffic reports, I'm Angel Martinez.
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15: Carl DeMaio sitting in for Jonko Belt on AM 640 KFI. Let's talk about Prop 39. We have this ballot title that says, prohibit citizens from voting. That's what the politicians are deceptively trying to describe voter ID. Prohibit citizens from voting. And when you see that deceptive title, it does damage. The Public Policy Institute of California, PPIC, released a poll this week. And it uses that misleading title. And it shows that 55% of Californians are voting no on Prop 39 when given that title. Only 43% are voting yes. 1% are undecided. That's damaging. But guess what? Voters don't just look at the title. Hopefully they look at other things. And when you say, hey, Prop 39 is actually the California Voter ID Initiative, the numbers literally tie up. 48, 49, 47, 50, with a slight edge for yes. Now, voter ID, national polls show like 70% of Americans, 70% of Californians support voter ID. The poll that we did just back in February, 68% of Californians support voter ID, including a majority of Democrats. So you understand just how wickedly deceptive
16: the Democrat politicians have been on Prop 39 with this very misleading ballot title. That's why we got to get the word out. Prop 39 is just the voter ID initiative. So here is the ad that Democrats are running to try to partisanize this entire race. They want it to be, if you don't like Donald Trump, you should vote no on Prop 39. Here is the no commercial. And some of you might have already seen this already running. They already have a lot more money than our campaign, so they're already ahead of us in terms of their ads running. Cut one.
17: It's time to ask, who's behind Proposition 39? Donald Trump and his MAGA allies. They're trying to make it harder for you to vote so they can push their agenda. Cutting Medicaid, harassing immigrants, raising prices, a straight-up power grab that will hurt working families, and just another attempt by Donald Trump to rig elections in his favor. We can't let them take away your voice. Vote no on Proposition 39.
16: Orange man bad. If you don't like Donald Trump, you should vote no on Prop 39. Prop 39 is all about Trump. No, Prop 39 is voter ID. Prop 39 is the bipartisan version of voter ID. It's not even the same as Trump's proposal. Notice what they said in that ad. It's Trump. It makes it harder to vote. It will result in higher prices, the elimination of Medicaid, and harassment against illegal immigrants. I'm sorry, immigrants. They call them immigrants. These people are outrageous liars. They're corrupt. But they got the money. So that ad's going to run in a lot of places for the next 7 weeks. You're going to be as sick of that ad as you were sick of Tom Steyer's ads. And it's going to do damage. On top of the misleading ballot title I just read you, prohibits citizens from voting. So the ballot title plus a $25 million TV ad campaign for the next 7 weeks saying this is all Donald Trump. It's going to make it harder to vote. It's going to result in Medicaid being taken away from people. I mean, how do you make that leap? Come on. So they've got their ad. Now, let me share our ad. We sat through focus groups last week, and we shared a number of ads, and this was the best performing ad. We sat down with Democrats and independents and Latinos, and we asked them, you know, what do you think? What do you think? What do you think? They all said, we like voter ID. They were surprised that Prop 39 was voter ID. They thought, oh, we thought this was against, trying to suppress the vote. No.

0: there you go. We're going to assume that they're going to try to label Prop 39 Trump, Trump, Trumpity Trump, Orange Man bad. Because Democrat politicians in California have used Trump as the boogeyman to distract from their own failures. When they have a cost of living crisis, what do? Orange Man bad, he caused it. When they have a crime wave, what do they say? Orange Man bad, Trump did it. Their schools are failing, Trump did it. Gavin Newsom got gray hair. It's all because of Donald Trump. The stress he brings into my life. They don't want a debate on issues. They just want to have a smear campaign on Donald Trump. Lord forbid we actually talk about issues in California and how to solve them. Who hates Trump more? That's what this campaign in California has become about. Who hates Trump more? I do. No, I do. And that's why we're going to start with where they are trying to push voters and say, wait, hold on a minute. You can still vote yes on Prop 39, whether you like Trump or not. And here's why. We have to give permission to the Democrats and the independents who don't like Trump to like voter ID, because they do like voter ID. We're just reminding them, hey, guys, gals, you already like this. This is common sense. We just need to bring him home. Let's play cut two again. Listen in.
1: Can you dislike Donald Trump and still vote yes on Prop 39 for voter ID? Yes, you can. And here's why. Prop 39 is the bipartisan solution for voter ID, completely different than Trump's proposal. Half the signatures to put it on the ballot came from Democrats and independents. With Prop 39, just show your license, a free voter ID, or use four digits from a government ID. And it keeps mail ballots, so voting stays easy. Vote yes on Prop 39, the bipartisan solution to improve trust in our democracy.
0: I'd love your feedback. We're up against a break, but I'd love your feedback on that ad. You know, what you can do is go to the website, reformcalifornia.org, and just sign up at the bottom of the site, and you can reply to the email you get and just say, hey, here are my thoughts on the ad. But I think that that ad will be the way we bring a lot of Democrats and independents who like voter ID back home to a yes vote. I'm also going to be bringing guests on the show while I'm hosting it for the next week for John. Various candidates that you may or may not have heard about who I think can make a real difference in California in making things better. Coming up, I'm going to be joined by Herb Morgan. He's running to take over the checkbook for the state government. He wants to become the controller of the state of California. And this is a big position, and it can actually help us combat waste, fraud, and abuse. He'll join me next as Carl DeMaio fills in for John Cobalt on KFI AM 640. Let's get an update on news from Deborah Mark.
2: Here is the latest. A woman accused of being high on drugs when she slammed her SUV into a Metro bus in Chatsworth, killing two people, will face second-degree murder charges, and ICE agents may have a harder time arresting people in Southern California. We'll have more at the top of the hour. Southland weather from KFI, sunny tomorrow, high 70s and 80s. 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
3: This one is along the southbound side. It's coming up on Chesboro. That's where the two left lanes are off limits. Looks like they're going to be off limits for at least the next 30 minutes. And actually, I just got an update. It's going to be a little closer to 5:30 until they hope to have everything wrapped up. Big delays are loading up away from Lindero Canyon Road. Also in Pacoima, another tough situation, 118 eastbound before Glen Oaks. A crash in the two right lanes sends you back all the way from DeSoto getting out of Porter Ranch. With Southern California's most accurate traffic reports, I'm Angel Martinez.
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15: 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We're going to be bringing on some high-profile candidates. And some of them you may not have even heard about, but it's important you know who they are because they're running for important positions and they actually have an ability to win. In the state of California, we have 8 statewide positions, governor, lieutenant governor, treasurer, attorney general. We also have a position statewide called the comptroller. And this is a position that's pretty low profile, but hugely important because the comptroller is in charge of the checkbook. And every single contract grant disbursement goes through this office. And the person who's elected to this position has the power to audit and refuse to pay contracts grants when it's not lawful. Right now, you've got a comptroller who's a rubber stamp, Malia Cohen. She's inept, absolutely incompetent. My next guest, I believe, can do a much better job for taxpayers. Herb Morgan, a chief financial officer, a financial analyst. He's made a career of turning around financially troubled institutions. And this is a guy who knows money. Herb, thanks for stopping by. So this week, you put out a press release about the letter that my office and several other Republicans sent to the comptroller of the state of California about her breaking the law. disbursing money without authorization, without compliance, without even doing her job. Tell us what you found, what we were able to call her out on.
0: Well, hey, Carl, it's good to be with you. Yeah, what we found with Malia Cohen, the current state controller, is that we have documented instances of not performing the constitutionally mandated task of pre-auditing all disbursements. What that means is before any money can go out the door, the Constitution demands that she shall pre-audit and ensure the legality of the disbursement. What we've learned is it appears that in many cases, perhaps even all cases, we're waiting for her answer, I guess, that she has allowed the requesting entity. So if the head of the high-speed rail requests a $200 million payment to a contractor, as an example, rather than do the due diligence herself, which the Constitution mandates, she's allowing the requesting agency to attest that they have done the due diligence. That's like letting your high schooler...
15: Isn't that the fox guarding the hen house? If you have a government agency, like this group, Los Angeles Homeless Services Agency, LASA, which basically is in the middle of all these indictments, which we're going to talk about during the 5 o'clock hour, billions of dollars potentially defrauded on the homelessness programs in Los Angeles. If they were a state agency, they would be able to go to Malia Cohen and just say, hey, we self-attest that you should be paying these people this money. And she's allowing them just simply to pinky swear that it's okay?
0: That's what we're trying to figure out. And we think that's the case. In fact, even entities that take state money through a conduit, so LASA, even though it's not a state agency, it gets money from a county, which gets its money from a state. LASA is subject to audit by the state controller. So we're going to find out, how bad is it at LASA? Well, it was bad enough that Mayor Karen Bass even resigned from the board. So you can't get much worse than being too financially inept that Karen Bass resigns from the board. So it's an amazing thing. We all talk about the fraud. We know it's there. There's arrests every day. 10 fraudulent daycares in San Diego. We got the homeless in Los Angeles. And what people fail to recognize is, what is the root cause of the fraud? Obviously bad actors, but it's a lack of financial controls. It's a failure of Malia Cohen, the state controller. The reason we have this much fraud in California is because we have the least capable state controller in the country. She does not understand finance and math. That is why we are being taken advantage of. We need to replace her with somebody who understands finance.
15: So you're running for the position. It's a statewide position. Tell us what you are pledging to do if you are elected to this important position.
0: Well, it's interesting. The number one thing that we plan to do is to put all state spending online the same day as it happens. So we call this radical transparency. The radical is a nod to the radical Republicans of the 1800s. Transparency means we're going to use secure blockchain ledgers, APIs, to track all spending, state spending, county spending, city, police department, school district, water board, NGOs, LA Homeless Services. We can do this very inexpensively. We can do it very quickly because the technology is ubiquitous and inexpensive right now. By putting everything online, we make it very, very difficult for fraudsters to take advantage of us.
15: So you're bringing new tools to the table, and obviously I know you are a fiscal conservative. You're not going to allow waste, fraud, and abuse without fighting it. We are up against a break. How do people learn more about your campaign? How can they chip in a contribution to help you get your message out? Give us your website.
0: Well, thank you. The website is pretty simple. It's my name, Herb Morgan, herbmorgan.com, herbmorgan.com. Click around, read the white papers. I even built a prototype of this California radical transparency. You can click through the website to see it. Please chip in a contribution. This is our fight to take back the greatest state in the greatest country in the world. And the key to doing that is through the finances. Stop the fraud, number one. Number two, put all spending online for everyone to see as it happens. This will be daily updated databases.
15: All right. Herb Morgan, candidate for comptroller in the state of California, a statewide position. You've got my endorsement, Reform California's endorsement. We got to get the word out that this guy should be given the checkbook And if he gets the checkbook, he'll shut down the fraud. All right, coming up, we're going to talk about the tax increases on your ballot and what we can do to stop them. It's not just about stopping bad tax increases. It's about passing some pretty big game-changing initiatives to make it harder for politicians to raise taxes going forward. All that and more coming up as Carl DeMaio, yours truly, sits in for John Cobalt on KFI AM 640. Deborah Mark, what's going on in news?
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2: Second degree murder. I'm Deborah Mark, live from the KFI 24-hour newsroom. LA County District Attorney Nathan Hochman says a speeding driver who allegedly slammed into a Metro bus before the NBC4 News helicopter crash is being charged with second degree murder. Hochman says Bailey Rios could face life in prison for making a bad choice.
3: But she chose, and that was a choice by her, to do what she did, and that choice has resulted in deadly and destructive consequences.
2: The crash on Tuesday killed two people and injured six others before a second fatal accident involving the TV news helicopter that was covering the crash. The news is brought to you by Sellers Advantage. New movement could be happening in the fight to keep Paramount in California.
4: And the next 48 hours are critical. TMZ reports the studio and state officials are negotiating again. The company is threatening to leave as a merger deadline approaches.
16: They start paying a penalty as of October 1st, which then goes up as time goes along.
4: That's about 2 weeks away. Economist Kevin Cloudon says Paramount is turning up the pressure.
16: Paramount is very reasonably pushing every lever that they have to try and be back at the negotiating table.
4: He says thousands of direct and ancillary jobs are at risk if Paramount flees the state. Heather Brooker, KFI News.
2: LA City Councilwoman Nithya Raman has released a new video in her campaign for mayor of LA.
17: City Councilmember Raman sits down with real estate broker Jason Oppenheim, star of the Netflix reality show Selling Sunset, for a bit called Housing Sunset.
18: All right, so let's talk about the obvious, which is why we're sitting together.
19: Yes.
18: I don't think too many people would be expecting that.
17: Oppenheim says they first met over an online argument about a policy issue, but he's impressed with her record on homelessness.
19: I will address 10 tent encampments in the city. We're going to cut them in half by the Olympics. And then by the end of my first term, I will address all 10 tent encampments across the entire city.
17: And if she can do that,
18: you're going to come in and you're going to ring that bell.
19: Okay, that's a goal to look forward to.
17: Mark Rauner, KFI News.
2: ICE agents may have a harder time arresting people in Southern California.
20: A Los Angeles federal judge ruled that immigration agents cannot make civil arrests without a warrant unless they determine that a person is likely to escape before they can be held. The ruling applies to several counties, including Los Angeles, Orange, Riverside, San Bernardino, and Ventura. Judge says immigration agents need to consider the totality of the circumstances known to them before arresting somebody without the proper paperwork. Jason Campidonia, KFI News.
2: LA Mayor Bass says LA has been tested by the Trump administration time and time again and has stood strong. She says a federal judge has once again sided with the city and taken action to severely limit when federal immigration agents can make warrantless arrests in Southern California. Bass says the ruling is an important protection against the warrantless arrests that have racially targeted people and terrorized communities. House Democrats say they're angry votes have been canceled for the rest of the week as lawmakers head home early to start their fall recess. Midterm elections are right around the corner, and House Speaker Johnson says it's to give lawmakers time to campaign. But Democrats say it means key votes and legislative business won't happen. House Minority Whip Catherine Clark says this has happened before.
21: When they are